0: really going nuts over this if he finds out that, oh, it's because there was video put out from training camp. This is where if you're the coach and you know that, oh, my bad, really? Let's look into it. This is what happened. Let me see the videos out there. Okay, I get it. But the fact that Sean Payton seemed to be really crazed about this and threatened to go public on it, I'm wondering, is there a little bit more to it than this, than just seeing video online? I'm just going by Sean Payton's, just trying to figure it out from what's been told so far.
1: Sure.
0: If this is the story, Sean Payton is ridiculous because this is what happened. You don't want plays out there. Don't let people videotape you, right?
1: Well, and that's the thing, right? There's practice and then there's practice, right? Because a lot of times when you have these wide open, everybody comes in and look, most teams have taken stuff back into their facilities at this point. They have a couple of big, hey, let's go to the local high school. Let's actually fill our stadium, money to charity, shake some hands, kiss some babies, run some plays, whatever. But they don't show a whole lot. Right. Everything else is behind closed doors. But if you have a couple of practices where you're putting stuff on tape, guess what? The people that are in the stands aren't just filming themselves waving with random people behind them. No, they're like, I get to see something cool. And they're going to tape it and say, hey, guess what I did? A jumping knucklehead Billy. Yeah. Here I am. And you post it on Instagram. And then 10 friends take that and they post it going, hey, our buddy jumping head. Yeah, he went. And all of a sudden you've got this giant thing. But for Sean Payton, I guess part of it could be coming out of the Michigan scandal. Some of the everything going.
0: And that's what McDonald said. Whatever, people thought it was a Patriots thing. Yeah. It was a Michigan thing where we were in the stands shooting signals on the other side and we didn't do that, and on the heels of what happened with Michigan, I get it. But like this whole thing, I feel like, ooh, there's been video all the time on Twitter from teams training camp for a while now.
1: Oh, absolutely.
0: Twitter's not something brand new in 2024. So just seeing this story from Mike McDonald and hearing about it, I'm like, ooh, okay, I'm wondering if this is really all there is. Again, I don't know. We're going by the story he said. Sean Payton has not commented, and I'm going back to what I said at the beginning. If this is what it is, Sean Payton is ridiculous. But I'm wondering, is this the whole story? Is this the entirety of the story that we're getting? That's what I wonder. Because if it was just an innocuous thing where, dude, we got video of you guys off of the internet because people were taking video. Oh, it's a funny ha-ha story, and everybody moves on, right?
1: But because Halfley brought it up, right? Yeah. The Dolphins coach saying, hey, we know this is out there and whatever. So it's not the first time it's even been addressed this year.
0: Yeah, I mean, so it's when this story, when I saw this story today, I said, ooh, this is one of those where I think maybe we're getting 75% of the story. And I don't know what the other 25% is, right? I don't know. I don't know what it's going to be. I don't know if this was simply after, it could be after Sean Payton found out he was still mad and wanted to go forward with it. It could be other things that happened that made Sean Payton mad. Like, I don't know.
1: He didn't like the headlines or us talking about how he and Bo Nix were mad at each other.
0: I told you I love Bo Nix. He was the guy who was taking him over everybody. If you go back and Tom Brady was in the draft, I'd still take Bo Nix. I'd take Bo. If I could have Tom Brady's arm and Otto Graham's head and Patrick Mahomes' talent, I would still take Bo Nix, okay? He's that good.
1: Wow, you Frankenstein the quarterback right there. Like when he was with the Ravens.
0: Like Resident Evil, they all different parts of bodies just together.
1: Is that a spoiler?
0: Just rolling through. No, that's the video game.
1: Oh, okay. Yeah, I don't know the video game.
0: Yeah, that's the... Yeah,
1: I know it exists, obviously.
0: Yeah, it's like...
1: very popular.
0: There's lots of Voltron-like elements to Resident Evil.
1: Yeah, oh, because we'll bring the people from the 80s that are listening in, too.
0: Yeah, right. Oh, and speaking of that, right, I've been waiting to tell you the story for 2 days.
1: Okay.
0: So this is great. You love Resident Evil.
1: You went and saw it over the weekend. Yes. We commiserated.
0: So I saw Resident Evil. Fantastic. Horror movies this year are having a moment, right? There's been so many good ones. Resident Evil is so good.
1: Well, and bringing everybody back to the theater too, right? Tom Cruise got them in, and now they're staying.
0: Yeah, I hope Digger is good.
1: I'm excited about it. I hope because so. I got a feeling there's like some massive twist to it that they're holding back.
0: Yeah, I gotta hope there's something there because the review so far, I'm like, okay. So anyway, Resident Evil is fantastic. Mm-hmm. It's one of those movies that satisfies the fanboys because there's enough of the video game in it, enough Easter eggs that makes everybody happy.
1: Okay.
0: It makes you happy if you haven't played the video game like I haven't. I still love the movie. I thought it was done so well. And the genius of it, before I get to the real fun, the really crazy part of the story, is like the main character is not the main character from the video games. Like, the main character from the video games apparently is

0: this guy who's really smart and knows how to is smart like an action hero. I know how to use guns. I know how to use this. So you play the video game and you're in this world where it's some kind. It's like a zombie, you know, type of situation, and you're playing as this guy. But the best thing they did was now they put like an everyman in, and it's this kid. It's the kid who was the homeless kid in Weapons.
1: Okay.
0: Right? With Alden Ehrenreich, and he's fantastic.
1: So Krager liked him enough to keep him going. Yeah.
0: So, and he's in it, and he makes bad choices. So it's you're kind of seeing it through him, and where, so you're seeing, if you don't know anything about the video game, you feel like, okay, I'm experiencing this for the first time, and he's me, because I'd make mistakes like him. Okay. I'd do all of this. Meanwhile, if you played the game, you get that this is what it was like for you when you first started playing. Like, oh, I did this. Oh, I remember doing this. I did this. I made this mistake. Genius. It's so good. I absolutely hated the end, though. I hated the end. I had not, no spoiler, but I absolutely hated the end. It's basically the last 20 seconds I hated.
1: Well, because I was debating going on Sunday night. I'm like, all right, it's this or I'm going to go just pass out. Yeah. I opted for the pass out, but I'd ask you, how was it? Yeah. You're like, it's really good.
0: Hated.
1: I hated the end.
0: Last 20 seconds. Hated. Right.
1: But it's only 20 seconds. So that's good.
0: It's 90 minutes. It doesn't feel long. It's done really, again, horror films are having another great moment this year with that. And, you know, coming off of Weapons last year and Obsession and Backrooms.
1: Yeah. A bunch of stuff coming out later in the year, too. That's got great anticipation.
0: So coming out of the movie, and I felt good Sunday night because I obviously coming off a Sunday where I watched the Jets blow that.
1: No, that's it. You needed to be lifted up.
0: So I'm walking out of the movie theater and I tell my wife and Zoe, I say, hey, I gotta go to the bathroom. I'll be right back. She's like, yeah, okay, great. We'll meet you out here. And as I'm walking out of the movie theater, it's a long walk to the bathroom. It's Sunday night, so it's not crazy busy. And I see a bunch of people walking towards me.
1: Mm-hmm.
0: And I've been in the business long enough that I know when, oh, these are people who work in a studio on a TV show, on a movie, just the way they're dressed, right? They're dressed all in black because, you know, that's how you have to dress, and the way they're talking with each other, wearing, you know, hats with movie titles on them and everything. Sure. I was like, I know, oh, these are people in they were probably shooting something nearby and they're going to the movie. So they're coming in past me like, all right, great. I go into the bathroom and I almost bump into a guy and he's a house. And I look up like, oh my God, that guy's huge. I go, wow. That guy looked like Troy Aikman. Nah, I wasn't Troy Aikman. I go to the bathroom. I go to the urinal, and I'm going to the bathroom, and I hear somebody go, all right, Joe, see you inside. And I turn around, and I'm like, oh, the urinal next to me is Joe Buck.
1: How about that?
0: So Joe Buck, Troy Aikman, and a bunch of people from ESPN went to the movies on site. I don't know what they went to see. I should have asked. I should have said, hey, what'd you guys go see?
1: They might have been in the theater with you.
0: No, they're actually going.
1: So coming
0: they,
1: out.
0: They were going to, like, if they way, were okay. with everybody else, they were all going to with it. I mean, maybe they're going to see Resident Evil.
1: How about that?
0: I don't know. But, you know, they were in town, obviously, to do the Rams game last night. They had a Sunday night movie out.
1: See, there you go. I mean, like, obviously, we were doing the show here at Fox Sports Radio, so we don't have the audio. Maybe they talked about running into some weird dude in the bathroom.
0: I did not say anything. I'm like, oh, that's pretty cool. It's Joe Buck and Troy Aikman and stuff. And I've interviewed Joe Buck a couple of times before, but I don't know that he would remember me.
1: Troy and I were supposed to go see Kenny Chesney. He welched on me.
0: But like,
1: oh yeah, Troy.
0: But now, like, that jumps to the medal stand of stars that I've encountered in the bathrooms in my life.
1: Oh, okay.
0: Because they're in the bathroom. We run into people in LA all the time, right?
1: Yeah,
0: they were in the bathroom,
1: okay,
0: right?
1: Like, in the bathroom.
0: Like, because in the bathroom, Bruce Willis.
1: Oh, wow.
0: I actually went to the bathroom next to Bruce Willis.
1: How about that?
0: After No Country for Old Men. All of a sudden, he was in the movie theater in front of me, and I go in and he's talking to his friend who is the one, like, I walk in and there's a urinal, three urinals. Someone's using one in the middle is empty, then the one on the right someone's using. I'm like, well, I'm going to go right to the middle. And I hear the guy talking next to me, and he goes, yeah, you know, you invest so much in Josh Brolin's character. And then all of a sudden he's just, and I go, that's Bruce Willis, right? I'm like, oh, that's Bruce Willis, right? Michael O'Keefe, Danny Noonan from Caddyshack, which, oh my God, I was flustered because I'm just leaving the, I was going to see The Squid and the Whale. And it's art house,
1: The Squid in Pasadena, and the Whale,
0: right?
1: Because that wasn't a wide release.
0: No, going back, I mean,
1: eventually got a second win once it started getting nominations. But yeah,
0: I walk out of the bathroom. There's nobody else in there, and he walks in front of me, and I just go, and I know he looks at me, and he walks away like, another guy that's seen Caddyshack like 5 million times. You know, and I didn't know what to say. I walk out. I go, Pam, she goes, why are you so red? I go, Danny Noonan's in the bathroom. Just Michael O'Keefe just walked past me to the bathroom. I didn't say anything. All, of course, all the lines I wanted to run with him. Sit down, Danny. Like, I wanted to say it, but I didn't do it, right? So I got those two. I got Bruce Willis. Now I got Troy and Joe Buck. I have Jamie Foxx.
1: Oh, okay.
0: Yeah, Jamie Foxx is a weird one. Jamie Foxx is in the bathroom with two of his buddies, and the thing was I was at ESPN, and there was a bathroom on the floor that where the floor that ESPN was on connected to a door that that a club, downtown club in LA shared. So I think obviously Jamie Foxx knew where, hey, I can, if I need to go to the bathroom, I can go to this one.
1: Yeah, yeah.
0: That no one else is there. It's just me. Like, I'm the only one at ESPN at, like, you know, 2 o'clock in the morning.
1: Yeah, yeah.
0: So I go in before I leave to go to the bathroom, and it's like 2 o'clock in the morning. I'm getting ready to leave my show. This is like in the early 2000s. And I walk in, and there's three people sitting there, and they're talking. And I'm like, okay. And I see two of them are sitting on the sink. And the other guy is just talking. And I hear him talking. I go, oh, my God, that's Jamie Foxx. Wow, okay. And he's with his two friends. I'm like, I wonder if those are anybody. So I finish going to the bathroom. I turn up, and I go, I want to wash my hands. And the two guys are just sitting there looking at me. And I just go, I'm sorry, can I wash my hands? And Jamie Foxx says, hey, guys, come on. So the guy gets down. I wash my hands. Like, oh, Jamie Foxx, you don't know that you did a solid right there for me, because I have to tell that story. So, but they were telling this, he was telling the story, and I couldn't understand what he was saying because it was still, I could hear a little bit of the music. Yeah. But this is like a bathroom it's an office bathroom. It's like everybody live, but nobody else is there. So that probably they let him through. Hey, you'll use the bathroom and go back.
1: Right, sure.
0: And so they're sitting there talking. And I was like, man, what if these guys don't get down off the, off this thing? What's going to happen? There's three of them and one of me. And I don't know what's
1: going
0: to happen.
1: But I also don't know where this story's going. No, this could end badly for me. No,
0: yeah. I'm like, okay, but that was everything was fine. Yeah, guys. Was, yeah, come on. I'm like, all right, great. So I watched me. I said, hey, thanks. And I walked out. I'm like, oh, that was pretty cool. So that's my medal stand of stars I have met in the bathroom. CC DeVille, guitarist from Poison.
1: How about that?
0: I ran him in the bathroom. I said, you're CC DeVille. He says, yeah, how you doing? I go, oh my God, I'm the biggest fan of you guys. Going all the way back to the 80s, and look what the cat did. And he goes, oh, yeah, I love coming to this bar because I can like fly under the radar and like, you know, come in. It's like such a cool place for me to come. I love, yeah, that's great.
1: Nobody's like, buying hey, that. It's like he had a very distinctive look. He was flying under no radar.
0: Oh, yeah.
1: Come on, but I mean, we used to run into all these guys in the hallway when Nikki Sixx was doing his show. But I mean, that's a pretty good battle stand, man.
0: Yeah, that's a
1: by the way, for Michael O'Keefe in the future, he was on a great episode of Law and Order where he played twin brothers.
0: Oh.
1: It was great. One was a mobster, the other was a professor.
0: Nice.
1: So I add value for you there.
0: All right, very
1: fantastic.
0: Good. Thank you
1: very much.
0: I appreciate that. Thank you. Exit out by the Fresca. Exit Swollen Dome, the Jason Smith Show with my best friend, Mike Harmon. So there you go. The medal stand of stars I have run into in the bathroom.
1: 877-90. How about a Fresca at Swollen Dome?
0: Coming up next, two big controversial stories out of the night in sports tonight. Jason and Mike Fox. 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

0: Fox Sports Radio, the Jason Smith Show with my best friend, Mike Harmon. Now, something, we get to a big controversy tonight coming up in a couple of minutes. But something, this is, I like to title this, when the math doesn't make sense.
1: Oh, yeah, we've got a lot of that.
0: When the math doesn't make sense. Last two baseball games of the night right now, Dodgers are thumping the Padres right now, 7-0 in the eighth inning. Meanwhile, also in the eighth, the Angels lead the A's 6-5. Okay, now why do we care about this game? Because this is where I tell you when the math doesn't make sense, right? Think about this for a second. I know you probably haven't seen the standings for these teams in a while, but this is this is crazy to me. The A's have the worst run differential in Major League Baseball this year. They are -223.
1: Okay.
0: That is by far and away the worst run differential of any team in Major League Baseball. -223.
1: Well, I always say, if you're going to fail, fail spectacularly. Right?
0: The next closest are the Rockies at -182.
1: Rockies clinched that fourth straight 100-loss season.
0: Congratulations, Colorado. Very good. So this is how bad the A's have been. Outscored by 223 runs this season. Somehow, they are a game ahead in the standings over the Angels, who have a run differential of -87. Mm-hmm. So, -227, -87, and somehow the A's have a better record by a game than the Angels. How is this? How is it? That math does not make sense.
1: Well, I think if we start going down the road, I mean, we look at some of the exploits of
0: just say you don't have an answer, man. Just say you don't have an answer.
1: Hey, I got to try to figure it out, man.
0: Northwestern education. We do math. We do all kinds. Just say I don't have an answer.
1: Look, man, I've had to keep doing the math off the Bill Belichick and the Hall of Fame nonsense for weeks. Fuzzy math, people.
0: Listen,
1: your brain.
0: Listen, we're down from 55 to 28. That's the Hall of Fame. That's the only number you need. 55-28.
1: Not that it actually is easier to now convince three of your jackass buddies to vote against the guy as opposed to a coalition of 10+.
0: 55-28. Those are the halftime scores of the Knicks-Cavs Eastern Conference Final. Okay, just so you know.
1: Well, I was just trying to get to an end game. I mean, you got a lot of guys with double-digit
0: losses. -223.
1: That means you got a couple of really good pitching efforts.
0: You
1: took advantage of all those games against the Angels.
0: You have been outscored by 150 more runs, and you're still a game ahead of the team under you. That makes zero sense. Absolutely zero sense.
1: The Angels, man.
0: I mean, that's where I go. This is where I would think, okay, something's happened. There's an alternate reality where we don't know anything, and something happened during the season because this is a glitch somewhere. Oops. Oh, forgot to take that out of there. Oh, we got
1: to
0: get rid
1: of
0: that.
1: Now, to be fair, didn't they have like two games, the A's, at some point where they gave up like 20+ runs?
0: It doesn't matter.
1: But I'm saying to help skew things to where it's that level of absurdity, right? July 17th, a loss, 23-4. Of course, they won the next day 15-1. So
0: that's only +9. It's only minus 9.
1: 11, they got shut out by Detroit 11-0.
2: Didn't they lose one game 87-2?
1: Saying that there might be a couple of really bad bludgeonings that they got where position guys were in the third.
0: -223, -87.
1: You know what? What's great though? When you go to Anaheim, you can get that sandwich delivered to you in mere minutes.
0: That is true.
1: Say, we're relying on knowledge that we've gleaned through the years to bring it into the present day. That is an interesting math.
0: It makes zero sense.
1: Now I got to go back through the stats to figure out exactly how this comes to be
0: the most embarrassing stat you could have if you're for any baseball team. Another team is -223. And yet we are behind them in the standings.
1: Plus side, I mean, the Angels secured the fact that they will not lose 100 games this year.
0: Yeah, no, that's good.
1: So, I mean, that's good.
0: Yeah, and typical Angels fashion, the leadoff batter for the A's here in the bottom of the eighth inning just hit a ground ball up the middle, and it was going to be an easy out, except the ball hit second base, bounces into center field, so instead of a ground out, it's a runner on first. Carlos Cortez then comes up and hits the first pitch into the second deck in right field for a 2-run homer. So now the A's, with this run difference, they're going to wind up now being 2 games ahead of the Angels.
1: How about that? Chaos ensues. No, I mean, Mike Trout's got three hits tonight, though.
0: I know. I love it.
1: That's great.
0: I love baseball.
1: Now, we only have 5 more days of these teams that we'll get to mock or admire.
0: The biggest controversy of the night, and it's starting to make its way on social media, I actually said this is going to be a thing following the game. The marquee game of the night tonight in sports was the Lynx and the Fever in the WNBA. Mm-hmm. These are two of the most popular teams. You have two MVP finals. You have Caitlin Clark, who's the most popular player in the league, maybe the best player. You have Olivia Miles, incredibly popular, also maybe the best player. They finished the season with a home and home. Right. The last time they played it like a WNBA finals game where it was a bad game for the Fever, but they nearly come back. It's a mm-hmm. big day for Olivia Miles. Right. Awesome. So now they finish with home and home on Tuesday and Thursday. The Lynx can clinch home court advantage overall with a win. The Fever are trying to move up from fifth. Now it turns out they can't, but the Fever win tonight and they win going away. And Caitlin Clark has a huge night for the Fever, and this was a game they got out to a big lead. The Lynx cut it to single digits in the second half, but it doesn't matter because Clark, Mitchell go on a run and they wind up winning by 20. Now, here's why this is controversial. Olivia Miles was a DNP in this game, mm-hmm. right? Dinged up. Cheryl Reeve, head coach of the Lynx, said, we're thinking about resting her on Sunday, but wanted to play her against Connecticut. That's more of a sure win rather than play her Tuesday night against the Indiana Fever. Okay, I think lots of people are going to want to tune into TV to see Olivia Miles and Caitlin Clark.
1: Seemed like that would have been a win.
0: See that,
1: yeah.
0: Right? But now we don't get that. Not only do we not get that, she rested all her starters, including Nafisa Collier, in the second half of this game. Did not play any starters in the second half because the Fever got out to such a big lead, and she's saying, I don't want to go crazy on this because the Fever got out. This is their night. It's not our night. We'll get back at it in our home finale on Thursday.
1: 57-34 was the halftime score.
0: So this is your marquee matchup of the night and one of the biggest games of the year. And just like the NBA, we're not going to play our stars because, we want to rest. We want to do this. Okay, you're playing Sunday, Tuesday, Thursday. Again, it's not back-to-back. It's not this. Mm-hmm. I'm not going to play our starters in the second half. Like, I understand what you're doing, and I understand they're resting Olivia Miles, but I'm sure she's going to play Thursday, and she's going to look awesome. So how big of a deal could it really be? Like, this is, if you want to say it for the NBA, you can say for the WNBA, these nationally televised games that the NBA wants, they want to make sure the stars are playing. They don't want to have the Knicks play the Lakers. And guess what? Jalen Brunson's sitting out because it's 3 games in 4 nights and Luka's on the second night of back-to-backs and we're not going to do it, right? You can't have that. You got to look at this the same way, right? You're not going to get a better outside of Caitlin Clark versus Angel Reese, which is must-see TV all the time. Basically, Caitlin Clark and anything is must-see. But hey, when you have a great rival having a great season, that becomes something mm-hmm. you want to see. This is one of the biggest games of the year. You're trying to finish with a flourish, and I'm not going to play my starters because I'm thinking long game. Like, you're the number 2 seed, maybe the number 1 seed. You're not playing back to back. Yes, you're playing 3 games this week, but you just had a break of most of your players had a break of 2.5 weeks with the Phoebus, right? You had most of your players had breaks. Olivia Miles didn't play, right? Caitlin Clark went and played. Kelsey Mitchell went and played. And they're playing for, the 5th seed, the 4th seed, right? They're not playing for nearly as much.
1: Well, and happily, they didn't play very many minutes at times. Right. So, right. I mean, you're
0: playing for something because you want to play home court advantage in the first round, which is you want, but it's not.
1: They're a game behind the dream. Yeah.
0: We're playing for the 1st seed. But overall, it's like, okay, I understand you're trying to grow the game, and there's times when people want to star players that you wanted this to be a game of the night where people go, man, this is amazing. Cause I remember how good that Lynx Fever game was a couple weeks ago. It was just the energy in the arena and the level that all the stars were playing at was insane. And I'm not always someone to say, well, you got to help grow the game. In the NBA, it's one thing. In the W, it's like, okay, this is like, there's like 8 games in the year that are going to be this big. And this is one of them. And you just decided, we don't care about it that much.
1: Yeah, I'm always a grow the game guy, right? Ooh. I called out the Rams not because of sleep patterns and what it was going to mean for the on-field product for 3 hours. It was the, all right, you're supposed to be one of the ambassador teams. And if we're really doing this, then everybody's got to be on board and go shake hands, kiss babies, go to the Australian zoo and have the Irwins show you around and chase crocodiles or whatever. But for this, like, because you had the stoppages that we've already had multiple long breaks to bring the season to the end game, that you'd think you'd A, promote the hell out of this, but two, that you'd take it seriously. And look, if Miles is hurt, she's hurt. Mm. Now, is it a, well, she could have played, could have given us a man,
0: right?
1: Said,
0: I was thinking of resting her Sunday, I decided to rest her tonight. Yeah. How dinged up is she really?
1: Right. So, but,
0: I mean, you don't want her playing against Caitlin Clark, really?
1: Right, but.
0: You don't want to have that out there?
1: But everybody else sitting down? Full half to play. We've seen some absolute collapses in every sport, but we've watched the WNBA enough in these studios just to watch how a team can fall apart. And you are the number one seed, which means, I don't know, you're starting five, halftime speech, blah, blah, blah, adjustments come out. And they actually had a great third quarter, right? They had
0: the backups brought them back, right?
1: The backups did a great job, but the fact that you didn't play anybody seems illogical.
0: Yeah.
1: Especially when you're at this crossroads, and I know you're going to have a new commissioner. I know all these things are there, but you'd think you'd try to take advantage of one of these windows. You know, that isn't against a nationally televised NFL game. You know, even if it is Packers Falcons on Thursday night, it's still an NFL game.
0: Yeah.
1: It's one of 272, baby.
0: Yeah.
1: No, there's still a lot of Packer fans out there.
0: Okay.
1: A lot of LeFleur haters.
0: Two of the worst teams in the NFL going at it on a Thursday night.
1: Damn it, I'm trying to sell here.
0: No, that's how you sell it. Hey, guys, it's football. Oh, all right. No, that's fine.
1: Okay, done.
0: Hey, guys, football
1: tonight. But that's the point. You have a day on a Tuesday, and congratulations to the Rays. We love our Major League Baseball slates of preseason hockey. Fine and good. Thursday, football.
0: Yeah, we have football.
1: Maximize your audience tonight.
0: We have football. But who plays? It doesn't matter. It's football on Thursday. Oh, okay, great. All right, great. Okay.
1: Probably a couple of really good college games, too.
0: Time to find out what's trending right now in the wide world of sports from Special Delivery. Steve DeSager, who has a lot of money riding on the outcome of this A's-Angels game.
3: Wow.
1: Degeneracy.
3: If I ever actually did, it's just time to pack it up.
0: Okay. Pack it up. Time to go.
3: Just a little context of how many people are going to be watching NFL on Thursday night. The talked about college football game of last week, that LSU game at Ole Miss. It wound up getting just under 11 million viewers for ABC. That's a large number for college football. Mm-hmm. 11 million. Thursday night football got over 18 million viewers, and it was only on Amazon Prime, remember, last Thursday. So, yeah, even though it's just the Falcons at Green Bay, by the way, quarterback Michael Penix will be starting Thursday, coming back from last year's torn ACL. And backup quarterback Tua Tagovailoa, by the way, did return to full practice today.
1: Ooh, see, I can get my 3.5 in by the end of Thursday.
3: As for the late game in the WNBA, Golden State, which has been having a great year, and has won 6 in a row, had a chance to win the late game and tie Minnesota for first place. And the season ends this Thursday night. WNBA playoffs start this Sunday. Golden State has blown a 17-point lead and lost in overtime at expansion Portland, 90-82. The Golden State Valkyries still a game back of Minnesota in the standings. Las Vegas 2 back, but has clinched a top 3 seed. Vegas Aces won their 6th in a row, beating the LA Sparks 89-79. Chicago wiped away a 5-game losing streak, beating expansion Toronto 97-85. Tempo have lost 7 straight. At Indiana, Caitlin Clark 27 points in the win over Minnesota 96-77. Olivia Miles of Minnesota did not play due to a calf injury. She is averaging 20 points a game. Washington over Connecticut 79-69. Yeah, all 8 playoff spots have been clinched long ago in the WNBA. Connecticut Sun, not one of those playoff
0: teams. No, one of their last games, the Connecticut Sun. Where are they going, Steve-O?
3: Texas.
0: Yeah.
3: Not soon enough. This was their 6th straight loss, 10-33, the record. And you mentioned the Oakland A's and the amount of runs they are being outscored for the season. You know, it was just last year that the Colorado Rockies had a horrendous season and lost 119. They set the modern record for worst run differential, getting outscored by over 400 during the season. But I looked it up. These A's, just in the past month, have lost 8-1 and 10-1 and 19-1. Their previous game was only a 1-0 loss at Cleveland on Sunday, but the A's have homered and now lead in the bottom of the eighth, 7-6 against the Angels. Looks like they've just finished up with the Houston game. No, they're going to the bottom of the ninth, up 7-0 at the Mariners. But what we talked about is coming true. We are in the final days of the regular season, and Houston is going to be a game under 500 and tied for first in the AL West. Yordan Alvarez has hit his 41st homer. Texas already lost to the Mets 6-3. Houston's winning in the ninth. Dodgers lead the Padres 7-0, bottom of the eighth. Arizona won 7-2 at Colorado. Braves lost. Milwaukee lost as well. Tampa Bay, a 6-1 winner at the Yankees. Rays clinched the AL East title. Giants quarterback Jackson Dart might need knee surgery. Back to you.
0: Thank you, Steve-O. Make it a 9-6 lead now for the A's. Another two-run homer for them over the Angels.
1: Gone!
0: Coming up next, we get back into a big breaking NFL story. Turns out one-star quarterback might be out a little bit longer than we thought. Jason and Mike Fox.
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1: Yes, sir.
0: Now, I'm not a doctor, but I'm going to throw this out there.
1: Okay.
0: I've watched 30 episodes of The Pit, and I feel like we need to ask this question.
1: Got
0: to
1: grow that beard, buddy.
0: Do they have internal affairs in hospitals for doctors?
1: Well, they have reviews.
0: Okay.
1: Right? So if something goes kind of awry,
0: well, I know if somebody wants to sue, if they want to sue the hospital, you can. But is there like an IA for doctors where, you know, like in the cop shows where the IA shows up, nobody can stand them, they want to spit at them, they can't have... Like, is there that way for doctors?
1: Well, there's a bunch of review boards.
0: Here comes the IA guy.
1: Yeah, I mean, they have more teeth than the like the NCAA's version of it, you know?
0: Because I'm just wondering after today and the Jackson Dart news, like how much more damage was done to his knee because he was just walking around on the sideline after the game last night, not immobilized, nothing like, because we found out today, and this is the big news, Jackson Dart's knee injury suffered last night for the Giants against the Rams, much worse than expected. He's going to be out a long time. It could be season ending. And I thought, well, you know, he looked okay walking. And we said it last night. Well, it must be okay because he's walking around on it on the sideline and there's nobody standing around him going, watch out, don't bump into him or anything else. So I'm wondering, I'm just saying, like, you know, okay. Like, is that something that maybe they shouldn't have done? I don't know. I'm not a doctor, so I just throw it out there. I don't know.
1: On the plus side, it's not like they had a bunch of situations where, I don't know, he was jumping up and down and celebrating something big.
0: Well, there wasn't a lot to celebrate with the Giants game last night.
1: But that's what I mean. Right? A couple of times he put his hands over his head. I mean, that's about as physical as he got down there, except for talking.
0: Not a lot there, Bob.
1: But, you know, we've seen myriad injuries in all sports, you and I through the years doing this here, sometimes it looks innocuous, so like, and then you find out the next day, my God, he ripped everything. Or, you know, like we've talked about for the last couple of days, it looks like the world's ending.
0: Right, but you heard John Harbaugh say last night, nothing life-threatening.
1: Well, I mean, it's technically not.
0: It's the Giants... The life of their season threatened.
1: Well, that's a whole
0: where it is.
1: Yeah,
0: but I'm like, is that something like, you know, like if this was The Pit and Noah Wiley walks in and he gets the hand sanitized, I am Dr. Rabinovich. People call me Dr. Robbie. What do we have here? Well, he's our quarterback and he hurt his knee during the game tonight. Okay. He wasn't doing anything stupid like walking around on it after he was looked at, was he? Well, yeah, he was on the sideline and stuff. And so you did do that. All right. Let's stay here. Let's make sure he's up. Like, I don't know. Like, is that?
1: Yeah, I mean, did you have any strenuous activity? I mean, I walked to the sideline. Mm. I put on these pants. I mean, I don't know. Is that too much?
0: Too much strenuous activity.
1: Well, I mean, we've seen on all these hospital shows through the years, someone shows up is like, who are you?
0: Oh,
1: part of the administrative staff. I don't think I ever get a true, you know, like there's some committee or a badge or something, but... You know, they're there, and for this one, I think the Giants should have gotten a second opinion.
0: Now, that aside, it's not the end of days for the Giants. The Giants will be fine. And I don't mean fine where, hey, after week one, the way they played, they can win the division, but can they be a 500-ish team this season? 150%.
1: Now, end of days did give us the Guns N' Roses classic.
0: Oh, my God. That is true. Yes. Yeah. Very industrial rock.
1: Yeah, very different. Yeah.
0: But look, everybody thought, the Giants season's over. It's this. Remember, the Giants didn't do a lot of winning with Jackson Dart. Jackson Dart's a great talent, but it's not like he's got this whole big catalog of winning. The Giants are incredibly talented across the board. A lot of young talent, right, that needs to be owned and molded. This is why the job was so enticing. John Harbaugh is a guy that's been through every single scenario you could possibly imagine in football. He's the guy to get them through this. And again, remember, like I say, you have three talented running backs. You have a really good tight end. You have a really fantastic wide receiver. Your defense is pretty good. The rest of the NFC is kind of watered down. And oh, by the way, have you seen the Giants' schedule? I'll tell you bold right now, they win the next three games. Their next three games with Jameis Winston. We'll talk about the Jameis Winston effect. Their next three games, Tennessee, Arizona at home, and then they're at Washington.
1: At Mariota.
0: Daniels. Okay.
1: Look at that. Jameis versus Mariota. Come on now.
0: Jameis Winston, the thrill ride that is Jameis Winston. can win all three of those games, and the Giants can, and now when they play better teams, obviously they're going to wind up, it's not going to be as easy, and they will miss Jackson Dart there, but are they good enough to be a 500-ish team and stay in it, and maybe he comes back at the end of the regular season? For all those reasons, yeah, 150%, this is not a death knell for the Giants to say, well, that's it for Jackson Dart. Plus, yeah, it's earlier in the season, and when something like this happens, it's easier to circle the wagons and say, we got a lot of football left to go, let's buckle up and go do it.
1: Well, eventually you're going to need Odell Beckham Jr. and those secondary receivers to come through, because you've already got Malik Nabers popping his shoulder back into place.
0: Yeah, you got
1: and
0: that.
1: Then being really mad because he didn't see the football.
0: Yeah.
1: Four targets, one catch.
0: But look, it's still all there for the Giants. Doesn't mean they shouldn't go out and get another quarterback. And coming up next, we'll tell you exactly who the Giants should go out and get a quarterback. It is absolutely Batman. Sweet. It is Bruce Wayne.
1: How did I guess that?
0: Plus, what about another big quarterback injury? Will that team be fine? Fox. We are Fox Sports.
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20: Everything's final in Major League Baseball tonight. The Dodgers have shut out the Padres 7-0. This is a Padres team that had won 5 in a row, 13 of its last 14. LA DH Shohei Ohtani should come off the injured list on Wednesday. In the AL West, Texas at 78-79 is tied for first with Houston. Texas lost at home 6-3 to Mets, but Houston picked up a win 7-0 at Seattle, and Yordan Alvarez hit his 41st homer. That's tied for the league lead. Miami in 12 innings won at the Cubs 8-2. Victories for the A's and the Twins. Also, the White Sox are still just a game back in the AL Central after holding on 14-11 at Kansas City. First place Cleveland won at 6th in a row, 3-2 at Boston. Tampa Bay clinched the AL East title, beating the Yankees 6-1 in New York. And New York Giants quarterback Jackson Dart might need surgery after Monday night's knee injury. I'm Steve DeSager.
19: Roger. 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
0: 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The crown is yours. So to continue on our conversation a few minutes ago, now Jackson Dart likely out way longer than expected last night. The knee injury is worse than expected. Going to be out a long time. Could be as much as the rest of the regular season. You've had some time to get used to the fact that the Jameis Winston show is going to be insanely entertaining.
1: Welcome back, my friends, to the show that never ends.
0: It's the ride at the amusement park. You get talked into going on that you don't want to go on, but part of it is thrilling. Part of it, you never want to see it again. And when you get done, you go, okay, the experience was something. I'm glad
1: I have a story forever.
0: I don't know if I liked it all the way through, but I liked it enough to tell the story of the time when I rode, you know, whatever, you know, when I rode the Guardians of the Galaxy ride at Disneyland, or when I rode Lightning Loops at Great Adventure, right? Whatever it is, I have that story. That's Jameis Winston. That's what it's going to be for the Giants with Jameis Winston. That sounds about right.
1: Jameis, yeah, I mean,
0: Jameis, where's your check down? Other side of the field, the receiver running 50 yards downfield. No, no, no. Your check down is a running back. Yeah, no, no, I'm not doing that, man. No, no, no. I want to go deep. I want to go deep. I want to throw.
1: Don't you want to watch that shot chart in real time? It's like a fireworks display.
0: The fun part's going to be all the post-game press conferences that he's going to have where you're going to see it and you're going to go, is this a real press conference or is this one of those

0: Jimmy Garoppolo. The guy that can come in, master an offense or master enough of it, still has a really strong arm, can throw the football at MetLife. That's your guy to go get. That's your vet to come in, learn the offense for a few games. If it doesn't go well with Jameis Winston, and instead of, hey, he threw for 250, two touchdowns and three picks, it's he threw for 150, no touchdowns and four interceptions, and you got to make a move. Okay, Jimmy Garoppolo would be your guy, right? It's always easier to go get somebody when you don't have to make a trade for him, but really, no one's going to do you a favor. You're going to be taking a chance on a third string quarterback. You're not looking for a guy to take a chance on. You want someone that can come in because, hey, there's still a lot of football to be played. If you need, you don't know, is Jameis Winston going to be healthy enough to play? Also, he hasn't played a whole season in a long time, right? Is he going to break down? Is he going to be someone you need to bench at some point? Jimmy Garoppolo is the right guy to go get. And if you want to revisit Jackson Dart at the end of the season, that's a different story, because defending how your season finishes, this is now 2 years where Jackson Dart will have missed the majority of the season. And whether it's his playing style, whether it's just not being healthy, the future about Jackson Dart is going to be, hey, we love the guy, but but that's something you can wait for the offseason. You're not going to go try to be the smartest team in the room to go get a young quarterback where the guy can come in and take over. No, you're trying to win this year. Jameis will be fine enough. But the guy to go get, if you need somebody, go get Jimmy Garoppolo.
1: You think John got a call from his brother Jim going, go get JJ. Go get JJ. He's your savior. He's the guy. He's a champion. Remember? He had his big moments. You watched it. You watched me celebrate with my ring.
0: Tease for you. Later on this hour, there is a story we will absolutely mention J.J. McCarthy.
1: How about that? Good. You can also get, they've got Haener on the practice squad, so he's going to be the guy. Brandon Allen, who was with them in camp, he's another rumored guy. But again, just seat fillers, right? Yeah. With Garoppolo, not to mention the fact that he's a White Sox fan. So, I'll stand for him.
0: He's been in the Super Bowl. Yeah. He's been to big games.
1: He can still throw the ball, and he can go play in New York, and he's not going to shrink in that market. So you got that. The other guy that I thought about, because everybody fell in love with him again in the preseason, was Joe Milton. He's hanging out on the Dallas practice squad.
0: But again, another guy
1: you got to teach him.
0: You wonder. I mean, you want Jameis, someone to come in.
1: Jameis is going to teach you what to do.
2: Just throw it long.
1: Either give it to the juggernaut or throw long.
0: This guy can throw it longer than I can, right? I'm worried about this guy. He's going to come in and take it. No, anybody that's got any young quarterback that's got to come in and learn the system and you don't know what you're going to get. That's why the safest guys are always the ones. Hey, they can come in, run the offense the way it is, a Tyrod Taylor, guys like that. I've done this for a while, man.
1: Josh Johnson?
0: I get it. Yeah. Oh, Josh Johnson. What is he, 57 years old now?
1: Yeah, might be.
0: He will have played now. I think if he plays for the Giants, it's every single team in the NFL.
1: It's getting there.
0: Twice. Yeah, he's making the rounds again.
1: Making the loops. Again. I like it.
0: Now, speaking of injured quarterbacks.
1: Yes, sir.
0: Now, I got to ask you again. I feel like I do this, a wellness check on you every day.
1: Well, that's something we should be doing as tag team partners anyway, to make sure that the show's healthy, that we're having a good dialogue, and that life is good.
0: Your wellness check yesterday was, are you okay with the Caleb Williams injury? Yes. Okay. And I
1: was good with that. I was really mad about the game. You can go back and check the tape. I kind of went down into a deep breakdown.
0: And you were
1: from
0: okay.
1: The 3 hours I watched.
0: And I was okay because Caleb Williams, it turns out, is not going to be out nearly as long as you expect. The injury itself, the screaming, the going off on a cart, the putting the finger out. Yeah, it's a hamstring strain. He's still not even ruled out for this week, although he's probably not going to play. But it doesn't matter because as much as they love Caleb Williams, Bears fans love Tyson Bagent more. And Bagent has come in. He has flashed. He's one of the best backups in the league. But now I got a wellness check on you because now Bagent's status is up in the air because he is in concussion protocol. Now, luckily, they have the extra day because it's Monday Night Football, so he's got the extra day to get ready and clear.
1: Yeah.
0: But how are you overall now thinking that you could be starting Brian Greasy on Monday night?
1: Yeah, I'm really more looking at Colston Loveland, why he, A, was there blocking. I mean,
0: dude, you got to let them go. It happened.
1: It happened. Look, if you're not going to catch passes and they're not going to put you in a pass route, at least pretend to block.
0: But you don't know that. You don't know that's the play he got the concussion. I mean, you think it was.
1: He got murdered.
0: Okay. It likely was, but we don't know that.
1: There should have also probably been a penalty on the play.
0: Okay.
1: Because this was just signed George Cumbie.
0: George Cumbie, wow. That's a Gen X
1: reference. About that?
0: Boy, he still hasn't gotten up from getting flattened by Refrigerator Perry. But I mean,

0: but this happened now. It did, now you may be starting Case Keenum. You may be starting Stoney Case.
1: You're going to go down a bunch of Bears legends.
0: You may be starting Mike Stonebreaker. You might be starting George Stone, former Mets pitcher. You might be first baseball card I ever got. Mets card was George Stone. Very excited about that.
1: I'm going to go find you multiple for your walls. I mean,
0: there's a lot of guys you could be starting at quarterback.
1: Miller Moss is the next guy after Case Keenum.
0: Wait, he's not still at USC? He's not backing up Jake Maiva? No, he's in the NFL now.
1: Man, here's a picture of him in Louisville. all over the place. Yeah, it's tough to watch the fallout of this because, you know, the Caleb Williams things we talked about yesterday. Again, go check the podcast. But everybody went down and like the idea that it was all just fakery and he was an actor. It's like, all right, next time one of your favorite players goes down, I'm just going to watch you and see how you when he pops up 13 seconds later. You know, like the number of soccer players saying this year's World Cup. Wow, they ran through him.
0: Yeah.
1: Wait for it. Oh, he got the whistle. Okay, he's up. All right. I mean, that we see that all the time. You have no idea the severity. But it's the type of thing that you have a full city that is on board. Like, you want to talk about unifying forces, right? Cubs, White Sox, battle. You got your Mets, Yankees and Josh Jets and whatever. But, like, the Bears, like, they're the one unifier to everything.
0: Yeah, like the Knicks are the unifier in New York.
1: No, that's right. 101 days.
0: Yeah.
1: But it's the
0: happy anniversary.
1: 40-plus years. The idea that, you know, Caleb Williams goes down. You want to talk about a deflating situation, man. I'm talking people down off the ledge.
0: Yeah, and that's the thing.
1: And like, you got a decent roster. I'm still concerned about the defense. But you've got a strong run game, again, in short yardage situation. Why Manung guy doesn't have the ball. Fumbled DeAndre Swift. And nobody plays. We talk about that all the time. But you outsmarted yourself, right? It's a game you still should have won. But now you look good. Because that's one now you gave away in division. And that's the hard part coming out of it.
0: But this is where I pick you back up on that, is that things are okay for the Giants. Things are okay for the Bears. Number one, Williams is not going to be out that long. Like, likely this, I can't see him coming back this week, but within 2 weeks, okay.
1: Game against Philly Monday night, but, you know, the fact that Bajent's now in concussive protocol, you know, leaves me nervous.
0: You can still run the football really. You got a couple of running backs to run the football well. Maybe the defense isn't as porous as you think. Now, that's going to be tough Monday night because Jalen Hurts is playing really well, but the Eagles aren't playing that well overall. Yeah. He's been carrying them.
1: But now without Goddard.
0: But even if it's a couple of weeks, because you know what? Your division stinks. Okay, the Vikings are a paper 2-0. I don't know how they're 2-0. They shouldn't be. They're not very good.
1: Well, because the Packers stink more, but they've won two division
0: games now. The Packers are terrible. The Packers are absolutely terrible. They need the Jets to jet to win that game. They should be 0-2. They're not. The Lions have big-time problems. Mm-hmm. Defensively, they got problems. So no one's going to run away in the next few weeks, and, hey, I'm winning four games in a row. Your division stinks, so you'll be okay. This is where it's okay. Hey, I like my division sucking because my team will be okay without my quarterback.
1: It's going to be a highly competitive division. Don't you understand? We have to sell the product. It's going to be competitive to December. We're playing meaningful games.
0: That's fine. Like we always say, we tell you when a game is good, it's good. When a game stinks, it stinks, but it's close. So that means it's interesting.
1: Right. As long as it's close late, we all win.
0: It doesn't matter. Buddy, you're fine. This is not an end of the season thing. Even if Bajent can't play Monday night, like this, they're still going to be okay. Even by the time the calendar turns to October, everything will be good. Look, and they still could win Monday night. Look, if anybody is more unpredictable, it's the Bears. 59 points week one. They lose 9-3 to the Vikings in week two at home. I mean, come on. So, I mean, it's a tough one to break down. But bottom line, when your division stinks, that's a good thing.
1: Just keep battling. Hopefully, Caleb only misses a couple of weeks. And that it's not something that becomes a lingering issue that keeps him from
0: Memes will outlive the Caleb Williams being out.
1: The one meme that really actually was good and might be the first time I've actually applauded AI was the Pope.
0: Pope was a good one.
1: Noted Chicago fan healing Caleb Williams.
0: Yeah, like Mr. Miyagi.
1: Yeah, he does a thing. There you go. So we got that going for us. But it's a hard time, but I you know what helped me? My therapy was listening to former Bears
2: Dan Hampton and Ed Obradovich in their post game.
0: Good, good. Because
2: even when they scored 59 points,
0: it was
2: an hour and a half of what's wrong with this team.
0: Hey, this team stinks. They should have had 75, and they should have only allowed 20.
2: But you got Hampton, right? All about the defensive line, whatever. And Obradovich, who played with the Bears in the 60s, he's like angry old man.
0: And this quarterback,
2: he doesn't see it. And he just starts screaming, and he's just like, guys, this is the best.
0: We scored 59 points.
2: but they left points on the board. And against a good team, you can't do it.
0: Exit outbound of Fresca, exit Swollen Dome. Jason Smith, Mike Harmon, live from the Fox Sports Radio studios. We got more NFL. We got a big hot take coming up this hour, but straight ahead, two big stories out of Major League Baseball, one more incredible than the last. That's next. 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

0: Fox Sports Radio, the Jason Smith Show with my best friend, Mike Harmon. So we got a big football story coming your way in a few minutes, but baseball tonight.
1: Mets won.
0: There are five games left in the regular season.
1: Mm-hmm.
0: And the Mets winning tonight plays into what we're going to talk about here. The Mets beat the Rangers.
1: Mm-hmm.
0: And it was kind of fun seeing Brandon Nimmo drop a fly ball.
1: That was pretty exciting for you. Anytime one of those guys fails and we're on air or in the back waiting to come on, you really relish their failures.
0: Yeah, because I don't need Steve DeSager every 5 minutes coming on the air going, and another home run for Pete Alonso tonight. He now has 75 home runs, and he's knocked in 214 runs, both major league records. He's the first player in baseball history to be let go by a team and have this kind of season. Wow, I don't need that. So when we get something like Nimmo dropping a fly ball, Okay,
1: I know we've got some big takes off some of the other games first, but like let me do this just before we get to that. How do you feel about Andy Green staying on as a manager when he was supposed to go back into the front office?
0: Well, here's the thing. I'll tell you this, right? Big story.
1: Because that was announced today.
0: Red Sox extend their manager. Of course, 100% right move. Mets extend Andy Green. Andy Green always wanted this job. You can tell the way he talked today.
1: Yeah.
0: But he wanted to make sure he wasn't going to canvass for it and say, of course, I'd love to stay, like most guys would say. He said, no, I'm going to go back upstairs, because he wasn't going to say he wanted, only have the Mets go, oh, well, we want Carlos Beltran. We want to talk to Cora, anybody else.
1: And you made it clear you don't want to be a front office guy, so you lose that job too.
0: He wanted to make sure that the Mets wanted him.
1: Sure.
0: So you go back to this weekend where Carlos Beltran, getting his number retired, ridiculous, says, yeah, I don't know about managing.
1: Hall of Famer.
0: I don't know about Carlos managing. Beltran. I'd have to, you know, really move around my life. Okay, great. You didn't want to do it. You're fine. So no surprise that after that, they went to Andy Green and said, yeah, we like you. The team liked him. He was waiting for more players to say good things about him. Like he handled it the right way, where I'm not going to talk about wanting the job. I'm going to say, no, I'm going back up front, back upstairs. But meanwhile, it's like every day, like, am I Googling my name? What did Francisco Lindor say about me? What did Juan Soto say about me? So once it came to the fact that, okay, Andy Green's our guy. Now, yes, I wanted this job. So, and the Mets have played well. And the thing is with a manager, it doesn't mean that other managers are bad. Certainly there are bad managers. There are good managers. But in this case, like, there's good managers for the right makeup of the team. And
1: sure,
0: this is a team where the Mets turned the page. They brought up a lot of young players. He knew how to challenge them. He knew how to get the most out of them. He's gotten the most out of all the young players that have come up this year. The team is playing better. So yeah, he's a right manager for this team. Right? Like, Mendoza was the right manager in 2024 when there was controversy all the time. Don't worry, guys, I got it. Everybody just be cool and go play. But when they started losing and they couldn't get out of it, he was the worst manager for it. There's more accountability.
1: Right.
0: So there's certain, like, you need to be the right manager for the team you have. And if the team changes because of free agency or players leaving, and now a young team goes to being a veteran team, or a veteran team goes to being a younger team, is the manager still the right guy? So whereas if this is a big veteran team with a lot of guys out, like, I don't know that Andy Green's the right guy, but the fact that, oh, he's in and what he's gotten out of the young players, he's the right choice. So I like what they did here.
1: So there you go. Positivity for your Mets. A win, a Nimmo drop fly ball.
0: Yeah.
1: And a new manager.
0: And now this craziness is that there are 5 days left in the regular season. And right now the AL West is embarrassing Major League Baseball.
1: Well, it's competitive.
0: The two teams tied at the top are the Astros and the Rangers. Both are one game under 500. Houston and Texas both tied at 78 and 79. For crazy reasons, Seattle is 10 games under 500 and they're still not eliminated yet. Okay, that's how
1: great.
0: Crazy this is. 10 games under
1: 500. You want to talk about a disappointment, man.
0: Still alive. But like,
1: every year, Seattle kicks
0: really
1: us in the teeth.
0: Embarrassing, man, that you have two teams under 500 that are tied. Now, I want to think someone's going to get over 500, but it's going to talk about winning three of the last five. If you win three of your last five, you get to even 500, which is the worst record you'll ever get for a team winning a division. So, like, this is so embarrassing for Major League Baseball. Like, I don't know if they're going to talk about a change the rules after this, but if one of these teams wins this division under 500, this is not going to go and just, oops, it's a quirk.
1: Well, that's an outlier.
0: even outlier for the first time in 120 years.
1: Well,
0: 150
1: hey,
0: years of Major
1: what
0: League
1: do we
0: baseball.
1: Always say? Major League Baseball, you can watch it your entire life, and you're always going to get something just a little bit off kilter and new to you.
0: But this is what I mean to get into the big topic. Why I say I don't believe in anybody in the American League and why today was such a horrible, no good, bad day for the New York Yankees. Because let's just say, okay, for argument's sake, well, you can't win the division. You can't make the playoffs if you're not 500. There's literally nobody else in the American League you could give that space to that's saying, hey, we finished over 500. We got robbed. Everybody else is under 500 too. Okay, so nobody else can say, oh, we got robbed. So this is how bad it is. This is why today was so bad for the Yankees, because you find out Aaron Judge may not be available in the first round of the playoffs.
1: Right.
0: That they won't promise that he can come back. In fact, they're at the point where they're preparing to play without him. I love the Yankees the rest of the season after the trade deadline. But what did I say? Judge has to come back. He's the second best hitter in baseball. Yeah, he makes this offense go. The fact that he's not coming back, and likely is not going to be back for the first round of the play. And what kind of shape is he going to be in?
1: Sure.
0: Not having any baseball activity. You're just going to throw him back in the lineup, right? He already struggled when he came back after no rehab. So you have that. They lose today, the second game of the doubleheader, to the Rays. The Rays clinch the American League East by beating the Yankees. So the Yankees' day goes from no good to no good, very bad.
1: Well, but it was pretty good earlier. I mean, you had that 2-0 shutout in the first game.
0: That's great. Yeah,
1: Carlos Rodon was fantastic.
0: No, that was awesome.
1: He's a big piece of what you need for the playoffs.
0: So it was the Yankees' no good day, then it was the no good, very bad day, and now it's getting to be the no good, very bad, horrible day, because likely awaiting them in the first round of the playoffs are the Red Sox. The Red Sox, who are made to beat the Yankees. They have 14 left-handed relievers that they're going to be able to deploy in every game.
1: They've multiplied. Every time you and I talk about this on or off air, it seems like they're multiplying like rabbits.
0: I mean, look, they're getting Garrett Crochet back, who's likely going to come out of the bullpen.
1: Yeah.
0: They're getting Rafaela back, too, who's going to be a boost to the lineup. Mm-hmm. If you asked me, hey, what team do I have confidence in the American League? The only one are the Reds. All right, they started out poorly. They've played really well. They're not playing for anything now. They're locked into being a wild card.
1: Yeah, this has been kind of weird, though. The last couple of weeks have been a little uneven, but like you say, there's not a lot of movement there.
0: The boost they're going to get from these guys coming back to go into the playoffs, where everybody in the West, whoever wins the West, stinks. I have no confidence in anybody in the Central making a big run. But the Red Sox, who are going to be a team that says, yeah, we can beat the Yankees. We're made to beat the Yankees. We're not afraid of the Rays. Yes, the Rays are the favorites now because of the best record in the American League, but the Rays also haven't won a playoff series in 6 years. So you have a Red Sox team that's going to hit the playoffs with a springboard, being made to beat the teams in their division. Yeah, if I asked you who's going to be the AL representative in the World Series, I'd tell you it's the Red Sox. And their journey from how bad it was earlier in the season, and we're changing managers. See what happens when you change a manager when you lose? Look what happens. You start winning earlier, and you're in the playoffs. Oh, sorry. Sorry, Mets. I'm sorry.
1: Hey, blood pressure.
0: Okay, you're right.
1: Have we not talked about this?
0: No, you're right.
1: That vein starts popping up. No, bad things, right, man.
0: Right.
1: Bad things. Just because
0: you're
1: wearing that nice Chargers shirt
0: just
1: today
0: I watched
1: that. Yeah.
0: I watched the Phillies do it playoffs. I watched the Red Sox do it playoffs. The Mets don't
1: Don
0: do it.
1: Don Mattingly.
0: I get it.
1: Wizard.
0: But, like, there's nobody in the American League to believe in. And the Red Sox are extremely talented. Their pitching is fantastic. And look, the Yankees pitching is great, too. But the Red Sox seem to have, they'd be that team that would be the Yankees kryptonite. And coming on, getting two huge guys back. Look, you're getting your ace back who's going to come out of the bullpen, right? You're getting one of your best position players back. It's going to help solidify that lineup. The hitting is not as great as I thought it was going to be, but they made some moves in the last year. It's still kind of hit and miss, but it will be enough. And this team, I'm telling you, the hottest teams always win the World Series. The best teams get in, the hottest teams win it. And the Red Sox are going to be one of those teams where you watch them play the Yankees in the first round, knock them out, and suddenly it's going to be a sprint for them to the World Series.
1: I really like the way that you shoehorn some more CC DeVille with a little something to believe in. As you slid that in the middle of your analysis.
0: Reach about the promised land. Tells me he believes in the Red Sox. steals a series from the Yankees' hands.
1: Nicely done. Yeah, but you talk about all those pitchers. They don't really have, other than your 17-game winner, Sonny Gray, at the top. You don't have a single other guy.
0: He will start game one, and then the rest of the series will be a bullpen game.
1: That's it. But that's what they have, right? That's, you got a bunch of guys that'll give you four or five innings. Some
0: doesn't
1: great
0: matter.
1: Starters become long relievers, and then the Red Sox, each inning.
0: The Red Sox are going to enter the playoffs with five position players and 21 pitchers. And they're all lefties except for Sonny Gray. And they're just going to go all the way through. Every game is a bullpen game.
1: I'm showing Jason the scroll of the number of pitchers that the Red Sox have used through this year. It is not an exaggeration.
0: We're not using outfielders. Nope. No outfielders.
1: To get down to their
0: guys in the infield, we need more pitchers.
1: 1,386 innings pitched, including La Sorsa down there at a third of an inning. There are no shortage of, 45, 50 names on this list?
0: Yeah, lots of names.
1: It's a lot of names. So, hey,
0: Clemens,
1: next man up.
0: Bruce Hurst. Sure.
1: Oh, you got Bruce Hurst. Yeah, you got to get Schiraldi in again.
0: Oil Can Boyd.
1: Oh,
0: yeah, sure.
1: Yeah, nice.
0: Yeah.
1: No, I like that. Yeah, no, that's good. Yeah. But the point is the depth, you know, the Rays are fun and interesting, you know, because we've talked about their depth, again, their bullpen, and getting to see Caminero on the mm-hmm. big stage will be exciting. I love my White Sox squad. They fight, but they don't have enough pitching to survive. But no. might like they're the
0: Louis
1: baseball
0: Tion
1: equivalent.
0: No,
1: nice.
0: John
1: and
0: Lester.
1: Mustache.
0: Sure.
1: Yeah.
0: Mel Parnell.
1: Wow.
0: The Thumper and Mel Parnell.
1: Really getting deep here.
0: Boudreaux and Midget Goodell.
1: But the idea that the White Sox have been this year's version of, say, what the Cowboys are to the NFL. We're just going to have to outscore everybody.
0: Yeah,
1: that's
0: yeah,
1: just the way
0: yeah, sure.
1: It's going to work.
0: Sure.
1: So you got that. I did the little fuzzy math, though. Texas, because they got that series that they're finishing up against you, and then they've got Minnesota. And then Houston has one more against Seattle, and then four against those Oakland A's. The formerly Oakland A's, right? That we've talked about, the run differential and all that fun stuff. So they should, in theory, be able to get to the 500 mark.
0: Yeah, no, I mean,
1: I just wanted to wrap, you know, give that a nice hug that, you know, we'll all feel a little bit better. Because I remember, you know, the first time we had that happen in the NFL.
0: Yeah. Oh,
1: no, 100%. You would have thought everything was burning.
0: Yeah. Oh, yeah.
1: 7-9.
0: So bad. So
1: what
0: bad.
1: What the hell?
0: Yeah. So bad. It's so bad. Look, I mean, the Red Sox, it's an incredible story. Just to make it this far.
1: No, absolutely.
0: When you could have started on the season earlier this year.
1: Well, because remember all the would-be trade rumors long before the actual deadline were, do they just start divesting parts at that point?
0: Mm-hmm. Yeah. I mean, it's a situation where, hey, things are really rough and we don't quite know what we're going to do, but we're going to change. We'll make a big change at the top and see where we're at. And because you do it so early, you have time to come back from it. Right. That's why I always say, hey, if you're going to make changes, manager, whatever it is, do it early, because if you do it too late, you're not going to have time to get back from it. Right. Like, mm-hmm. like the whole thing, like the silver lining for Jackson Dart's injury for the Giants is that, well, okay, yeah, it sucks that it's early, but also because it's early, you think, well, we have no choice but to suck it up and go forward and play. Right. We have no choice but to do that because we have 15 games left. And we can find our way through. Whereas if this happened week 8, week 9, it's, well, boy, we're stuck now. Because now, who knows, we lose a couple of games in a row. Suddenly, instead of 5-4, we're 5-6, mm-hmm. and we don't get anything. And now we're waiting for the season to end because we can't figure anything out. So there is that when you're going to make a change, if you want to do things, you got to do it early. And you got to get your team's attention early because you want to give them as much time to come back from it, right? Philly's got, they said, hey, yeah, Rob Thompson, not your fault, but you're done. And Don Mattingly came and they started winning right away because they did it early enough, right? Like that's you can't sit back with your finger on the button and go, yeah, I don't know. Yeah, I'll make it a little bit longer. I can't do that.
1: But you know what the big thing Mattingly said to do? He just turned to Schwarber and said, you ready to hit?
0: Yeah.
1: Because he struggled out the gate, right? A couple of those guys were not hitting worth anything.
0: Yeah. Oh, yeah.
1: Hey, Kyle, you ready now?
0: Yeah.
1: All right, let's go.
0: Exit out by the Fresca exit, Swollen Dome, the Jason Smith Show with my best friend, Mike Harmon. Time now to find out what's trending in the wide world of sports from Special Delivery, Steve DeSager. He's got everything and more right now.
2: He's just wondering if Al Nipper is also going to be on the playoff roster.
0: Good one. Very good. No, but Bob Nipper might be on the roster. Yeah, there you go.
2: Joe Sambito, Steve Crawford.
1: Oh, well, you got a Sambito. Now you're talking.
2: Yeah, Rogelio Moret.
0: Yeah, no, no, no.
2: Dick Drago.
0: Lefty Grove. Yeah, yeah, yeah, yeah.
1: Dick Drago.
0: Bill Lee. Yeah, Spaceman.
1: Oh, Spaceman. Spaceman. Now I'm going to my late 70s Topps trading cards. Let's go.
2: You know, we mentioned previously in the show how awful these records are in the AOS, and that it seems like it's going to be a record set. Worst win-loss mark by any division champion ever. Well, in fact, it would take 4 wins out of the last 5 here.
0: Yeah.
2: From Houston or Texas, just to tie the 2005 Padres, who finished 82-80. Okay, Houston won 7-0 at Seattle. Yordan Alvarez, his 41st homer, that's tied for the league lead. 102 RBIs, that's still short of Pete Alonso, by the way. And he's batting .314.
0: Thanks.
2: Texas lost at home to the Mets 6-3.
0: Thanks, Jim Lonborg. Thanks. I appreciate
1: that. Look how excited and happy he is with himself there as he's staring at you.
2: Yeah, meanwhile, in the AL Central, Sarah Lang's note about the Chicago White Sox. You know, no team has made the postseason after 2 straight 100-loss seasons. Well, it's been 3 straight for the White Sox.
1: Yeah.
2: So she looked up, what's the best record for any team after that? And the answer was 70 wins.
1: How about that?
2: This was win number 81 for a White Sox team coming off 3 straight 100-loss seasons. They hold on 14-11 at Kansas City, and they're still just 1 game back in the AL Central behind the Guardians, who won their 6th straight, 3-2 at Boston with a run in the top of the 9th. So even if they don't win the division, they're looking good for the last wild card. And guess who they would play in the best of 3 next week? The AL West winner is what it's looking like.
1: Oh, come on now.
2: Because if that's the case, then we have Red Sox at Yankees starting on Tuesday. Yankees will not win the AL East officially.
0: Eckersley will close for the Red Sox, sure.
2: No, he was a starter with the Red Sox.
0: But he'd close now, though, because he's 70.
2: Yeah.
0: So he would close now. He's not going to throw that many pitches.
2: Watch out for the backdoor slider with 2 strikes.
0: Daisuke will start for the Red Sox.
2: Oh, see, now that's even... I didn't even think about
0: My
2: that
0: arm.
2: That's
0: pretty good.
2: Rays clinched the AL East title tonight, and a 1 seed winning at the Yankees 6-1. And Drew Rasmussen had a no-hitter through 6, wound up the winning pitcher in this. And this from StatsInc, that since the All-Star break, Drew Rasmussen has made 12 starts. The Rays have won all 12 of those games. In American League history, no pitcher had made at least a dozen regular season starts after the break and had his team win every one.
0: Not Reggie Cleveland?
2: Maybe it was 9 starts for Reggie.
0: Okay, not Bob Ojeda.
2: Or Al Nipper.
0: Okay.
1: Let's get him in again.
0: Get Al Nipper in. Exit out by DeFresca. Exit Swollen Dome. Coming up next, a big hot take. A quarterback playing for his future with his current NFL team. Jason and Mike Fox.
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1: Yeah.
0: So, we'll just say it. There are teams that have Super Bowl aspirations coming into this year. And after 2 weeks, boy, you got to check those at the door.
1: Did you jinx anybody?
0: Well, the thing is, after not knowing where my Charger shirt was, T-shirt was for the past like 4 months, Zoe pulled it out today. It was stuck in the couch at the bottom. And I'm like, oh my goodness, I got to wash it and wear it because I've been looking for the shirt because I love the T-shirt.
1: Yeah, realistically, how much time and thought did you really give to this T-shirt?
0: What do you mean? As far as
1: like, what happened to this shirt? I don't know.
0: I didn't know.
1: Did I leave it at the gym?
0: No, I didn't know where it was. It was like out of sight, out of mind. I'm like, oh my God, I didn't know where that was for months.
1: Did someone in the house say, what do you do with this? Like, I had a really good commemorative Snoop Dogg shirt for like a t-shirt release, for an album release way back in the day.
0: Sure.
1: I bought Use Your Illusion 1 or 2 and they had Snoop Dogg and I won this shirt. I wore it once, never saw it again.
0: Someone decided they didn't want that
1: Snoop Dogg shirt or decided someone else should wear it, not me.
0: No, so now I found it. Now maybe this means the Chargers are winning because I haven't had it.
1: Okay.
0: Chargers are 0-2. I found the shirt. I put it in the laundry right away. I'm wearing it today.
1: Because I know you are blamed for the 0-2 shirt.
0: Yeah, well, it is. I thought it would be better. Boy. To say it's been bad for the Chargers, everybody knows. You lose 2 games at home to 2 teams you should have beaten probably by double digits. The bigger thing for this is that this season goes badly for the, or continues to go badly for the Chargers. It's a new quarterback next year, right? Justin Herbert has not been great for a while. He's been very good. This is a loaded Chargers roster and they brought in the quarterback coach to get him to that level. If it doesn't work, if this is a bad year for the Chargers, bad year for him, and the Chargers are picking early in the draft next year, Justin Herbert's on a new team next season. They will have gone as far as they could with him, right? We've seen the best of him. He's 29 years old. We got to do something different, right? Jim Harbaugh, who still has all the belief behind him, will buy more time by saying, hey, time to get another quarterback and figure this out. And if you're picking early in the draft, that's to go get it because this is going to be the year where there's a lot of good quarterback prospects out there. You can't not think that's a possibility if the Chargers are bad this year. Somebody will take a chance on Justin Herbert. He's got 2 years left on his deal, like $35, $40 million a year. That is absolutely palatable for a team for 2 years. Someone will think, I can go fix Justin Herbert. This is a guy, he's an upgrade for us at quarterback. There will be a market for him. But for the Chargers, when you have the roster that's loaded up the way it is, and if he's bad and you're bad, like, are you going to come back and go through another year? You did everything you could to get Justin Herbert back to that level of stardom that he was at years ago. So if that doesn't work, how are you going to go into next year and go, okay, just going to do things. Things got to be a little bit different. No, if it doesn't work this year and he's bad and you're picking early, he's on a new team.
1: Yeah, there was a lot of excitement. I mean, the roster to me had some issues, but thinking that you could overcome them, right? You lose your center in the preseason. That's a big loss because you redid the interior offensive line through 2 games. That's been one of your biggest Achilles heel, right? You got Slater and Alt back. So as long as they're upright and healthy, you know, you got bookends. That's great. Wide receiving core, you need more out of Johnston. He's supposed to be in a contract year. Mm-hmm. So I got to figure out how to scheme him open or whatever it is. And Hampton just needs to hang on to the damn football.
0: Yeah.
1: But I mean, he's looked good in spots, but hasn't finished. But now you look at Justin Herbert, who everybody's, you know, turned their attention his way, right? Other guys have won, other guys have moved on, retired, whatever. And now it's the, all right, put up or shut up, because you thought KC was vulnerable. Mm-hmm. Denver, Peyton and Knicks, you wonder, you know, whatever. And Denver's one of your favorites. And then the Raiders are now 2-0, and they just came into your house and stomped you.
0: What else can you do? Can you go out and get more wide receivers, more running backs? No, you've gotten everything you need to go get. It's a tough decision, but much like the Bears when they said, well, do we take a quarterback here? Do we double down on Justin Fields? Well, hey, you saw how that decision went. That was the right call. They got Caleb Williams and Justin Fields is now, you know, a gadget guy in the backfield for the Chiefs.
1: Yeah, but this was supposed to be Mike McDaniel's ticket back to the head coaching
0: job. It was, and if it doesn't work, Herbert's going to be the guy that gets the blame. He's going to be the guy responsible. You can already see it. He's the guy responsible for the Chargers' start this year.
1: Is it Madison Beer's fault?
0: It's going to be her fault, too. It's going to be everything involved with him, and he's going to be on a new team. They're going to have no choice but to move on. Harbaugh wants to stay the head coach. He's going to have to find a way to say, how do I extend that time? Well, we're going to start over at quarterback.
1: J.J. McCarthy's there for the taking.
0: Coming up next, my buddy Ben Maller. This is Fox. We are Fox
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13: New York Giants quarterback Jackson Dart might need surgery after Monday night's knee injury, which is reportedly worse than they expected. Bears quarterback Tyson Bagent is in concussion protocol. Falcons backup QB Tua Tagovailoa returned to full practice. And the 49ers are signing wide receiver Brandon Cooks to their practice squad. The Toronto Raptors gave Kawhi Leonard a two-year extension. In the WNBA, Portland came back to win in overtime against Golden State. Victories for Las Vegas and Indiana. It's the final week of the baseball regular season. It ends Sunday, and currently there's a tie for first in the AL West. Houston with a record of 78-79 tied Texas for the top spot in the division after winning 7-0 at Seattle. Yordan Alvarez with his 41st homer. Texas lost at home to the Mets 6-3. Tampa Bay clinched the AL East, winning at the Yankees 6-1. Cleveland won at 6 straight. White Sox won again. I'm Steve DeSager.
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17: Well, his name is Jackson Dart, and his season is gone like a wet fart. Welcome in the beginning of another night of the Ben Maller Show. Just one after another, after another, after another. I know. We are in the air everywhere, waddling as we have fun with creatures of the night. Coast to coast, border to border, and beyond, on the vast and weirdly powerful microphones of FSR emanating live.
1: Do it live.
17: From the snap, as in the big bowl of snap, crackle, and pop. Guaranteed human from the world famous Fox Sports Radio studios, where legends like Wayne from Mizzou and Dominican Mike and, of course, the Holy Trinity, the Supreme Court of the Maller Militia, led by Ferg Dog, Maller Prop Guy, and Alf the Alien Opiner, have a need. They have a need for the hot take. Give us the hot take. We must have the hot take, and that's how that works. We have plenty of hot takes. You give us a couple minutes, we'll give you a hot take, 100% on that. And don't bury the lead, my man. All right, so you know the lead. I assume you know the lead if you paid attention at all. It's possible that you have not paid attention. It's a bad job by you. So our lead this hour from New Jersey, that is Big Apple adjacent. And have we done a wellness check on the Moving Man and the other Giant fans? Our friend Eddie, there, thumbs up, thumbs down, Eddie and Charlotte. And there's a few others here that enjoy the big blue. And they are the wrecking crew. They've wrecked their season, or have they? We have a follow-up to a story we talked about in a previous episode of the show. Jackson Dart. Oh, my left knee! Yeah. Well, it turns out that the initial optimistic medical reports were bogus, and it's much more serious than initially believed. Whoa. Yes. The Giants quarterback now could, that's a weasel word, could miss the rest of the season. That's after some additional testing. They poked and prodded and all that. So if you saw this, you know about it. Now, Dart is expected to miss, even if he does conceivably have a chance to come back and play, he's going to miss the balance of the season here. And that's the initial plan as of now, that he is going to be persona non grata there. He'll be out and likely going to have season-ending, out of an abundance of caution, season-ending surgery on the knee. Jackson Dart injured on the seventh offensive play for the Giants in the Monday night blowout loss to the LA Rams, as there was a sandwich and Jackson Dart was caught in between. He was the meat of the sandwich. He had Byron Young, who hit him, and then sent him flying in to someone named Josiah Stewart, who then undercut the legs of Jackson Dart, and that led to the wowie kazowie situation. So it was definitely a wowie kazowie situation for Jackson Dart. Now, the news representing a major reversal from John Hall.

which is rather simple. Jackson Dart's future with the Giants is endangered. The franchise quarterback of the future, Jackson Dart. Jackson Dart. Well, it turns out that tag is not a lifetime subscription. Just because you have been given the title quarterback of the future, franchise quarterback of the future, that is not a lifetime subscription. It is just not. You can cancel it anytime. And it would appear, based on what has happened here now, Dart simply hasn't accomplished enough to secure a reserved parking spot as QB1. He doesn't have the gig. And he had been tagged with the capital P potential Jackson Dart, based on where he was drafted. However, potential does not come with Apple Care. It's not part of the package. You don't get the Apple Care for your starting job. So that's a bit of a problem for Jackson Dart. And he's had durability concerns. I remember coming out of college, there were people saying, is he going to be able to stand up to the NFL? And then when he played a decent amount his first year in the NFL, the way that he was running recklessly, people were losing their minds. Oh, my God. Now, the play that he got hurt on against the Rams, he was in the pocket. He wasn't running amok. And he still ended up getting hurt. There were some durability issues coming out of college where people were questioning whether or not he could hold up to the NFL life. And those people that questioned the durability of Jackson Dart have been proven to be completely truthful with that analysis. So now he could come back healthy, right? And only discover once he comes back healthy a year from now that somebody changed the password. And he was gone, and he didn't get the new password. And he's got to contact HR because he's likely been put into the transfer portal. Now, remember, also, he was not John Harbaugh's hand-picked guy. He was picked by the previous regime, and it was not a Harbaugh pick. And so life does come at you fast in the NFL. You can certainly lose your job because of injury. And even if the Giants don't go out and get someone who's a young quarterback, and they say, well, that's our guy, and if he plays well, even if that's not the case, nobody waits around for multiple years. Like, if the laptop is cracked, you don't wait around multiple years here for it to come back from the Geek Squad. You don't do that. You just go out and buy another laptop, and every year there's a bunch of new laptops in this thing called the draft, and you can get one, or you can acquire a laptop from somebody else, a used laptop. You can get that. So the NFL upgrade cycle, it is the reality of the world. Some say it's ruthless, right? Newer, younger, healthier, that's a big one. Cheaper often is attractive. And if you can ship overnight, boy, that's pretty cool. If you can ship overnight, boy, that's pretty cool. Now, meanwhile, keeping the beat going here, while Jameis Winston had the opportunity against the Rams, played the majority of the game, and how did that go? It was a dummy run for Jameis Winston, and boy, did he play like a dummy. Holy crap. Now, there is chatter that the New York football Giants will go into the market and try to acquire a quarterback. Have you heard some of the names bandied about here for the Giants? These are not exciting names. Carson Wentz of the Vikings, who's been usurped by the garden gnome there. The fun-size QB in Minnesota. Carson Wentz. Justin Fields, who's in Kansas City. You got Justin Fields there. Tua Tagovailoa, who hasn't even played yet for the Atlanta Falcons. His name has been tossed out as well. And there's a couple of others that have been tossed into the gossip machine and all that. So the question, you make the call. Who should John Harbaugh and the Giants go get to plug the hole at QB1 with what appears to be Jackson Dart out for the season for the Giants? So here's what I would do, and I'm never wrong. I activated the Maller Think Tank for this. You know how hard it is for me to activate the Maller Think Tank? There's a lot of gadgets and gizmos and things you got to press there to make this happen. And I pulled some levers, and we activated the Maller Think Tank, and we've determined here's what we would do. Here's what we do. I give Jameis Winston a two-game free trial, and that comes against the Tennessee Titans and the Cardinals, couple of cream puffs. Delicious cream puffs. Yum, yum to my tum-tum.

0: And after that, somebody's credit card is getting charged. You got a 2-game free trial, and that's it. Now, Winston does not have to go out and be Superman or Crab Legs Man. He doesn't have to be that. He doesn't have to be that guy. He just needs to prove that his football expiration date has not passed, because it looked like the expiration date had passed and he'd become a moldy quarterback against the Rams in that game. It was terrible. So if Jameis continues the belly whopper as the backup, then John Harbaugh and his useful idiots around him, he's got his toadies in the Giants front office, then John Harbaugh and that team, they have to get together and they have to contact a temp agency and say, okay, what are we going to do here? And then why don't we go out and get the guy that kind of knows how I'm wired and all that, and we have a history together, and why not? So it's time to go Camp Snoopy for the Giants. If Winston flames out, you go Camp Snoopy. You bring in Joe Cool. Bring in Joe Cool. John Harbaugh and Joe Flacco, they have a past. It's the reunion nobody requested. Nobody requested. But everyone understands if it happens. You're like, ah, I kind of get that. I kind of get that. And Flacco's certainly not perfect. I'm not going to sit here and wax loquacious about Joe Flacco, this, that, and the other thing. I'm not going to be that guy. Flacco is certainly, he's got issues. There's some warts on him, imperfections. He's in his early 40s. And the good news is you can get him for popcorn. Unbuttered popcorn. You don't even have to put butter on the popcorn. Just regular popcorn without the butter. You can get him for that. And he's zero threat to take over as the franchise quarterback long term. So Jackson Dart would approve Joe Flacco coming in. And the boomers often, the old timers say, well, you know, it's not over because you can go out and get a backup and you can get Kurt Warner, the greatest show on turf, the St. Louis Rams. Nick Foles, that Eagle team years ago that went on the magic carpet ride in the playoffs when Carson Wentz got hurt. And if you're a real old timer, you remember the name Jeff Hostetler from the Bill Parcells Giants back in two generations when the Giants went on a run when their quarterback got hurt with Jeff Hostetler, the backup. So that is the model that many bring up. It's backup folklore. It's like casino advertising. Look at the advertising for casinos, and everyone wins, and you go down Glory Road, much like a backup quarterback. Of course, for every Nick Foles, Kurt Warner, and Jeff Hostetler, you have 9,000 quarterbacks who make a left turn onto the Struggle Street. And instead of Glory Road, they went on Struggle Street, which is a bit of a problem there. So Dart better hope that Flacco is the guy, not somebody younger, who's got more than a couple years or more than 1 year left in him. And then if Flacco comes in and plays well, it's not that big a deal. If he stinks, okay. Nothing makes yesterday's future disappear faster than tomorrow's healthier model. If you have a younger, healthier model, so we'll see about that. Now, the last word, I would like to address the skunk in the room. I would like to talk to the skunk in the room. So I'm told there is a faction of Giant aficionados that are ready to shut it all down. Shut her down, shut her down, shut her down, shut her down, shut her down. Just like that. So the question is this. There are some claiming now that the Giants should just throw in the sponge without Jackson Dart and tank. Get a top five pick in the draft. And reload in 2027, get another stud receiver or another great defensive player, another offensive lineman. So what say you? What say you? So here's what I say. The Giants have played not one, two. Two games the Giants have played. And yet here we are, a chunk. I hope this is a small group, not a large group, of Giant fans who are so addicted to mock drafts that they apparently want to skip the balance of the NFL season. They just want to get rid of the rest of the NFL season entirely. And it's just, hey, Jackson Dart got hurt, so we're just done. That's it. We have no chance. See you later. And these tanking dingbats want the Giants to order off the secret menu. Now, what is the secret menu? It's the menu the Giants have been ordering off of for many, many years here. It's called not the manager's special. That's on the other page. If you look at page two, it's the quitter's special. And it's right there before the appetizers have arrived. Just that's it. We're done. Done, da, dun, dun, dun. See you later. See you later. Not even alligators. Just see you later. Just order that off the secret menu. So tell me, if you believe in that, tell me you're a Mama Luke without telling me you're a Mama Luke. You are total jackwagon if you think the Giants should just shut her down after two games. Does it look good? No, it doesn't look good. Does that mean you shut it down? No, you don't shut it down. What's wrong with you? And you hired John Harbaugh. Y'all told me you hired John Harbaugh to fumigate the locker room, to get rid of the bad mojo that had been there for all these years here. And this is an adult in the room, and everyone says the same thing. Oh, it's a different thing with the Giants now. These aren't the same Giants. Okay. So if that's the case, why would you want to do what the same Giants did in the past, where they just went out there and sucked at a time you can't suck? And who wants to spend the rest of the season by choice riding the vomit comet? Why would you want to do that? It makes no sense. So you don't change a losing culture by losing on purpose. You don't. It's like curing alcoholism. You got an alcohol problem. All right, I know what we should do. Why don't we put you in a room with an open bar? That seems like a good idea. What could go wrong? Yes, an open bar. Yeah. As they say in Britain, you're a bunch of wankers if you think that, all right? Come on now. The Giants don't need to throw in the sponge. The Maller think tank advice for John Harbaugh and the Giants, unsolicited. They need to grab that sponge. It's on the floor. Grab that sponge. Don't throw it. Don't throw the sponge and wipe the blood. Wipe the blood off the face there, their own face, and then get back in the ring and do your thing. And let's see here. Scratch and claw and overachieve and build a winning identity that you're not just going to be the same old sorry-ass pathetic Giants and roll over and play dead. All right, so we'll see how this goes. It is the Ben Maller Show. If you would like to be part, we will open up the phone lines here at 877-99-ON-FOX. That's 877-99-ON-FOX if you want to be part. And you can answer the call of the wild. Now, you don't have to call in. There's no need to call him. But if you want to call him, if you think that there's other people listening that actually want to hear what you have to say, that you have something so important that other people who are working and trying to sleep and can't sleep because they have insomnia are listening, or those dreaded daytime people listening later on the podcast, feel free to call at 877-996-6369. If not, just sit it out. Let the other people call. They'll call. You don't have to call. Also on X, at Ben Maller. That is at Ben Maller. If you'd like to be part of the program that way, you can join the Talk Festivus. The Talk Festivus for sure. And we'll get you the latest as we continue on. Straight ahead. Straight ahead. The never fails PR photo op. A timeless tradition in the National Football League. It has continued yet again. Good PR comes with a camera crew and a microphone. We'll get to that, and we will do it next. However, it is the A block, and what hour is it? Let's see if we can find out right
1: now. Number one.
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2: Ladies. George has got the ball. Touchdown.
1: Sundays are for him. 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

0: The Ben Maller Show on Fox Sports Radio. As we continue on, just getting started here. It's an all-night diner. We have fresh takes all night long.
1: Order
0: for
1: up.
0: It. Yeah, whatever you need here. The deep fryer. Fresh oil in the deep fryer. So enjoy that. Yeah? No? Not bad. Later this hour, we have the Who Am I game. Next hour, the Insta Trivia. We'll have the Maller Riddle of the Day later on.
2: Dear God, it's good.
0: Too Much or Not Enough, the Queen of Hearts. Was Lorena Password, the Word Game of the Stars. Don't forget, also, there's a spinoff of the Ben Maller Show on the weekends called the Fifth Hour Podcast. 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
3: Yes, we can.
0: And it's there every Friday, Saturday, and Sunday. So, labor of love.
4: He's the daddy.
0: That's my public position. It's a labor of love. My private position, I will not reveal because it's a private position. So I will not reveal.
1: Oh, really?
0: 877-99 on Fox. The call-in number on X at Ben Maller.
3: Quickly.
0: That's at Ben Maller. You can say hello to Lorena, FSR Tech Queen.
1: Hi, Bill.
0: Right over there. Don't talk to me. And the Coop-a-Loop can be found at A Bronco Fan. That's A Bronco Fan. Your comments can and will be used against you in the court of the Maller Militia, so please act accordingly. All right, the Mexican John Dutton writes in. He says, embrace the tanking, Giant fans. JJ from Renton
5: Mexico
0: says, screw you and your baby Rams putting a hit on Jackson. Yeah, well, maybe if Jackson had some more milk as a kid, he would have stronger bones. I don't. What do you want me to do here?
1: Ram milk?
0: Tony says Anthony Richardson to the Giants. Yeah, why not? Let's get every suckbag quarterback and send him to the Giants. That makes sense. Who else do we have? Nature Boy answering the call of the wild says maybe Peyton Manning might want to give it a crack at quarterback for New York. What the heck? Kathy in Madison says, welcome back to Eek in Roseville, Minnesota. Kathy listening to the Ben Maller Show tonight in San Diego on KGB, but not the Russian KGB, the other KGB. There you go. Donkey Sausage says, no talk about the most absurd baseball field rename of all time, Detroit's Comerica Park becoming Fifth Third Park. Well, we don't get paid to promote these different ballparks and all that stuff. So, if they want to pay us to do a commercial for them, it's paid placement, and we don't generally do that. But if you want to talk about that, most ballpark names are dumb. The Dodgers have a stupid name they attach to their stadium. But, hey, you make a lot of money. It's the way of the world. That's how it works, and you're just supposed to accept the bullcrap. That's the way of the world. Accept the bullcrap. Late night drug tester says, no worries for the New York fans. They will forget about the Giants and look forward to the NFL draft. But the Knicks banner raising is less than a month away. Well, that's great. Yeah, the NBA season is like a month away. Just ended last Wednesday, and it's a month away. Ferg Duck says, Ben, how embarrassing is it for the Padres that they not only lost and got shut out by the Dodgers' arm barn game? Yeah, it was a spring training game at Dodger Stadium. They call that a spring training game when you just rotate a bunch of pitchers in. Do they actually go golfing at night like they do in spring training? I remember when I used to cover spring training, and the pitchers would love to pitch first because they'd get their work in, and then they'd be on the golf course by the next inning. They'd run off. They didn't have to shower because they'd just get all sweaty on the golf course, and they'd run out there and golf. It'd be great. The Ferg Duck says the Padres are a clown franchise with a clown owner who can't sing. I know what you're trying to do. You're trying to upset our buddy in San Diego who worships at the altar of the Padres, and that's what he is. Brian says the Giants should go out and pluck Philip Rivers from retirement. The NFL loves old-timers. Yes, they do. The old timers. All right, let's go to the phones. Some legends lined up here. Eeny, meeny, miny, mo. Pick a caller by their name. And let's see here. Let's say hello to JJ in Renton. JJ in Renton. JJ, have you called up to apologize that my take on Sam?
6: I'm not apologizing about nothing, man.
0: You better apologize because my take has been validated. Sam Darnold's a fraud. The Seahawks are 2-0 without Sam Darnold. They don't need Sam Darnold. Anybody could have played quarterback with that team.
1: Hey, Coop, look at Drew Lock, bro.
0: What, you're talking to me? What do you want? Why are you bringing Coop's name up?
1: What?
2: Look at him do what?
1: What? Did you not? How many touchdowns did JSN have last week?
2: And?
1: Okay, so he's not a legit quarterback?
0: No, that's the whole point is it doesn't matter. Drew Lock's... Listen, the fact that Drew Lock statistically is the top quarterback in the NFL tells you all you need to know about statistics. It does. But it's validation. Listen, it is validation.
1: Who's better than them right now?
0: The Rams?
1: No, the Rams, man, get out of here, man.
0: You asked me the question. You asked me the question. I gave you the answer. Well, you didn't like the answer.
1: Ben, I knew you were going to talk about the Rams.
0: You asked me a question. What do you want me to say? The Rams are back as long as they don't play in Australia or New Zealand or somewhere like that. They're fine.
1: You are super funny, man. Man, that's why I love you, man.
0: We love you, JJ. You need to call more often, JJ. No, they're not garbage. They're not. You're just bitter and broken. Listen, right now, say it. You were right, Ben. Sam Darnold, not all that great. Not any real responsibility for Seattle winning last year.
1: Man, we're keeping it quiet in Seattle, man.
0: Well, these are your people. I don't know what you want me to do. These are your
1: friends. Yeah, we're keeping it quiet in Seattle right now.
0: Okay.
1: Don't worry about Sam Darnold. He'll be back when he gets back.
0: Okay. All right. I got you. Yeah, what's going
1: on? I love you, Ben.
0: All right, go away. Thank you. There is our buddy JJ in Renton, one of the great characters. Met him at the Maller meet and greet we did in Seattle right before the pandemic. We got that in right before the pandemic, and then the whole world shut down after that, and it was a lot of fun. It was great. Enjoyed the hell out of it. Let's see here. Eeny, meeny, miny. Oh, let me do this. I mentioned this, and I got to pay this off. So there's nothing quite like NFL charity. Because no one loves to talk about their charity more than the NFL. It's the stupidest thing in the world. As many of us were raised properly, we know that true charity, you don't promote it. You just do it. You don't need to promote it. Because when you promote it, you cheapen the charity. I bring this up because Browns backup quarterback Shedeur Sanders, big headlines here, Shedeur Sanders gives away 500 backpacks with school supplies to youth students. It's on video. Of course it's on video. It was at a middle school in the Cleveland area. And so that was the big story there. They were treated to food, pizza, and ice cream, and all this stuff. And it's nice to do it. It is cheapened because you have to send out a press release. And I learned this when I got into the media. I didn't know this before. I was naive, like you probably are naive. The reason that these things end up on the local media is because the players, PR people, and the teams will send out press releases. And it was great. I remember when years ago, and they'd be like, they'd do some Thanksgiving giveaway, like these NBA teams, and they'd say, okay, so we're going to give away turkeys from noon until 12:30. So please arrive with your camera crew by 11:30, and then we'll have you set up, and we'll have X number of players. They'll name the players who are going to be there. And then, okay, so from 12 to 12:30, get some video, get some B-roll, and then we'll be done by 12:30. And it'll be a 30-minute thing, and then they'll be gone. 30-minute, okay. So it's all planned out. It's all choreographed. And the reason they do it is because dumb people love that kind of stuff. They're like, oh, that's so great charity. Again, it cheapens the charity when you have to have the camera crew, the person with the boom mic, the makeup person, and all that. Let's go to Anthony in Louisiana, who has dodged operation after operation, and he is up next on the Ben Maller Show. Hello, Anthony. Welcome.
4: Hey, Ben, you all right?
0: Well, thanks for asking, Anthony. It's very kind of you. I do have your number now, so I feel better about that. I was bummed out, and I'm glad you didn't give out your number on there. It's very kind of you to update your phone number. And what are the chances that medical procedure you need actually happens? Was it early October? Is that right?
4: I, October the 1st.
0: That's about as early October as it gets, October the 1st. That doesn't get any earlier in October than October the 1st, does it?
4: You know, my birthday, October the 19th.
0: I did not know that. Lorena knew that because, she's related to you. I'm not related to you, so,
5: Hey, I actually have a really hard time remembering birthdays.
4: Hey, cuz.
5: What up, cuz?
0: This thing called a phone, you can type them in there.
5: Yeah, I don't do that either.
0: It's a calendar.
4: It's good to hear from you, Lorraine.
0: You put names in there, and then you check.
5: I used to be really good at memorizing phone numbers.
4: Yeah, Lorraine, you
0: had you had no choice. There was a time you had to remember phone numbers.
5: Yeah, and it would be like, I got like 70 people's phone number remembered.
0: Now you don't have to remember anyone's
5: None of them.
0: Phone number. None.
4: Hey, Lorraine, how your daughter doing?
5: She good. I sent her a picture of my pet spider yesterday.
0: Your what?
5: Pet spider.
0: A pet spider. Oh, that's right. Pet spider. There you go.
4: Yes. Yeah. Nice. Anyway, you got good. Where'd you get your good sense of humor from?
0: Well, I feel like that's is this a soundboard? Is that a soundboard? I feel like that's a soundboard. All right. Well, thank you, Anthony. Feel better. Go away. All right. There's Anthony in Louisiana. Well, here's a blast from the past. Our friend, I think this is the same person, Kelly from Des Moines. Hello, Kelly. Welcome.
6: Ben.
0: Been a minute.
6: How are you?
0: It has been a minute. Formerly known as Donut Kelly back in the day.
6: Yes, no longer Donut. I am now managing a steak burger and custard restaurant. So
0: you're Steak Burger Kelly or Custard Kelly?
6: I like custard Kelly thrown around. I'm okay with that.
0: Custard Kelly. Okay, delicious custard. Yum, yum.
6: We'll go with that.
0: Okay, sounds very good. Well, welcome back, Kelly.
6: Thank you.
0: Yes.
6: Yeah. So, I mean, how has Ryan Tannehill not been thrown around in this random quarterback conversation?
0: Because he's Ryan Tannehill? Could that be why?
6: Could that possibly be why Ryan Tannehill is not? I'd also like to piggyback off of JJ, though. Like, here's the problem is that you're missing the point is that the Seahawks are this good without Sam Darnold. That means we're that good.
0: No, you're no better with Sam Darnold because Sam Darnold's not good. So it doesn't matter whether Sam Darnold plays or not. He's not that good.
6: No, I mean, here's the thing. We don't even have starting running backs or anything. We're still just going to be 3-0 without any of these starters. And then...
0: Yeah. Well, reality will catch up to you at some point. And that's fine. You're peaking too soon. The good news is the Rams are not peaking too soon. They have guys that... Myles Garrett's going to miss probably half the season. Then he'll come in there and play. Puka Nacua just missed a game. Rams are so good. They just won without their top
6: really
0: two players.
6: You're really backing someone as amazing as a gentleman as Puka Nacua is.
0: Well, if you graded NFL players on their morality, you wouldn't watch the NFL, would you? Didn't the Seattle Seahawks just sign a guy who's facing life in prison?
6: Yeah, no. Okay, that's a good point.
0: Okay, I'm just saying, clean up your own closet before you start ripping my closet.
6: That's a good point.
0: Yeah, and listen, Puka is like part vampire or something like that, I guess. I mean, he likes to...
6: Is he?
0: Apparently, based on what I saw on TMZ, he's like a vampire. He likes to bite and blood, I think.
6: Okay, I do have a question for you, though, because we have had many food debates in the past. My brother just had a conversation the other day where he said that trail mix can be a dessert.
0: No, that's a bad take. But I will tell this, and I feel strongly, I'm in the anti-raisin category when it comes to trail mix. I feel the raisin, you know how you order like a breakfast burrito and they'll fill it with rice because it's cheap and they don't want to put too much meat in there. Mm-hmm. Well, I feel like the raisin is the equivalent of that in trail mix, that they'll put too much raisin in there and they won't put enough of the other good stuff in there. And it's a big problem in the trail mix community. So I would like to push back against big trail mix and have no raisins. Forget a few raisins. I want no raisins in my trail.
2: It's a bad take.
0: It's a great take. It's a wonderful take. It's my best take of the day.
2: Where's the sweetness coming from?
0: Because you put a little chocolate in there. That's the sweetness. Boom, done. Chocolate.
2: You need some like good healthy sweetness.
0: No, you don't.
5: That's what the peanuts. No, are
0: you don't. You have a fatal illness, Coop. It's called life. You're not getting out alive. You might as well enjoy it. Just saying.
2: Well, if you're going to take that, you know, train of thought, then you shouldn't be having trail mix at all.
0: That's a fine position. Okay. Yeah. If you want to go anti, but I do like some trail mixes. A lot of, you know, the nuts in there, different kinds of the nuts and the little chocolate and whatnot.
5: I like a variety of nuts myself.
2: No, the one from Costco with the white chocolate chips and the blueberries.
5: Yes. Yeah.
0: There's one they have at Target that has these little caramel balls in it. Those were pretty good. Oh. Yeah. Okay. It's called cashew something. Oh, I don't know.
2: But cashews are one of my favorite nuts.
0: Yeah. Do you see how hard it is to produce cashews?
2: Very
0: difficult to make cashews.
5: No, I do not.
0: Oh, yeah. Cashews, they come in this like green thing that's about this big. You can't see because we're on radio, but it's big. And then only one cashew for each thing.
5: Really?
0: Yeah.
5: I'm going to have to look this up.
2: Almonds take like an insane amount of water to grow.
0: Yeah, I hear that all the time. People complain about the water in California. Oh, well, Kelly, I'm glad you're back. Custard Kelly.
7: Thank you. Yes.
0: Be well. Thank you. Live long, prosper. There she goes, our friend Kelly in Des Moines. She's called us from multiple cities over the years. Shane in Des Moines says, that's my Kelly. There you go.
5: Did he say that?
0: You just said, I'm reading it right now. The Mexican John Dutton says, Anthony in Louisiana for caller of the year. Hoosier Bill says, Anthony, greatest call ever. You guys are just mocking me. You're just mocking me is what you're doing. That's all you're doing. That's a bad job by you. Come on. Ferg Dog says, can you guys please stop talking over Anthony? He's trying to get his five lines in, but you guys keep talking over. I have noticed that his go-to line now is, where did you get your sense of humor, Lorena? You got a great sense of humor.
5: He just notices my great sense of humor.
0: It's similar to news conferences with coaches when they say nothing funny and all the nerdy media people, the sports writers, laugh hysterically at the coaches. It's great. Time now for the Who Am I game. This is where I pretend to be somebody else, as we call it the Who Am I game. New 49er wide receiver Brandon Cooks. That's right. Ooh. Brandon Cooks is now with the Niners. New 49er wide receiver Brandon Cooks and me are the only players with 1,000-plus yard receiving seasons with four different franchises. Again, new 49er wide receiver Brandon Cooks and me, the only players with 1,000-plus yard receiving seasons with four franchises. Who am I? The answer. We'll get to it. We'll do it next.
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1: 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It is a spinoff of this show. We have a mailbag every Sunday. We have rotated since the sidekick position vanished from the fifth hour podcast, so we've rotated people in and out of that. We will continue to do that. Many big names still on the big board. 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However, did you know that people are much nicer on platforms like Instagram, where you can find Ben Maller Show content? Ben Maller on Fox. Ben Maller on Fox on Instagram. And the Facebook page, Ben Maller Show. That's Ben Maller Show. There are just 99 days remaining until the end of the year. You know, there's 99 days. It's all over. Well, this year's over. There'll be another year. Back to it we go, and time now for the big payoff on the Who Am I game. The 49ers, the old geezers of the NFL, added again. The Niners added wide receiver Brandon Cooks to the practice squad. Now, the well-traveled Brandon Cooks and me are the only players with 1,000-plus yard receiving seasons with four different franchises. Who am I? That is the question. What is the answer? And let's see, does anyone know the answer? Random Ryan in Carolina says Dick Trickle. Boogity, boogity, boogity, boogity. Femi in the Twin Cities, the top Uber Eats driver. Very nice man. He made some Maller bumper stickers. And he sent me my favorite photo ever sent by a listener when he went back to his homeland and took some photos with the friends there. It was great. He said Randy Moss. DJ Dallas from Alf, the alien opiner. Monkey Biz Doug going with Antonio Brown. Who else do we have? Page down. T.O. from Eek in Roseville, Minnesota. Mr. Nice Guy going with Ricky Henderson with Red Sox batting gloves. Wow. Wonder what the story is on that. That's pretty good. That's old school. That's like 1982 or 83, something like that. Ricky Henderson, those are the batting gloves. They went to exotic batting gloves after that. Who else do we have? Jabba Chamberlain, who's 41 today from Late Night Drug Tester. Let's see here. Stevie Meatball says, Debbie does dishes is the answer. Rich in Vegas going with Louis Tiant. What say you, Lorena?
2: Eddie Royal.
1: No, that is incorrect. It's Brandon Marshall. The Marshall plan. Brandon Marshall.
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12: The Tampa Bay Rays clinched the AL East title and a number one seed, winning at the Yankees 6-1. Winning pitcher Drew Rasmussen had a no-hitter through six. He pitched 6 2/3 innings with 11 strikeouts. Toronto at Baltimore rained out. Cleveland won at six straight, 3-2 at Boston. The White Sox kept pace with a 14-11 win at Kansas City. White Sox still a game back in the AL Central. In the AL West, there's now a tie for first. Houston was a 7-0 winner at Seattle. Yordan Alvarez with his 41st homer. That's tied for the league lead. Texas lost at home 6-3 to the Mets. The Dodgers shut out the Padres 7-0. Wins for the A's and Twins. New York Giants quarterback Jackson Dart might need surgery after Monday night's knee injury. Bears quarterback Tyson Bagent is in concussion protocol. And the Toronto Raptors gave Kawhi Leonard a 2-year extension worth $115 million. I'm Steve DeSager.
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0: cardinal mistake. Welcome in the beginning of another hour of the Ben Maller Show. We are in the air everywhere, crawling along the audio dial as we go back to the basics, coast to coast, border to border, and beyond, on the vast and unthinkably powerful microphones of FSR, emanating live from the box.
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0: What's in the box? 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And I think it was, if I'm not mistaken, I think it was just Josh in Cincinnati who reached out and said, hey, Maller, Can you tell me about that king? 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At DraftKings, the crown is yours. So our lead story this hour, from the Grand Canyon State, and we have a wide receiver quagmire in the desert. Have you been following?
1: No.
0: Well, several of you sent me this video clip. I guess I'll call it a video clip. It's bouncing around the echo chamber online of Marvin Harrison Jr. Let's just say it's not a sizzle reel. It's not a sizzle reel for Marvin Harrison Jr. It makes him look like he doesn't really like football that much. Anyway, Cardinals coach Mike LaFleur, it's a brotherly love business there in NFL coaching. If your brother's coach, you have a better chance of being a head coach. Anyway, Mike LaFleur, the Cardinals coach, do you think he A, criticized the work of Marvin Harrison Jr.? He criticized his wide receiver's work. B, dismissed the report, or C, gave no comment? Well, the answer is B. Mike LaFleur defending Marvin Harrison Jr. after being asked questions about why it looks like he doesn't care about football. Very incriminating clips making their way around social media. So if you have not been paying attention to this, the internet crowned Marvin Harrison Jr. God's gift to the wide receiver position. Then he had to actually play the games, which is, that's been the problem. The problem has been he's actually had to live up to that stature. So LaFleur blamed the now notorious video that shows Harrison not hustling. This is great. So I'm laughing. Mike, did you hear this? Mike LaFleur blamed Marvin Harrison Jr.'s what appeared to be a lack of effort to a different running style. He said, if that's people's narrative on him, that's fine.

giving any effort. Like, it's obvious he's not giving any effort. So my first thought, number one. So Mike LaFleur was a fan of Better Call Saul back in the day. Big fan there because it all makes sense. It all makes sense because he's actually doing some cosplay as Saul Goodman. He's doing the little cosplay there. Like all coaches, every coach that's ever been in the NFL, with the exception of like five coaches, every coach in the NFL is an expert at bending the truth to serve their client's best interest, in this case, their wide receiver's best interest here. Coaches defend players. Every man, woman, and child knows that coaches defend players. Totally fine. Totally fine. We're here to call out the bullcrap. But when the tape blatantly contradicts the defense of the head coach, you're just gaslighting the people that care about your team. Now, the good news is when the Arizona Cardinals coach, Mike LaFleur, criticizes Marvin Harrison Jr., he's not really offending many people because there's not many Cardinal fans. It's just the way it is. There's not that many folks upset by that. But my God, it's right there. Even Inca Terror and Blind Emmett, who used to call the show, and all these and Blind Seabass, all these guys, Stevie Meatballs, the Blind Army. Who's our new general? Now that Blind Scott retired from calling, who's our new, is it Stevie Meatballs or Inca Terror is the lead blind listener? We have to replace as the senior member of the blind listenership. Blind Scott retired, so we'll have to find somebody else to replace him. Anyway, the point of all this, LaFleur, you cannot see what we all saw and make that statement. You cannot watch that video clip of play after play of Marvin Harrison Jr. dogging it. And then, yeah, no, your eyes are unreliable. You're the problem. I'm a coach. I know what I'm talking about. I'm smarter than you. Don't tell us we didn't see what we saw. Now, the Cardinals are, or at least Mike LaFleur is trying to convince everyone else in the room here that the loafing caught on candid camera by Marvin Harrison Jr. was actually, what was it? Advanced route or route conservation. Police. So Marvin Harrison Jr., you know who he plays like? He plays like one of the Incredibles. He plays like Violet Parr of the Incredibles there, and he can turn invisible on any given Sunday. Marvin Harrison Jr. can vanish, create a blank spot where you're playing shorthanded. The other team's on a power play. Because they have 11 guys on the field, and when the Cardinals are on offense with Marvin Harrison Jr., they have 10, because he might not feel like doing anything at that point. And I love the Cardinals' position for Mike LaFleur. It's basically, listen, his motor comes with eco mode. What is that? What? Seriously, if he knows the ball is coming, this is the way it looks to me. If Harrison knows there's a good chance he's going to get the football, he suddenly is ready to go. He's engaged. But more times than not, he doesn't think he's going to get the football. And he went to the water park. He went to Raging Waters and is floating down the lazy river in an inner tube. And eventually, somebody hits pause, rewind, and slow motion. And they say, wait a minute, that guy ain't hustling. And if you have to hold a news conference, here's my position. You can call up and scream and shout and tell me I'm wrong when I give out the number and a few. But my position on this, if you as a coach have to hold the news conference to explain why one of your alleged star players is really trying, even though everyone says he's not trying, if you have to hold a news conference and explain why one of your better players, in theory, is actually hustling, even though it looks like he's not hustling, you've already lost the argument. So again, Marvin Harrison Jr. is one of these guys that when drafted, he had all the measurables, built like Adonis. He plays like Uranus, which is unfortunate. All right, now, page two. To Seattle we go, where Seahawks coach Mike McDonald had a farm, E-I-E-I-O. He also coaches the Seattle football team. And this is pretty interesting here. So randomly, Mike McDonald revealed
that the Seattle football team used fan shot social media.

0: media clips from the Broncos, and they ended up beating Denver. This was in the 2024 opener when Geno Smith announced that he kept receipts and he's back, and then proceeded to later on lead the Raiders to the worst record in football and is now serving time, not in San Quentin, even worse than San Quentin. He's serving time there, not in Rikers Island. Rikers Island adjacent with the Jets. Back with the Jets. So anyway, the story here is like 2 years old, but it's new to us. Mike McDonald called the footage public knowledge. Well, the reason this is a thing is because Sean Payton later learned about it and apparently lost it. According to Mike McDonald, he lost it, threatening to accuse Seattle of cheating, invoking the Patriots' Spygate. Spygate. McDonald insisted that he claimed Seattle did nothing wrong. Of course he did. Said they did nothing wrong. Said Denver even suspected that the Seahawks had a plant, that they had somebody out there that was doing the videos. So Seattle then got upset. They threatened legal action for a false accusation. And McDonald, the Seahawks coach, dubbed the entire thing a Cold War. So nobody went public and the story went away. There was no lawsuit. It did not escalate any further than that. However, it is now on the public record so we can have some fun and talk about it. The question, who looks worse? You make the call. Who looks worse here in this coach's cold war between the Broncos' Sean Payton and the Seahawks' Mike McDonald? Who looks worse? So the arrow on the Maller compass is pointing directly at Sean Payton on this one. The Prince of Paranoia, Sean Payton. Meanwhile, now Mike McDonald doesn't look great either. Like, he has the memory of an elephant with a vendetta. Like, what are you spilling the tea on this? Now, I'm glad he did as a talk show host. I'm very happy that the coach of the Seahawks did. But 2 years have passed. Coaches have changed on the staffs of the Broncos and also the Seattle Seahawks. Players have changed. They've come and gone. And McDonald randomly brought this up to some TV hack. Like, did he not think that maybe this would be of interest to people? Did he, the Seahawks are claiming he thought this was off the record. Bull crap. So my God, he just randomly is like, yeah. Have I ever told you what Sean Payton did? Have I ever told you that story? No, tell me. Now, Payton has always had the energy, going back to his days in the Bayou. He's had the energy of a guy who puts tape over his laptop camera, and he does that when he's ordering DoorDash, which is, you don't need to do that to order DoorDash. What are you doing? This is bad job of you. And he acted, Sean Payton, the coach of the Broncos, acted like Mike McDonald had infiltrated Broncos headquarters wearing night vision goggles and a fake mustache. And he somehow got past security, and he called the security, they didn't do anything. Payton's upset by that. And, of course, we know that the Broncos head coach, Sean Payton, guards the call sheet like it's the Krabby Patty secret formula. You must protect the Krabby Patty at all costs, which is the Sean Payton Broncos offense. So my position has always been, who cares if the other team knows the place? You get so paranoid over this stuff. Now, you don't want to just give them away, but if you have an open practice and somebody happened to be recording, it's on social media, that's the way of the world. That's how that works. So just go out and beat them. Don't get all worked up into a tizzy over this. And the social media, if that's all that this was, and who knows, maybe there's more to it, but if that's all there is, then who cares? It's fair game, unless the Seahawks are lying and there's something else to it. Now, somewhere in Chapel Hill, Bill Belichick is hearing about this story and saying, hey, Sean, Sean Payton, you might want to relax a little bit, dude, and chill out. What's wrong with you? Now, ultimately, nobody thinks about Sean Payton as much as Sean Payton thinks people think about Sean Payton. But the whole story is bonkers that just randomly a couple years later, the head coach of the Seahawks does an interview and then says it while he's doing the interview. Like, he thought it was off the record. That's what the Seahawks are saying. But I've generally known when you're talking into a microphone and there's a camera in front of you, that's not off the record. Off the record, a lot of these guys will have, the managers and the coaches will have these get-togethers with the media where they'll go to some Italian restaurant, eat fettuccine Alfredo, and everyone puts their phone in a box like they're a woman visiting Derek Jeter back in the 90s, and then that's that. And then you talk about all the stuff, and then you give people their phones back and say, you didn't hear it from me. All right, meanwhile, to San Francisco, we had a follow-up to the story of the year in the NFL, and forget about Jerry Rice or T.O., my favorite 49er wide receiver, back in the news again. He always scores. A 24-year-old woman says that she warned 49er brass back in December of 2025. So December of last year, she warned the 49ers about what was going on with Dejon Love, accused of impersonating a 49er player. That was not one, not two, not three, not four, not five, not six, not seven, 8 months before the story became a story, before the FBI ended up saying, hey, wait a minute, we got something going on. So she told the team, this is what she said, and she had the receipts. She told the team that Love, the fake 49er receiver, was under federal investigation, allegedly stealing from random women who were trying to, I guess, stoop him? I don't know. 49ers sent a form response saying they'd monitor the situation. That the Niners said, we're going to monitor the situation. We can't give you any more information. That's it. Now, the reason this is interesting is because the team had previously claimed it received no reports, zero reports before the FBI contacted them. They had no knowledge. They were completely in the dark about this guy going around with his 49er helmet on the beach, catching passes and catching the ladies. Had no idea. Now, Love was arrested back in August, accused of defrauding 24-plus women of roughly $1.3 million. Question, how much legal trouble, how much legal jeopardy could the 49ers be facing if Dejon Love's victims argue that the team was warned and failed to act? All right, as you know, I am not a lawyer. I can play one on the radio. So if Dejon Love's victims can prove that the Niners were warned and the team ignored it and didn't do anything about it, this is not just some kind of smoking gun. That is a smoking inbox. Burn, baby, burn. You've got a billion-dollar, multi-billion-dollar NFL franchise, and apparently their elite corporate security system is just to hope somebody else handles it. That's what bureaucracy is. That's the epitome of bureaucracy. And that's just how it works. But so you've got all this money on it. And one woman tried to sound the alarm, if she's being accurate. And there were some media people that looked at her email chain and saw what she said happened. So one woman tried to sound alarm bells and received what appears to be a cookie cutter boilerplate response. The same response you would have sent if you had told the 49ers, hey, so-and-so, I think they served up some bad meatballs at the concession stand. Okay, we are aware of the situation. We have no further comment. It's whether we investigate or not, blah, blah, blah, blah, blah, blah, blah. So the oversight could easily go down as the most expensive customer service reply since the automated bot first type, your complaint is very important to us. Your complaint. Oh, let me put this guy on hold one sec here. This phone's ringing. All right. So there you go. Now, since Love's arrest, here's where it gets even better. So since this guy, Dejon Love, was arrested, do you know what has happened? This did not get a lot of attention. It happened over the weekend, but it has now been reported that how many other ladies have stepped up to say, hey, I also sent this dope some money. Another 35 women. So let's do the math on that. So it was about 24 women before, and then 35. So we're up to 59. Yeah, can we get another 10? Anyway, these women possibly hornswoggled by this guy. That is wild. And I could see this working 40 years ago or 30 years ago, but in the modern world, my God, you have all the answers right there. You have all the answers right in front of you, ladies. How dumb are you? My God. If any of those scams happen, here's my position. If any of those scams happen between December of 2025 and obviously up until the arrest, those victims have a legitimate case against the 49ers. Does anyone disagree with that? Like, this is a potentially multi-million dollar hiccup for the people that were scammed after December of 2025. So anyone in January, February, March, April, May, June, July, you're in good shape. The franchise might not be completely cooked yet, right? They're not completely cooked yet, the 49ers. But the lawyers, let's just say they've got their bibs on and they're not getting ready to eat ribs. They've got their bibs on here. And those billboard lawyers, all those billboard lawyers, who hurt you and all this? Oh, man, those guys salivating like Pavlov's dogs, just salivating. And there are three simple questions. Who received the warning with the Niners? Who got the warning? Who saw it? You asked that question. And what did they actually do about it? Those are the questions. Right, it is the Ben Maller Show. And we'll take your calls at 877-99 on Fox. That's 877-996-6369 if you'd like to be part of the live program here, as we are all about that action, boss, all about that action. Now, later this hour, we do have the Insta Trivia. We also have Maller to the Third Degree. Those things will be coming up a little bit later in the hour. Your calls up until then, 877-99 on Fox, on X, at Ben Maller. That's at Ben Maller. And it turns out that Taylor Swift made someone who is in the media a whole lot of money. Did you see this? Yeah. Taylor Swift randomly decided to make someone who already had a decent amount of money a whole lot more money. We'll explain. We'll get to that and we will do it next. However, it is the A Block, and what hour is it? Let's find out right now.
1: Number two.
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0: The Ben Maller Show on Fox Sports Radio as we continue on through the overnight hours. Not quite yet at the midway point of our red-eye flight. However, you can be part of the fun. 877-99 on Fox. It is the final week of the baseball season. And we'll have possibly the final baseball Maller monologue of the regular season coming up here later on. Down go the Yankees. The Yankees look terrible. Doesn't matter. They could lose every game in the wild card round to the Red Sox, and Aaron Boone will still be there, and Cashman will still be there.
1: They stink.
0: Doesn't matter. This hour, we talked about the lazy video of Marvin Harrison Jr., the Seahawks coach and the Broncos coach squabbling. And my favorite Niner, Jordan Love. Well, not Jordan. What's his name?
2: Oh, my gosh. Dejan?
0: Dejan Love, yeah.
2: That's it, right?
0: Dejan Love, yeah, that's it. Did he try to hit on you? Did he?
2: No, he did unfortunately, not. He wasn't in my inbox. All I wish right. He was.
0: Yeah. Good 49er guy there. 877-99 on Fox.
2: Love a man with a big forehead.
0: Big. Oh, yeah, he does have a big forehead, yeah. Yeah, always cares. I always carry my microphone around, you know, my Fox Sports Radio microphone. He carries his helmet. On X, at Ben Maller. That's at Ben Maller. Say hello to Lorena, FSR Tech Queen, and Koopaloop right over there. Say hello to Coop at A Bronco Fan. Otherwise, Ned from Nebraska will be upset. Late Night Drug Tester writes in. He says, I promise to take my lady out for an expensive date. And, oh, this is like a preview of the Queen of Hearts. I'm going to use it right now, though. He says, late night direct test. And you can send your questions in, hashtag Queen of Hearts, hashtag Queen of Hearts. That'll be coming up in about an hour. And late night direct test, this is for you, Lorraine. He says, I promise to take my lady out to an expensive date. Am I wrong to assume a trip to the gas station is not very romantic? Is that not?
2: I love a good trip to the gas station, the fumes. The gesture of getting out of the car and pumping the gas, that's a great date. And
0: it is.
2: Take them inside to get like a hot dog. Gas station hot dog is a great meal.
0: It is. And in some gas stations have a car wash. You type a little code in. Come on.
2: And it has the lights. Like, think about how romantic that is.
0: Well, the only gas station you can get away with that is Buc-ee's. I think you can't take a date to Buc-ee's. Other than that, it's a little tough. But you do have to have money now, a lot of money to afford gas.
2: You know, think about it.
0: So.
2: Are there cameras inside of those car washes?
0: Good question. And does it matter?
2: Through the soap.
0: Well, no, you can't see through the soap.
2: See?
0: Yeah, you can do whatever you want.
2: You get a little frisky in there.
0: The car breaks down in the car wash. You know, things happen. The Baltimore Freeloader account writes in and says, this entire tweet is off record. Even though the red camera light is on, along with the microphone, keep everything a secret. This is strictly background information not to be used for public consumption. Signed, Mike McDonald and any other coach or GM who's ever been misquoted. It is great. It is hilarious. Now, the headline, like, they have no shame in Seattle. No shame in Seattle. Because the headline does essentially say that. Like, oh, this was an off-the-record conversation. Dude, you were mic'd up. There were multiple cameras around you. Like right now, I'm sitting in a room. There's one, two, three, four, five, six, seven, eight, nine, ten. There's a lot of lights, and then there's five cameras. So there's five cameras, and there's five microphones. So if I say, it's not off the record if I say something here, like what's going on? Like, seriously. But there's that. Mike McDonald's comments about Sean Payton were not intended for public consumption. Let's go to Andre. Andre, who's in the Commonwealth. And Andre might be playing quarterback for the Giants. Who knows? What's going on, Andre? Welcome.
3: What's going on, Ben? Thanks for taking the call. Willis is he's excited about the lights being on. He's going to be excited about being in the outhouse if he keeps up because we haven't cued him in, right? That's what he has to learn. He just thinks when the show goes on, he's going to, you know, but we're going to get to the bottom of this. You know who's excited, Ben? Jameis Winston, right? What is luck? When preparation meets opportunity, all right? Everyone talking, the sky is falling, Jackson Dart, the boy wonder, even though he performed in one game Caught Lightning in a Bottle in Harbaugh's season opener, right? That's when you have these opportunities for these breakthroughs when it's early on, right? He hasn't necessarily been tested, not that he would have fallen off. But I'm thinking Jameis Winston, next couple games, give him an opportunity to see if he can hold the line. He's earned it. He's been a good citizen, not like the creepy quarterback, Ben, who you're down on him. He had a big game, but he's had his ups and downs, his inconsistency. Ben, you would agree. Speaking of gas station, I never thought that would be a place, to take, an affection, to show them. Willis didn't think that either.
0: Well, no, if you can impress a woman if you can afford to get a full tank of gas. That is it's got to be a major turn on for the women if they can see a man that can afford a full tank of gas. My God, come on.
3: You pick that woman up in a Yukon, Ben, and you fill that tank up with gas. Never mind if it's on the company card or not. Okay, but
0: they don't need to know that. Come on, right?
3: Exactly. Never mind if it's on the company or credit card, and I'm going to have to keep.
1: What's
3: the
1: a company
3: off.
1: Card?
0: I can tell you about the old days, Coop, if you want to hear about that.
3: Willis says he's under the impression, and he is going to go in the outhouse because this has continued. He hasn't been cued, and that's the thing. But we're gonna work with him. He's got snacks. He's very animated now that we're live. But you know what I mean. Not that there's going to be.
0: Well, that's a performing dog. Willis knows when to start barking. And that's the very controversial dog when Willis first made its appearance there. But calm down, Willis. Calm down. Yeah. Anyway.
3: But it almost caused me to lose my train of thought, but not for 1 minute. First of all, shout out to Benny versus the Penny. Before you make any decisions, okay, on Thursday, we got a big game on Thursday, but then going to the weekend.
0: That is not a big game on Thursday. Are you saying you think Thursday's a big game? What are you talking about?
3: Ben, since when Michael Penix, the grand return? You saw how Kyle Pitts is all excited. He'll get hurt. The quarterback coming back.
0: He'll get hurt again. That's what he does. That's his superpower. He had 0-2 team against the Green Bay Packers, who have no running game. Have you noticed that the worst rushing team in the NFL, the Green Bay Packers? Don't tell Jordan Love that, because he does not want to hear that kind of information. He gets very defensive about the Packers running game being horrific and all that. Did you see that Taylor Swift has made a media person? You see this, Andre, has made someone in the media who already had a lot of money, even richer. We're talking about the wardrobe that Taylor Swift wore the other. Did you watch the game the other night? Kansas City and Indianapolis?
3: I was locked in. I couldn't help but, because they're in prime time and the game goes into OT. I'm not concerned about, but I watched the game. I know. I see what you're saying.
0: All right. But you're not. You didn't. You're not a fashion guy, right? You don't really care what Taylor Swift was wearing. Right?
3: I mean, I appreciate, I appreciate the fashionistas. Okay, you might.
0: So she attended the game, whatever, and she wore a tank top. I guess it was designed by Aaron Andrews, but do you think she actually designed it, or did somebody designed it and she put her name on it? I don't know, but it was her apparel company. I guess she's got an apparel company. Good for her. Way to go. And so supposedly, once people saw what Taylor Swift was wearing, the Swifties, because God forbid they wear whatever they want to wear, they have to wear what she's wearing because they're all like Pavlov's dogs. They've got that. She's got that Svengali effect. So the shirt quickly sold out online, and you couldn't get it. It wasn't that expensive or anything, but it sold out. And so it was a $40 shirt. Taylor Swift wearing the $40 shirt.
3: Yeah, Willis is feeling that Taylor certainly has a commission going her way, based on the brand placement. She's very, very technical. The week before, Tom Cruise was in the press box, so this is all very scripted. Now, listen, shout out to the fashionistas out there, You probably got a couple on your staff there. But I feel, even though this is starting to get old for the fans, Big Daddy Roger Goodell in the background, looking at the NFL's $25 billion valuation. You hear what he said recently? He's like, listen, okay, we're leaning into this. All the Swifties, you didn't like sports, you didn't like football, now you're hooked. Roger Goodell said, look, we're not competing.
0: They're not hooked. As soon as Travis Kelce retired, they're not going to be watching football because she's not going to be going to games anymore, so they're not going to care about football. It'll last this year, so good. They got a couple years out of it. Way to go. All right, I got to go. The great Andre. Checking in, there he goes, and his dog Willis, and there they go. Where they go, only
2: very, very active Willis today.
0: Yes, Willis
1: wanted to put on a show and did put on a show, and you got the...
4: Never barks while I'm screening the call, though.
1: It is odd, though. You think there's some kind of other activity going on there to inspire Willis to...
4: There might be.
1: Okay. Like a poking or prodding or... I don't know. We have Mallard of the third degree. That is warming up right now in the oven. Time now for the Insta trivia. Seahawks wide receiver Jackson Smith and Jigba and blank are the only players with 100-plus deep receiving yards so far 2 weeks into the NFL season. Again, Seahawks wide receiver Jackson Smith and Jigba and blank are the only players with 100-plus deep receiving yards here in the 2026 season. That's 20-plus air yards. That's the Insta trivia, the answer, and Maller to the third degree. We'll get to that. We'll do it next.
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0: 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And you'll forget about it. And then when you're not being productive at work or you're just bored scrolling around YouTube, you'll see some Maller monologues and just watch those and then comment on them and help us out. Do us a solid. It's a good mitzvah. Come on now. Yes? Thank you. Back to it. Time now for the Instat trivia. And here is the question. Seahawks wide receiver Jackson Smith and Jigba and blank are the only players with 100-plus deep receiving yards. That's targets of 20-plus air yards so far early this NFL season, according to the nerds at the Next Gen Stat Department. So let's see. Femi's going with Chris Olave. Very funny. Who else? We have Weedman Hippie from Alf in the Commonwealth there. Alf the alien. Oh, look, you're hanging out with Weedman, and you've got all the different species of aliens right there. Very nice. Who else do we have? Page down. Speedy Gonzalez from JT the Wingman. Page down. Matt Kemp, who is 42 today. From Late Night Drug Tester, who else? Page down, read that. Christian Watson from Eek in beautiful Roseville, Minnesota. Who else do we have? Dejan Love from Kev Atomic. Our buddy Shane in Des Moines, guest by the Ben Maller Show quote guy. All right, page down, can't read that. Psychic Gary from Mediocre Kabuki. That's his answer. Fat Daddy gave an answer. I don't know who that is. Page down. Gas Station Sushi. Guessed by Eloy from Compton. All right, do you have an answer, Lorena?
1: Squidward Tentacles.
0: No. The correct answer is Jalen Coker of the Carolina Panthers. Here we go. It's here we go.
2: How about that?
3: To the third degree. Are you ready? This is when Big Ben gets grilled.
0: Kubaloo!
4: Speaking of the crappy Packers running game,
0: yes.
4: A report this week suggests that when the league eventually decides on a punishment for Josh Jacobs, that he will be credited with time served.
0: Oh, that's nice.
4: Ben,
0: that's
4: when good. Do you think we'll see Josh Jacobs?
0: Next season.
4: Really?
0: Yeah. And that video, the NFL's got to cover themselves. If that video does get out that's been covered up, then suppose everyone's, I don't know, who knows? Everyone, I don't know what to believe anymore, Coop. I heard the other night that Jackson Dart was fine. Now he's out for the year. I thought Caleb Williams had his leg cut off. He seems like he's going to be okay. So I don't know what to believe. But if that video is legit and he, you know, that shows him, going roughhouse, manhandling the lady, that you got to be careful. So I'll say he's out for the year. But next!
4: Paul Skeens said in a recent interview that he believes that pitching in the World Baseball Classic is partly to blame for his struggles this season. He says there are other factors, but that was the root of it. Are you buying that?
0: Well, I'm buying that he's coming up with an excuse. No, it's bullcrap. There are guys that played in the World Baseball Classic who have been fine, productive players. Like, pretty much every big name in baseball played in the World Classic. And it's like, some guys didn't play well this year. Paul Skeens is a guy, for whatever reason, that's ridiculous. I don't buy it. I mean, I understand why he's saying it, because he can't just say, hey, I sucked at a time I can't suck during the regular season. Do you realize if Paul Skeens had been the Paul Skeens of old, the Pirates would be a playoff team? Like, that's, I mean, they're right there. Next!
4: It was announced on Monday that Doc Rivers is heading back to the broadcast booth. Ben, we know what you thought of him as a coach.
0: That's right.
4: But how did you feel about his skills on the mic?
0: Yeah, he's not. There are worse NBA broadcasters. Doc has the Svengali effect. He's good at bullcrap. He's seems to be likable. The only problem with Doc is his voice. It's hard to watch an entire NBA game with Doc because he sounds like you want to give him a throat lozenge. Because he always sounds like he's hoarse because he got that hoarse voice. But he's fine as a broadcaster. Much better as a broadcaster than coach. How did we do?
4: You pass as an issue.
0: That is a win. Put it on the board. Winner, winner, winner.
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0: New York Giants quarterback Jackson Dart might need surgery after Monday night's knee injury, which is reportedly worse than they expected. Bears quarterback Tyson Bagent is in concussion protocol. Falcons backup QB Tua Tagovailoa returned to full practice. And the 49ers are signing wide receiver Brandon Cooks to their practice squad. The Toronto Raptors gave Kawhi Leonard a two-year extension. In the WNBA, Portland came back to win in overtime against Golden State. Victories for Las Vegas and Indiana. It's the final week of the baseball regular season. It ends Sunday, and currently there's a tie for first in the AL West. Houston with a record of 78-79 tied Texas for the top spot in the division after winning 7-0 at Seattle. Yordan Alvarez with his 41st homer. Texas lost at home to the Mets 6-3. Tampa Bay clinched the AL East, winning at the Yankees 6-1. Cleveland won it 6 straight. White Sox won again. I'm Steve DeSager.
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0: Judge me, bro. Don't judge me. Welcome in the beginning of another hour of the Ben Maller Show. We are in the air everywhere, slithering around the microphones as we often do. Absolutely. And we try to avoid that golden sombrero. We do not want the golden sombrero. No, that's bad news. Try to avoid that at all costs here. Coast to coast, border to border, and beyond. The vast and exceptionally powerful microphones of FSR emanating live from the roll, the big bankroll of the overnight, even on a hump day, guaranteed human. In the world-famous Fox Sports Radio studios where Mad Jack and our friend Perito, they agree with the late-night drug tester that it's all about Express, the Express ride. 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Lead story this hour, the rare and appropriate baseball monologue. We are winding down what will likely be the last regular season until 2028. If the fear-mongering baseball media is correct, that this is it. The final couple of days of the baseball regular season, they'll have the playoffs, and then that's all she wrote. No more baseball. There'll be a long work stoppage that will likely take away pretty much all of 2027. So let's enjoy the final couple of days of the baseball season. And what better way to start than to visit the Boogie Down Bronx? As we close things out here, the Yankees decided to allow a very nice to their visitors. They allowed Tampa Bay to beat them and to clinch the American League East. And then they're the top dogs over there in the American League, the Tampa Bay baseball team. And they did it at Yankee Stadium. Now, prior to that, the Yankees picked up a body blow. If you didn't hear about this, perhaps not. We have learned now that Aaron Judge has a, quote, moderate grade right calf strain. So as you know, to do sports talk radio, you have to have great medical and legal training. So a right calf strain, that means, I am told, not a doctor, I can play one on the radio, that Aaron Judge will miss at the very least the wild card round of the Yankee postseason. And the Yankees likely going to play their Boston, right? American League, I believe that's pretty much wrapped up now. American League wild card round. So the Yankees will play the Sox. Manager Aaron Boone said the Yankees are, quote, planning on him, Judge, not being part of the wild card round. Although, of course, like all these guys, he did not go all the way and say there's no chance he's playing. In fact, Aaron Judge would not completely rule Judge out if there's some kind of modern medical miracle that accelerates his rehab. Judge received a plasma injection. You always love your plasma injections. He will avoid running and jumping for several days. Of course, some would argue that Aaron Judge has avoided running and jumping for many years. So that is a good jumping off point. Let us discuss the question. It's a rather obvious question. Did the Yankees mishandle their franchise player Aaron Judge's return from a fractured rib? So I've got sleeve of saltines, banana hammock, and the Village Tattoo Shop. And we will combine all of these things together. And we are going to go round and round and round the merry-go-round. But we start off with this, to lead off here, to answer the question, did the Yankees mishandle Aaron Judge's return from the fractured rib? So the answer is, and I'm nodding my head yes. The answer is yes. Nodding my head yes. The votes are in. All votes have been counted, and Aaron Judge's durability remains his soft underbelly. That's the reality of the situation. So Aaron Boone and Brian Cashman, Tweedledee and Tweedledum, what do they do? They genuflected to Aaron Judge. And they said, listen, you have a personal preference. And Judge says, yes, I have a personal preference. Well, what is your personal preference? My preference is I don't do minor league rehab. I don't need a minor league rehab. I'm the captain of the Yankees. I ain't going to your little dopey minor league rehab. So Brian Cashman and Aaron Boone were like, okay, you don't want to go? Don't go. That's it. It's beneath you, apparently. You're Mr. 99 in pinstripes. You don't need to go there. Come on. So whether he didn't want to go to Scranton, Wilkes-Barre, the Rail Riders, that's a good name. I saw them play earlier this year against the

games and missed the first round of the playoffs and all that. So now he's got this, they're calling it a grade 2 calf strain. And if you go on the interweb, that means Judge will be out anywhere from 3 to 6 weeks. He's a baseball player, so you bet the over on that. You bet the over on that. So that would, 6 weeks, that's pretty much it, right? Am I right on that? 6 weeks, a month and a half from now? That takes you through the month of October. And I know sometimes this stuff spills into November, but generally the meat of the playoffs, I mean, the Yankees aren't that good anyway this year. So good luck on that. Some other players will have opportunities to step up and become October heroes, but you don't bet on that. You certainly don't. And you know, how is that a colossally failed, how is it not a colossally failed comeback plan that Aaron Judge went out there, played 7 games, got hurt again? And historically, he has been more of a Mr. May, June, and July guy than Mr. October. But you look at the way the Yankees have constructed this roster and this lineup, and they do have some other big boppers in the lineup. However, Aaron Judge is the bedrock. He's the absolute bedrock of this lineup, and his absence inflicts a heavy psychological amount of damage to the lineup. The Yankees looked like they were sleepwalking against Tampa Bay in that game that was played on Tuesday night. It was a hot mess. So the Yankees brought the October lobster roll. They bought that. They said, all right, we got Aaron Judge. That's our October lobster dinner. And that's great. And then now Judge shows up, and instead of being that October lobster dinner, the Yankees are getting a sleeve of saltines. That's what they're getting there. And they also got a heating pad. So that was tossed in, a little heating pad there. The Yankees without Aaron Judge in October is kind of like going to see a Broadway show without the headliner, right? The lead actor. The curtain goes up, but what are we doing here? Like, what? You're entitled to a refund on Broadway when the person who is in the marquee or on the marquee does not show up. Now, meanwhile, we go to Boston. And if you thought the Red Sox were going to go out and hire some highfalutin big name manager, you are a loser. Chad Tracy is officially Boston's manager. The Red Sox taking away that interim tag. He is now signed through the 2029 season. There is a club option for 2030. The baseball head nerd, Craig Breslow, the general manager, also receiving a vote of confidence from Red Sox ownership. They extended him, picking up his option until 2030. So this all following one of the most redonkulous months of baseball you've ever seen, a little over a month. The Red Sox were 14 games under 500 when Chad Tracy took over. And then they caught fire. And they played 37 games, went 32-5. Beginning June 25th, and they have eventually clinched the playoff spot, so the Red Sox are into the postseason. The question, the Red Sox rewarding manager Chad Tracy before he managed a single playoff game, is that smart stability by the Red Sox or premature celebration? You make the call. So I love the story. Now, some of you know my background and because you're stalkers and you know where I began and some of the people I've come across in my life. And one of the people, and I was around baseball for a long time daily before the Dodgers got Ohtani and I was blacklisted. But when I was covering baseball on a regular basis back in the day, one of the people that could not have been nicer was Jim Tracy. Jim Tracy briefly managed the Dodgers. He also managed the Rockies and the Pirates. The micro manager, ahead of his time, Jim Tracy, was into all the numbers and all the nerd stats. And so he was the Dodgers manager many, many years ago. And his kid is Chad Tracy. So I'm totally pulling for Chad Tracy to dominate and be the Red Sox manager for the next 10 years. I think that would be wonderful. Now, that being said, if I was in charge of the Red Sox, would I have made this move? Hell no! I would not have made this move. I would have waited to see how things go in the month of October. The Red Sox did not marry the prettiest girl at the homecoming dance
They

0: married the one who happened to be in the car. That's who they married there. And so a 37-game midsummer burner. And it was a burner. And suddenly they're fitting Chad Tracy for the Ted Williams tunnel mural. Let's put him in the tunnel and knock that out. But Tracy has not been beta tested in the month of October. That's the problem. And Chad Tracy is the perfect employee for what the Red Sox want right now. He's been around the organization. He was in Worcester for a while, the AAA team there. He doesn't rock the boat and apparently comes without the luxury tax. They don't have to worry about the luxury tax. So he's the managerial version. The managerial version of keeping the substitute teacher. Because why? Well, because those knuckleheads in third period behaved for a month when the substitute teacher was in. So therefore, you're happy about that. Why not? And the bigger issue, though, the Red Sox deciding before the playoffs even begin to lock up Chad Tracy with an extension, it screams of company guy at a company guy price. You understand what I'm saying? Company guy price. So the Red Sox are paying former manager Alex Cora, I believe the number is $7 million or more next year. He's making at least $7 million next year to enjoy cocktails on the beach while he's wearing his banana hammock and enjoying some sun in 2027. So they're selling the consistency of the organization, the continuity of the organization there in Boston, because saying that the reason you kept Chad Tracy is because he'll work for a reasonable amount of money and you have to get Alex Cora off the books, that does not get the season ticket customers very happy. They don't get too excited about that. Now, meanwhile, we have more managerial news. We go to Queens, right across the way, across from LaGuardia, one of the worst airports I've ever been to, LaGuardia. And check it out, the New York Mets. Meet the Mets. Beat the Mets. The Mets have removed Andy Green's interim tag, and they have signed the 49-year-old to a 3-year contract, the former Padres manager. Green took over for Carlos Mendoza. He gone. He was excommunicated for the Mets in late June, and he inherited Andy Green, a Mets team that was 13 games under 500. And unlike Chad Tracy in Boston, Andy Green took a team buried at the bottom of the National League and pretty much kept them there. The Mets, they're now mediocre. The Mets have gone from bad to mediocre. Congratulations. That's all it takes. The bar is so freaking low with the Mets. The bar is so low. How low is it? It is so low that you can literally just be like around 500 and you get to keep the job. That's the Mets. Wonderful. The Mets are over 500 since the All-Star break. Whoop-dee-damn-doo. Whoop-dee-damn-doo. Now, owner Steve Cohen praising Andy Green for bringing, quote, discipline, accountability, and positivity. And said that Andy Green connected with the players. What does that mean? Well, that means that the previous manager, Carlos Mendoza, did not have discipline. There was no accountability and no positivity. I believe that's what all that means. And so there you go. Now, the question for you is this. Is Andy Green, for not one, not two, but 3 years, a smart consistency play for the Mets, or the most boring managerial hire possible? Capital B boring. So this is a wild one. Like, again, everything Steve Cohen stood for, this is not that. This is the big solution. Now, I understand managers today in baseball are, they're not the old school managers, they just kind of follow along. And Andy Green is vanilla ice cream, one scoop of vanilla ice cream, no sprinkles, no hot fudge, no chocolate. And it's starting to melt. That's Andy Green. Technically, it's dessert. And so everyone loves dessert. Yet, it feels like punishment. Like, I don't want to eat soupy vanilla. What is that? I don't want that. Now, Steve Cohen was someone that came in with very deep pockets, enormous financial resources as the Mets owner, a Mets fanboy growing up there in New York, Mr. Deep Pockets, Steve Cohen, and these Metropolitans who did spend a lot of money on players like Juan Soto and others. They spent like they were Manhattan real estate developers, and that's great. And then they make a lazy hire with the excitement. This Andy Green is like replacing a regional bank manager. That's exciting. Not all that exciting. So the Mets, I guess they can leave Queens now. They can relocate to a borough of Dolesville. It's just across from Staten Island, the borough of Dolesville. And so Green was supposed to return to player development. He said, I don't want the job. I don't need the job. And what made him so indispensable that you had to keep Andy Green? I don't get this one. So the Mets essentially went down to the Village Tattoo Shop on Bleecker Street, I believe it is, and then turned a press-on into a permanent ink tattoo. It was just a press-on tattoo. They went permanent ink, and that's it. So Andy Green, I guess he's saying he stabilized a bad team. Is that really what happened? Does anyone think the Mets were stabilized here? Yeah. All right. So 3-year contract. That warrants a 3-year contract. Being around 500 warrants a 3-year contract. Welcome to modern Major League Baseball. Now, the Mets brass are following the lay of the land. They are saying, hey, this is how we do things in this business. And we know that Andy Green is a good, loyal minion, and he will be a great middle manager. Just wonderful. A go-between for Poindexter and his minions in the analytical department. And Andy Green will just follow along. And that's that. It is the Ben Maller Show. If you would like to follow along, 877-99 on Fox. Also, send your questions in. Coming up later this hour, the Queen of Hearts with La Reina. That'll be coming your way a little bit later this hour. We have the riddle of the day. Also, too much or not enough. It is a bit heavy hour. We'll get to all that. Time now, though, for the Maller riddle of the day. Kirk Herbstreit says he nearly missed the LSU Ole Miss kickoff after getting trapped in an elevator at the 111-year-old stadium that Ole Miss plays in. Now, Herbie also yelped on air after a huge blank flew into the broadcast booth. Again, Kirk Herbstreit says he nearly missed one of the kickoffs there at the old LSU Ole Miss game. He got trapped in one of those old elevators at the 111-year-old stadium that Ole Miss plays in. Herbie also yelped on air after a huge blank flew into the broadcast booth. That is the Maller riddle of the day. The answer. We'll get to it. We'll do it next. However, it's time to go on the express, and you know what that means. That's right. It's the A block in what hour?
1: Number 3.
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0: The Ben Maller Show on Fox Sports Radio. As we continue on, a reminder coming up later this hour, we'll have the Queen of Hearts with La Reina. So send your questions in.
1: Welcome to our love shack.
0: Oh, I like this. A good song. Old song. Old school song. Say hello to La Reina and all that there. Queen of Hearts. Hashtag Queen of Hearts. Many of you do not know how to spell that. I blame your teachers, and I blame you for not paying attention. Bad job by you, but hashtag Queen of Hearts. Also, too much or not enough. I do need a contestant, like right now. I need a contestant. I don't have it. Why don't I not have a contestant for too much or not enough? The easiest game. All the answers are too much or not enough. 877-99 on Fox. You'd like to play that game. You can answer the Maller Riddle of the Day on X at Ben Maller. A little coop at a Bronco fan, all that. But again, the Queen of Hearts with La Reina. Hashtag Queen of Hearts. Thank you. Well, time now for the riddle of the day. Kirk Herbstreit. Herbie says he nearly missed the LSU Ole Miss kickoff on Saturday because he got trapped in an elevator at the 111-year-old Vaught Hemingway Stadium where Ole Miss plays. Herbie also yelped on the air after a huge blank flew into the broadcast booth. So that is the Maller riddle of the day. What is the answer? Let's see. Let's go to the phones. Or go to the people on X. Alf says an insectoid flew into the booth is the answer there. Oh, I see. All right. What else do we have? Page down. Can't read that. Oh, God, somebody mentioned Gumby Dave. Hey, Gumby Dave listens every once in a while. Tom in Kansas City says a giant inflatable hot dog and bun is the correct answer. What else do we have? Patrick, DJ Spin. Nice job by your Padres there, Patrick. He says a Brett Favre pass went there. Flying burrito from late night drug tester. A huge turd guessed by Eloy from Compton. Sean in Portland says a beach ball. A giant toupee from Donkey Sausage. Flying fish. Oh, eek in Roseville, Minnesota. Those are the great flying fish on the Mississippi. I got to get to that spot. What else do we have? Paige Dan Slug. In Vegas, a giant rotten egg fart blew into the booth. Well, that may have happened, Slug. You know it didn't happen, Slug? The mashed potato recipe didn't happen. How about that?
1: Oh, you're still waiting?
0: Slug, he was supposed to send the recipe over, and he didn't. I mean, he sent something, but it wasn't the actual recipe that I needed. So, not that I'm complaining. JT Man says, Tennessee Firefly. Tennessee Firefly. What else do we have? Pizza Papa says a huge munchkin from the Wizard of Oz flew into the booth. By the way, Jill's announced. She's signing off, Jill. She says it's all over. Turn out the lights. The party's over. Jill is now reporting in that the Yankees are done. They're finished. They do look like they're finished. Chris is going randomly. Oh, I can't read that. All right, that's enough. Lorena, do you have an answer, Lorena?
1: Yes, I think a vampire bat.
0: A vampire bat flew into the broadcast booth. That is incorrect. Although it was thought to be a bat, it turned out to be a giant grasshopper. Giant grasshopper. They thought it was a bat. When you get down, I don't know if you spend much time in the South, but you get down to the South, and it's a little bit like Australia. Bugs just get bigger. The critters get bigger the further south you go. That's just kind of how that works. Anyway, it is the Ben Maller Show. Let's go to we have Andrea. She is the astrology insider and there's a big day on the calendar. We both love the Farmer's Almanac, and there's a big thing going on. Hello, Andrea. Welcome.
2: Hello, Ben. How are you?
0: If I was any better, I would be enjoying the fall. But I guess we all are enjoying the fall, right? Isn't that how that works? Yes.
2: Yes. We have the fall equinox, actually yesterday at 5:05 p.m., and that's when day and night are equal, equinox equal. So So it begins the fall equinox, and I like this season. Like you mentioned earlier, it's like baseball playoff time, football season beginning, hockey season in a couple of weeks. So that's kind of a nice time of year. And we got the full moon. How can I forget? On Saturday.
0: Oh, is that right? We got a full moon, a cosmic event on Saturday. So watch out. That means we get a little goofy. The Goonies come out. Right? The crazy folks, everyone acts a little different around the full moon, and not just on the full moon, before and after.
2: Yes, in fact, I'm supposed to have a tooth extraction on Saturday.
0: Yeah.
2: But I'm not sure because it can be more bleeding during a full moon. So I'll see what my options are. But full moons, as you said, are more intense emotionally and physically. So we have the full moon on September 26th on Saturday. And I noted that Mercury does not retrograde until October 24 to November 13th.
0: Oh, that's just so in time for the World Series.
2: Yeah, I was going to say, how about that, Ben?
0: Yeah, some funny stuff will happen in the Fall Classic.
2: A lot of replays. And for the first time in 2 years, Venus, planet of love and money, is retrograde in Scorpio October 3rd. To November 14th, and that rules relationships, love, finances. So that should be interesting to see what transpires then. But
0: All right now. Very good. And all that, you can, you're on X still, right? You're still active.
2: Oh, yes. And I just did my Fall Equinox newsletter. I sent you and Coop a copy. If Lorena or anyone else wants one, please let me know. Or any of the Malheur Militia.
0: All right, very good. And if you want that, yeah, reach out to our friend Andrea there. You can find her on X, Virgo in Service, right? Virgo in Service.
2: Yes, correct.
0: All right, very nice. Well, thank you, Andrea. Get to the bath. Yes, it's bathtub time. All right, extra bubbles today. All right, thank you. There she goes, our friend Andrea. All right. She probably had a bunch of candles around, you know, it's a salt. You got to have the whole thing, the whole thingamajig. Just like we have when we play the game.
3: It's another Ben Maller game.
4: We've endured too many of these.
3: Is it too much or not enough?
5: Enough already.
0: And away we go. Too much or not enough every week at about this time. And let's welcome in our contestant from Minnesota. We say hello, representing the entire state of Minnesota. His name is Tommy. And he's about to say hello. Hello, Tommy.
6: Hello, Mr. Mahler.
0: Are you mentally and physically prepared to play?
6: I am prepared. How are you today?
0: Well, it's a very kind question to ask how I'm doing. If I was any better, I'd be a Yankee. But not a New York Yankee. Because they got problems. They got problems. And I would be a Twin, but not a Minnesota Twin because, you know.
6: We got problems.
0: You got more problems. The Yankees have a problem. You got more problems. Yeah. All right. Well, good luck, Tommy. What do you do for a living, sir?
6: You know, right now I'm cutting grass, or not right now, but currently for a living, I'm cutting grass at the Grandview Lodge Pines Golf Course. Nice. And I'm buddies with your next show that you always are hanging out with in Vegas. I'll probably see you out there for their 25th. Power trip.
0: Yeah, I have been invited. I plan on trying to make it there and be part of that, the power trip guys. My pals.
6: Also.
0: Yeah, very cool. So I'll see you there. All right, let's go. Here we go. Question number one. Number one. All you have to do is get three right to win the game. Here we go, Tommy, who cuts the grass. Matthew Stafford now has 150 career touchdown passes as an LA Ram. Is that too much or not enough?
6: Too much.
0: Tommy says too much. Let's find out. That is correct. 145 career touchdown passes. The Ram. Only Roman Gabriel has more with 154. And assuming Stafford doesn't have a catastrophic injury, he will break the franchise record in about, I think, 5-6 weeks, something like that. Yeah, give or take. Question number two. Zach Wheeler, that is a baseball player, now has 2010 strikeout games for the Fightin' Phils. Is that too much or not enough, Tommy?
6: Not enough.
0: Let's find out. That is correct. You're 2 for 2. Look at you, you big stud. He has 27 10 strikeout games, Zach Wheeler, for the Fightin' Phils. Fifth most in team history. Question number three. The sensation of Chiefs Nation, Kenneth Walker, has more rushing yards this season than 15 NFL teams. Is that too much or not enough?
6: Too much.
0: All right. Tommy says too much. Let's believe it or not, it's not enough. Somehow, Kenneth Walker has more rushing yards than 18 teams. And if I remember correctly, there did not appear to be a high level of interest for the services of Kenneth Walker. And he had Kansas City, and I think Tennessee was interested, and that was about it. Turns out he's apparently knows what he's doing.
6: Right, so apparently.
0: You're 2-1. You got to get one more right, Tommy. Lorena,
1: you can do it.
0: She's pulling for you because she wants more time on her segment. So if you get this one right, you know, she's really happy because, yeah. Our question for Devontae Adams has 40 career games with 100-plus receiving yards and one receiving touchdown, 40 of those. Is that too much or not enough? Tommy is thinking,
6: not enough.
0: He's thinking about it. He says, not enough. Let's find out if that is correct.
6: No.
0: He has 33 games. Remember, he took a couple years off with the Raiders because, you know, you go to Vegas, you hang out, you don't put up big numbers and all that. Well, he has 33, as we said. That is 7 more than any other active player. Mike Evans is next with 26. Comes down to this. Here we go, Tommy. Game 7 of the World Series, the final minute of the Super Bowl. Something you've not experienced as a Viking fan. But here's the opportunity. Here we go. There have been 5 quarterbacks to have 475-plus passing yards in a Monday night game. Is that too much or not enough, Tommy? This is for the win.
6: Too much.
0: He says too much. Let's find out. Is Tommy going to enjoy his day as a winner and get a golden ticket, or is he a big, fat loser? Survey says that's a winner! Congratulations. Winner, winner, winner. Golden ticket dinner.
4: I got a golden ticket.
6: Fantastic. It's my birthday on Thursday.
0: Oh, well, we don't do birthday shout-outs, so we can't. Well, yeah.
6: No problem.
0: As you know, we're not a morning show. The Power Trip guys, I'm sure. Meat Sauce will give you a shout-out, but I can't give you a shout-out. You know, I can't do
6: that. That's
0: right. Yeah, I got you. All right, well, thank you. Good luck. Happy birthday, Tommy. You're turning 21 again, so happy early birthday. There he goes, our friend Tommy in Minnesota. He cuts the grass, and we have love. The Queen of Hearts. Hashtag Queen of Hearts. Hashtag Queen of Hearts. And if you'd like to send a question in for Lorena, use that hashtag Queen of Hearts. The Queen of Hearts with Lorena is next.
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Check out those shows. Thank you. Thank you.

0: Love will find most people. Oh, yeah. Some people like to hide from love, and that's okay, too.
1: Oh, yeah. Introverts need love, too. you don't have to leave your house and all that stuff.
0: Oh, I wonder if there's a dating site for hermits.
1: There should be, but they don't actually want to meet any. You know, they don't want to meet in real life. It's a weird thing. Well, we have questions for you, Lorraine. Are you prepared?
0: Yes, what do we have?
1: All right. JT the Wingman writes in from the Smoky Mountains there. He says, is it appropriate to buy flowers and perfume for your ladies' coworkers?
0: That's how you get in trouble. So I don't know if you've listened to Ryan's Roses, but that's exactly how they'll catch men. They'll be like, oh, I'm sending it to my wife's friend at work. Why are you sending flowers? Shouldn't that be like your, oh, but we care. No.
1: That's a no-go?
0: It's just not appropriate.
1: Okay. All right. What if they're really good friends, you know, really, really good?
0: No.
1: Okay, all right.
0: Keep the flowers for your woman or your mother or your daughter.
1: Okay, Freddie writes in and says, does a stripper really mean that they love you when they say that? That's from Freddie.
0: Yeah. You know, strippers have a very special love language, right? When they shake things in front of you, it almost says, touch me, but they really don't mean it.
1: Yeah, it's like going to a steakhouse and watching the steak spin around. You can't eat the steak, but you can look at it, and what good is that?
0: Although I do know a couple of people who have housewifed some strippers, so you never know.
1: Well, that's always the... Is that the dream, like the stripper's dream? Is that because what was that movie, the old movie, The Prostitute? Julia Roberts.
0: Like, yeah, it's my favorite. Why can't I think of it?
1: But that's like the stripper marries the rich guy, or the hooker marries the rich guy.
0: Yeah. What is that movie?
1: Ladies Mary. What's the name?
0: Julia Roberts, and she's dating that handsome guy who finds her on the street.
2: Pretty Woman.
0: There it is.
1: There you go. All right. Ferg Dog writes in, says, I'm burned out on online dating, Fergie says. Do you think posting a flyer around town saying what kind of woman I'm looking for will work?
0: Honestly, I think that's a great idea. Go back in time. Find different ways to find people. I really like that idea. It's almost like a dog flyer.
1: If that doesn't work for a dog, what you should do is in the bathroom, right on the bathroom.
0: I almost want to try that. Should we do that around LA? I can go put up little posters.
1: Well, nobody would notice. There's so much graffiti around here. Let's say hello to what do we got? Hollering James.
0: Oh, he's just a lover. Let's see what he's got.
1: He's my co-host on the mailbag.
0: What's up, James?
1: He's no chance he's awake.
3: Hollering Lorena, how you doing?
1: Who's awake?
0: What's up, James?
3: And I have a question for you, Lorena.
0: What do you got?
3: I'm not a bad looking guy. You can ask Ben and ask his wife and Jack and Megan, who are a married couple. Why ain't I married and why can't I find the right girl? I thought it was Tammy Montana, but she sent me a beautiful gift, a Randy Moss jersey, purple and gold.
0: Yeah, you know, gifts don't always mean that they're in love with you. And just because you're a strappingly handsome man also doesn't mean that you deserve love. What do you like in relationships? Are you a gift giver yourself, or do you just expect to receive gifts? Are you a cuddler,
1: or do you completely ignore
0: your partner when you're actually in a relationship? These are all things you got to think about for why you might be single. Do you smell bad?
3: Open the door for a woman, treat her like a lady, roll out the red carpet.
0: Oh, look at you. Such a gentleman.
1: James showers every Wednesday, right, James? Today is shower day, right?
3: I shower every Wednesday because I got a meeting I go to early in the morning.
1: Yeah, come on. What woman wouldn't want a man like that? Come on now.
0: So attractive.
1: All right, real quick, the Maller Show quota count says a single rose too much or not enough to give a female on the first date?
0: Not enough.
1: Not enough.
0: We need more.
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16: The Tampa Bay Rays clinched the AL East title and a number one seed, winning at the Yankees 6-1. Winning pitcher Drew Rasmussen had a no-hitter through six. He pitched 6 2/3 innings with 11 strikeouts. Toronto at Baltimore rained out. Cleveland won at 6 straight, 3-2 at Boston. The White Sox kept pace with a 14-11 win at Kansas City. White Sox still a game back in the AL Central. In the AL West, there's now a tie for first. Houston was a 7-0 winner at Seattle. Yordan Alvarez with his 41st homer, that's tied for the league lead. Texas lost at home 6-3 to the Mets. The Dodgers shut out the Padres 7-0. Wins for the A's and Twins. New York Giants quarterback Jackson Dart might need surgery after Monday night's knee injury. Bears quarterback Tyson Bagent is in concussion protocol. And the Toronto Raptors gave Kawhi Leonard a 2-year extension worth $115 million. I'm Steve DeSager.
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0: Push it back now. Welcome in the beginning of another hour of the Ben Maller Show. We are in the air everywhere. Squirming around is what we're doing here. As we have a lot of nerve. Coast to coast, border to border, and beyond on the vast and incredibly powerful microphones of FSR emanating live.
1: Doing live!
0: 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I think it was Van the One-Legged Bama Man and then Jerry in Rhode Island, possibly Angry Bill, who said, "Hey, what about the king?" I said, "What about the king? You mean DraftKings? The wait is over. Football is here." Thank goodness for that. And so is DraftKings. DraftKings is now live in all 50 states. 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Right now, use the promo code Maller, M-A-L-L-E-R, to claim your special offer at DraftKings. Again, that's promo code Maller, M-A-L-L-E-R, at DraftKings. The crown is yours. So push it back now. That would be the global initiative of the NFL, our lead from global domination. Say what? Now, we know that NFL Commissioner Roger the Dodger Goodell recently said that he has, quote, no doubt that the league eventually will have multiple teams outside of the United States. And everyone's saying Europe has been futzing around with teams in London, and so they can put a team in London. And in fact, the belief is you can't just put one team. It's kind of like if you know the history of baseball when they went to the West Coast, the Dodgers couldn't just move to the West Coast. They needed the Giants because you got to have two teams logistically. Back in those days, travel's a little easier now. But even though travel's easy, you got to have more than one team, supposedly. So they're talking about having two teams right there in London. What could possibly go wrong? Well, Cowboys owner Jerry Jones has now entered the chat, and he is deciding that, I don't think so. Not as soon as you think. Jerry pushing back on the concept of international expansion that is going to happen anytime soon, saying a new franchise abroad is likely still, quote, pretty far into the future. So I don't know if you saw this or not. Now, Jones expects the NFL to keep playing these cheeseball international games and believes the NFL's brand, the big brand of the NFL and popularity, will continue to spread globally. Like an invasive species, the NFL is, it's not a native species, it's an invasive species, and it's spreading around the globe. So that is a good jumping off point. Let us discuss the question. You got Cowboys owner Jerry Jones attempting to pour cold water on Roger Goodell's European expansion. Does his argument pass the smell test? Does his argument pass the smell test? So I've got Weird Al, In-N-Out Burger, and White Water Rafting. And we will combine all of these things together, and we are going to have an all-you-can-eat buffet with the jambalaya for Benjamin. You got the baba ganoush. You got some gabagool. There's a little matzo ball soup over there. Some fettuccine alfredo. There's some breakfast burritos, brisket breakfast burritos. You can have some of that as well. All that right there. All right there for you. Good to go. And we'll put them all together. So first of all, Roger Goodell has this, we've talked about in the past, he's got this Star Trek mindset where for him, London or Europe in general is the final frontier as commissioner. He's got a few more years left as the commissioner of the NFL. And Goodell, from what I've heard, he wants to have a plan in place before he leaves to have expansion teams in London. And that's the plan, and that's what he wants. Now, meanwhile, you got Jerry Jones.

No. Yeah. And also, can we be, let's be honest here. Can we stop with the London infomercial? I mean, London's got some problems. They got their issues over there. All right. We got our issues. They got their issues. The NFL has been playing games in London for over a generation now. They've been playing games in London. And yet, the way that my boots on the ground tell me it goes when the NFL comes to London. I got Terry, who used to be a live listener. He's not dead, but he just doesn't listen live anymore. And we've got our blind guy there, legally blind, you know who. They're all there. So they say, and this is what I've heard from other people as well who listen and live there, that it's the fans treat the NFL like it's a Weird Al Yankovic concert. It's a novelty act. And London is this side hustle. It's not the family business. It's not. And they just think they've siphoned so much of money, there's not much to siphon from you, and they want to take other people's money, and they feel like there's enough dumb people in London, the NFL can hornswoggle them and get money. And it's kind of like when the NFL goes to London, it's kind of like the Olympics. It's fun when they show up. It's like nobody complains about it, but no one's asking for that all the time. No one's saying, boy, we really want that. We want that all the time. No one's saying that. The Premier League, as I understand it, they own the penthouse, the Premier League, and then you've got the NFL renting an Airbnb off to the side, bragging about the neighborhood. Well, no, you're not in the penthouse suite. You're in a little Airbnb. That's the difference. Now, secondly, to Pittsburgh we go, where former Steelers lineman Willie Colon says that there is already, quote, a disconnect. The former Steelers lineman says a disconnect between Aaron Rodgers and the rotund Mike McCarthy over the suckbag Pittsburgh Steelers offense. Did you see this? No. All right. Now, the former Steelers lineman says that the team is still trying to figure out what's going on. Rodgers and McCarthy are at loggerheads, and the offensive line not able to execute the playbook. McCarthy reportedly wants to dial it back now, dial back the offense, and simplify the playbook. That's the plan, to simplify things. Now, Rodgers sees it differently. Aaron Rodgers is like, no. That's not the case there. His message is we don't need to change the playbook. We just need to execute better, communicate better, and be adults rather than reducing the offense. So we've got two theories. Let's go. He said, even though neither one actually technically said this. It's just the opinion of a former Steelers lineman. But who's right? Who's right? Here's the question. Who's right? Steelers coach Mike McCarthy saying simplify the offense, or Aaron Rodgers saying execute the offense. So two games in to the Mike McCarthy, Aaron Rodgers reunion tour, and they're already arguing over the instruction manual. Who could have possibly seen this coming, considering their reputations back when they played or worked together in Green Bay? McCarthy obviously not playing, but you get the point. Just a really healthy workplace. Indeed. And it's good to know that with all this drama going on, they're already suffering from, I guess this is the football equivalent of erectile dysfunction. It's offensive dysfunction. What's your function? So Aaron Rodgers preaching personal responsibility. It's like, the system isn't the problem, is essentially what Rodgers is saying. The system isn't the problem. Just do your job better. Meanwhile, McCarthy's argument is essentially less government. There's too much government, less government, fewer plays, fewer complications, fewer opportunities to screw things up because we'll have a smaller, lean and mean playbook. Now, I am voting for Team McCarthy on this. This happens all the time, doing this job a while, and it happens in basketball. It happens in football. I'm sure it happens in hockey. I'll have to check with Eddie on that, but it happens. And honestly, it's a dog whistle is what this is from Mike McCarthy. And he's saying, I can translate, I have my Mahler Rosetta Stone. And so he's saying his players have a slow processor. McCarthy is announcing that his Pittsburgh players get bogged down with the details.

0: details of the playbook. They get bogged down because they're not apparently smart enough to process and decode the squiggly lines, the X's and O's, and so they have to dumb it down and follow the In-N-Out Burger motto. What is the In-N-Out Burger motto? It's do one thing and do it well. Basic menu, burgers, fries, and shakes. You're not going to get a thing of shrimp. You're no chicken. They don't even have onion rings. None of that stuff. They don't have any of that. They just do three things, burgers, fries, and shakes. And that's what McCarthy wants the Steelers to do. Good luck on that. Now, final thought. We move from a couple of old Packers to the current Green Bay Packers in the state of Wisconsin, where Jordan Love deciding he did not want to go along with the popular opinion by popular people. The idea that the Packers running game is, quote, terrible. Jordan Love argued the problems are correctable rather than fundamental, he said. Love, ranting and raving, said the biggest issue is everyone identifying blocking assignments. That seems like a bit of an issue, and being on the same page. So Jordan Love announcing the Packers are not on the same page. They don't know blocking assignments. That sounds like he's throwing the coach under the bus, doesn't it? Isn't that the job of the coaching staff to teach blocking assignments and make sure the players know the plays that are in the game? What? Whoa! Yes, exactly. Now, Love said the biggest issue is, in addition to all that stuff, he pointed to unblocked defenders, running backs occasionally making the wrong reads as a bunch of reasons the ground attack is toothless. Absolutely toothless. So, the question. Jordan Love. Quarterback Jordan Love, who got bailed out against the Jets thanks to the Jets' incompetence there on Sunday. Jordan Love is arguing the Packers' running game is not, quote, terrible. His argument is that it's not terrible, and the issue is just execution, not personnel, that they have the right players. Does that work for you? So, we have used the Maller machete to cut through the poppycock from Jordan Love. And again, this is a subtle shot at the coaching staff of the Green Bay Packers, that they are putting people on the field who are apparently unprepared. They don't know their blocking assignments. That is Jordan Love, the quarterback, calling out the head coach LaFleur is what he's doing. And he's saying, well, it's not the personnel. Well, players are great. That's it. Players are great. So it's kind of like the running game. Think of the running game like it's not terrible. It's kind of like going to a restaurant and saying, hey, that restaurant is excellent, except for the food. Everything else, I mean, the bathrooms are clean and people are nice. They've got good silverware and the beverages are pretty good. The food, not that good, but everything else is good. Everything else is really good. So Josh Jacobs disappears because he couldn't keep his hands to himself. Suddenly the running game looks like it needs roadside assistance. Somebody call a tow truck for the Green Bay Packers there. And honestly, Green Bay, they're not really running the football. It's not a running game for the Packers. It's kind of like they're taking a very slow walk. And it all fell apart in that fourth quarter against the Vikings. That's it. They haven't been able to get back on their feet there. And the Packers, it's like they're insisting the plumbing is wonderful. Everything's good. The plumbing is really good. Unfortunately, apparently the toilet won't flush, but it's not a plumbing issue. Well, isn't that the toilet will not flush. Isn't that the one? Well, there's something else going on. Maybe you clogged it up. You took a big doo-doo. That could be. So there you go. And they won't admit. These guys don't want to admit the obvious. Like if you were the quarterback of Packers, wouldn't you come out and say, listen, we suck right now. That is not acceptable. We blow. We got to get better. Instead, we got, oh no, it's not terrible. The Packer running game is not terrible. Instead of just admitting the obvious naked truth, Jordan Love has apparently discovered advanced metrics. Now, what are the advanced metrics on this? The advanced metrics on this are if you simply reject the statistics, they can't hurt you. They can't. Right now, Jordan Love is whitewater river rafting, floating down the river of denial. He's down there, and Matt LaFleur apparently forgot to pack a paddle. The Green Bay Packers running game is ranked 32nd in the NFL. It would be 33rd except there's only 32 teams. So there's, unfortunately, that's where the limit is. So LaFleur forgot the paddle, and Jordan Love's just kind of floating along there on the river of denial, dead last in rushing the football, which apparently is completely fine. It's not that bad. It's not that bad. It is the Ben Maller Show. If you'd like to be part, 877-99 on Fox. That's 877-996-6369. We'll take your calls, comments, the whole shebang. The whole shebang. So we've got panic in the pocket and a made-for-the-internet world record by a Hall of Fame NFL player who has set a world record. What is that all about? We'll get to it, and we will do it next. However, it is the A block here. Let's go to the Lorena Theater in Sherman Oaks, California, Ventura Boulevard, and let's see what hour it is.
1: Number four.
0: I can't see the other Jazz. We got to raise
1: it's a little, okay. it's
0: you got to raise the hand. Okay, I see him. I see him. That's Jazz hands. You got Jazz hands. 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

0: 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Big names like Hollering James and Justin in Cincinnati, Robbie the Mariner fan, and others have made appearances. Mike the Leprechaun's been on there. Who's next? Inquiring minds would like to know. Meantime, on this show, 877-99 on Fox, the call-in number. Also on X, at Ben Maller. That's at Ben Maller. You can say hello to Lorena, FSR Tech Queen.
1: Hi, Bill.
0: Don't talk to me. And Koopaloop at a Bronco fan. That's a Bronco fan. Your comments can and will be used against you in the court of sports radio. So please act accordingly. Some rumors that Justin Bieber is going to perform at the Super Bowl in L.A. Do you see where Bieber performed?
1: Yes, over in MacArthur Park, right?
0: Yes, MacArthur Park, which is, it's been compared to, in the Bible, Sodom and Gomorrah. It's an outdoor drug market, which is allowed by the city of Los Angeles. If you need any, if you come to L.A., you can go to Disneyland, you can go around. But if you come to L.A., if you want to get any kind of like heroin, crack, fentanyl, you go to MacArthur Park.
1: Yeah.
0: And I go down, because my favorite deli in L.A. is right across the street from MacArthur Park. So I go down there. And didn't Bieber perform at Coachella?
2: The Green. Mm-hmm.
0: Yeah, so this is Crackcella. He performed at there in L.A.
1: For
0: so,
1: free.
0: I don't think the crackheads knew who he was, though. You know what I mean? I think he's just a guy. Because there's people that will go down there and futz around with music and stuff. And so,
1: You know what, though? I really appreciate that. Because
0: why?
1: I feel like artists...
0: Why?
1: Artists are charging so much money to do what they love to do. Like, why aren't they just going and performing at little small cafes? And
0: I think he lost a bet, Lorena. I don't
1: think. No.
0: Come on, please. You don't go down there. You know how much Bieber's got? What are you doing?
1: Maybe he's practicing for the Super Bowl. Because, you know,
0: yes,
1: it's rumored
0: he's practicing.
1: He's supposed to be performing.
0: People doing the fentanyl lean. He's practicing for the Super Bowl. Yeah.
1: He's going to set up his laptop on their backs.
0: All right. Let's say hello to Swamp Billy, who's up next in the great state of Tennessee. Hello, Swamp Billy. Welcome.
3: Good morning. Someone left the cake out, and I'll never get that recipe again.
0: Oh, that's unfortunate. I got the recipe. We have the recipe. We have gotten the recipe. Slug has stepped up. I can now make 10 quarts of mashed potatoes now. 10 quarts of mashed potatoes. Right, Coop?
1: So you're going to bring in some to share.
0: That's a lot of mashed potatoes. That's like a lifetime supply of mashed potatoes. That's a lot of mashed potatoes. Yeah. Hi, Billy.
3: And three potatoes and some salt and pepper. Anyway, hey.
0: No, that's incorrect. I'm looking at the... Oh, you would like to nominate yourself as the replacement.
3: Absolutely. Let me tell you, you always say to the drunks, breathe into the phone and all that. Here's the key question about blind guys to prove that they're really blind. What's the most important piece of clothing to a blind guy who lives independently?
0: All right, most important piece of clothing. I'm going to go underwear.
3: Well, it's kind of related, but it's a rubber glove.
0: It's a rubber glove.
3: I don't want to go into it. You've said enough of that poopy stuff. But,
0: I understand.
3: I love you. I wanted to talk about the Mets, though. Did you imply that they were going to move to Brooklyn out of that beautiful stadium?
0: No, I said they're moving to the borough of Dolesville because they hired Andy.
3: Brooklyn, isn't it?
0: Oh, no, I think that's actually Staten Island. No one ever visits Staten Island. You know that?
3: I've been there. I used to go to OTB there at the Richmond Mall many years ago. And
0: You know what I do? I've been to New York many times. My brother lives there. He's been living there like 30 years. I've gone to New York pretty much my entire adult life. Here's what I do in Staten Island. I take the Staten Island ferry. I get off the ferry. When it comes from lower Manhattan to Staten Island, I'm gone. That's it. I'm literally there for like 2 minutes.
3: I've been there, brother. Yeah. I used to live in the Middle East River. It's a place called Governor's Island.
0: Oh yeah, I've seen. Yeah, Governor's Island.
3: Yeah. It's a great place. Well, let me tell you what I used to like to do is I used to go to the Mets games out at the Big Shea, ride the number 7 out there back in the era of George Foster, one of the greatest acquisitions the Mets ever made. And you mentioned Bleecker Street, which he lived in the Village back in 84, and we went up, knocked on his door, and this is how things have changed. George comes to the door.
0: Nice. Was he polite? Was he an a-hole? Was he nice?
3: He's like, who the F are you? And he shut the door. But
0: that's the proper response. Who the F are you and why are you bothering me?
3: Yes. Exactly. He just made sure we weren't, you know, somebody in the West Side Boys, not the Westies, but the, how shall I say it? A certain family that started with a G and ended with an E.
0: Yeah.
3: Anyway, but I was at the Big Shay when the Dove got killed out there in front of the guy. He's from Arkansas, played for the Braves. And the New York media goes, oh, they killed a pigeon.
0: Yeah.
3: It's like, oh, he said, that's a dove. I know I hunt doves.
0: Gotcha.
3: I can't even remember the dude's name.
0: It's unfortunate.
3: Doesn't matter.
0: Let me
3: ask you something.
0: Oh, there's more. By the way, you're listening to the Swamp Billy Show right now with Swamp Billy. Oh,
3: I'm sorry, Ben. I'm sorry.
0: No, it's all right, Swamp Billy. I'm fine. I'm gonna sit back,
3: man,
0: here.
3: I want to congratulate you for bringing back Jed, who fled yesterday.
0: Yes, we got him out of jail. We saved Jed, who fled.
3: That's when I started listening to you. I lived down where Jed, who fled, lived in the Panhandle, and then I moved to Arkansas, where Scratch Off lived. And now I'm over here in my home side.
0: You know, you moved a lot. Are you running from the cops? You've lived in New York, Arkansas, the Redneck Riviera. Now you're in Tennessee.
3: Every rap, Ben. I finally beat all the raps. Most of my raps were in Alabama.
0: You got a lot of time. Were the cops giving you, the cops were schmucks in Alabama? Is that why?
3: Oh, absolutely.
0: Okay.
3: I mean, don't ever get stopped in Clinton. Okay.
0: Yeah,
3: I mean, you don't know where that is, but anyway, I love you, man.
0: All right, thank you.
3: I want to be the top blind
0: guy. All right, well, you know, you're very talkative as a blind man, and you're right now.
3: Oh, I've been sitting here waiting to talk.
0: Well, no one else has stepped up. So, as far as I'm concerned, until somebody else wants that title, Swamp Billy has taken over. What?
3: One last thing to Lorena. I wish we could go to Lincoln City and run down the beach and go eat fried halibut and clams and drink rain dogs. I love all of y'all.
0: All right. Thank you. All right. That's very awkward, but there you go.
1: Sounds like a good time.
0: Good old time. Kind of like when you hang out with Steve in Manhattan. Hello, Steve-O in Manhattan. Welcome.
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2: Beat me to it. Now, listen, everyone in the audience.
0: Go Buchanan, go Buchanan, go Buchanan.
2: Listen, I'll listen to that 24 hours a day.
0: You are so famous. We know all your shtick. All your shtick. We know every line you have, Stephen Manhattan. Every line. How many political shows have you called today?
2: Let me tell you something. At one time, there was like 100 Steve from Manhattan imitators calling talk radio. But let me just get back to that last caller, because this audience knows I'm also a former historian and a former sports historian. The person who hit the baseball, his name was not Deion Sanders. His name was Deion James. He played for the Atlanta Braves.
0: Oh, I remember Deion James. Yes. Halfway decent outfielder. Not a star, but good player for a couple of years.
2: And, of course, the Mets fans have nothing to really talk about. So they, for 30, 40 years, they've been arguing, was it a pigeon or a dove? Let me tell you something. There ain't no doves flying around New York City. It was a pigeon, definitely a pigeon. And listen, guys, I just got to tell you something. In sports, right, you got the Jets and the Giants. If you can run backwards or sideways and catch a football, they're having tryouts for defensive backs. If you know, if you can do it, they'll probably end up signing you on the spot. Because let's face it, both of these teams, I don't know what the problem is. The Giants were good at one time, but they're like turning into the Jets. And I've always said this, and I've hammered away at this. The last position in sports where you actually need a brain is the offensive line. And I was saying that during the offseason, I was saying that Jets and Giants got to get that offensive line even better, get it better than it is. Nah, it's okay. These guys are, do you see what they did to Jackson Dart last night? I mean, come on. From both ends, he got creamed, right?
0: Does occasionally. Aaron Rodgers got completely blindsided in the game against the Patriots. I mean, it happens every once. You're not going to be perfect, right? You're not perfect.
2: I don't mean it's got to be perfect. But the thing is, the offensive lines on both of these teams are no good for the last 10 years. And if you really look at it, when a guy gets injured, when he gets a leg injury, he's not supposed to be standing up. He's not supposed to be walking around. He's supposed to immediately be taken off and putting on a cart or something, and no more pressure put on that leg because you don't know what that injury is.
0: So, well, I mean, what is your medical training, Steve? What kind of medical training do we have here?
2: If you get a leg, talk to any top doctor. If you get a leg injury, you're supposed to get off your, take the weight off that leg and sit down.
0: Let me guess. You should scream and go to a cart like Caleb Williams and put a towel on your head and raise your hand, your fist in the air like you've just survived a heavyweight fight.
2: Well, listen, you get hit by a 300-pound guy. I mean, how do you practice for that? You stand on the highway, you get hit by a truck? Come on. These guys
0: That's a good idea. They would have done that back in, like, Lombardi probably put the Packer guys out there on the expressway in Wisconsin and said, all right, just stand there and get run over by a truck, and that'll be that. All right, Steve-O, there he goes, our guy Steve in Manhattan. Let's say hello to Eeny, Meeny, Miney, Moe. Let's say hi to Marcel in Brooklyn. Hello, Marcel. Welcome.
5: Steve-O in Manhattan. Good day to you, my man. And Ben.
0: All right. Well, let's say hello. Steve in Manhattan. Say hi to Marcel in Brooklyn, Steve.
5: Hello, Steve-O, my man.
0: I think he's hung up, Marcel. That's very rude of him to hang up.
5: Oh,
0: wait
5: wow.
0: a minute. Is this that? Hold on a second. This is Steve in Manhattan. Hello, Steve in Manhattan. Say hello, Steve.
5: Hello, Steve. Good to see you, my man.
6: Hello, fellow New Yorker. How are you?
5: Wait a minute. This is Steve-O.
0: Who do you think it is?
5: Like the idiot car.
0: Oh, that's no, that's Steve in Manhattan. What are you talking about?
5: No. That's not Steve in Manhattan. It's Mike the idiot con there, Ben. He's from New England.
0: Oh, is that right?
6: I'm from Ireland.
5: That's right, it is. Yes, it is.
6: I'm from Ireland.
0: Where is Ireland, Marcel? Do you know where Ireland is?
5: It's in UK and Europe. Duh.
6: Don't say UK.
0: Not UK.
6: How dare you say UK?
0: You've offended.
6: Separate from the UK. Wow, that's very political.
0: How old were you, Mike the Leprechaun? How old? You told me this before, but I forgot. How old were you when you moved to the United States?
6: 22.
0: So you lived your all your school years were in
6: Ireland. Yeah, Ireland. And then I got to play pro sports over here, and I came over here and became a teacher as well.
0: You see that, Marcel? This guy's a pro athlete.
5: Oh, please! He doesn't have a pro athlete. He's a failure. And as a quite out there, Mike the Idiot Con, you don't no longer to be part of this Malin Militia family. The truth is, you're on my total enemy of mine.
6: It's okay, Marcel. If I'm going to New York this weekend, which I am, to see my daughter, can I come visit you?
5: Absolutely not.
0: Well, you guys why don't you guys have brunch together? I'll pay for it. Marcel, I'll pay for brunch. You and Mike the Leprechaun. It's on my dime. You guys can go to any restaurant you want in Brooklyn as long as it's not $300 and knock yourself out.
5: Absolutely not.
6: Ben,
5: enemy of mine.
6: Ben, if you put up that brunch, I will take him to the Yankee Stadium for the Red Sox game on Monday night.
0: You want to go to the Yankee game, Marcel? The playoff game.
5: Oh, I'm gonna take the Red Sox down because our Yankees is gonna be rolled to the 28th.
0: You guys should make a bet on Sunday and Monday. We'll make a bet between you two.
6: Poppy's picks.
0: Yeah.
5: That's on Fridays, you idiots. Get used to it.
0: Marcel,
5: Ben,
0: you know
5: keep
0: the schedule.
5: On laughing on this.
0: I'm laughing. I'm chuckling hysterically.
5: In the meantime, before we go to the break, some TV picks right now, and let's get into it.
0: That's right. Marcel knows the clock. All right, TV picks. Marcel, last night, I believe you watched I think it was on TBS. I was watching the Yankees and the Tampa Bay Rays. I believe you were watching.
5: Oh, yeah. The Rays beating in the game night doubleheader instead of the Yankees. So I'll go with the mixed match it is. How about you, idiot con?
6: I was watching X-Files.
5: X-Files on Hulu?
0: You weren't watching
6: X-Files on Disney.
0: The Red Sox lose to the Guardians?
6: Yes, and the Red Sox.
5: Not a mixed match it is. Yeah.
0: Lorena? Please.
1: I think you were watching the new show Traitors.
5: Traitors on Apple TV Plus?
1: I think it might be on there.
0: Yeah.
5: Well, not a mixed match it is. Cookie Loop, go right ahead, buddy.
7: I think that you were watching Crimson Tide.
5: Crimson Tide on ESPN app? Hulu? Something?
7: No, the 1995 film starring Denzel Washington and Gene Hackman.
5: It's on Netflix, right?
7: No, but that's okay.
0: He's close.
5: Yeah.
0: What college, Marcel, what college team is known as the Crimson Tide?
5: Alabama.
0: Oh, look at this guy. Is this guy not a big, is this guy not a big stud? Come on. Which college team is known as the Anteaters?
5: What?
0: There's a team that's known as the Anteaters. Which team is that?
5: Oh, UC Santa Barbara in the West?
0: Nah, close, but not Santa Barbara. A little further south.
5: Ooh. Alabama State.
0: Wow, very close. You're right. That is right. Alabama State Anteaters. Good job by you. Tremendous.
5: Oh, thank you.
0: Reveal answers, please. Guy. Either that or UC Irvine. Go ahead. Reveal answers, please. Yes.
1: I'm running off a low board. Here's my drum roll.
5: Yankees, Rays on TBS.
0: Yes,
5: Network,
0: thank
5: and
0: you.
5: And the Rays as well. Congrats
0: right,
5: to them as well, too.
0: What a dynamic comedy duo, Marcel and Mike the Leprechaun. James, isn't that hollering, James? Are you not entertained, James?
8: I was not entertained by Marcel. I do not like Marcel. I think he's an idiot.
0: Marcel, James just called you an idiot.
5: Oh, this is totally unacceptable. And I'm sorry, hollering, James. I'm not an idiot. I'm a real dynasty, and you better show some respect.
0: Right, James, you need
8: to show respect to who? You?
0: What?
8: Come on! Give me a break! You couldn't tell a heads or tails.
0: Okay. I don't have time for this. I wish I... Well, it's actually good. I don't have time.
1: Oh, come on. We can give him another 10 seconds.
0: All right. Fine. We'll put them both on. Here we go. James is there, and Marcel. Settle your beef, boys.
5: Oh, yeah,
8: is this a
5: right.
8: Feud? Oh, I got a feud with Marcel. I'm afraid.
5: Somebody put Halloween James to block mode, please.
8: No, I want to block you, Marcel.
5: Shut up.
8: I always block you.
5: Shut up. Shut up.
8: It's
5: your passport to the word game of the Sergeant Bob team right now. If you want to play ball right now, let's win a Ben Miles show right after this.
8: And you know why? Marcel gets more airtime than any
0: other. Oh, that's what it is. Everyone's jealous of Marcel.
1: Oh, he's jealous.
0: Yeah, it is.
1: Oh, the truth comes out.
0: All right. Well, there you go. We were going to yap about the world record set by Adam Vinatieri for the highest field goal. I guess we'll have to talk about that another time. And Drake May getting called out for sucking this year, being off balance. But instead, we have Password, the word game of the stars. Call right now, 877-99 on Fox. Password is next.
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0: 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And you likely have not been here with us all night, so that means you've missed something. 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So check it out. 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Not a lot of good stuff. 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Thank you. Thank you.
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2: And the password is... Password. You idiot. Password. The word game of the stars. Here's Ben Maller.
0: And right to it we go. Let's welcome in our contestants. We've got Leek the Greek, it says here. That's a new name. Hello, Leek the Greek. What's going on?
3: Hey, big man. Doing good. Ready to play.
0: All right. You're in SoCal. Who do you want to partner up with? You got me, Ben, Lorena, or the Koopaloop?
3: I want my love, Lorena.
0: All right, Lorena. Very exciting here.
4: I have to go to the bathroom.
0: Nah, too late. And we have, what do we got? One, two, or three, Coop? Well, just pick. Mark in the North End, my buddy Mark. Hello, Mark. What's going on, Marky Mark?
5: What's up, Ben? Same old, working.
0: All right, who would you like to partner up with here, Mark?
5: You're the man, my friend.
0: All right, we're in it. Those are the teams. We got a list of words here.
4: Pick a number quickly.
0: Quickly, please. Leek.
5: Two.
0: Two, all right.
4: Oh, this one's good. I actually want to...
0: Hurry up!
4: Oh, sorry, my bad.
0: Hurry up!
4: You're going to make me nervous. Broth.
0: That's what she said. All right, go ahead. Yes, what?
4: Broth.
5: Soup.
0: That is correct. All right. Easy one. Go ahead, Mark. Pick a number 1 to 10, but not 2.
5: 3.
0: Number 3. How about thankful?
5: Oh, appreciated.
0: Mm. No. Mm-hmm. Go ahead, Lauren.
4: I'm going to go with...
0: hurry up!
4: Goodness.
0: Hurry up!
4: Full of greatness?
0: No, not this. No. Minus 10 points. How about, let's go with appreciative.
5: Oh, jeez.
0: Is it jeez?
4: No.
5: Whoa, happy.
0: No. Mm-hmm. All right. This sucks.
4: Obliged.
5: Grateful.
0: Oh, come on.
4: Sorry,
0: okay. That's all right, Mark. I'll punish you next time I'm in town.
4: Like this.
0: All right, there you go. Mark on the North End. Come on. Lightning has struck.
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0: 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Coming to you live on a Wechter Wednesday. Doug Wechter Wednesday may be over on TV, but it's never over on the radio. And Doug Wechter will be with us during the 8 o'clock hour. We've got a ton of stuff to get to today, including in this first segment. But obviously, we'll talk a lot of Buccaneer football today. But we will lead with, and we will talk plenty, including obviously during the 8 o'clock hour with Doug Wechter, about the American League East champion Tampa Bay Rays. What an unbelievable season. Obviously, a few games left before you go into the playoffs, but what an unbelievable season, and what a way to cap off winning the American League East last night with Drew Rasmussen just being
1: the filthiest of the filthy.
2: Electric.
1: And taking a no-hitter deep into the game.
2: Seventh inning.
1: Going into the seventh.
2: I was kind of happy that he gave up. He was coming out anyway. Right. He was coming out anyway. Now, in my mind, I didn't want fans, and I think Rays fans are smart enough to realize that the big picture here, the playoffs, is more important, and having Rasmussen in the playoffs is more important.
1: Even if we're not entering the playoffs right now, he had a season high pitches last night, and I have to look exactly.
2: It was like, I think 117, something around there, 119.
1: Drew Rasmussen last night, 114 pitches. So even if it wasn't going into the playoffs, even if this is early in the season or mid-season, like, he's up to 114 pitches in the seventh inning. You're not going to extend him to nine innings for a no-hit. I mean, I would not.
2: Kevin
1: Cash, of all people, would ever do that.
2: I was not going to be surprised if he didn't even come out there in the seventh inning. So a couple things at play here. One, I think it would have been so perfect for this Rays team and so special for them to have a combined no-hitter, because this year has been such a team effort all around. And when it comes to the pitching staff, starting rotation and bullpen, and the fact that they've had to move guys from the bullpen to the starting rotation, vice versa, it's just been an incredible season. And if they would have gotten that no-hitter in a combined fashion, I think it would have been perfect for the story of the Rays in 2026.
1: It would have been perfect, although last night was another of those Rays wins we've talked about all year long, right? Like, Valade grounding out to second to drive in the first run. Walls on a bunt single, driving in Simpson, right? Like, I mean, it was another one of those nights where they did things other people can't do or don't do. And I thought BA did a great job talking about it on the broadcast when it comes to that bunt play where everybody was safe when Walls dropped that bunt down. And he's like, teams don't even know how to defend that anymore.
2: You know it's coming. Like, I'm watching this, I'm going, they're talking about it before. I'm like, all right, we know what's coming, and you can't defend it. And also, shout out to Taylor Walls, because he's laying the perfect ones down. I mean, like, he is just doing this situationally so well.
1: Career year at the plate.
2: Yeah, career year all around. And I said at the beginning of the season with Taylor Walls, you know, this is something that has been so interesting to the storyline, too, for Rays fans. I think a lot of Rays fans, a good portion of them, throughout the season, we're like waiting for the other shoe to drop.
1: You mean with Taylor Walls?
2: No, with just the team.
1: The team. Okay.
2: And Taylor Walls specifically, I'm sure, within that as well. Because so many fans have been like, no, I don't get the Taylor Walls. Why is Kevin Cash continue to put Taylor Walls in there?
1: I got it even when I didn't like it.
2: I will always say there's a method to the madness. Chandler Simpson, you know, we talked about it yesterday with Rich Hollenberg. You can hear that in the iHeartRadio app, by the way. Great hour with him. But Chandler Simpson, everyone, why isn't he batting lead off? And I, you know, I'm looking at the numbers. We went through them in the middle of the year. It's like, well, actually, when he's batting in the fifth spot, he's got a better average and he's producing more for this team. So you got to let Kevin Cash cook the way Cash cooks. And yesterday was an interesting example of Kevin Cash going away from the Kevin Cash, system. Pat, you mentioned it. 114 pitches for Drew Rasmussen.
1: Yeah.
2: That is a ton of pitches. And that was after he had already given up the hit and they let him go. I was shocked by that.
1: I wasn't. And the reason is because he's about to have a rest, right? And maybe it's good to get him a little extra work now before he has a little bit of time off. And they're all going to get some rest because, of course, they won't play in the first round of the playoffs.
2: Did you at all think, and I did think this, watching him go as long as he did, and then thinking about Kevin Cash and the history of Kevin Cash, pulling Blake Snell infamously early in the game, I was okay with it, hand up, but a lot of Rays fans were not.
1: Yeah, I was not.
2: Do you think maybe this is indicative of what Kevin Cash is going to do in the playoffs, and if they're in that situation? I think it matters who's on the mound. I think if Drew Rasmussen's on the mound, he's going to let him go.
1: I'm going to say I don't think it's indicative of what he's going to do in the playoffs. I'd love to see it be the case. Like, I like to see guys work longer if they can. I think that this is, again, like I said, him thinking, hey, these guys are all going to have a day off. We can give them a little extra work right now because I don't have to worry about them being ready in a couple of starts because they'll have a week off or whatever it's going to be. You know what I mean? They're going to have some days off before they're going to pitch again. I think if he's got Drew Rasmussen out there in game one and he wants to make sure Drew Rasmussen's going to be money in game five or game four, right? Whenever, like, however he decides to do the rotation, like, yeah, I would think that he wouldn't let him go 114 or so pitches because he wants him to be money again in a few games.
2: I wonder if that's, you might be right. Yeah, you might be right. You might be wrong. Like, I wonder how much that plays into it because I think, I don't look at the start and go, well, if we, he's going to have some time off, so let's stretch him out even further. A tired arm's a tired arm. Like, if you throw too many pitches in a game,
1: yeah,
2: all it takes is one extra batter and one batter too many for something to go wrong. And we've seen that before. So, I don't, you might be right, you might be wrong. I look, personally, I
1: but
2: look at it.
1: You're more likely to be tired in that second game if you throw more in the first game. And in the playoffs, I think they're going to be much more calculated about that concern.
2: Yeah, I think if you're in a situation in, let's say, a championship series and you got Drew Rasmussen on the bump and he's rolling, I think Kevin Cash is not afraid with a Drew Rasmussen to extend him past 100 pitches.
1: I hope you're right. It hasn't necessarily been the case for Kevin Cash in the past, so I would hope that you're right. And maybe Drew Rasmussen is just a different cat, and he has a different level of belief in Drew than he would in a lot of other pitchers to get into that third time through the lineup and all that stuff they try to avoid.
2: And when it comes to Taylor Walls, once again, and I said it a couple weeks ago, they can't win a World Series without Taylor Walls a part of the equation, and that's with the glove. And now we're seeing, like you mentioned, having his best offensive year, and fundamentally, like, I love when he comes up with big hits. It's great. I love when Cedric Mullins comes up with a big hit. That's awesome. You know what I love more?

0: being.
1: How long has Steve Carney known us for? We've known Steve Carney for a long time.
2: Yeah.
1: When Steve left, and I don't know if Steve knows this, you do. Steve Carney leaving here like impacted me just as much as anybody, like as bad as anybody else.
2: Absolutely, it did.
1: Would I ever, or you, say a bad word about our great friend Steve Carney on these airwaves?
2: No, of course not.
1: Never.
2: That's what I told him. I was like, I'm offended by the allegations. I was like, I want to know who is it. I want to know who it is so we can fight them on site. And obviously, I'm kidding about fighting, even verbally fighting somebody on site. Like, it's not who I am. I might be like, why would you say that? But he said, not somebody. And he said, I was shocked because I know how you both feel about me.
1: Yeah.
2: So he does know.
1: Now, does that same person, if they're listening now...
2: That's why I brought it up.
1: Do they reach out and they're like, hey, Steve, they were saying glowing things about you?
2: It was like right around the same time yesterday, right?
1: I don't remember.
2: I brought up the jerseys and how I thought it was cool and significant. They were putting Tampa Bay back on the front of the jersey. And you were like, you know who doesn't like them? And I was like, Steve Carney. And I mentioned how Steve and I kind of went back and forth a little bit on X.
1: What a tough gig, dude. We had a whole segment yesterday.
2: Hey, feel bad for us, everybody.
1: No, don't feel bad for us. But the show and the world we live in is just weird. Like, we are on the air, and, you know, obviously we have a lot of listeners. And then we have a whole segment yesterday where we had only black men call into the show. And not
2: Your
1: a word.
2: Your mom was so excited.
1: It was the best segment ever. And not a word from anybody. Nothing bad.
2: Were you going to get some crap for that?
1: No, because I'm getting to the point. It's funny. But one thing that wasn't even negative about Steve, and we hear about it. I've gotten to the point now. I'm getting closer to you.
2: Oh yeah.
1: Of like,
2: it happens with age.
1: Because I'm realizing as I get closer to 40, it's like, dude, you lived half your life or more than it trying not to hurt or bother anybody or take a wrong step.
2: Not me.
1: And it's like, dude, you know, I know who I am, and I know I'm not. I don't mean anything bad by it. If I make a wrong step and it gets us in trouble, like, so be it.
2: I feel like a proud papa right now. I feel like a proud papa. All right, really quickly, I need this from both of you guys. You were both reluctant at times to say things out loud because you believe it could be a jinx. Are you, like a lot of people, I saw Nick Wise tweeting about it, other people very angry about it. Are you guys believers in graphics jinxes?
3: Cost Drew's no hitter last night.
2: Oh, there it is.
1: I knew that was going to come up. I do believe in the no hitter perfect game jinx. You don't say it. You don't bring
3: like
1: up a graphic
3: kicker jinx. We all
1: know about it. What's going on with you back there, Sam? Cullen?
3: I woke up with a headache this morning, so I'm just sitting in the dark back here.
1: Dark with their hood over your head.
2: He's a big hoodie up kind of guy. If you haven't noticed this,
3: What's
2: he does
3: the point
2: that
3: of
2: a lot.
3: Buying a hoodie if you don't wear the hood.
1: When I see you in a dark room with a hood on, I get worried about you.
3: No, I just woke up with a mean headache.
1: Okay. All right.
3: Lights were hurting my eyes this morning.
1: He was partying last night like the Rays. Man. No, I believe in the no-hitter, perfect game graphic jinx.
2: I believe in if you're in the dugout next to the guy, you might not be like, hey, dude, no-hitter, huh? Like saying it to him directly, I believe that could have some kind of impact on a guy mentally. The graphic on TV that he's not seeing and doesn't know about, just like me saying something on the radio or you guys saying something on the radio, it's never going to have an impact.
1: After the game, sometimes when pitchers are going a no-hitter, throwing a no-hitter, sometimes they say after they had no idea that they were throwing a no-hitter. I don't believe that.
2: Yeah.
1: Like, like in your scenario where you just said of like people chirping like next to you, don't want that. Even if nobody's saying that, you know. Like,
2: unless you've had a few walks and there's been base runners, I could see how that could get away from you during the course of a game.
1: Yeah,
2: but other than that,
1: I mean, if you're Doc Ellis on acid and you it threw his no hitter,
2: he got off the field and was like, "Would I give up like 12 hits?
1: No, 12 walks, no hits.
2: How many walks was it? I think it was a lot.
1: Seven.
2: All right, is it already time to give up on Todd Bowles? We're gonna let you hear from a former Tampa Bay Buccaneer who was here when Todd Bowles was the defensive coordinator, who says it's time.
1: Do not give up on your future, though. In fact, take control of your future. It can be stressful to think about what comes next, what comes in retirement. It does not have to be stressful. At least it hasn't been for me since I've seen my friends at Trajan Wealth. 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
14: Iron Man.
13: Yes.
0: Yes. I thought you'd like that. That wasn't singing.
13: That was very good.
14: Iron Man.
13: I want you to go, Iron Man, my guy.
0: No, I'm not going to.
13: I told Aaron, I'm going to get everybody on my guy. Everybody's saying it. If you missed it last night in the clubhouse during the celebration last night, Junior Caminero was talking to Ryan Bass, and it was a good conversation, but there was a lot of my guy, which I noticed right away. I'm like, I've heard that before. And then I remembered he was saying it to Aaron and I. When we were over at the, I'm trying to remember where we were, Town and Country,
0: yeah,
13: for the Suncoast Credit Union Every Hit is a Win Little League event with Junior Caminero. And that's his movie, like saying, my guy.
15: You've been a champion in the Dominican Republic. You've now won a division in New York City in the American League East. What would young Junior say about that?
16: The best, the best. Thank God for this opportunity every single day. And, you know, we're working a lot for this. I mean, I'm happy for this, you know, because everybody here put in 1% every single day. And, you know, we got to continue. I mean, everybody happy.
0: That wasn't with Ryan Bass, but they were partying. They were having a good time yesterday.
13: Oh, everybody happy.
17: You're AL East champions. How do you put that into words?
16: Well, oh, my God.
13: Oh, man. You know, at 48 years old, I've realized this as I've gotten older, and you will as well. Like, the further you get away from being close to the age of the athletes playing the game, it feels different. And I think it feels even more different for guys like you and I who get to do this for a living because we get close to these people. We're around them, right? Like, a lot of them are like kids to me. Like, I'm 48 and he's 23. I'm more than twice as old as Junior Caminero. It's harder the older I get to be like a full-on fan of a player in the way that I was when I was younger, because I'm so much older than them and I look at them like a kid, and it's just, I don't know. It's just different.
0: Absolutely.
13: But Junior's got me, dude. Like, I'm so enamored by this kid that I feel like a 20-year-old fan where I'm like, oh, he's, I want to say my guy because Junior Caminero is so cool.
0: Yeah, because when we were kids, we wanted to play like that. We wanted to play like with enjoyment, like a kid-like excitement. You saw when they got the final out yesterday. Junior, I mean, both hands in the air. Like, he was
13: way before both hands in the air. Did you see him while Taylor Walls was fielding the ball?
0: No.
13: They showed it afterwards. He crouched down, like, I don't even know how to explain it, like almost sideways. And he's like looking at Taylor while Taylor's throwing the ball. And he's kind of moving like this, just watching Taylor Walls make the play because he's so excited about the moment.
0: And as smooth.
13: It was amazing.
0: And also as smooth a play as you can have. I mean, Taylor Walls just makes everything look so routine and so easy. But his level of excitement, I know exactly what you're talking about. As I get older, when I was a kid and I would watch guys, I'd be like, they seemed like they were playing forever. Like,
13: yeah,
0: forever. Yeah. And then you get older and time goes faster and you realize, like, guys don't play that long. Like, their careers, they come and they go.
13: Yeah. Well, I remember someone saying to me early in my career here, like, you know, in 10 years, people won't remember most of this Buccaneer team, right? Like, most of the guys in this locker room right now, people won't even remember who they are.
0: Right.
13: But you'll still be here. And I was like, oh, it's kind of a weird way to look at it. And over time, that's what happens. So the Junior does make a lot of things look smooth. The Rays have made a lot of things look smooth. The Buccaneers, on the other hand, not so much. Not so much. They haven't made anything look smooth this year. And we asked the question before the break, is it time already to move on from Todd Bowles? Listen to what Leonard Fournette had to say on his podcast.
18: And listen, we all know the standard has been set there. Right. Even though I had a short period of time there, but in the short 3 years I played there, the standard was to win. Yeah. Regardless, right? We had the top rushing defense, the top throwing offense, and we all know the standard. To me, I just feel like maybe the time is up there.
19: Yeah.
18: It's being real. Maybe it's time for Coach Bowles to wrap it up and to move on. Now, they go 0-3, Jarvis. Bring the alarm. Bring the alarm. Bring the alarm, because we all know, even despite when Brady left and Baker came in, they still had a hell of a good season, right? Man, I don't know what to say.
13: Ring the alarm if they go 0-3, and it's hard to imagine them not going 0-3 right now. It's insane to say that, but it's true.
0: And potentially 0-4. And potentially 0-5. This is not an easy slate. And the way they look, it doesn't look like they're going to beat some of these teams.
13: I would tell you it's not a difficult slate. But after what I saw against Cleveland on Sunday, there is no slate that isn't difficult for this football team right now, the way they're playing.
0: Todd Bowles came into this season on a red-hot seat. And I don't know why anything should suggest that thing shouldn't be as hot as possible. And if they lose a couple more games, and I know you're against it, but if you lose to the Vikings, you lose to the Packers, and then you got the Cowboys coming up, I'm really strongly considering, with an 0-4 start, potentially looking at 0-5 on the road in Dallas, to just cut bait and move on.
13: Yeah, I get it. I just don't see what it does for your football team if you do that.
0: It can't do anything worse.
13: Well, that's true. If you're 0-5, you can't do worse. And again, it's hard to look ahead. Even I don't believe in Dallas at all, but it's hard to look ahead and believe the Bucs are going to win any of these football games. We'll get more into that. We've got some other interesting audio from ESPN when it comes to the Buccaneers. But when we return, it is time for today's top headlines. Dejan Love, remember him? He's back in the news. And we're going to get into what offensive coordinator Ryan Grubb had to apologize for and ask you whether or not he should have. That's all coming up after the break on 95.7 WDAE and AM 620. It's the Pat and Aaron Show. But I want to remind you, if you're a teacher, if you're a first responder, a healthcare worker, or any Florida hometown hero, you've spent your days taking care of Florida. 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So if you've been thinking about buying a home, this might be the time. 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
6: Here it comes. Swing ground ball to short. Walls has it. Now his throw to first in time. And the Tampa Bay Rays, for the fifth time in franchise history, have just conquered the American League East. There's a new champion in the AL East. In 2026, it is the Tampa Bay Rays.
26: It is the Tampa Bay Rays, and headlines are brought to you by Rivard Buick GMC. Celebrate what? Good times, come on.
13: Oh, what was that?
0: He looked it up.
26: Yeah, you had me second guessing.
13: Oh, man, I blew it.
0: Yeah, Sam sang it to us during the break, and he sang it. I forgot exactly, but he had the word.
13: Celebration time?
0: Celebration time, something like that.
13: Yeah.
0: He was off, though, and he did his research. He got better, much like the Rays did their research in the offseason. They got better. Five division titles now for the Rays, and they've done that all since 2008. So if you think about it, less than once every 4 years, the Rays are winning what is every year the hardest division in all of baseball.
13: Yep, and doing it with less resources than anybody in the division.
0: Good point.
13: And most in baseball. And the beautiful thing is, we're at a point where we're watching them do this and realizing that we're probably a few years away from hopefully never having that conversation again. Because Patrick Zalewski has said he wants to be top 15, maybe even top 10 when it comes to payroll in Major League Baseball. So we're watching this team succeed without the resources, with the promise of the resources on the horizon. And it really is. Forget about if this is the best year or 2008 was the best year. This is definitely the best time ever to be a Rays fan right now, and that's pretty cool.
0: In 08, I had a very similar feeling than to a lot of the fans had this year of, all right, when is this team going to start sliding? June, summer swoon, when's it going to happen? Never happened. Yeah. We saw after the All-Star break, they got swept by the Red Sox. Everyone was freaking out. They pulled it right back together.
26: I'm glad you mentioned the All-Star break, Aaron. Can I interest you guys in a celebratory Sammy stat this morning?
0: Yeah, please.
13: Absolutely.
26: How about post-All-Star break, Drew Rasmussen? He started 12 games. Want to take a guess how many of those games the Rays have won?
13: 12.
26: Aaron?
0: I'm going to go with 11.
26: Pat would be the winner. They have won all 12 of the games in which Drew Rasmussen has started since the All-Star break.
13: Incredible. I feel like that makes us all winners.
0: Incredible. And finishing with 11 strikeouts yesterday, flirting with that no-hitter, just a tremendous way to cap off what I think is the best regular season ever for them.
13: And by the way, I was so glad, because we didn't know what would happen, right? Like, we didn't know if he was going to go out there for the seventh inning. So I was so glad when they tacked on some insurance runs, because I'm like, I was thinking to myself, like, even if they go on to win this game, if the Yankees tie it up first and Drew Rasmussen ends up with a no decision, it's a crime. And he won't care when they're all in the clubhouse celebrating a division championship, but he just deserved the W last night. I'm glad that that they tacked on the runs to make sure that regardless of what happened next, he would get it.
0: And another quality start, and those jerseys looked sick.
13: I want one.
26: They were absolutely awesome, as will this weekend with college football. We have got a heck of a slate ahead of us, gentlemen. At noon, we've got number one Texas going up to Tennessee to take on Fighting Rocky Top. At 3:30, you've got number four Ole Miss headed to Gainesville to take on number 21 Florida, to which you guys can, you guys, the listeners, have a chance to win tickets to. Isn't that right, Aaron?
13: That's Aaron, right. And I don't get to win?
0: No, we don't get a chance to win. This is a great game. And if you go to the iHeartRadio app, go to WDAE on the iHeartRadio app where it is free. Use the talk back button. And all you have to simply do is leave a message, "Go Gators," and you will be entered for your chance to win tickets to see Ole Miss take on UF Saturday, 3:30. Sam, I love those. That 12 o'clock, great game, ranked game, 12 o'clock, then that 3:30 matchup. Like, Pat, I don't know about you. I know a lot of people want those games later.
13: Mm-hmm.
0: You're like me. We're up early on weekends anyway. I'm just waiting for college football to happen. Last week was a little slow because the 12 o'clock games weren't great. And I was like, all right, we got football, but it's not great football. I want that one, at least one great game right out of the gate.
13: The only reason last week I would have disagreed with you is like I just had stuff to do.
0: Yeah,
13: right?
0: That's fair.
13: Like Saturday's my only day off now. So I've got to accomplish stuff. I've got to get my laundry done. I've got Saturday's my only day to get stuff done. Heidi and I go out, do whatever. So like I was kind of glad on Saturday that we were able to get a lot of stuff done before I came home for the better games. Typically, I agree with you though. If I'm not doing much, get them going early.
26: The board is loaded. Almost half of the ranked teams will be playing each other this weekend. That was good math, by the way, because 12 ranked teams are playing each other, which is just shy of 50% of the top 25. So good
13: math
26: on that one. Well
13: done, mathematician.
0: Oh, boy.
26: But at 3:30, we also have Iowa versus Michigan, 17 versus 18, Texas A&M at LSU at 7:30, 23 versus 10. The 7:30 game I'll be watching, though, how about Oregon at number 12, USC? And then the really intriguing one on Saturday, Missouri and newly ranked number 24, Mississippi State. Fluff and the boys are ready to roll.
13: Who's that?
0: Why is he loves Fluff? Why is Oregon?
13: I heard you did too yesterday.
0: Why is Oregon favored over USC at USC?
26: Because Lincoln Riley's a choke artist is my only reasonable guess, because they've looked really good to start the year.
0: That scares me. That's a scary line to me.
26: Oregon was also favored by, I think, 32 over Boise State and squeaked that one out.
0: Keep in mind, Mississippi State, Missouri at Mississippi State, that is a system play. I talked about it yesterday, lower-ranked team, but they're favored by 6.5. So I'm going to be leaning towards Mississippi State.
13: But that's the thing. When you should beat a team by 30-some-odd points, according to Vegas, and you squeak it out, you would think that there would be an adjustment after that, and you wouldn't just continue to be favored against teams that maybe you shouldn't be.
26: Well, they were also favored by 50 points last week over Portland State, I believe it was.
13: Oh, yeah, I remember how that one went.
26: They scored 87 points and gave up zero. So, Dan Lanning.
13: Was it 87? I thought it was 84. God, that's a lot.
26: Whatever, it was a lot of points. But, yeah, Fluff Bothwell and Camario. Mississippi State, really fun team to watch. Also fun to watch is the NFL. And, well, if you are a girl on Instagram, maybe you were friends with an NFL player or trying to date an NFL player. And how about Dejon Love? Our friend is back in the news after Gwen Henderson, who's one of the girls that was allegedly frauded out of money by Dejon Love.
0: Now, Dejon, for those that haven't been following this, he's a guy who is accused of impersonating a San Francisco 49ers player. He was telling women that he was a 49ers player. He had this elaborate Instagram. They believed him, and he got them to give him money.
13: He was a great route runner, so I get why they were totally sold.
0: He had this fake guy. He was horrible. The videos were ridiculous. He has this fake guy, his guy who, like, acts as his, you know, this his accountant or whatever, like a guy who makes investments for him, and he would link them up. They would give him, the girls would give him a bunch of money, and they, the two would make off like bandits.
26: Well, one of those women, Gwen Henderson, said she wrote a complaint slash concern form to, or she sent a complaint slash concern form to the Niners back in 2025, which she then received an email from the 49ers saying, "We take reports of individuals misrepresenting themselves as members of the San Francisco 49ers very seriously." They went on to say some other stuff in the letter for safety and legal reasons, yada, yada, yada. And then never heard anything again. So I don't know that the Niners actually meant what they said in this case.
13: That letter was basically like, we're covering our ass so that we can't get sued for any reason. But like, there are probably, as we were joking about this off the air, there are probably hundreds or thousands of dudes pretending to be NFL players all the time. And teams can't be responsible for guys being frauds when it has nothing to do with them.
0: Absolutely. I agree with you entirely. Like, okay, so let's say the girl reaches out to the team and the team says, all right, that guy is not a part of our organization. As far as I'm concerned, that's the extent of their responsibility.
13: Why aren't you invested money, allegedly, if you're this girl, right? Why aren't you reaching out to the FBI and not the 49ers?
0: Like, if somebody was impersonating, not one of us specifically, but saying they work for...
13: They would never do that.
0: Right. But they're like, oh, yeah, I work for radio, iHeart at WDAE. And, yeah, like, somebody called them and was like, hey, do they work for you? And iHeart goes, no, they don't work for us. That's it. Like, I don't think iHeart or WDAE, we'd have any more responsibility to reach out to anybody and go, hey, there might be somebody out there impersonating a radio host. Like, what do you want the 49ers to do about it?
26: My thing with all this, how, if you are spending money, giving him money to invest, if you think it's that good, all it takes is a Google search and you can find the 49ers roster.
0: Right, you're a moron. Like, yeah, if you invest it's money in that, you're, I feel bad that you lose your money, but
13: I'm you're a moron.
0: I'm sorry that you made a moronic move. Like, really, I feel bad for anybody. I feel bad. A lot of people get duped all the time. I almost got duped a couple, like a month ago. Remember, guys?
13: Oh, yeah.
0: I got a call from the police. Well, somebody impersonating the police.
13: Did we talk about this on the air?
0: I don't think we did.
13: I think you just told me at your house.
0: Yeah, I think we glossed. I think we didn't talk about it.
13: Yeah, you told me at your house all about this one day.
0: Today's top headline, Sam.
26: Brought to you by Rivard Buick GMC, the number two GMC dealer in the country.
0: So I got a call. I was driving home from work one day, and usually I don't fall for these. It didn't say scam on my phone. But the guy on the line was like, hey, you're Aaron Jacobson. I said, yeah, who's trying to call me? He said, hey, listen, I'm with the, you know, Tampa Police Department, and I just want to let you know, like, we've been trying to get in touch with you. There is a warrant out for your arrest. And immediately I was like, what? A warrant out for me?
13: You ever had a warrant?
0: No. And I was like,
13: me neither.
0: I was freaking out. So I'm like, oh, okay. Why? How? And he said, there, you were assigned to jury duty. And it was a high priority case. And
26: high priority.
0: It got
26: case.
0: Me on the high priority case. Man. And I was like, and they're like,
13: needed you.
0: Yeah. And they're like, you haven't responded. So essentially, they put out a warrant for my arrest for whatever the charges for not showing up to jury duty. And I'm like, that seems a bit extreme. Like I said, I was like, that's harsh. I was like, I'm here. I'm like, I'm here now. And they're like, well, this is where they got me. He goes, we need you to come down to the police station. Gave me an address that was not far from my place. I looked up the address right while I was on the phone with him. And I'm like, all right, I'll come on down. Like,
13: what, it was a police station?
0: Yeah, address? Well, it was an address.
13: But it wasn't a police station? You didn't check that it was actually a police station?
0: I don't know for sure because it was frantic. I was like trying to do research when I would get to a red light. I was driving home and I was freaking out. And then the guy goes, hold on, I got to get my, you got to stay on the line. This is when I knew something was fishy. I said, all right, I'll come on down to the station. And I was like about to hang up. He goes, do not hang up. He goes, if you hang up, we'll consider that evading. And I was like, evading? I'm here. I'm not going anywhere. You got me. I'm not going anywhere. And then he like transfers, gets some other guy on the line, and some other guy gets on the line. It sounded very serious. So I am at this point, I'm just bugging. I'm sweating bullets. And then that's when they said something along the line. They reiterated, if you hang up, we'll consider that evading.
13: Yeah.
0: Or whatever it is. And I even wrote it down. I got it here. They started giving me the case number. And I started writing it down on my phone. Lack of appearance. This is my notes. Federal grand jury panel. Lack of appearance. Failure. Two citations. Even gave me a U.S. code. Failure to appear. Misdemeanor. Contempt of court. Misdemeanor.
13: Contempt of court?
0: Yeah, dude. I got it all.
13: Oh, my God.
0: I got it all. And they got me. Hook, line, and sinker. They got me. And I was ready to give them anything. And then it started to hit me. I think they asked for my credit card or something. I was like, all right, hold on a second. I was like, I asked them a question and they went silent. And I looked up their name. I said, can I have your name? Looked up the name. It was nobody. I go, you don't exist. Boom. They hung up on me. That was it.
13: That's hilarious. They get enough of your voice for the AI manipulation, though.
0: I was freaking out. I was calling anybody who had any knowledge on it of like, what would happen to me? Do they have my voice?
13: Oh, yeah.
0: Do they have your voice? Did I stay on with them long enough?
13: They're going to use it to now reach out to your parents and ask for money. That's how they do it.
0: Damn it. And I thought maybe they had me on long enough on the phone to hack my phone. It was a real problem.
13: For some reason, this woman reaching out to the team directly, which is like the dumbest thing ever, reminded me of the greatest letter ever printed on NFL team letterhead. Do you remember this?
0: Was it Al Davis?
13: No.
0: Because that was
13: Cleveland Browns, actually, in honor of the team that just beat us, unfortunately.
0: No.
13: Have you ever heard this story, Stan?
8: I don't think so.
13: You'll love this. Aaron, you'll probably remember it as I begin to tell you. So a guy wrote a letter back in 1974 to the Cleveland Browns. I am one of your season ticket holders who attends or tries to attend every game. It appears that one of the pastimes of several fans has become the sailing of paper airplanes, generally made out of the game program. As you know, there is risk of serious eye injury and perhaps an ear injury as a result of such airplanes. I am sure that this has been called to your attention and that several of your ushers and policemen witnessed the same. This is where it gets great. Please be advised that since you are in a position to control or terminate such action on part of the fans, I will hold you responsible for any injury sustained by any person in my party attending one of your sporting events. It is hoped that this disrespectful and possibly dangerous activity will be terminated. That was replied to by the Cleveland Stadium Corporation. Dear Mr. Cox, attached is a letter that we received on November 19th, 1974. I feel that you should be aware that some a-hole is signing your name to stupid letters. Very truly yours, Cleveland Stadium Corporation.
0: I remember that. It's still not. It's like the Al Davis letter when Lane Kiffin got fired is still my favorite letter.
13: Yeah.
0: Where he basically called him an immature baby and a liar.
13: That was weird, though, because like who was like you just writing a letter? Like, I know it was to him, but then you read it to everybody? Like,
0: yeah, but there was so many aspects of that that made it weird.
13: Absolutely. Oh,
0: good old paper plane.
13: All right.
0: Good old flights.
13: Speaking
0: we
13: of
0: we should try our own, by the way. We should start airplanes? Doing that. Yeah, we start doing that around the station.
13: See who's first to complain.
0: Yeah, right.
13: Like, and we call us unprofessional.
0: Yeah, we just go around. We go on the sales floor. We start having competitions, and we see who complains at us.
8: I don't think it's as bad as Pat ripping a Vuvuzela full horn toot in the middle of the sales floor.
0: It's the worst thing ever.
13: Well, and then
8: that was the best thing ever.
13: Our good friend Mary Weber. This is why I know she wouldn't be the one to complain about the paper airplane. Because she did complain directly to me about me blowing the Vuvuzela, to which I responded by once again blowing the Vuvuzela, but like right next to her. And she didn't complain about that, like to me, but she didn't like go to management and be like, Pat's Vuvuzeling in my ear.
0: That's like our top seller, too.
13: And, oh, yeah.
0: You don't want to make her mad.
13: I don't. But she loves me and I love her. Great friend, so I'm not worried about it.
0: Has anyone checked? We had Mark, who's a new salesperson who came in yesterday, and he was here for the 8 o'clock hour just kind of watching us, And poor Mark, I joked with him the day before. I wonder if he's still waiting to get on the air. 2 days ago, I joked with him. He was coming in to sit with us for the 8 o'clock hour. And literally, like, they sit in the corner, they observe the show, and like, he's a fan of the show. And he asked us, I was joking with him. I messed with him with you and I standing with the guy. And when he was in the studio a couple of days ago, I said, now make sure you're ready to go. We might bring something up to you on the air.
13: I didn't know you said something like that.
0: Totally messing with him. Like,
13: that's in a funny,
0: very clearly joking manner. And this guy
13: didn't get it.
0: No, poor Mark. He wanted the show prep. He wanted to be ready for the show. He must have been freaking out for 24 hours.
13: You ruined him.
0: I did.
13: You ruined him.
0: We got to get Mark in here.
13: Oh, man.
0: You can blow the vuvuzela in his face.
13: All right, before the break, we also mentioned Ryan Grubb, who is the offensive coordinator at Alabama. And I'm pretty surprised by this. Mostly the reaction to this and his response to that reaction, I find a little silly. If you missed it, Alabama obviously was a lot closer than they wanted to be with Florida State, trailed for much of the first half of that game. And after the game, Ryan Grubb was talking to somebody, you know, in an interview after the game, and he said, they just didn't have any quit. They're a resilient group. I'm super proud of that. I had some boo birds. I told the guys, shoot, if you guys would have quit as fast as some of your fans, bleep, it was the SH word, we wouldn't have won that game. That's what he told the players. If you quit as quickly as some of your fans, we would not have won the game. And apparently, that made a lot of Alabama fans unhappy, which I don't understand. Like,
0: how? How do you not? They're Alabama. They're crazy college football fans in the SEC.
13: Listen, we have these conversations sometimes where we say, hey, if what I'm about to say doesn't apply to you, I'm not talking to you. And that's all it took for Ryan Grubb. If you're not one of the fans, he's talking about they're booing us in the beginning of the game, right? So those fans have given up. If you're booing already, in his mind, he's like, they're good.
0: Well, he's wrong, though. And that's where, you know, those fans are allowed to be. I'm not a boo guy. You know how I feel about booing. I think it's dumb.
13: I think booing your own team is dumb.
0: I agree with that entirely. But we know how rabid these college football fans are, especially in SEC country. If they want to boo, which they're going to boo, like if you're Alabama, we heard a lady, an old lady from Alabama on a news station there telling us if she won the lottery, she would fire their coach. That's the first thing she would do with her money was fire the head coach of Alabama.
13: Yeah. So you better be able to take a little bit of that for sure. But like if you're going to say, hey, if you're going to tell your kids, trying to coach them up, hey, if you had quit as quickly as they did, the people booing you, we would have lost.
0: So tell them that. Why do you have to tell that at the podium to the media? That's not going to do you any favors. You can think that, but the truth of the matter is, for Alabama fans, FSU, a horrendous program right now, them even being in that game, let alone putting up 36 against Alabama, that is not good enough for Alabama fans. They're crazy.
13: I don't have an issue with them saying it out loud, but if you do, have the balls to stand by it. If you're going to say that, at least stand by what you said. Be like, yeah, hey, some of the fans were jumping ship, and I don't really appreciate that, and live with it. But instead, Ryan Grubb went on X and posted a massive apology to Alabama fans.
0: Yeah, he felt it.
13: My passion for the University of Alabama football team runs deep. My commitment to this program is rivaled only by my brothers, who I lock arms with every day. I will always back my players, always. I normally speak very directly and don't cut words. I don't know what cutting words is. That said,
0: he meant to mince them.
13: That said, I should have worded my statement today more carefully. This is a special place with an incredible fan base that all of us are thankful for. I've been spoiled by our great fans who are a sense of inspiration for our players. I let my loyalty and passion for my players affect my choice of words and offended some people that I certainly would never have intended to. The Crimson Tide faithful, and for that I apologize. I look forward to moving on and giving everyone something to cheer about. It's a blessing to be here at Alabama. I truly appreciate everyone, and I'm looking forward to a great Saturday. Again, my sincere apologies.
0: Again.
13: Roll Tide.
0: He got a lot.
13: What a schmuck.
0: I mean, listen, and that's as bad as deleting a tweet these days.
13: It's right equivalent. There. It's right there. Stand by your words, Ryan Grubb. You schmuck.
0: That, I mean, that's how people are, you know, you put that out there. Sometimes you got to apologize. That's what we see on Twitter all the time.
13: We'll get back into a historic night in the Bronx. And why do you think Baker Mayfield has struggled so mightily this year? We'll tell you what one of his former teammates thinks coming up next.
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0: Pat Aaron Show. He's Pat Donovan. I'm Aaron Jacobson on this Wechter Wednesday. We'll have Doug Wechter joining us in the 8 o'clock hour. We'll be talking about this AL East Division champion Tampa Bay Rays team.
13: I forgot to text Doug yesterday. I usually text him to confirm that he's coming in. So 10:30 last night, the game had just ended, and they're celebrating. And I'm like, well, I know Doug's got to be watching. So I texted him last night, and I just got the text at 6:40, like, yes. Just yes. So he's coming in.
0: Can't wait. I had somebody text me last night, family friend Howie, and he's like, is Doug coming in? And I'm like, yeah, Doug's coming in. And he just, yay. So everyone very excited for Doug to come in today. Fifth division title in franchise history. Just an incredible regular season.
18: Very nice.
0: It's so nice. I mean, this team that nobody, they were plus 3,000, their odds to win the division coming into the regular season.
13: Oh, I wish I had the faith.
0: Oh, me too. I believed in this group, but I believed in them to make a playoff push.
13: I have smaller odds for them to win the American League at this point.
0: Right.
13: Think about that.
0: To win the pennant, for sure.
26: Yeah. Speaking of futures betting, sorry to butt in.
0: No,
26: I don't know if you guys noticed this or not, but the cash out on Junior to win the MVP keeps ticking upwards.
0: Really?
26: Mine went from 30 cents up to $1.30. So still not good.
0: Whoa.
26: But big movement.
0: That is some
13: movement.
0: What
13: did you put on it?
26: $3 hairs.
0: Oh, okay. So you're still in the
26: cellar, but upwards.
0: Listen, this is I don't think Junior's going to get it.
26: Yordan's bomb last night didn't help.
0: Yeah, I think Yordan's going to get it, but Junior has arrived. And the conversation at one point in the season was, is Junior a superstar yet?
6: What? That's crazy!
0: Now that we look back, it really is. Because he is time and time again come up with a and really in the clutch more recently has been with the two walk-off home runs recently. He has come up in the clutch, and this season has been all about the power from Junior, the Yandy Diaz, who I'm so glad that he got back on track a little bit last night with the four RBI performance. Huge, the engine in that win, along with Jurasmussen,
13: because he had gotten up over 20 at bats without a hit.
0: It was unusual for Yandy. So we know the Yandy and the Jonathan Aranda, what they mean to the equation. But everybody else, up and down. I mean, it was just a very special season. And this is a special team. I think this team, it's fitting if this team wins a World Series. So a lot more to go. But Kevin Cash talked about this team last night.
8: Kevin, beyond the great camaraderie, what made this team so special as a group to you?
9: Beyond the camaraderie?
8: Yeah.
9: They're just really good. They're very talented. I mean, they're very athletic. We do things. We prevent runs on the pitching on the mound. We do it defensively with our athleticism. And then we got a bunch of guys that can really hit and put pressure on defenses.
0: It's such an old school brand of baseball that I grew up loving. As a guy myself, hand up, I can admit things that I wouldn't admit at 25. When I was 25, I used to come on the airwaves as a young man, and I would say, no, do not play. I would say things like, I could get a hit off Doug Wechter. I could get a hit off a 95-mile-an-hour heater.
13: Mm.
0: I know now, I know that's not the truth. I'm very aware now with my...
13: That you couldn't have then or that you just can't now?
0: In hindsight, 50-50. It's 2020. He was looking for a different one, though, I think.
13: Oh, yeah. I was. Very
26: no,
13: much so.
26: You were saying looking back, so I was hitting a little hindsight.
13: Oh, yeah.
0: I'm gay. I think that's what
26: I wasn't
0: going
26: to do it to you.
0: I did it to myself. But I loved, as a guy who just didn't have that type of power, mm-hmm. and I had to find ways. I was not a great hitter, if I'm being completely honest, hand up. I was okay, and I got better as I progressed, but I was never a power guy. I knew that, and I loved watching guys that could play baseball where you, and I loved that my coaches would encourage this. Great baseball coaches do this, where you move a runner over. You bring a runner in, man on third with less than two outs. You hit a fly ball to the outfield and you bring the runner in. Fundamental baseball. That's what the Braves have been doing all season long. And it's, for some people, it's not pretty. For me and for baseball, I think people that love baseball, it's not the prettiest, but it's so fundamentally beautiful in the most baseball way that I love it.
13: It's old school baseball. They said that when they were wrapping up the game in the division last night. They were saying how this is an old school baseball team. And it's interesting. Can we hear just the first few seconds of Kevin Cash's response to, I think it's a local baseball writer asking him the question?
8: Kevin, beyond the great camaraderie, what made this team so special as a group?
13: Oh, no, it wasn't. That's yeah, my bad.
9: Beyond the camaraderie, they're just really good. They're very talented.
13: So
9: I mean, they're very
0: that was Neil Solons.
13: Yeah,
0: right?
13: My bad. Yeah, that was Neil Solons. My mistake. My apologies, Neil Solons. He heard him stop and go, beyond the camaraderie? Because... immediately, that's the first thing I think in everybody's mind in that clubhouse is the camaraderie, is the togetherness of that baseball team. And I noticed that last night. Somebody asked Nick Martinez, when did you know this was going to be a special group? And he said it was in spring training, but it had nothing to do with baseball. He's like, it was in spring training on the first, I think he said Thursday, whatever it was, on the first trivia night. And he goes, everybody showed up. Like, all the guys showed up for trivia night. And, like, it was clear that, like, it wasn't really... he knew that they were special, not because of something that was going on the baseball field, but because of how together they were and how quickly it happened.
0: And it had to happen quickly. A lot of these guys didn't know each other. They didn't know the Ryan Valades, the Ben Williamsons, the Victor Mesa Juniors. Like, these guys were not... known.
13: Who was it that randomly met fishing?
0: I think it was Valade and Williamson.
13: it was Valade.
0: I believe it was Williamson.
13: Right. I wasn't sure who the other one was. I knew it was Ryan Valade.
0: Both
13: but I mean,
0: knew.
13: You think about that. They ran into each other, had no idea they were teammates.
0: Yeah, they're like, they didn't realize until they were showed up for spring training to camp that they were teammates. A pretty cool story there, but it's a cool story what the Rays have been, and Kevin Cash talked about his overall thoughts on the season.
10: Champagne, what did you say to the guys in there after they finished this thing off?
9: Yeah, just proud of them, really proud of them. And that, you know, I reminded Yandy that He's going to pull out his tomahawk T-bone. We've got three more bites to take out of it, but just incredibly impressed with this group. Not anymore, but yeah. Very impressed, proud of the group, the staff, everybody.
13: He said Yandy's T-bone. Now, does that mean he has the same one? Like, is he carrying that T-bone around in his back pocket? Like
0: Pat Murphy with the pancakes?
13: Pat Murphy, Pancake Pocket Pat?
0: I like
13: pocket
0: that.
13: Pancake Pat.
0: It's something there.
13: it's that one.
0: You're close. No, I don't think it is. I think there's going to have plenty of tomahawks. And

0: as good as you'll and different as you've
1: smoked.
0: Ever had.
1: They're smoked meatballs.
0: And then we had a lunch, and then you and I, of like,
1: is it before lunch?
0: Before lunch, Pat and I were walking in downtown St. Pete, and I don't know why Pat was watching his steps or something on the ground, looking down.
1: No, I see what's in front of me. Like, it's a good idea while you're walking.
0: Yeah, but there was a wallet on the sidewalk. And then once Pat sees the wallet, you got to pick up the wallet, of course. Maybe walk by it. I don't know. But Pat decided to pick it up.
1: There could have been thousands of dollars in that wallet.
0: Right.
1: And then it's a very different story.
0: Pat picked up the wallet and was like, oh, no, somebody lost their wallet. And I'm like, ah, crap, here we go. I knew it. I knew it was coming next. I knew what adventure.
1: No, you did not. You didn't know what was coming next. That was a much different adventure than we ever expected.
0: That's true. But I knew there was some sort of adventure that was awaiting us. And you looked in the wallet and you realized this was an 80-year-old man. Well, we had to do the math. It took us a while to figure out he was 80.
1: 80-ish, yeah.
0: He was a veteran. And he had his social security card. Like, this guy's whole life seemed to be in this wallet. And we at this point now, and we discovered he's a veteran. Like, we got to find this guy.
1: Yeah.
0: Like, went on a mission. Sam, we went on a mission. And it started with us going into the nearest store. And Pat left his number with the people at the store to let him know that if the guy comes by, to give him a call. Now, the guy's address was on his ID that was in the wallet. So we realized after a quick search on Google Maps, it was like less than a mile away. So we're like, oh.
1: Allegedly.
0: Right. So it was not. It took us a long time. We walked. And I'm like, you know what? This is a good thing. I'm doing a good thing. I'm with Pat. We're doing this together.
2: I like the walking arms you got going there.
0: Two buddies in arms, locking arms, as we just heard. And we get to this apartment built. Big old apartment.
1: I'm pretty sure it's either like an independent living or maybe even like what's above independent living. Assisted living.
0: I don't think it was that.
1: There was nobody young living there.
2: Like a senior care home?
1: It was definitely, it might not have been senior care, but it was definitely a senior. Like, there was not young people living in that building.
0: I don't know what it was.
1: The woman working at the front desk was 100, Aaron.
0: She was so old. I walked in there and we looked at her and I go, this is not going to go well. This is going to be bad.
1: It's so funny because I ask her about it and her eyes get wide like I just told her there was a spaceship outside.
0: Yeah, he gave the guy's name and she's like looking through this massive binder and she looks terrified. I'm like, oh God, this is good. Her face is bad. And then she says, he doesn't live here. He doesn't live here. I'm like, but his address is right there.
1: Right.
0: So Pat and I were like, screw it. We're going up to this apartment. So we go knock on the door. Two gentlemen.
1: Oh, by the way, as we get out of the elevator, it's not the nicest place in the world. And Aaron just goes, I don't like this.
0: I didn't like it. I didn't like what was coming. Because, like, you got to see, I am an idiot. And I think of all the dumbest things, of the worst things that could happen. So immediately I'm thinking, like, what if this guy, we walk up and we're trying to do the right thing. It's a classic story of Good Samaritan gone wrong. We knock on the guy's door, comes out. He thinks we stole the wallet and something happens. Boom, we're gone. So I let Pat knock on the door as I hid behind the wall.
1: You did kind of stand back. I looked and I'm like, look at Aaron. He doesn't want to take any credit for us finding the wallet. No. In actuality, he just didn't want to be the one to get shot.
0: That was me just in case they came out. Guns a-blazing.
1: And then these two guys come out, and again, this is definitely, whether it's assisted living or not, like, it's definitely nobody under 55 is living in this place. So these two old guys, like, open the door. One of them is baffled at the fact that his name is also Harry.
0: Yeah, it was Harry. He was like, oh, my name, and I found a wallet yesterday.
1: Yeah, that's right.
0: I'm like, oh my God, this is bad. I mean, I was like, we're going to spend the rest of the day. Look,
1: we spent a half an hour.
0: Oh, probably more. And Pat was ready to drive to the nearest VA hospital or wherever.
1: I thought they would probably have his information.
0: So we ended up just going. I realized when we went back to the wallets where we found it.
1: Like, the origin.
0: The origin of the wallet finding. We saw the Social Security Administration right across the street. So I'm like, dude, we're dropping the wallet off there and we're done with this. So that was that was our heroic day yesterday. I tried with you, buddy.
1: By the way, if you know Harry Corliss Miller... Since we're, you know what I mean? We got a lot of people listening.
0: If you know Harry Miller.
1: You know Harry Miller. Tell him his

0: wallet is at the Social Security Administration office. They've got it.
1: You dropped that at the St. Pete JCC. I bet you he's there.
2: I mean, listen, you think so? You think he's
1: Harry Miller? Yeah.
2: I told Pat I knew a Harry Miller from camp.
1: That's right. And the 87,000 other Harry Miller Jewish men that exist.
2: 80 years old, and he's a veteran. So if you know of a Harry Miller, his wallet is at the Social Security. It was quite a day.
0: We Googled it while we were eating lunch, and I found like 17 different Harry Millers, but none of them had the middle initial C. It was a real adventure.
2: It was an adventure yesterday. And then we got
0: With great pizza.
2: Yes. And then we got to go home, watch the Rays. Now, the first game, I felt like we were just toying with the Yankees in game one.
0: They wanted to win in the New Jersey.
2: In New Jersey, Drew Rasmussen on the mound.
0: Play favorites over your pitchers. You're not like, hey, Nick, we don't want you to win this one, bud.
2: That's true. That's a good point. Let's go to Jim in Newport Richey. What's up, Jim?
3: Hey, good morning, guys. Listen, I know it's the great Tampa Bay area, but I got to vent a little bit. I am on the absolute verge of being a complete sellout and becoming a full-blown Tampa Bay Rays fan.
0: Let's go! Let's do it. Whoever you were loyal to, you sell out on them, because I feel like you live here now and this is home.
2: Who were you loyal to,
0: Screw
2: Jim?
0: Those guys.
2: Who do you like now?
3: I got to be honest with you. Since 1973, an eight-year-old boy fell in love with the New York Mets. I grew up in Whitestone, Queens. I got a Mets tattoo. But after this season, that was bad enough, what they did to that team. But after they hired the manager they did yesterday, I literally, at work, all my Mets stuff, I ripped it off the wall and threw it behind my computer, because that's how livid I was.
2: You don't have, and here's the thing I've realized, Jim. This is interesting, because I think there's a lot of Mets fans. There's a lot of transplants here, but specifically I've noticed there's a lot of Mets fans here. And
0: they couldn't take it in New York anymore, all those Yankees fans.
2: The guy who I mentioned earlier, Howie, who texted me last night, so excited Doug was coming on today, he's originally a Mets fan.
0: Yeah.
2: My mom, originally a Mets fan. Both massive, massive Rays fans now.
0: I was originally a Mets fan, as you know.
2: They still love the Mets. There's something weird going on with the Mets and the Rays where they never coincide with a good season. Now, I guess you could say it's not that weird because the Mets rarely have good seasons these days, but I've never seen it as an issue. I know in my parents' household, it's a house divided. My dad's a Mets fan. My mom's a Rays fan. It's never been like an at-your-throat type of deal because it would have to be in the World Series, and it's never come close to that.
0: By the way, I think you should add they've created plans to not be in the same household next year when the teams play each other.
2: That's correct. That's correct. So during the regular season, that's tough. But like this, I told my dad this go around a couple weeks ago. I go, the Mets are done. Like you can root for the young kids to excel and look for next year. But as far as this year goes, all Mets fans should have been Rays fans just to shove it to the Yankees. That's my rant.
3: Absolutely, absolutely. Listen, in my household, there's two teams we never root for. One is the New York Yankees, and two is the New York Islanders. We just don't do it. But I am so sold out. I want to come in your show and get a Rays tattoo on the air if you want me to. Well, see the way I'm going to get one.
2: Will you let Pat give it to you?
0: You don't want to do that.
2: Yes, you do.
3: No, absolutely not.
0: Yeah. I wouldn't, you know what, I wouldn't do that to anybody.
2: I was just seeing how far we could take it, Jim.
3: I hear you guys. Listen, I love the show. Keep up the good work. Have a great weekend coming up.
0: Thanks, Jim.
2: Thank you, man.
0: Welcome to being a Rays fan. It only gets better from here.
2: Yeah, like, I find it's hard. It's interesting in this area. Because Steve Duming, the big dog, the late, great Steve Duming, he always would say, like, and he's from Philly.
0: Mm-hmm.
2: A lot of people aren't from here. So when you do come here, you take on the fandom of the team. I think that is important. With that, though, you don't have to lose the love you had as a child for your other team. Now, there are some instances where if you're a Yankees fan growing up, it's going to be a little harder. It's going to be a little harder. I don't think for Mets fans, it's that hard. I don't think for Phillies fans, it should be that hard.
0: I mean, Phillies have had a lot more success, at least in recent years, than the Mets have. But...
2: I mean, regardless, in 08, we saw the Phillies against the Rays, so we know there's history there. But
0: I don't think, you know, and I know how Steve felt, and I loved his passion for the area, but, like, if I didn't have it, I still wouldn't feel that way. And I don't necessarily feel that way. To me, it's about where you are and who you are and how you feel. Like, if you're not totally Tampa Bay, if you have moved here for whatever reason and maybe you're going to move again, maybe you like you're not like, hey, this is my home and I love it here and I never want to leave. Like, I don't blame you for not just immediately becoming a Tampa Bay sports fan because you're going to leave and go, potentially leave and go somewhere else. Like, when I moved here, I had no intentions of staying here. And I wasn't just going to become, now I did end up becoming a fan and falling in love with Tampa Bay. But the reason why I'm such a hardcore Tampa Bay sports fan is because I love Tampa and I never want to leave. If I didn't feel that way, I don't know that I would have felt that way about Tampa sports either.
2: I wonder how many Rays fans were created this season by this 2026 Rays team. Like we just heard from that previous caller, Jim, in Newport Richie. How many people watching this team liked them, always liked the Rays, enjoyed watching them, but this year, whether it be their other team's sting, you know, wasn't good, or whatever the factor may be, this year was like the turning point for them. And they go, I love this franchise, this team, maybe the new ownership group, maybe the stadium announcement. I'd be interested to hear if there are more people like Jim. Real quick, if you want to call in, 888-388-0957. If you have a similar story that this team is the team that turned it for you, where you're like, that's it, I'm ride or die for this team.
0: It's an interesting question. And really, it's an interesting thing that you can't really have most places. You can't really have this conversation in most cities.
2: Especially major cities, for sure.
0: Because most people grew up there and that's why they love those teams. But for the same reason that we have a lot of opposing fans at every single game in this city, whether it's Lightning, Rays, Bucks, like, and then there's more or less, you know, depending on the team or city or whatever, but at every single home game, we've got opposing fans more so than you see in other cities. But it's because of how transient our city is. Everybody moving here. But that same thing that has so many opposing fans here is the same thing that allows us to have those conversion fans that you don't really see in other cities. Certainly a number of them that you don't see.
2: Definitely. I think Tampa is as unique as it gets. Even Miami. I don't think Miami is as unique as what we have going on here in Tampa and the transplants that are coming here.
0: Yeah, I think we have more of a melting pot, if you will. Like, I think there are more different varieties of people from all over the country than there are in Miami.
2: Yeah, I agree. Let's go to Kurt in Tampa. Kurt, what's up? Good morning.
4: Good morning, Tampa Bay. So I'm 40 years old, turning 41 next month. The Rays began playing when I was 12, and I've been a fan ever since. And to quickly comment on out-of-town people coming in and joining the club, being a Rays fan is like watching your child be brain dead for the first 10 years and then have a miraculous turnaround and compete with the honor roll kids every year. And that's kind of the payoff that I see with this. Like invented the opener position, and just remember when they had the starting pitcher, then he would go out to first base to play one batter, then he'd go back on the mound. Like, that kind of stuff, just, you got to love. So to comment on new fans, my two-year-old son, I kind of leveraged him when I spoke at Tampa City Council in support of the stadium. I had a picture of him at the drop.
0: I wish you held him up like Simba.
2: I wish you would have used the comparison that you used on our show at the council meeting.
0: I don't know about that.
4: I could have. They only give me 3 minutes. I showed a picture of him at the drop, and I told him that for his second birthday last month, I showed him a picture of a swimming pool. And I showed him a picture of, the inside of Tropicana Field. And he ran towards the field, the picture.
2: Oh,
4: he
2: that's awesome.
4: Going to games. I think we went to 10 games. And I don't know if you guys have ever been around a 1 and 2-year-old and how hard it is to get them to sit still. That kid is entranced.
2: Oh, that's awesome.
4: For hours.
2: That's way better than looking at a phone. You just got to take him to baseball games. It's awesome, Kurt. Hey, thank you for sharing that.
4: Yeah, no tablets, no phones. He just watches the game.
2: That's awesome. Hey, thank you, Kurt. Have a good one, man. I'm glad your kids are enjoying baseball. It's a beautiful sport. Let's get Larry.
0: That's amazing.
2: In. That's so good.
0: I want more analogies like that one.
2: It was so bad. It was good. What's up, Larry?
5: Good morning. So my wife, we've been married 37 years. She never sat through a baseball game. And when we lived in the Bay Area years ago, when the A's were winning World Series with Canseco and McGuire and those guys, wouldn't even watch a game at home. This year, we moved back here 5 years ago. Like I said, I'm a native from here. We came back, and we've been to 12 or 13 games this year. She has a jersey she wears to the games.
0: I love it.
5: We watched both games yesterday on TV. We have postseason tickets already. Hopefully I get my refund soon so I could buy World Series tickets for the wild card round. But she's not only a Rays fan, now she's a baseball fan. But to be truthful, she is a Junior Caminero fan. That's what I think it is.
0: Can't blame her.
2: Amazing.
5: That's just me.
2: Hey, thank you, Larry. So, thank you for sharing. I think that's, you know, you mentioned it earlier. Junior has, as a player, as a person, has brought you back to like that childlike fandom. And I think we're all, sports can be like a drug sometimes. You're just chasing that.
0: It's the energy he plays with. You see it across sports with different guys, but there aren't many guys that have that level of energy that just change the way you watch that team in the game, and I think Junior is one of those guys.
2: Good to hear this Rays team has made a difference, and congratulations to the 2026 AL East champions.
0: Waking up brain dead kids out of their slumber.
2: That is interesting what he did there. You know what was interesting? Yesterday, as I took a nap, I woke up, and all of a sudden, there's a crazy update to the Jackson Dart injury. It may be worse than we expected. That will lead off today's top headlines next.
0: But you know what will be better than you expected? 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
1: brought to you by Serta Pro Painters. The Rays were back in action twice yesterday. We won't talk about the first one, but we will certainly talk about the second one. Aaron?
3: Celebration time.
1: Oh, I did it.
2: You did it. He said,
0: I feel like it was intentional. No. It felt intentional.
1: No, that was not.
2: No.
1: I don't want to make myself look like a fool after I already admitted I looked up the lyrics.
2: I was going to say, Pat, you don't know him well enough if you think that was intentional.
0: It felt intentional.
2: No, he didn't want to get that wrong.
1: I just caught in the groove.
2: He's embarrassed. No.
1: That hurts.
2: It shouldn't hurt.
1: No, it hurt watching Carlos Rodon carve up the Rays in game one yesterday, though. But Mr. Consistency, Mr. C, Drew Rasmussen, the truth, whatever you want to call him, he was carving in game two.
0: Did you say the truth?
1: Yeah.
0: No, it's the druth.
1: The Ooh. Is that new? I like that.
2: I think he is.
0: I stole it.
2: He is unbelievable, his story. Yeah. And how he is not only turned into an ace.
0: It's very Drew.
2: Big game pitcher. Big game pitcher. Yesterday, not just the quality start, to go out there and 11 strikeouts, dominant against this Yankees lineup. And
0: they looked lost.
2: And you might have to face them again in that division series when after the Yankees and the Red Sox go head-to-head. You're going to either face the Yankees or the Red Sox.
0: Might have to make them look lost again.
1: The seeding is dumb in the MLB playoffs. Also, as good as Drew was in... brought a no-hitter into the seventh inning. The Rays did lose 2-0 in the first game yesterday. But honestly, I really liked what I saw out of Nick Martinez yesterday. Seven punchies for him is ridiculous. I mean, he's never punching out guys at that clip. Six innings, only gives up two earned runs and one walk. I mean, if the offense could have had just even a sniff of being competent, they probably win that game and clinch in game one. So not mad about it, they clinch. But Nick Martinez, very good things to see going into the playoffs.
0: I think if you would have asked every guy in that clubhouse, and they were 100% honest, and if you had asked every Rays fan listening to our voice right now, we all would have preferred them win the second game over the first game. Right? Like, there was something about, I know that's stupid, but there was something about the new jerseys, Tampa Bay across the chest at Yankee Stadium, not having to go through the work of playing a second game when you've already won and know you're celebrating at the end of the night. Like, it just felt better going the way it did.
2: I agree.
0: Even though you could have clinched earlier.
2: No, I'm with you. Like, the way it was set up, I probably felt it more than others because I'm me. It was a little nerve-wracking. It was like, oh, wait, hold on a second. You lost game one.
1: If they would have lost last night.
2: It would have been nerve-wracking, right? Like
1: After they lost game one, I was like, oh, God, if they don't win tonight, all of a sudden.
2: It felt, you know what it gave me? It was reminiscent. We mentioned it earlier. It felt like after the All-Star break where you had the doubleheader against the Red Sox, you had the four-game series, and you got swept. And it was like, well, hold on. That happened really quickly in a quick swoop, and that could have happened, but this Rays team is built different. So.
0: I literally remember sitting there last night at the beginning of the game, just for a moment thinking to myself, oh, God, if they lose this game, Aaron and Sam are going to be, oh, my God, the sky could fall tomorrow morning.
2: Yeah,
0: like I knew
2: that's baseball, though. Like, it could have. Like, things happen weird. It's a weird, and all sports are weird, but weird things like that happen. And I know you go, I was looking at it yesterday and we talked about it with Sam. If the Rays were to have somehow blown that, it would have been the most historic blown lead in the history of the game. And weird things happen. Like, that will eventually happen to some team.
0: I said to you when we were having the whole conversation about, hey, the Yankees would have to go 10-0, and even if they, when there was 11 games left for the Red Sox, for the Rays, and 10 for the Yankees, I said the Yankees would have to go 10-0, and even if they did, the Rays would have to be under 500 at 5-6. And I said there's a good chance that the Rays could get swept by the Yankees and still win the division.
2: Right,
0: right. Like, and I thought that was the case, and it was the case. Like, that could have happened.
2: Yeah. And they still would have had a good chance, but it would have been like, oh, no.
0: It definitely would have been hairy, like, if they got swept by the Yankees.
2: Yeah.
0: But, like, had they lost last night, I was going to be unfazed today, but I knew that you two would not.
2: The 1-0 effort with the loss and then not getting going with Rasmussen dealing, and it felt like, oh, boy, if you waste an amazing Rasmussen start, you could feel your backs up against the wall. But once again, like, that was dumb for me to think, and that's me because I'm like that. This Rays team isn't like that. They're built differently. They don't worry about those things. They just play their brand of baseball. They've been doing that all year, and it's led to a division title.
0: My guy, They're just relaxed.
2: They are. They are. They're very relaxed.
1: Well, we are relaxed down here in Tampa Bay, but not so relaxing overall if you're a New York sports fan. I'm sure there's quite a few members of the New York population who are Yankees fans who are bummed last night, but they were also probably bummed in the morning because they're probably also a Giants fan. And we found out yesterday per Ian Rappaport and Mike Garofalo that Jackson Dart could miss the rest of the season after tests showed the quarterback's knee injury is more severe than initially anticipated. I know all of us saw the video on the sideline of what appeared to be one of the head athletic trainers whispering into Harbaugh's ear what we thought we could read his lips and him saying 4 to 6 weeks. Looks like he might be done for the season. Tough break for Dart.
2: Yeah, Coach Harbaugh said after the game it looked like they avoided the devastating outcome. Well, maybe not. That's why you got to really wait, because you can do the x-rays at the stadium or after the game. Yeah, you can do that. I don't know if they jinxed it, but you can do those x-rays. But the second, you know, everything clears, the next day you start doing MRIs, looking a little deeper. You just got to do all the testing before you start thinking about what the outcome's going to be.
0: You got to wonder if this is going to be one of those guys where we're what-ifing for the rest of his career.
2: Yep.
0: You know,
2: not, I hate that.
0: Like, not only has he been now hurt twice in 2 years, but he plays the game in a way that it's hard to stay healthy. It's the same thing I talk about with Baker. Like, eventually, some kind of self-preservation has to be part of your game.
2: But that wasn't his fault.
0: It doesn't seem to be for either one of them. No, I get it, but that doesn't change the fact that when he gets back, he still plays that variety of football.
2: You're right.
0: Like, I'm not saying that injury was his fault.
2: That's why I feel so bad for him. Like, he did preserve, and I feel so bad for the kid, Pat. So much money that potentially, if the career doesn't get going like we all thought, if he's healthy, what it would look like, you lose hundreds of millions of dollars.
1: And we've seen him when he's healthy. He is electric. And that Giants team, you had Neighbors go down with an injury as well, though he did return to the game. You feel bad for Giants fans. I know that's crazy to say, but
2: they went from like plus 150 or plus 200 to make the playoffs in the odds to like plus 750, or it just shot down.
0: They should have. We saw Jameis on Monday night.
2: He's Jameis. I love him.
0: Yes. I love him too. I can't wait until he goes into his career that he's actually great at, which is being on television.
1: Yeah, my Giants to win the NFC East. Is North, NFC North.
0: No, NFC East.
1: NFC East. There. Yeah, that pick looks really bad after the Dart injury. But that is today's top headlines brought to you by Serta Pro Painters. 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
0: Injury or not, I'm shocked anybody was picking the Giants to win that division.
1: They look good week one.
2: Yeah, and you never know. Like, with that division, it seems like there's a new
1: Philadelphia. Eagles almost lost to the Titans, for goodness sake.
0: I know, but you watch. They're going to win the division and probably handily. They're very good.
2: They would have won by 7. It would have been a nice week for me. But what are you going to do? Just want to remind people, your chance to win Gators tickets. Gators taking on Ole Miss this weekend. Incredible matchup. I can't wait for this. Good start for the Gators and Coach Summerall. If you want to win tickets to that game, a pair of tickets, if you go to the iHeartRadio app, use the TalkBack feature, leave a voice a message in the TalkBack saying "Go Gators," and you'll have a chance to win those pair of tickets for a tremendous matchup of Ole Miss against the Gators.
0: Speaking of winning, can the Bucs win more than 8 games this season? That's just part of Over-Under coming up next on the Pat and Aaron Show.
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35: Are you ready?
1: We've got overs, we've got unders. We'll see what you guys are thinking. Over-under is brought to you by T.A. Mahoney Company. Over-under, gentlemen. Bucks coming off a loss against the Browns. They got the Vikings this Sunday afternoon. Over-under, we'll go 7.5 wins on the season because 8's a round number.
0: Under. How could anybody pick over right now? After what we've seen the first 2 weeks, and I know I picked this team to win 12 games before the season, but they have been really bad and in ways I never expected. I hope I'm dead wrong, but how could you have any faith in this football team right now?
2: When you lose to the Cleveland Browns at home.
0: Who?
2: Cleveland Browns, week 2, after the way they lost week 1. Yeah, everything goes out the window from before the season. That's just how it goes. It was very unexpected in the fashion in which they lost. Not good. This defense is bad. This offense is bad. This team is bad. Under. That could change, though.
1: Over, under. The Rays are the AL East champions as of last night in the Big Apple. We talked about how we all have a future on Junior to win the MVP. But over, under, 2.5 place for Junior in the MVP voting?
2: I'm going to go under. He's going to be second place. He's going to be second place behind Yordan Alvarez. I hope he gets first place, but it just, the way this thing is going, it feels like we're looking at a Yordan Alvarez finish and a very young Junior Caminero who is hopefully going to win a lot of multiple MVPs in this league.
0: Yeah, I'm going to have to take the under as well. I mean, I want the kid to win it. I think you could make a lot of arguments why he should, but some of the stats are a little heavier in Yordan Alvarez's favor, and stats that people look at is very important, OPS and some of that stuff. So, like, he's probably going to win it.
2: I think you look at some of the seasons. I mean, the American League, with no Aaron Judge in it, Pete Alonso had a fantastic season. I think there are arguments to be made for Ben Rice. I'm not going to make those arguments for why he would be able to compete in that. But I just think you look at the team and what the Rays have been able to do. Bobby Witt Jr. Is always somebody who's so good and does so many things. But like the guys on bad teams that are just having good seasons, we've watched Junior Caminero have a great season on a good team. Like he's helped his team do great things. That to me is an MVP.
0: And that should stand for something. When you are a 96 win team and you've still got, what is it, five to play, six to play, it should matter more than a team that's won 78 games.
2: I don't even know who would be in that conversation. Sam, who would you put in the conversation? Is Pete in that conversation?
1: I would put Pete Alonso in there. Yeah, sorry. Total blank on the name there.
2: I guess Ben Rice.
1: I got the hiccups.
2: Ben Rice can get some conversation for a vote.
0: No.
1: No, I'm not putting him in there. I think it's not as close as Junior, but I think you could say someone from the White Sox, whether it's Miguel Vargas or Munetaka Murakami, just because they've gone from one of the worst teams in the history of baseball last year to now likely going to make the playoffs. So there's something to be said about one of those two guys as well.
2: Murakami just missed too much time.
1: Yeah.
2: And if he didn't miss as much time, I would agree with you. To me, he missed a good portion of the season.
1: And to me, I think that's why Venable will end up winning the Manager of the Year award. But over under, gentlemen, we're talking about the Bucks' horrific loss on Sunday. Talked about it a little earlier in the show. Over under week 9, is Todd Bowles still the head coach?
0: It's over. It's over. If the history of the Buccaneers has showed us that they do not fire coaches during the season. I don't think it changes this year. If it does, I think it's later than week 9, but I don't think it changes. I think that they wait until the offseason. And by the way, as I said before, I think they should.
2: I have a sneaky feeling they're going to do it differently this year. Unfortunately, like we said, I don't think it's going to get much better for the Bucs in the near future. So let's say they lose, and then they lose, and they lose again. I think by after week 5, after Dallas, we could be looking at a Todd Bowles firing. I'm going to go under. I hope it doesn't happen because it means that things are really going off the rails.
1: Well, things might be going off the rails. Emeka Abuka isn't looking like we thought he might after the first couple weeks of his rookie year. Over under 1,000 yards for Buka.
2: I'm going to go under. Like right now, it's just, I'm not seeing it. I'm not seeing that number being reached. He had such a good start to the season last year, and the offense has just been bad to start this year. I'm going to go under.
0: I'm going to go over. I don't think it's going to be a great year necessarily, but you don't need it. I mean, there's 17 games. You don't need a ton of games every week, a ton of yards every week to get to 1,000. This offense is going to get better. The offensive line will build continuity, and doesn't mean the football team's going to be very good and they're going to win a ton of games. I got to see a lot more before I can believe that, but I do believe this offense will get it together in a way that allows Emeka Abuka to probably reach 1,000 yards.
2: He's averaging 40 right now a game.
0: It's two games.
2: Yeah, I know.
0: Offense has been atrocious.
1: We've got 5 games left for the Tampa Bay Rays in the regular season. They need 4 of them to be wins to reach 100. Over under 99.5 wins for the Tampa Bay Rays.
0: I'm going to take the under. I think that, again, I think they take their foot off the gas a little bit here. It's not that they don't want to have home field advantage in the World Series, but I also think they're going to look at getting into the playoffs, everything set up the way that they want to, and look at that as more important as just, you know, winning 100 games. So I'm going to take the under. It's going to be tough to do.
2: I'm going to take the under because it is tough. The Yankees don't have anything to play for at this point anyway either. because I believe they already clinched the home field advantage, or are probably going to, for the wild card series. But when it comes to the Phillies, they still have something to play for right now. So that last series, they're jockeying for position as best they can to get the highest seeding in that wild card. And right now, the Cubs, the Phillies, the Padres, all tied. They're all tied right now. So they're going to be jockeying for position. Phillies still have something to play for. I'm going to go under.
1: How about over under? We've got Bolts hockey right around the corner. They lost in overtime last night, but they play the Panthers on Thursday. Even in a preseason game, over under 2.5 fights, Bolts Panthers.
2: Over. They crushed that number last year. Like, yeah. This team gets after it. They're chippy. And yeah, it doesn't matter if it's preseason. I expect it to be chippy again. I'm going over.
0: Yep, Aaron said it. It happened last year, and I don't expect anything to change. I will take the over.
1: Over, under, gentlemen. Bucks-Vikings, the game total is 42.5.
0: I'm going to take the over. I think the Buccaneers offense finds a way to get 21, 24 points. Again, I think they start to do things a little bit better this week, and the defense hasn't shown that they're going to stop anybody. I can see this being a 28, 21, 31, 24 kind of game. I'll take the over.
2: I'm going to take the under. Really good Vikings defense. Just don't know if this is the week the offense gets it going. I love the optimism there. I think their defense might get a little,
0: If you don't have more fire this week down 0-2, and like if you don't come out and play better football this week, I mean, I'm not even saying win, just play better football, then you got some real problems now.
2: Yeah, but it's a good, really good defense that look what they did last week, shutting down. I know Caleb Williams got hurt, but yeah, that was the end of the game.
0: Also a typhoon.
2: Yeah, that's true. It's fair.
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2: It is a Wector Wednesday, so we'll be talking about the American League East champion, Tampa Bay Rays. Your champion, Tampa Bay Rays, with Doug Wector next on the Pat and Aaron Show.
0: If you have that boat, you bring over to T.A. 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
0: You know that song. We're going to the bullpen for our guy, Doug Wechter. It is a Wechter Wednesday, but it's not just any Wechter Wednesday. It's a celebratory Wechter Wednesday because the Tampa Bay Rays of the 2026 American League East champions, yeah, Doug Wechter. What a night, my guy.
5: Doesn't it sound awesome to say?
2: He keeps saying my guy. Junior came in. He's trying to be Junior.
0: Oh, okay. I just want to be like Junior, my guy.
2: Junior likes to remind me a lot of him.
5: Yeah. We're both fun. That's about it. Junior's awesome, man. That guy, every time you talk to him, you're like, you walk away from a conversation with Junior, you're like, man, I love that dude. You know what I mean? Like, that guy's really awesome.
2: Pat talked about it, and I thought it was a good point. Like, Junior has brought this fandom out. Because when we get older, it's hard to kind of attach as much as fans, especially with what we do. But even as we get older, Junior has this childlike, the way he plays the game, the excitement he has, even just winning games and being there with his teammates. It's brought back that childlike fandom for Pat, for me. I feel it, too. And we were talking about it earlier. I think, and I wonder how you feel about this, I think there were a lot of Rays fans that were born this season. Like, watching Junior, not physically born, but
5: reinvigorated.
2: I agree. I think that's a better word for it.
5: I wouldn't agree born.
2: I think we're finding maybe fans that were transplants that were like this Rays team, but if they watch this year, they now love this Rays team.
5: Yeah, I would say reinvigorated some that were probably on the fence, but maybe not as excited going into the season. I think there's probably some folks that are out there realizing what the Rays bring to the table, right? And realizing that, hey, look, this is a scrappy team that does it on a quarter of the budget as everybody else. And, you know, this team wins, and this team wins a lot. And you can get behind this team and feel really good about it and have some fun with it. Being back at the Trop, I mean, this is kind of a perfect storm for the Rays right now.
0: They are
5: capturing a huge moment for the franchise, for the area, right? For everything involved, everyone involved. This has been a spectacular year, man. It was capped off last night by a huge win, and who better to do it than Drew Rasmussen going out there on the bump?
0: They, as an organization, seem to be getting everything right at every level right now. And it's just so impressive. You mentioned being back at the Trop. I think that's obviously a huge part of this season, but also securing the forever home, securing the new stadium in Tampa. When you include that with how well they're playing on the field, like, there has never been a better time to be a Tampa Bay Rays fan than it is right now.
5: Boy, it's hard to argue that. That's a great point. I remember when we were awarded this team, great point, a lot of people out there. Yeah, great point, Pat. You've never heard me say that to Aaron, have you?
1: Hit the over today on the Doug getting on Aaron, by the way.
5: What was it? What was it today?
1: We didn't set one. I forgot, but that was at least, what, 2 minutes?
5: Yeah. Were we two minutes in?
0: Yeah. A couple, yeah.
2: It was awesome 2 minutes.
5: Oh, it was a nice 2 minutes for you. The biggest moments in franchise history, what would you name them? I would say being awarded the team.
0: Absolutely.
5: Has to be. I remember, dude, I was walking around when I was a kid with St. Pete Giants shirts. St. Pete White Sox, you know? So I remember when we got the team.
0: You didn't keep those?
5: Dude, no, I wouldn't fit in those right now.
2: I think the Dan Johnson home run
5: was a big one. 162
0: was obvious.
5: Had to be a big one.
0: 2008 as a whole was kind of...
5: 2008, yeah.
0: This year and 2008 are so similar in some different ways, but so similar when it comes to special.
5: The first World Series game ever at Tropicana Field. I mean, come on. That's incredible. That's an incredible moment. But this year, in general, would rival all those because of what it meant, right? Getting back at Tropicana Field. I mean, getting awarded a new stadium, right? Now you're winning a division. I mean,
2: having an MVP candidate,
5: like, everything involved, the going into this year and what this year has culminated into, this has been one of the best years in franchise history by far.
2: I want to ask you about last night specifically. The 100, a great gem of a performance from Rasmussen, no hitter going into the seventh inning, had given up a couple walks. 114 pitches before he's pulled. Why do you think Kevin Cash let him go that long? Could it be potentially indicative of what he may do with him in the playoffs?
5: Yeah, so good question, Aaron. How about that?
2: I said that because
5: he was fishing for it.
2: No,
5: you felt so bad. As soon as I complimented Pat, your face went down like emoji.
2: It was going
5: like
2: to be.
5: You were so sad.
2: It was going to be excellent question, but you demoted it in your head when you realized who he was coming to.
5: Come on. So, first of all, last time out, if you guys remember, Rasmussen had the lead. They took him out after five innings. I think he had maybe 80 pitches, something like that. And Cash, in the postgame interview 5 days ago or 6 days ago, whenever it was, said that, hey, we are looking to the start in New York, and we're going to extend him out. We want him to be available for 100-plus pitches if we need him that way. So it was already, you know, basically put on paper that, hey, look, you know, he's going to go as long as we can keep him in this game. He's our ace. We want to ride him. This is our dude. And he's going to go out there, and we're going to give him 100-plus. So they knew going in it was going to be like that. I did not ask Cash this, and this is more speculation on my end, but I could see him going out there extending Drew a little bit on this one, knowing that, you know, in two start, probably, I don't think he's going to start again. Well, he might throw again.

0: through the order, feel really good about walking off the mound, and then get locked in for the playoffs.
1: Right.
0: I could see them doing that and then getting a bunch of guys in, because at this point in time, all they're looking to do is make sure, first of all, everyone's healthy going into the postseason, or as many guys as possible, and that everybody's feeling good, right? That's all you want to do. And that's how they're going to set it up for the rest of this. So, you know, depending on what they do, the only thing that makes me nervous is, I love having the bye. I want to have the bye. Don't get me wrong. But having that much time off, you just don't have that much time off ever in a regular season. The most is All-Star break, right? 3 or 4 days. So
2: it's a problem I'll have.
0: Yeah,
2: I'll take that.
0: Yeah, no doubt. Of course, everybody signs up for it. But how do you make sure you guys don't get a little bit rusty, or the timing doesn't slip? Right. And that's what the Rays, I'm sure, will have a ton of meetings coming up. How do we do this? How do we keep them fresh? You know, what do we do? They'll be on top of it. But yeah, so it's going to be a fun run, man. These guys deserve it. And my guess is that it's going to be this exact same matchup, unless Boston surprises me when they match up in the postseason.
3: So as a guy who grew up here and then played for the organization, how important, if at all, is it to you to see Tampa Bay across the chest on the road jerseys again? Because I know for a lot of fans, that's something that immediately when this ownership group took over, they started hearing about. I saw Patrick Zalupski commented on it earlier in the season. Clearly, they made the effort to come out with these jerseys and put Tampa Bay across the chest. And I said yesterday, I think for a lot of fans, it's not just simply like a jersey redesign. Like they wanted that Tampa Bay across the chest. For you as a guy who grew up here, played for the organization, does it matter to you at all?
0: So I didn't think about it until I saw the picture of the jerseys we were getting. And then I realized how important it was and how much it means to, the organization, the franchise, and how they want to put a stamp on the fact that they're sticking around, they're staying here, and they're making a big investment in the area, and the area is making a big investment in them as well.
3: Yeah.
0: The partnership is going to be forever. And so after seeing it, that's when I realized that it is a big deal. It's a really big deal. And I love the fact that they got Tampa Bay across their chest, man. It kind of brings me back to when I was playing, and we were talking about this a little bit, before we came on air. Dude, I love some of the old retro jerseys. I would love to see the original black with the Tampa Bay across the logo. Those were some of my favorites, like the Wade Boggs one. I love that jersey. I like the green. I loved it when we were wearing green.
3: I didn't love the green.
0: I thought it was great, man. Now, I don't want to do that every day, but like on a throwback, I think it'd be really cool. I don't know about the sleeveless. I think the only guy
3: I did not like the
0: only guy I saw pull off sleeveless was Johnny Gomes.
2: And that's, I knew you were going to say Johnny Gomes.
0: That's
2: because
0: that dude didn't need sleeves underneath, man.
3: He loved those.
0: Yeah, he never had a shirt on underneath it. But yeah, some of those old throwbacks were great, but every one of them had Tampa Bay across the chest, or the majority of them had Tampa Bay across the chest. So seeing it come back, yeah, that was a big deal for me.
4: Doug, I'm curious, as a former pitcher starting and relief, we saw Baker come in last night to close the door and win the AL East for the Rays, but his velo has been down over the last month, so hopefully they can get him some rest. But he's a guy who has said he doesn't like a lot of rest in between his starts. How do you think Cash plays that off, knowing what Baker likes, but also knowing that his numbers are a little down, even though he's been so good?
0: I think there's certain guys that Cash is going to make sure that however they want to schedule them, however Kyle Snyder and company want to do it moving forward, that's what he's going to do. So basically, if Baker doesn't like, this is how I was in the bullpen, this is how a lot of guys are in the bullpen, they don't want more than 3 days off, typically, right? Three or four at the very most.
3: Why is that?
0: Just because you don't want to get rusty. You need to get back on that mound. Look, throwing in a bullpen setting is not throwing in a game, right? The feeling of taking the ball when there's a one-run game and you have to seal the deal, like you got to close the door, and that adrenaline, emotion, and everything else, when you have all eyes on you compared to you throwing in a bullpen at 75%, it's night and day. It really is. And until you are on that mound, like, you don't get that feeling. You can't replicate that feeling. So especially a closer, but like late inning guys specifically, and really, the majority of bullpen guys, they don't want to go more than 3 days. So I could see all these guys getting in there at some point in the Philly series. I don't know if they're going to just continue to roll them out in their typical roles throughout the season, but either way, they're going to get one or two more outings. And then between, like, basically during the bye week or

0: to buy series, I guarantee you they're going to line up some hitters somehow, some way that these guys are going to throw and make sure that they're still crisp, because you can't go that long without seeing a batter in the box.
1: I was looking forward to asking you about this when I saw the headline yesterday. I don't know if you saw this, but Paul Skeen, speaking of guys whose velocity is down a little bit, he said that the WBC, the World Baseball Classic, was, quote, kind of the root of his velocity being down. Are you buying that? Is there something to that?
0: I don't think Skeens is a guy who makes excuses ever. So I think he was just speaking in truth on what he believes. And look, this isn't the first guy to come out there and say that it, you know, the World Baseball Classic, you know, created a negative season or a season that didn't hit expectations. I mean, it does the timing of it all, the emotion of it all, and playing it. And I don't know what the answer is, but the fact that they play it during spring training when these guys are supposed to get ramped up in a very casual, I guess maybe a low stress environment, and all of a sudden you throw them in front of 50,000 people, in front of, you know, everybody watching in the world against Team Dominican, who they're loaded with guys, and he's got to go out there and figure out a way to get through that lineup. Yeah, man,
2: it's playoff baseball.
0: It's playoff baseball before you even start the first game of the season. Right. So I love the WBC. I love everything it does for the game, for these players individually. You know, there are guys who are coming back saying, yeah, man, this affected my season in a negative way.
1: Probably more pitchers than batters, I imagine, right? That you'd be worried about?
0: Yeah, well, I don't know, man. Trey Turner. Yeah, Trey Turner, not this year, but two times ago, like, it led to one of the worst years he ever had in his career. And so, I mean, the timing, it can affect you. And, you know, I don't know what the answer is, because I think it's great for the game. I don't think they're going to do away with it, but
2: I suggested in replacing, in a way, I still love the All-Star festivities, but kind of do what the NHL did. Just replace the All-Star break and have, they did that with the Four Nations.
0: But the only problem is,
1: in baseball.
2: Yeah, that's true.
0: The only problem is, like, you got to think about injuries too. And if you want to put it in the middle of a season when these guys, you know, the All-Star game, that's one game where these pitchers are throwing two innings at the most, right? You're talking about a week-long to a week-and-a-half-long tournament where these guys are going out there, like, you know, basically in a playoff position, and they're putting it all on the line, and you still have a second half of the season to go.
1: Imagine losing Wander in the World Baseball Classic in
2: What is wrong with you, man?
3: He can stay down on Team
2: Beyond. Sick, dude, it's sick.
1: What is wrong with me?
2: You do that way too often. It's crazy.
1: Really? It's been a while. I've done it more than once, unfortunately.
2: Yeah, it shouldn't happen. Tyler Wells, how important is he to the equation? I'm worried about that. I know I've loved Kelly all season long. He's been fantastic. Boozer, and add to the list of guys that just stepped up.
0: I like Boozer, man.
2: I love Boozer.
0: That guy's great, dude. Didn't mean to cut you off, but yes, I think every single arm moving forward in the bullpen is extremely important. Tyler Wells was acquired because he's a dog in that bullpen, man. He can go out there and he can throw late innings. He can get strikeouts. He can get ground ball, double plays. He does a lot of things right. He's a strike thrower. He's 6'8" with a power arm. He's very important to this bullpen, and they got to find a way to hopefully get him back on that mound and get him healthy, because, you know, especially with the way that the playoffs go and how important every single out is, and how you end up typically, maybe not all the time, but typically you're going to your bullpen almost faster than the regular season, or at least as aggressively as you do in the regular season. And that means you just need to stack your arms, and there's no off days anymore in the bullpen. Right? There's no off days. And so you have to have everybody ready. And I think Wells is one of those guys that when he's healthy, man, he fits in very nicely to the back end of that bullpen. I agree with you. Kelly's been great. Kelly has just been phenomenal all year. And there's a lot of guys in that bullpen who've been great, but you need that support from Wells.
1: You never could have, I would imagine, you can never could have imagined having Shane McClanahan be as up and down and injured as he's been, and no Ryan Pepiot all season long, and still feel this confident in the rotation going into the playoffs.
0: Yeah,
1: right?
0: They look great, man. They really do. I mean, you line up, well, you put Rasmussen against anybody. You just do. I mean, he showed you yesterday what he can do in a big environment, a big game situation, and how nothing affects this guy. Nothing. He's a machine when he goes out there, and I think that I think as Rays fans, we appreciate it. I don't think the national narrative understands how great this guy has been, not only this year, but really the entire time he's been with the Rays. I mean, he is as automatic, knock on wood, as you can get in a starting pitcher. Behind him, you got options, man. You got a lot of fun options. I was talking to a lot of guys, a lot of baseball guys, about your rotation right now and what you would do, and everybody has a different idea. Right? Everybody.
1: And you said, like, they're baseball guys. This isn't like,
0: yeah. And just, I don't know if any of them are wrong, right? I mean, Nick Martinez, game two, nobody would bat an eye.
2: Nope.
0: But then you got, you know, Freddy Peralta. Do you want Freddy Peralta? If he's going to be, now that McClanahan is most likely not going to pitch in the postseason, right? I'm guessing that's what's going to happen, because I haven't heard anything else. So you're just, okay, well, if he's not going to pitch in the postseason, you got to slide somebody else in, right? So now, do you do Peralta, Griffin Jacks? Do you do Nick Martinez? Who's going game two for you?
2: It's Nick Martinez, then it's Peralta, and I figure out a way to combo.
0: Why? Because I'm not doing that.
2: Do you want to go? Is it because maybe is it lefty righty type of deal?
0: Well, that's going to factor in. So who do they go up against in that? Okay, take that off the board.
2: Okay,
0: if you're just lining guys up, you're going into the division series. You have two at home, two on the road, one at home.
2: Am I giving you three starting pitchers?
0: Give me three. Give me three, and then give me the guys you're putting in the bullpen.
2: It's
0: just the guys out of the rotation.
2: I love playoff talk.
0: Yeah.
2: I love rotation playoff talk. It's the best. It's awesome.
0: That's a baseball. Yeah, we know. Okay, game one. Everybody knows game one.
2: Martinez, Peralta, maybe combo Peralta, even though he's been giving you six. Seymour and Jax would be the odd men out. I love what Jax has been doing, but I don't expect Jax to go out and give me six or seven. I expect to get five. I'll even take four good ones out of Jax. Maybe combo the Seymour with the Jax, or it's a tough one.
0: So this is my thought. And again, we could all be wrong, because the Rays could do something totally different. My thought is obviously Rasmussen won. Game two is going to be at Tropicana Field. I have now moved Freddy Peralta into my top three, based on the fact that I like him more as a starter, as the way he profiles, than in the bullpen. I think he's way more valuable to this team as a starter. Do I want Freddy Peralta pitching at Tropicana Field, or do I want him pitching at either Yankee Stadium or Fenway?
2: The Trop. It's not even close.
0: That's why I move him to game two.
2: That's brilliant.
0: So I would go.
2: You set me up like a chess game.
0: Yes, I was trying to make you look like an idiot.
2: You set me up. You did good. That was very good.
0: No, I'm just saying that's what I would do. I was thinking about this.
2: It's a great point, Doug.
0: Because I would much rather have him. His numbers at Tropicana Field are outstanding this year.
2: That's why we couldn't wait for him to. He had to start out west. And we're like, just get him back to the Trop.
0: He had to start in Colorado, and then he had to start in Sacramento.
2: It's crazy.
0: So, yeah, just get him to the Trop.
1: Also, if you're playing you're playing the Yankees game three at Yankee Stadium.
0: Who do you want
1: Peralta in New York?
0: Well, yeah. I'm just saying, what I would want is the man who started game one yesterday. If he's taking the ball at Fenway or in New York, I want a veteran who you know is not going to be intimidated by the situation. The playoffs are crazy. They're a different animal.
2: Martinez can handle that.
0: I'm not saying he can't.
2: No, he can.
0: I'm saying he can, but what I love is Nick Martinez is the ultimate competitor, and I don't see that guy getting scared of any situation, and I want to hand the ball off to that dude. If I'm going to line it up, I love the idea of him going into a visitor's park and going out there and shutting the door on them. I love that idea. Now, you're leaving off Jax, right? Jax has been really good, and he has a ton of swing and miss. So
2: not great in the bullpen, too.
0: Yeah, but the postseason's different. Do you guys remember Andrew Miller with the Indians?
2: Of course.
0: When he went out there and absolutely dominated as kind of an X factor.
2: He was electric.
0: That's who I think Jax could be this year.
1: Easier to find than Harry Miller, that's for sure.
2: Yeah, we're trying to find Harry. We found a guy named Harry Miller's wallet yesterday in St.
0: Really?
2: Pete.
0: What are you guys, just driving around looking for wallets?
2: No, we were downtown. We're having lunch at the pizza box downtown St. Pete.
1: Have you been to the pizza box?
0: No, where's that?
1: Oh, Central.
0: Dude, I'm a huge pizza guy.
1: Dude, you need to get to the pizza
0: box.
1: Where's
0: that?
2: Especially after a Rays game or something. Yeah. It's right off Central.
1: Oh, yeah.
2: Yeah. Yesterday we walked all around St. Pete looking for Harry Miller.
1: Couldn't find him.
0: Just yelling out Harry Miller.
2: At one point, we're literally like, Harry!
0: That must have sounded great.
2: No, it didn't. You were looking at us all funny.
1: All right, if the Rays do get to the World Series, will they be playing the Los Angeles Dodgers? Sam Cohen has some information on why that could be yes. coming up during today's top headlines next.
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22: Here it comes. Swing ground ball to short. Walls has it. Now his throw to first in time. And the Tampa Bay Rays, for the fifth time in franchise history, have just conquered the American League East. There's a new champion in the AL East. In 2026, it is the Tampa Bay Rays.
23: It is the Rays. Today's top headlines are brought to you by Howard Team Home Loans. The biggest headline of them all, the Tampa Bay Rays are the kings of the AL East, gentlemen.
2: They are, and it was just a dream season. It's been so enjoyable. I personally, for me, it's been the best regular season for me in the history of my fandom with the Rays. It's just been so fun.
0: Really?
2: Yeah, I'll tell you why, Doug.
0: Over 08.
2: Yeah, because Pat and I were talking about it. 08 was so special in its unique way. I'm so proud of the way this team has done it. Fundamentally, small ball, pitching, defense. They haven't gotten away from it. The beginning of the season, it's like, well, I hope they sustain this. You saw it yesterday with Taylor Walls again. Perfectly executed. They've worked on it. These teams that they're facing know that it's coming and they can't defend it. It's so enjoyable to watch.
0: Yeah, it's that was on Max Fried too. They dropped a bomb on Max Fried. Yep. Max Fried is one of the best pitchers in the game by far. I mean, this guy is, you would put him over almost anyone on fielding and, you know, being able to handle a bunt. And it was more of the Yankees just didn't see it coming, right? Jess Chisholm just didn't cover. And that is,
1: which isn't a shock, by the way.
0: Yeah, but that's something that, look, that's a brand of baseball that they're going to play all playoffs. And man, if yesterday was a sign of things to come, yesterday the second game, you got to feel real good. You got to feel confident.
1: If it's just baseball, if that's the only part of the conversation, for me, 08 was a little bit more special. All the walk-offs, as often I was there and you know, seeing some of the stuff like Todd Callis and some of the people up in the press box and their reactions to some of those walk-offs and stuff was just special. But that said, when you combine everything, when you think about Junior and you know the superstar that he's becoming, when you think about, like we talked about earlier, the fact that they've secured the forever home, no matter how good things have been here, there's always been that weird kind of dark cloud where a lot of Rays fans have been concerned, could we lose our baseball team? And that takes a little bit off of everything. And now all of a sudden that's gone. And I think when you combine all of those things, it does make right now the best time to be a Rays fan.
0: Yeah, I'm not arguing. I mean, you know, the fact that you can get behind this team and know that they're not going anywhere and they're going to be here forever.
1: Yeah,
0: that's a big deal, man. That really does make you feel a lot better about, you know, getting behind them and watching them win and not ever having to worry about losing this franchise again.
1: And beyond that, like just thinking about the future, when you think about what Patrick Zalewski said about a month ago, where he said, we hope to be in the top 15, maybe even top 10 in payroll when everything comes together. Like, there's a future so much brighter than we could have ever thought about prior to this ownership group.
0: Yeah, it's look, you're on a trajectory now that you feel like this team, first of all, they're doing it on the budget we've seen.
1: Right? Yeah.
0: You're talking about injecting some capital into this. Watch out.
2: After we finish,
0: you know, the sky's the limit, man.
2: After we finish today's top headlines, I want to get into just a little tease here. If Doug had one concern for this Rays team in the playoffs, what would it be? We'll get to that in a few minutes.
23: Well, my only concern is having to see the Dodgers in the World Series. It would be David versus Goliath, even with how good the Rays have been, and Goliath is only getting stronger. Dodgers activated right-hander Roky Sasaki and center fielder Andy Páez off the IL on Tuesday, not to mention Shohei Ohtani will return to their lineup today as well after coming off the injured list. According to Dave Roberts, he's, quote, considerably healthier. Who knows if we'll see him pitch, but much like Aaron Judge, the guy is just scary.
2: Is it crazy that I want the Dodgers?
0: No, I was thinking the same thing. First of all, the NL stacked.
1: Yeah.
0: And hopefully we're playing an NL team, right? Like, you can line me up against anybody. If we're playing an NL team, that's a really good sign.
2: Yeah, I'd say so.
0: Yeah, but the Dodgers and the Brewers, man, I don't know who I'd rather face.
2: The Dodgers, playing the Brewers is like fighting fire with fire.
0: Yeah, it's a very similar brand of baseball. Those guys can pitch. They are very scrappy. They can hit home runs when they need to, and they have a great bullpen.
2: Blue Jays?
0: Reminds me a lot of our team.
2: Blue Jays should have got the Dodgers last year.
0: I think the Dodgers, Now the Dodgers have the names more than anybody else, but these names are getting older.
1: Yeah. Right?
0: Now Mookie Betts is starting to hit. Kyle Tucker was starting to hit a little bit. Freddie Freeman just knows how to get it done.
1: Especially in the playoffs.
0: Ohtani, yeah. Just forever. What do you get out of Ohtani? There's no way he's going to pitch. No, they're not going to
1: look. Why
0: for
1: would
0: him.
1: You?
0: Yeah, they're
1: yeah.
0: not looking for him. They need him in the lineup. But are these guys just names right now? Or are they who we've seen in the past? I don't know. But I do know the Brewers are for real. So hopefully we get to face one of those teams. And the Braves are really good.
2: Yeah. I think the storyline of if you beat the Dodgers and the matchup against the Brewers, I just don't love it.
1: Yeah.
2: That I would actually kind of rather face the Dodgers.
1: As long as we win, I don't care who the opponent is.
0: Yeah, get me there. Yeah. That's all I care about. Just get me there.
23: Yeah, I don't want to see the Miz at any point in time. How about last week we talked on the show with Doug about how there was a big business trying to buy up all of minor league baseball. Well, how about the owners quietly voting this summer? We just found out that they will increase private equity ownership in the MLB to 20%, 5% up from the current 15%. Unlike the NBA, there's no cap on the number of teams a single private equity firm can invest in. I find it weird. Big business keeps just pouring into these sports, Jens.
1: I don't like it.
0: Private equity is going everywhere, man.
1: Well, yeah, it's fine.
0: It's not just MLB. You're talking about college sports.
1: I don't want the owner of my favorite team to also partially own other teams and like want to and distribute that money equally. And like, I want.
0: Well, they're never going to be majority.
1: Well, right, but still, like, I want the people invested in the team to be invested in the team itself and its success, and not like I don't really care.
0: So, what is it? 20%
23: cap? 20%. Yeah.
0: Yeah. I mean, look, it's you're not going to stop it.
1: I know, I get it, but yeah. I don't like it. I'm never going to like
0: where
1: it.
0: You're if
1: I
0: want, from. I think your majority owner always has to be, you know, somebody who's highly invested in the team, not
1: sure.
0: Just talking financially. I'm talking about emotionally. You know, you don't want to see somebody purchase a team just for a hobby. I mean, or just to make money. You know, obviously everything is about earning a dollar and making money, but you also want to see your ownership group go out there and understand the fan base,
1: yeah,
0: and really care about the fan base and care about the area, much like what we've seen, honestly, from the new ownership group for the Rays, what they've done this year alone. They've really tried to invest in the area and do a lot of things. And, you know, that's what you want to see from your owners, though. You don't want to see, you know, just a blank check from somebody just trying to make money and
1: exactly,
0: never hearing from them.
1: That said, if it does give those majority owners more capital to work with, maybe I should just shut the hell up so they can do their job.
2: I think I would hate being an owner.
1: That's so weird.
0: You just told me earlier that all you would do is play golf.
2: Well, that was if I had that money. You're right, but yeah. No, that was if I owned a company.
1: Take the money aside. Why would you hope? Why would you hate it?
2: The bills coming in that I'd have to look at would just freak me out.
0: You don't look at those bills.
2: You don't look at the bills.
0: Somebody else is
2: never
0: pay those bills for you.
2: You never look at the bills.
1: Why would you look at bills if you're a billionaire?
2: Well, yeah, that's true.
23: You'd also get to look at a nice. You'd also look at really nice checks from the television networks coming in too.
2: All right. I take it back. Love to own a team.
1: You know who's losing money owning a baseball team?
2: No one.
0: The Mets?
1: Nobody. Yeah. They should be.
0: The Mets are just
1: but like, nobody. Like the, nobody.
2: Like the dinner, the buffet bill must be astronomical.
1: Yeah, it's fine.
0: Yeah.
1: But you don't care what your bills look like if you have all the money in the world.
0: Would you, if you were a billionaire owner of a franchise, what sport would it be? NFL for you, right, Pat?
1: Oh, yeah, absolutely. Yeah.
2: Baseball.
1: Yeah.
0: Would it be baseball?
2: Yeah.
0: I would,
2: easy.
0: Baseball would be so much fun.
1: I'd much rather be Stan Kroenke and just own everything. And then I can go to whatever I want to.
2: One of everything. Give me that.
0: All right.
1: But well, yeah, if it was just one, it would be NFL.
0: Yeah.
1: Yeah.
2: I can't wait to see Pat's Bascom's order later. One of everything.
0: One of everything. The billionaire bacon or whatever it's called.
2: Billionaire bacon.
1: That's billionaire bacon to you, Doug. And when you try it, you'll know why.
0: Oh, no, it's good. I've tried it.
1: Oh, you've had it. All right.
0: Oh, yeah. It's amazing.
23: That is today's top headlines brought to you by Howard Team Home Loans. 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
2: Want to get into this with Doug in just a few minutes to wrap up the show. 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
29: 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More scattered showers tonight, partly cloudy with a low of 75. 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
1: Final segment of this Wector Wednesday as we celebrate the Rays American League East Championship. But after the celebration comes the next step. And Aaron said we will wrap the show up talking to Doug about if you have a concern about the Rays in the playoffs, what is it, Doug?
0: Oh, man.
2: You've had time to think about it.
0: Yeah, you guys. No. You want to go negative on me? We can go negative.
2: I think people do.
1: Aaron wants to go negative.
0: You know what? Something that I've already hit on, the bye. It's almost a week
2: off. Oh, what a cop out.
0: I'll give you two things. The bye, not get rusty, right? You find a way not to lose your timing, not get rusty going in there. You don't want to lose the first game because your timing's off, right? You can't take any games off, especially in a 5-game series. So you got to win the first two. You have to win at home. So don't get rusty over that that time off. And then secondly, I got to see Yandy start hitting a little bit.
2: Mm-hmm. Yeah.
0: A little bit. I wouldn't say worried, maybe slightly concerned would be
2: the
0: better way to go.
2: Thing.
23: Thank you, Sam. Thank you, Dan.
0: Worried is like more... worried is like another level.
2: Thank you, Doug.
11: Concerned and worried are the same thing.
0: No, Doug has no idea what he's done. Concerned sounds better. So I'm slightly concerned with Yanni and how, just the numbers over the last couple weeks.
2: But
0: man,
2: you're not worried.
0: Not worried at all.
2: You're concerned. Unbelievable.
1: Let's flip the script, and we've talked about this, but what about this year's team makes you more optimistic that they're going to do better than their last couple occasions pitching, in the playoffs?
0: Pitching and the balance of the offense.
1: The balance of the offense, especially for me.
0: Yeah, the pitching is going to be there. The balance of the offense is really, really hard to defend. It's so hard to pitch against, man. Going out there, game planning against a team that can hit home runs against you, but also has no problem dropping a bunt down at any point in time outside of maybe two or three guys. It's very difficult to not get caught up in the moment and have them catch you off guard.
2: This is the part of the season, though, especially now getting into the postseason, where Rays fans have some bad memories of bats going dead. Specifically this year, the only time that it's worried me is when they have runners in scoring position. There are, and this is, I've always say this, long season, 162 games. There's going to be some days where they drive the runners in, some days they don't. Sometimes those bats do go dead when the runners are there on, in scoring position. And if you go up against a good pitcher like they did yesterday, like, it's going to be tough sometimes.
0: Max Fried's a good pitcher. Yeah, they put exactly. six on him.
2: Yeah, they did.
0: So,
1: and this is what I keep saying about the team. Like, we've been going through this month, right? And he's like, we got the Yankees, we got the Phillies, we got the Red Sox. And like, but we talked about this when they went to Atlanta and the fact that they were playing for something, when they went to Houston and they were playing for something. Like, my expectation at this point is for the Rays to beat good teams.
0: Yeah, no, I agree. I think they have gone out there and continued to show us that they can line up against anybody. They can match up against anybody and win.
2: It was still a grueling September. Like, what they did was so impressive.
0: It was so impressive. And, you know, this team really hasn't gone through an extended slump, right, of going out there and losing consistently. They just haven't, because I think going back to the balance of your offense, have they lost at times? Yeah, sure. Of course. Every team does.
1: Yeah.
0: But, I just think that their style of baseball this year is a playoff brand of baseball. And it's not, in the past, we've seen them go into the playoffs and say, okay, now we're going to emphasize small ball, or now we're going to start doing this a little bit more.
2: It's too late.
0: I don't think they need to do anything. I don't think they need to change anything offensively. That's the biggest difference, is they've been playing this way all year. This is them, right? They're not trying to be somebody else now that the postseason's coming around.
1: I was just going to say, Aaron, my argument wasn't that it wasn't a grueling stretch, to your point. It was that I think this team is built to win during a grueling stretch, and that carries over.
2: Oh, I agree with that as well. I just didn't want to jinx it.
0: He's not concerned about a grueling stretch.
2: Yeah. Brody Hopkins, Ty Johnson, some of these younger guys, what, if anything, like, how do you think these guys are utilized? We talked about the bullpen earlier. Yeah. How does this work? Especially if Tyler Wells is healthy.
0: Is Tyler Wells healthy or
2: Let's assume Tyler's not healthy.
0: Well, then I think Brody Hopkins is making a good case to be a guy who can potentially go out there and get some big outs for you. Stuff-wise, it's off the charts.
2: Yep.
0: I mean, off the charts. But stuff is only part of it. It's only part of the equation. Especially, look, this guy has maybe five outings in the big leagues. Now, the Rays have shown in the past they are not afraid to go out there and throw a dude with some really good stuff in the postseason and just throw him out there and see what happens, because they trust the numbers so much. So I think that, based off of what I've seen from the Rays in the past and going into this year, and what I've seen from Hopkins, I could see him being a big role in the playoffs. You know, Ty Johnson, they really like his stuff. They like what he brings. He hasn't had as much success at the major league level yet as Hopkins, but we're talking about two guys who have been up for maybe, a couple weeks?
1: Yeah.
0: 3 weeks. I mean, the more they can pitch now before October really hits, and the more they can gain confidence from Cash, the more they're going to see postseason action. And I think Hopkins for sure will. And I could see Johnson as well.
1: I think part of my biggest concern is something you just said. You said they trust the numbers so much. And at times I worry that they trust the numbers too much. And I'd like just a little more gut feel from some of those decisions, especially in the postseason.
0: Numbers won them a division. Now, I will say in the postseason, it's totally different. You're winning a lot. You're looking to win a lot less games. You don't have the large numbers to even out, right? And so I think you do have to have a little bit more of a gut feel at times on certain you know, on certain calls, but in general, they're never going to go out there and not use numbers. Like, this team is built off these numbers.
2: Does 100 wins matter to this team? I mean, for fans, we love it. They don't care.
0: No. I mean, they'd love to have 100 wins. Who wouldn't? But does it matter at this point?
1: No.
0: They won the division.
1: No. And they've had the most sweeps.
0: It's way more important. It's way more important to line up the guys you want and have yourselves healthy going into the postseason than win 100 games.
2: But if you could jump over the Brewers and the Dodgers, you could, you know, make sure you get home field advantage if you get to that World Series.
0: I mean, of course you want to win every game going out, but you also want to line everything up correctly.
2: I'd rather do the lineup correctly.
0: Yeah, of course. Yeah, that's what every team in baseball would feel the same way.
1: Yankees or Red Sox? You said you'd probably rather face the Red Sox.
0: I think we're going to face the Yankees.
1: Would you rather face the Red Sox?
0: The Red Sox are really good, man.
1: Yeah?
0: The Red Sox know how to play some baseball. They have some really good pitching. Their bullpen's really good. They got a closer in Chapman who's been through it all. The Red Sox are no joke. I just think the Yankees, from what I've seen, are probably going to be the team that we're going to play.
2: You get no Aaron Judge, it looks like.
0: Most likely.
1: They've got a better record against the Yankees this year than they do against the Red Sox.
0: You also probably line up against Kim Schlittler game one.
2: That's true.
0: Don't love that.
2: I don't like the seeding.
0: I'm going to tell you right now, both those teams, it's going to be a difficult matchup either way. It's a postseason. It should be. I still put the Rays against anybody.
2: The seeding is so dumb.
0: It's terrible. They got to change it.
1: Doug Wechter will be talking playoff baseball the next time we see you, my friend.
0: Okay.
1: I can't wait.
2: Your chance to win Gators tickets against Ole Miss. Go to the iHeartRadio app, WDAU, use a talkback feature, and leave Go Gators for your chance to win those. Great game coming up.
1: Go Gators. That's all we have time for today. For Doug Wechter, hanging out, for Aaron Jacobson, for Sam Cohen in the penalty box, thanks so much to the men and women who serve our country and our community and allow us to be morons for a living. Sorry, Mom. Not the rest of you.
2: Celebration time. Come on. You screwed it up again.
1: Was that time on purpose?
2: I don't know.
23: No, it wasn't.
2: I don't believe it. I think it just stuck in his head.
23: It is.
2: That's how it goes. Raise up.
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22: Albert Breer, the Monday morning quarterback, back on the program. What is more real, the 0-2 Chargers, 0-2 Texans, 0-2 Buccaneers?
24: So I would say I'm most worried about the 0-2 Chargers. That has as much to do with their schedule as anything else. They just blew the 2 layups. Pull up their next 7 games. It's not hard to conjure a scenario where they're like 2-7. I'm also a little concerned with them, the lack of an identity offensively.
19: Broadcasting from the man cave, this is Dan Patrick.
22: We made it to a Wednesday. It's a pizza Wednesday at that. We'll run down the menu. Speaking of menus, Fritzy is here. The rabbi, Todd Fritz. Also, Dylan in the back row. Marvin up front. Paulie, yours truly. The backroom guys as well. Pizza Wednesday. Dylan doing the honors. You want to give us the menu today?
31: It would be an honor, Dan. We have today a first-time pizza, bacon cheeseburger pizza.
22: All right.
31: An arugula and stracciatella pizza. Okay. And last but not least,
22: Todd. Yeah.
31: Famous classic cheese pizza.
32: 1 for 3 is not bad.
22: Who has it better than we do?
32: Nobody.
22: 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Play of the day, poll question, stat of the day, all of that forthcoming. Chase Daniel, former legendary backup quarterback. We'll talk about the backup quarterbacks now being put front and center starting games coming up this weekend. He'll join us in about 20 minutes from now. Our good buddy from CBS Sports will stop by as well. Right now, we don't have official word on Jackson Dart. I know that the mothership was out in front. Adam Schefter saying Jackson Dart will have season-ending surgery, but we're holding off until we get official word here. But it doesn't look good. He'll miss extended amount of time, possibly the season. Michael Penix Jr. III gets the start for the Falcons tomorrow night. The Bears have lost their starting quarterback and their backup quarterback, and it looks like they're going to Case Keenum as their quarterback coming up Monday night against the Eagles. 877-3DP-SHOW, email address, dp@danpatrick.com. Twitter handle @DP Show. Good morning if you're watching the show. You can watch on Peacock and also NBC Sports Now, or listen on iHeartRadio, Fox Sports Radio as well. Poll question, first hour, Dylan, what are you going to go with?
31: Well, let's see. So obviously we've got some backup quarterbacks I think we're going to see this week. So who's the most capable backup quarterback that's currently slated to get some time? So Marcus Mariota with the Commanders, Jameis Winston with the Giants, and then I believe it's going to be Case Keenum with the Bears, Paulie. Is that...
0: Well, it's still unofficial. It could be any of the three, but Case Keenum, he's got 66 starts in his career, but it's been a long time.
22: Yeah, I don't think he's started since 2022. He's 38 years of age, and you're going to put him in there for a game against the Eagles on Monday night. I would say Marcus Mariota because we saw him last year get to play. I'm kind of going with the guy who has been playing a little bit more. Jameis Winston, he giveth, he taketh away, but that might be your guy the rest of the year. As for the Bears, Caleb Williams, that hamstring injury, not expected to be serious, but still, Tyler Bagent has a concussion, so he's out as well. Now, you can have a third-string quarterback be your starting quarterback, but you need a backup quarterback to back up the third-string quarterback as well. That's where it could get a little dicey for some of these teams here. What other poll questions are you considering?
31: Well, we've got a smattering from Todd, if you'd like one of those.
22: Okay.
31: Would you care if your team, quote it, cheated their way to a championship?
22: Oh, don't even start.
32: Why? My Astros were accused.
22: Well, they did cheat.
32: Off of this it's off of this whole Sean Payton thing and Mike McDonald and, you know, the first game of the 2024 season that Seattle won 26-20, and where the Broncos are looking at footage that was recorded by people at their camp while they were running plays.
22: Okay. All right. Let me give you the backstory, which Todd rarely does. Mike McDonald, the Seahawks head coach, talked about Sean Payton accusing Seattle of cheating. Here is a portion of the interview with Graham Benzinger. It's in-depth with Graham Benzinger, the Seahawks head coach.
1: So our first year, and so we play them our first game.
8: Uh-huh.
1: And so, like, you know, I'm like, well, you know, whatever. So fans watch, you know, fans will, like, tape or, like, post plays from training camp on Twitter.
8: Uh-huh.
1: And so it's like public.
8: Right.
1: So we took like 100 plays from their training camp.
8: Good for you. Like,
1: we're like scouting them, you know, and like, anyways, so he got wind of it and he like lost them. It's like middle of the season. And like, and we won the game. So like, and we were in the fight like our first year. Uh-huh. We were trying to, And so he called Johnny, basically like threatened to come out publicly and do it like a whole Patriot, like Spygate type of thing.
8: Yeah.
1: And I'm sitting there like, oh my God. I'm like, we didn't cheat. Like that, like, you know, we thought it was a Michigan thing or we had a plant and the whole thing. And we're like, so we had to like counter with him to.
8: No, really?
1: Say like, hey, look, if you come out of this, like, we're going to sue you because it's not true, you know?
8: Right. And did you ever talk to him?
1: So he backed down, but he was like killing John, our GM.
22: Okay. Now keep this in mind that Mike McDonald worked with John Harbaugh in Baltimore. John Harbaugh has told people, if you're going to go to the Giants practice facility and watch, then do not take video or put it on social media. So he's referring to John Harbaugh. If you're watching the interview, it doesn't look like Mike McDonald is being interviewed when he's telling Graham Benzinger. This looks like they might be in between takes there. They might, you know, get another tape to put in the camera, and then you start the interview up. You have these conversations that go on. I go back to my O.J. Simpson moment. We were in between takes where we're putting a new tape in the camera, and I have to make small talk with O.J. Simpson. And that's when he said, "Do you think I did it?" And I said, "Did what?" And then he said, "Killed those people." And then I said, "Yes." And then we put a new tape in the camera, and then we started up again. That never made air, but this appears to, and Mike Florio had more on this on Pro Football Talk, that Mike McDonald doesn't appear to be aware that they're recording this, because you can even hear how he's being interviewed. And I'll go back to when we had him on in Tahoe. Conversation after the interview, different than the conversation during the interview. And he said some things after the interview that we didn't put in the interview because that wasn't fair. I don't know if this happened with Graham and should that information have gotten out there, but Sean Payton threatened the organization after he found out Seattle used practice footage they found on social media. Okay. It's on social media. Who put it on social media? Seattle didn't. They took advantage of this. They looked at the video. It was there. Why? This isn't Belichickian. This is public domain. It's social media here. If Sean Payton has a problem, he should have a problem with his fans who put it out there on social media, not Mike McDonald and his staff for consuming this. But Todd, of course, looking for any

0: is today and you show some generic stuff there, you shouldn't be able to videotape formations, situations. And if you did that, that's on Denver. That's not on Seattle. And if it's out there, public domain, I have no problem with this at all. Yeah, Dylan.
1: Yeah, I mean, you can't get upset at anyone else. If some guy just posts on Instagram a video of you running, you know, like your trick plays and stuff, and the team you're playing later in the season happens to see it, sorry, tough. I don't know.
0: Yeah, I don't think you can say, hey, we shouldn't be looking at this. Let's citizens arrest. We'll turn this into the NFL and we'll be good guys. No, you're looking for any advantage you can get. I have no problem with this. It's silly. We have Thursday night football. Michael Penix Jr. III gets the start. Somebody has to start for Atlanta. I wonder if Tua Tagovailoa sees the field as a Falcon ever again. I do. I don't. It doesn't sound like they want him. You did waste that draft pick on Penix. You're going to put him in, and it feels like this is a mess there in Atlanta. And you would have thought that you get a good head coach, new head coach, offensive philosophy, and you're going to have those weapons there. Everybody's under contract. Everybody got extended. And then you have a couple of injuries defensively. And now you got your backup and then your backup who hurt his back. And then the other backup or starter hurt his back. So I don't even know who their fourth quarterback is right now. This is where if I'm RG3, I probably say, hey, or Cam Newton, I say, look, whoever you have, they can't be better than me. Philip Rivers. What is he, 50 now?
2: Yeah.
0: Bring in Philip Rivers. This is why when you're trying to predict how your team is going to do, it comes down to something simple as your backup quarterback. Because just about all of these teams will have at some point an injury, now whether it's serious or not, to their quarterback. And that's where you have to make sure, as Seattle has, even Minnesota to an extent right now with Carson Wentz, who's my backup quarterback? Nobody knows backup quarterbacks better than Chase Daniel. He'll join us coming up here in about 10 minutes from now. Any other poll questions from the first hour you're considering, Dylan?
1: Well, off of the whole Mike McDonald thing, I feel like we should just ask simply, is footage recorded by fans at training camp fair game for other teams to use to scout?
0: Okay. Yeah, Paul.
3: I thought you were going to ask, is footage during commercial breaks eligible to be put out there?
1: That as well.
0: Yeah, you guys have been warned. You know that the cameras are rolling. That's up to you. You show something, make a mistake, we got cameras rolling constantly, as we've all found out the hard way here. Cody in Texas. Hi, Cody. What do you have for me today?
4: Hey, Dan. This, you know, talking about Mariota and Winston got me thinking. You know, both of them, Heisman Trophy winning quarterbacks, number one pick and number two pick in the 2015 draft. Would you consider them busts?
0: Yeah, probably so. They haven't won anything. We expect more out of number one overall picks. And I would say with Winston as a backup, Mariota as a, I mean, they've had moments there, but yeah, I would consider. Although when we look at a bust as the number one pick, it's Jamarcus Russell's always at the top of that list because the Raiders took him and he didn't have a good work ethic, but he had all the attributes of being a tremendous quarterback. Tim Couch with the Browns, but he went to the Browns. I mean, that's really the key here is who are you going to and being developed? How steady is the organization? And I've said before, if you would have had Patrick Mahomes play in Carolina, he would be an interesting quarterback, but he wouldn't be Patrick Mahomes. But to his credit, he did get drafted by the right organization with the right head coach and the right front office, and he's turned out to be one of the greatest of all time. Tom Brady has said before to me, years ago, if I went in the first round, I probably wouldn't have lasted. And by the way, I think this is the date when Drew Bledsoe got hurt against the Jets. This might be the day when he got knocked out and we started the TB12 era. Yes, Marvin.
5: Does Mo Lewis get like an honorary Super Bowl ring?
0: from who?
5: From the Patriots. Like, hey, thank you.

0: I could imagine that ceremony. And the Patriots here to welcome in their Super Bowl champs and Mo Lewis of the Jets. Yes, Paul.
1: Yeah, that Mo Lewis hit September 23rd, 2001, week two.
0: Wow, 25 years ago today, tonight. All right, we'll talk some backup quarterbacks here. We'll talk to Chase Daniel. Your phone call is always welcome, our good buddy. Ross Tucker will stop by in an hour from now. We'll settle on that poll question. We're back after this, Dan Patrick Show. College football's back. 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
8: 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Chase Daniel, rising star ESPN SEC Nation NFL analyst, he has called some college games. He called Colorado, Georgia Tech, Pittsburgh, and Syracuse, and Saturday, Ole Miss, Florida in Gainesville. Always great to talk to you, Chase. Backup quarterbacks, and you're the guy who is my starting quarterback to talk about backup quarterbacks here. Help me understand what that feeling is like. Let's say Jameis Winston is watching Jackson Dart. He gets injured. You're always supposed to be prepared, but how prepared are you in those moments?
17: Yeah, I mean, there's just a rush of emotion, right? Like the thing, Dan, and you understand this, you've been covering it long enough, but for people listening, the backup quarterback gets zero reps during the week. Like you don't get a rep of the starter. And so when you go in there, you're running plays that, you know, technically you should know. But a new game plan every week for every offensive coordinator, it switches. I mean, 50% new, 60% new. Matt Nagy has a lot of carryover, who's the offensive coordinator. But still, you're going out there with a center you haven't taken snaps from in a long time, with receivers that you haven't thrown to. By the way, Malik Nabers gets hurt. Isaiah Likely is out there. And so a lot of it is just like vibes. Like you haven't repped these things. And Jameis, to me, looked completely unprepared. And it's early enough in the year where, hey, if they continue to go with him, he's going to have to get some reps during the week, which he will. He'll be with the ones. A lot of people don't understand the off the field stuff too, the timing with the quarterbacks and receivers. It's just Jackson Dart handing the ball off to Cam Scadaboo, throwing to Malik Nabers. What Jameis Winston was doing, you were running the scout team during the week. So really you were being Matthew Stafford. That's what a lot of people don't realize. So now a whole week should help him. I remember when I would go into games, I actually played better with less reps because I would overthink it. My wife would tell me all the time, oh, you got a whole week of practice, you didn't play very well because you overthought everything. Some quarterbacks just love to go in there and just feel it out and go on vibes and do that. That was definitely not the case with Jameis Winston.
8: Okay, help me understand the Bears situation. So Caleb is out, Bajan's out, Case Keenum at what, age 38 and hadn't started in 4 years?
17: Yeah, look, it's I felt actually pretty good that Tyson Bagent could go in and sort of steer the ship in this Ben Johnson led offense. And then all of a sudden there was crazy news. I think Ian was on it first, right? Or maybe it was Shefty, I don't know. But you have those, and then all of a sudden he's out, right? So now you're to the third quarterback. Here's what you're going to get with Case, and I'm friends with Case, and we've known each other for a long time. He's played a long time. He's understood it. You're not going to get a guy to lose the game. Like Tyson Bagent, he'd be the guy. I think he's good enough to go out there and win a game. With Case, you just got to, first of all, they might run the ball 45 times. They're going to play keep away from Jalen Hurts. Oh, I'm actually calling that game on NFL Network. It's the Monday Night Football playbook game. And so I'm getting ready for this game. It's that deep dive analytical nerd type stuff. So I'm looking forward to that, but doing some deep dive on it, it's going to come down to the quarterbacks. And you look at Jalen Hurts as well on that side. But yeah, Case Keenum, man, it's I wouldn't be surprised if he plays well. He's got to be good on third down. He's got to be good in the red zone. But the way they're able to formate in personnel group, their different run schemes with Ben Johnson, it's pretty crazy. Hey, I was doing some research on the show, Dan. Did you know that Ben Johnson in his career as an offensive coordinator and a head coach has never not had a first overall pick at quarterback? This will be his first game as an offensive coordinator or head coach with someone other than the first overall pick. So I think he's going to dial some stuff up.
8: Okay, so kind of like Phil Jackson. He just happened to, you know, fall into great places where you got great players.
17: There's no doubt.
8: Yeah, Jared Goff and Caleb Williams all the way to now Case Keenum. You start to look at this, and here we are. We're 2 weeks in, and now we're going to backup quarterbacks where you really have to survive the first couple of weeks or the month, because this is where you can lose your season. You're not going to win it, but if you look back at the end of the season, teams will look back to those first three, four, five games and go, we let it slip away, which brings me to the Chargers, who do have their starting quarterback and their new offensive coordinator, and they lost their two layup games, and now they've got as tough a road as we've had in recent memory. How do the Chargers fix this?
17: Well, yeah, look, you're playing the Raiders. You were saying the two layup games. You got the Raiders and you got the Cardinals. Like, everyone in their right mind, based on what we've heard in the offseason, be like, oh, okay, they're going to be 2-0, at least be 1-1. The dreaded 0-2 start. Everyone's heard of the stat. It's like 16% chance to make the playoffs. And then you go and you have this gauntlet of games. Here's what's a little bit confusing to me. This whole offseason, you know, Harbaugh, who's never started 0-2, by the way, in his career, and Justin Herbert were like, oh, we have to hire the right offensive coordinator. That's all that was made about it. And I'm not saying Mike McDaniel is not the right offensive coordinator, but on the field and in the film, when you look at it, it just looks so disconjointed. Like, there's just no rhythm. Now, look, I think there was five or six drops, so that didn't help it. I don't think they would have won the game because of these drops. But looking at the end of that game on the bench, when he's talking to quarterback coach Shane Day, he just looks so dejected. I'm talking about Justin Herbert, and it's just not clicking. Their defense isn't playing well. They miss Jesse Minter quite a bit. It's not all on Justin Herbert, but it's on Justin Herbert. You got to get out of your own way sometimes, and it just doesn't look like he's feeling comfortable in the type of offense that Mike McDaniel's handling. He's just not making big-time plays when they're needed, and they're going to have to turn this thing around fast, or it's going to get away from them. I mean, there's a chance you could look up and they're 2-7 or 3-5 through these next nine. I mean, it is a gauntlet of games.
8: Well, okay. Jim Harbaugh didn't help Justin Herbert by saying he could turn out to be the greatest quarterback of all time. Jim can say that to Justin. Don't say it to us, because then we're going to hold you accountable for saying that. If you're going to give a pep talk to Justin, look, I think you can be the greatest quarterback of all time. That's how much confidence I have. Don't tell us, because then we start to look at every result and go, greatest quarterback of all time. Can't beat those two teams. Now, that doesn't mean he doesn't go out and play well these next couple of games, but they don't have weapons like their wide receivers. I think that's a mistake that I'll put on the front office. Like, what did you expect to happen? You're going to run the football and play great defense while you have the greatest quarterback of all time?
17: Yeah, look, I think the fact that he was saying that, I mean, the first time he said it, I laughed. The second time, okay. The third and fourth time, you're like, what are we doing? Like, we get it. Like, dude, I was with Justin Herbert for 2 years in 2021 and 2022, his second and third year in the league, and the dude is extremely talented. Well, talent doesn't make wins. It doesn't get wins. And so, look, they've had a good run together. I just think, one, they're going to have to score points. You said the receiver room. I wasn't going to bring it up, but you got Ladd McConkey, who's a good slot receiver, Quentin Johnston. Yeah. And then all of a sudden it's like, well, who else is going to be stepping up for us? You lose some tight ends. That run game has to get going. And here's the thing. When the run game for Mike McDaniel does not get going, it puts yourself in second and third and longs. And that's not the strength of a Mike McDaniel offense. That's not what you're getting your best stuff at. And so you're trying as times to be Superman out there at quarterback. And that's the worst thing you can do. You always want to stay ahead of the sticks, obviously. But when you're in these second and third and longs, you start pushing, and that's when mistakes start happening. That's what you're seeing, Justin Herbert.
8: Chase Daniel, you can see his YouTube channel called The Breakdown. He studied film on Brock Purdy, Dak Prescott, Patrick Mahomes, Justin Herbert, and Josh Allen. Can you defend Josh Allen now?
17: What do you mean?
8: As far as defenses, what can you do?
17: Yeah. I mean, look, it's really difficult. And I think the one thing, when you look at the first 2 weeks of Josh Allen, first of all, 9 touchdowns through 2 weeks, the only other 2 people to do that have won MVP. So I look at it like, 1, can he continue at this pace? 2, can the defense continue to step up? Because they look like one of the better offenses, and he's running around making plays left and right. I love the fact what Joe Brady and Pete Carmichael, who came over from the New Orleans Saints, he's the offensive coordinator there. They're keeping things really even in terms of running the football with James Cook, being able to make plays. Here's what I think really changed. I think they have a legitimate number one receiver in DJ Moore. He's taking a lot of pressure off the other side of the ball, including the defense, but also the other receivers. He's getting double teamed. He's making plays. When Josh Allen needs a throw, you saw the Texans. It was a huge play, 75 yards receiving. And so it's pick your poison, right? You want to stay in this too high safety look, which is all the rage nowadays. Well, you're going to get a steady dose of James Cook and Josh Allen, because Josh Allen, by the way, doesn't, like, they have a good quick game plan. That's something Pete Carmichael brought over from Denver and his time with Sean and even New Orleans. You want to do that? Okay, you want to go play man to man, which was the way to beat Josh Allen in the past. You got DJ Moore. Josh Palmer, I think, is an underrated number two or number three receiver. Shakir, I mean, 2 or 3 of the best tight ends in all football. Dalton Kincaid's playing. You want to play man? We're going to go to our tight ends. You want to play zone? We'll maybe wrap DJ. There's just right now, no one has an answer for it. And you got to figure it out, because it used to be, hey, let's just play man, press these receivers, let Josh Allen go to work. And it wasn't ever happening. Now they got receivers and a scheme to get guys open in man-to-man coverage.
8: This whole Seattle-Denver situation, I know we like to put a gate at the end of controversy. So is it film gate here that Seattle, Mike McDonald said that they looked at all of this film that was on social media, then Sean Payton accusing them or close to accusing them of cheating. Now we're not sure if Mike McDonald was saying this where it was meant to be in the interview that he did. It's on social media, Chase. I got to blame the Broncos fans for putting it on there. Seattle just said, wait a minute, here's the answers to the test right here.
17: So many teams do it, and I'm surprised more don't talk about it. If it's on social media, it's fair game. I break down, like, in training camp, some of our best viewed videos, Dan, are fan videos on an iPhone, and I'm out there with a clicker, and I'm like breaking it all these down, and we put them on social media because it's just people want to see that. And so, look,
8: But can you learn something from that, Chase?
17: Look, I think what you can learn, you can't learn anything from scheme. Because the scheme that people run in training camp is very, very watered down. You're not going to get like schematics. Oh, they're for sure going to run this tight end on a 10-yard out on third down. What you can get, though, is you can get scouting on other players. You can get scouting on, oh, how are they using, say, Dalton Kincaid? Are they putting him more outside? Are they putting him more inside? Are they flexing him out? What kind of run game scheme can you get? You can probably get that. You can't get like actual plays in the pass game. But here's the thing, NFL teams, especially defensive coaches, will do anything to get a heads up and a leg up. So I don't blame them. I would do it. I would have an entire department that's social media based that just scours the internet. And even we've had things happen. I remember when we were with the Bears and Matt Nagy was there. We've had situations where we've used like fan videos to like get quarterbacks' cadences. And I know it's on the copy, but I have to study it and be like, hey, hey, yellow cadence. Okay. They're going on too. Okay. Hey, Omaha means ready blue, you know? So, it's out there. I think teams use all of it. I think it's getting way overblown because teams do it all the time.
8: Patrick Mahomes through 2 weeks. What have you seen?
17: Well, I would say week one, it was a completely different offense. And this is sort of who they want to be. It was pound and ground with Kenneth Walker. It was understanding, hey, how to win games. Their defense played way better than I thought. And then I look at this last game and I'm officially declaring him all the way back. Like he looked, and I'm not just saying because the stats look good. If you're stat watching that game, you're like, oh, he's almost throw for 400 yards. Well, he played five quarters against the Colts. I get it. The way he was able to use his feet in the pocket, to move slightly, to buy that extra tick. Like they ran Wasp. If you remember Wasp in the Super Bowl, they ran that Wasp play to Tyquan Thornton and to Xavier Worthy. And he's buying time. And I'm telling you, the ball doesn't get more than 10 feet off the ground. It's a piss missile, like according to Tom Brady, what he said with the Dak Prescott throw. There were multiple piss missiles out there from Mahomes, and it, you just look at the velocity and it's like, hey, this is great. And they were able to win games both ways. First game running the football, second game throwing the football. Travis Kelce, he looks leaner. He looks meaner. He looks better. He looks more focused, maybe because he's been married. I don't know. But it's all working together.
8: No,
17: right
8: you
17: now.
8: Usually let yourself go when you get married, Chase.
17: I know. Maybe Taylor's letting him go. You know what I mean? It's really impressive. And I just think that it's been 2 weeks. I think teams are defending Mahomes different because they have a legitimate back in Kenneth Walker.
8: Watching Matthew Stafford, and I don't know if there's any negatives to Stafford with those throws that he makes. Now, it would help if, you know, the opposition realized Davante Adams was the only guy he was going to go to.
17: The only guy.
8: How does that happen, Chase? That's the only, every time Stafford threw a ball, I go, Davante Adams.
17: Well, I think two things. I think the other team didn't realize that Puka wasn't playing till last. It's hard to change your sort of game plan because you got two of those guys. And then really what it comes down to is the Rams have Sean McVay and the rest of the NFL doesn't. Like it's so difficult at time. I don't think you understand how difficult it is to actually move around Davante Adams and keep calling his number when you know, like they're playing this two eye safeties and they're rolling up over Davante and he just double moves the safety. I mean, it looked like he was 25 years old again, and him and Stafford are on a page that is really good. Look, I think the Rams, that's the type of team they are. I don't think the Rams were anyone what we saw in Australia. And you heard Sean McVay own it, right? Like going over there, all that stuff. I don't think travel played that big of a deal. But then you got the Aaron Donald thing. Some of the throw on third and long where Stafford's going to his left and he sidearms it over top of linebacker to Davante Adams. I mean, that's a cheat code. Like, there's one or two people in the entire world that can make that. And Matthew and I are the same age. And I'm like, dude, I turned 40 this year. My body aches getting out of bed. I don't know how you're still throwing the football in the NFL. It's really impressive to watch.
8: I'm having a hard time keeping up with your resume. You have the YouTube channel called The Breakdown. Then you're calling Liberty and Coastal Carolina tomorrow night. Yeah. And then Saturday, Ole Miss and Florida in Gainesville. And then Monday night, you'll have the Bears and the Eagles. I got that right?
17: Dude, I leave today in a few hours. I'm getting on a jet plane. We're going to Myrtle Beach, South Carolina, which I've heard Coastal Carolina is wild. We're calling that game versus Liberty Thursday night primetime, getting on a 6 a.m. flight Friday, flying to Gainesville, Florida. We meet all day Friday, have some stuff for SEC Nation. It's got a huge game down there, actually, in Florida. Florida surprised a lot of people. Ole Miss coming off a huge win. Saturday night, I'm getting on a plane. I'm going to go to Bristol. Sunday, watch the games. And then Monday night football, we're calling it live in studio for the Monday night football playbook. Heading home Tuesday to the West Coast, leaving again Wednesday to call a Thursday night in Tulsa. And then we are not even sure where SEC Nation is. I'm having a hard time keeping the schedule, but I've enjoyed it. We are all in on ball right now.
8: Good for you. You worked hard for this and happy for you. Safe travels, Chase, and thank you for joining us.
17: Thanks, Dan. 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
8: Chase Daniel, ESPN SEC Nation, NFL analyst. I remember when I first saw his stuff on YouTube, and I said to Fritzy, let's get Chase on, because he's actually breaking down the footage of these quarterbacks. And as a backup quarterback, you got to see everything. So he knows what he's talking about. And then the mothership picked up on him recently and giving him a lot of opportunities. So great if we had any role in our platform for him for this success. We'll take a break. Your phone call's coming up. Settle on our poll question. Another guy who is, I think, benefited being on this show, but he provides a lot of hard work, and that's Ross Tucker. He'll join us coming up next hour as well. Play of the day next.

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3: 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A base hit for Joe Mack. Two runs are going to score. And the Marlins have unleashed their offense here in the 12th. It's 8-2 Miami.
4: 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Speaking of baseball, Tampa clinches the East, best record in the American League. They're 23rd in spending. Milwaukee has the best record in baseball. They're 20th in spending. Shohei Ohtani expected back in the Dodgers lineup tonight against San Diego. A couple of phone calls in here. Curtis in Illinois is back. Hi, Curtis. What do you have for me?
5: Hey, morning, DP. As these last few days went by, as a Packers fan, it's been the greatest thing to see all the memes the internet has created for Caleb Williams. But in regard to that, I guess kind of like two-part thing, going forward, like as a fan, do you kind of lose a little bit of respect for your guy? Because obviously, you know, everybody's seen the videos of everybody else, like Stafford dislocating his shoulder, going back in the game, getting the win. And then if you're a defensive player, are you just talking the most trash you've ever talked to a quarterback anytime you get anywhere close to him and just talking about how soft he is? And how do you think that plays out in his head through the rest of the year?
4: I don't know if I'm calling Caleb Williams soft. I don't know if I'm calling any quarterback soft. To play that position, these guys get banged up every single game. And they don't survive the entire season. It's rare, but I'm not going to call Caleb Williams soft. If I were you, Curtis, being a Packer fan, I might be a little more concerned about Jordan Love and the way he's played so far. But that's just me. Drew in Chicago. Hi, Drew. What do you have for me?
6: Hey, Dan. Good morning. I'm a big fan, and my wife's becoming a bigger fan by the day. We're driving Route 66 from Chicago out to California. My question is for the T-O-double-D. Has he ever cheated to try to get a guest onto the show?
4: Oh, interesting. All right. Safe travels, Route 66. Yes, Todd?
7: I wouldn't say cheated to get a guest on. I do remember back in the day that in Los Angeles, I was working on a show where there's a Century Plaza Hotel and there's a Central Plaza Hotel. The Central Plaza Hotel is by the airport. Century is the fancy one on Avenue of the Stars. And I would talk really fast and I would kind of finagle it so that the agent or publicist would think that it's the Century Plaza and they found themselves staying at an airport hotel, Central Plaza Hotel.
4: Wow, that's quite a story. Kevin in Nashville. Hi, Kevin. What do you have for me today?
8: You got me.
4: Hi, Kev. Hi, Kev. Bye, Kev. Rod, not Todd, Rod with two D's in Oregon is back. Hi, Rod.
9: Good morning, fellas. How y'all doing today?
4: All great. Yeah, we're great.
9: Okay, you guys are talking about backup quarterbacks. I want to go back to 1972, the undefeated Miami Dolphins, when Earl Morrow came in after Greasy went down in Game 5, played the next games to the end of the next nine games for the rest of the season undefeated before Shula put Greasy back in for the playoffs. But Shula always said that the starting quarterback, when they get well, you know, will start. So, but that was who he had brought with him, Shula, that is, from the Baltimore Colts, you know, when he went to Miami.
4: Yeah, Earl Morrill, I think number 15. Bill in Indiana. Hi, Bill.
10: Hey, Dan. Love the show. Thanks for all you do. I'm a big Colts fan, and we all know the experiment that is Anthony Richardson, who has a gift of making easy passes look hard, but is off the chart athletic. But he had a really good preseason and is back to QB2 now for the Colts. And I'm just curious, with the trade last year that he wanted and Chris Ballard chopping him around with no takers, but with all the injuries this year, what would the Colts do if the phone starts ringing for AR? Do we keep him? Do we start entertaining some thoughts of getting rid of him? Or, you know, break a little bit of intrigue down in Indianapolis?
4: I don't know enough about him. I know when I watched him play at Florida, There were times when I go, oh, my God, and other times I went, oh, my God. He's got a ton of talent. He's young. I think he has to learn how to play the position. You got to be patient with him. What is he, 21, maybe 22 now? Yeah, Paul.
8: The one that stood out to me is a possible trade. Brock Purdy's playing very well. Mac Jones is in the last year of his contract with the 49ers. They could take advantage of this.
4: Yeah, but if I'm the 49ers, I don't let him go.
8: Yep.
4: I don't let him go. Paul's going in the confessional. Hour two on the way. Ross Tucker will stop by. The star, the rising star that is Ross Tucker. We'll update the poll results as well. Morale is high. It's a cheese pizza day. Well, it's a pizza Wednesday. Todd's here. Dylan, Marv, Paulie, yours truly. Hour two this Wednesday, right after this. 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
5: And they beat us today. Rasmussen was great. And they've put together a fantastic regular season turn that.
6: The Yankees earned a split of that doubleheader by winning the nightcap. Also from baseball, three National League teams, the Phillies, Padres, and Cubs, are tied in the wild card race. All have magic numbers of one to clinch postseason berths. I'm Matt McCoy.

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3: Albert Breer, the Monday morning quarterback, back on the program. What is more real, the 0-2 Chargers, 0-2 Texans, 0-2 Buccaneers?
4: So I would say I'm most worried about the 0-2 Chargers. That has as much to do with their schedule as anything else. They just blew the two layoffs. Pull up their next seven games. It's not hard to conjure a scenario where they're like 2-7. I'm also a little concerned with them, the lack of an identity offensively.
0: Broadcasting from the man cave, this is Dan Patrick.
3: It's a pizza Wednesday. Morale is high and so is Dylan. Todd's in the back row with Dylan. By the way, the Dan Patrick Takes a Gamble podcast, we got mentioned as one of the better gambling podcasts, I think, wow. Successfully. Can you help us with the data there, Dylan?
5: There is a tracker out there on the Twitter who, I guess, compiled all of the records thus far in the football season from all of the betting shows that are out there. Mm-hmm. And we took bronze so far. I guess we have a 14-5 record. Across the last 2 weeks. Not bad.
3: Okay. Yes, Paul.
6: I have ratings for Dan Patrick Takes a Gamble podcast. Over 220 reviews on Spotify. 4.8 out of 5, Dan. I think that's pretty good.
3: Okay. Yeah. I'll take that. Yeah. If I was running a restaurant, I'll take that. Dan Patrick Takes a Gamble. New episode will be tomorrow, I believe. Rob Gronkowski will be on this show on Friday, I believe. All right, come on in. It's a Pizza Wednesday. Dylan's doing the menu, so give us the items there.
5: We have a bacon cheeseburger pizza, a la kind of a Big Mac pizza with bacon. Okay. The arugula and stracciatella pizza. Okay. And Todd's world famous, infamous at this point, classic cheese pizza.
3: Who has it better than we do?
7: Nobody.
3: Yes, Marvin.
8: Sorry, DP. I just have one question. Who are you trying to look sexy for? What's up with the little curl? You got a little curl.
3: Do I?
8: If you're watching, are you guys seeing that, everyone?
3: If you're watching on Peacock or NBC Sports Now, you're welcome.
5: Thank you.
3: Hi, ladies. Yes, Paul?
6: Yeah, the I-team's been tracking this all morning, and there seems to be a pronounced dip in your hair, as if you're maybe some new product would be my guess.
3: No, not new product. I don't know. Maybe I'm just feeling a little sexy today. I don't know.
6: Take it easy on him, Dan. I don't know who M is.
3: Yeah. Okay. So, poll question. Hour two. Let's clean up hour one here. And then we'll get our hour two poll question.
5: Whatever you say, Daddy.
3: Isn't that... It's such an unbelievable Christmas gift that my wife got me a bathrobe that said Daddy on it. And my daughters just, they were cringed.
6: Wait,
3: cringeworthy.
6: It was opened in front of the children?
3: Yes.
6: Oh.
3: Yes. Yes. Mike, and I got your dad a bathrobe, and I open it up, and they go, does that say Daddy? And I go, oh, my God, hon. She goes, wait. Oh, I shouldn't have done that, right? I said, yeah, Dad, but not Daddy. Well, maybe Daddy. Have you seen this curl that I have here? Continue, Dylan.
5: So we have two up from the first hour. Both are connected. Is footage recorded by fans at training camp fair game for other teams to use to scout? 86% say, yes, it's fair game. And then conversations on a hot mic that happened during a commercial break or any sort of break. Fair game or not fair game, 64% actually say that's fair game. I don't know about that.
3: It's not. But I tell, you know, my students and my broadcasting students, whenever you put a microphone on or you're in front of a microphone, assume it's on. Always remember that. But that doesn't mean you could take what somebody says when they're not on camera or not on a podcast, not on radio. There is some kind of confusion if Mike McDonald, the Seahawks head coach, was saying something to Graham Benzinger in his interview show, and that was meant for air. Because there are times when you're going to put a new tape in and then you start recording, but in between you're talking to one another. And was that the case that maybe he gets into a good conversation, a good story, and he's talking about Sean Payton and the Broncos, and hey, you know, poetic license here. Did we tell him it was off the record? Did he know that we were recording? Those are the tricky things. And so, you know, trying to find that out, because Mike McDonald was dishing. Well, here is the portion of the interview in question. This is Graham Benzinger, and the show is In Depth. This is the Seahawks head coach, Mike McDonald.
9: So, our first year, and so we play them our first game.
3: Uh-huh.
9: And so, like, you know, I'm like, well, you know, whatever. So, fans watch, they, you know, fans will, like, tape or, like, post plays from training camp on Twitter.
3: Uh-huh.
9: And so it's like public.
3: Right.
9: Not, so we took like 100 plays from their training camp.
3: Good for like, you.
9: We're like scouting them, you know, and like, anyways, so he got wind of it and he like lost them. It's like middle of the season. And like, and we won the game. So like, and we were in the fight like our first year. We were trying to, so like, going on. And so he called Johnny, basically like threatened to come out publicly and do it like a whole Patriot, like Spygate type of thing.
3: Yeah.
9: And I'm sitting there like, oh my God. I'm like, we didn't cheat. Like that, like, you know, we thought it was a Michigan thing or we had a plant and the whole thing. And we're like, so we had to like counter with him to.
3: No, really?
9: Say like, hey, look, if you come out of this, like, we're going to sue you because it's not true, you know?
3: Right.
10: And did you ever talk to him?
9: So he backed down, but he was like killing John, our GM.
3: Okay. There's movement during the interview, and that's the part that probably would maybe have an asterisk by this of maybe this interview wasn't meant to be recorded or he did not know. Even when you're hearing Graham, who's a really good interviewer, but he's doing it in a way where you're just talking to somebody and you go, yeah, yeah. Normally as an interviewer, you don't need to go, yeah, yeah, yeah. That felt like that was a conversation that they were having. And it felt like there was movement going on around the interview at the time. You can see it. That's why I don't think this was meant to be on the record. Yeah, Paul.
6: To be fair to Graham and his staff, we do have an email and a text to them to ask how this got out. Did this play on the show? I will say that if this were our show and you were talking to someone in a commercial break before they came back, my guess is, and I'm pretty sure that you would say to them if they told you a story, can we talk about that on the air? And you would check with them, and you'd bring that story back in an on-air fashion. That'd be my guess of what you would do.
3: The situation I was in years ago, when Alex Rodriguez criticized Derek Jeter's contract with the Yankees, we were recording an interview with A-Rod. This was after our radio show was over, and so he called in, and we started talking. As I normally do when I'm going to do an interview, I don't get into the pleasantries. I start asking you questions. And I said, what did you think of Jeter's contract? Well, he basically says that Jeter doesn't do anything better than him. And then we started talking. And then he goes, are we recording? And I said, yes. And that led to a fallout that A-Rod and I haven't recovered from. But then A-Rod, being A-Rod, did an interview with a magazine and basically said the same thing on the record to the interviewer Scott Rabb. I believe that was Esquire or GQ, one of the two. But I let him know we were recording when he started to tell me those things. He didn't say, hey, don't use that. I told him we were recording. But, you know, this situation, and maybe there's something there, but it felt like, and the only time I've ever interviewed Mike McDonald was in Tahoe. And I thought Mike was very forthcoming. I thought that he had a great personality, but there's a different personality when you're on camera and off camera. Because when he got off camera, he had said somebody had helped Seattle. He, you know, this, and I didn't reveal this because he told me off the record. And he was saying that, you know, somebody reached out and maybe had a conflict of interest and they helped Seattle prepare for the Patriots. And then we got done with the interview, and I said, can you tell me who did? And because I said Brady, and he said no, and then he told me. And I said, okay. But that's it. And I'm not revealing it. I'm just letting people know, once again, it wasn't Tom Brady. And I'm not trying to protect Tom Brady. I said Belichick initially. But these things happen where somebody will tell you something off camera. And, you know, he could have had his microphone still on. You can't use that. But I want to be fair to Graham Benzinger, who has done a lot of great

0: 40 mil, and then chill. I think I'm going to do, as much as I, you know, like the spirit of competition, but give me that one.
1: Yeah, Paul.
2: I got to tell you, even though it's leaving 20 million on the table, Chase Daniel doesn't have a lot of regrets or people goofing on him. We know Ryan Leaf. He goes out, he goes to a restaurant, like, hey, you're the guy who didn't work out for the Chargers. People will introduce themselves that way. That's tough to deal with.
1: Yeah, but there was far more with Ryan Leaf.
2: Sure.
1: And he wasn't the number one overall pick. You know, does Tim Couch, you know, Tim Couch was considered a bust, number one pick out of Kentucky to Cleveland. He got paid. You know, there have been quarterbacks. I'd rather be in the game. I'd rather, it wouldn't be about the money. It would be about, I still have a job. I'm in the game. I get to play in some games. And granted, you know, I mean, what was Chase Daniel? Was he a second round draft pick? And he was a Heisman Trophy candidate for a couple of years at Missouri. And he had a good year, but he's parlayed that into a broadcasting career. Red in Georgia. Good morning, Red. What do you have for me today?
3: Hey, Danny, thanks for taking the call, man. I think, Danny, with these backup quarterbacks, I think that's the, in this time when they play football, the second most important thing that you can have on a football team. Because, man, when your starting quarterback goes, your fans, you, everybody's in shambles about what's going to happen next, man. Look at it, Danny. I got Aiden O'Connell sitting by Wade. I don't want that, Danny. And that's mean I'm glad I got Kubiak. I got what I got now. Hey, 3 weeks from now, Danny, you look at the Raiders schedule, I may not even call you again. It's about 5-6 more weeks.
1: Thank you, Red. Sunday night, it'll be the Broncos and the Rams. This could be a Super Bowl preview. How many times have we already heard that? That'll be Sunday night, Football Night in America, NBC and Peacock. You can also see this program on Peacock and NBC Sports Now. What's the problem, Marvin?
4: So, Paulie just posed the question, how shocked would you be if Red wasn't black? And I said, no. I said, I know exactly what Red looks like. Red looks like the rapper slash actor T.I.
0: Really?
4: Yes. The skin tone, his name is Red. And in the black community, if you're Red, if you're called Red, you're normally, outside of Morgan Freeman and Shawshank, you're normally light skin.
1: But Red in Shawshank wasn't written for Morgan Freeman. It was supposed to be a white guy, I believe.
4: Robert Redford.
1: Robert Redford?
4: I believe so, yeah.
1: He was going to be, so the Red in Redford was going to be in Shawshank? I did not know that. Kevin in Nashville. Let's try it again, Kevin. Good morning.
5: Dan, I'm so sorry about that. I'm going to blame that on my brand new phone. But thanks for having me back on the show. Sure. Wanted to talk about the Sean Payton, Mike McDaniel kerfuffle. You know, okay. I've been working in criminal justice for about 20 years. There is a doctrine that is called the plain view doctrine. Okay. Plain view doctrine essentially states that if a police officer walks up to your car and you've just got a bag of drugs or some contraband just sitting out where he can see it, there's no argument against suppressing that evidence. It's right there. And essentially what we got here is Mike McDaniel walked in up to the internet and seeing the evidence right there. I just don't see how Peyton gets upset about this.
1: Yeah, I agree. I mean, blame this on your fans. It's not like Seattle went in and surreptitiously in a clandestine manner filming the Broncos practice. I mean, that might be something Belichick would do, but this is Denver's fans putting it out on social media, and Mike McDonald and his staff consuming that. Keith in Denver. Hi, Keith.
6: Hi there. Listen, hey. I'm obviously a Broncos fan, but I need to get Fritzy in the right place here. I don't know the exact dates, so we need the I team on this. But the Broncos were chastised for cheating the salary cap during their two Super Bowl years with Romanowski and that crew right there. And that needs to be brought to light for Fritzy to remember that.
1: All right.

0: I don't know anything about that.
1: Of course you don't. Yes, Paul.
2: Yeah, 96 through 98, the Broncos were penalized by the NFL for circumventing the salary cap in an era they won two Super Bowls.
1: Wow.
2: Never forget.
1: Astros, Broncos. Yes, Todd.
0: Me in school. I know about the chop blocks and like they stick into the little kicking of the leg thing, but outside of that, there's not a lot of Bronco cheating that I'm aware of.
1: Yeah, well, Paul just told you that you guys cheated when you won a couple of Super Bowls. The Astros cheated. I am noticing a pattern here, Todd. Noticing a pattern.
0: Haters.
1: All right. What? Did you say haters?
0: Yeah, haters gonna hate.
1: Haters. All right. Yes, Marvin.
3: Wait, Fritzy, you brought it up.
0: I want to know how is in clear sight if Mike McDonald or any coach goes on the internet and searches for something. That's not in clear sight. You're doing a search looking for something. It didn't just pop up on your screen on your homepage or something.
1: Well, how do you know they search for it?
0: I'm saying that, I don't know. I'm saying the analogy of like that's something that's sitting there in someone's car. You just happen to see that. But you don't just happen to see something. You're doing a search looking for a video.
1: Okay. Hold on. If the Broncos did that to Seattle, and Seattle's video from their practice camp, it went up on Twitter, and all of a sudden it fell into the lap of Sean Payton.
0: Stuff happens sometimes. But if you're Googling something, you're searching for video, it's not in clear sight. It's like you went looking for it, or someone on your staff went looking for it. That's not the same as, oh, it just popped up on my screen when I put my phone on. That's all I'm saying.
1: Thank you, Todd. We'll ask Ross Tucker about that. Is that cheating? Is that just gamesmanship? Is that preparation? We'll take a break. We'll talk to Russ after this. 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
14: Well, we just had a crash occur southbound on 75 at the junction of 275 coming out of the Wesley Chapel area, and it does look like that right lane is blocked. As far as Pinellas County, US 19 and the interstate doing good. In Hillsborough County, I-4, 275 and 75 OK bridges are clear. 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Keeping you updated, I'm Pat George.
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24: To you by the great folks, Panini America, the official trading cards of the Dan Patrick Show. We'll look back, I think, and maybe 10 years from now, and the audience will be able to say, gosh, I remember when Ross Tucker used to go on Dan Patrick's show. Now look at him. He's calling a Super Bowl. Ross Tucker, CBS Sports Westwood One analyst and host of the Ross Tucker Football Podcast. He was in Denver for the Broncos. Their win against the Jags. And week three, Bengals and the Steelers with his partner, Ian Eagle. Ross Tucker, every man. He joins us on the program. Ross, thank you for spending a little bit of time with the audience.
25: Dan, wouldn't miss it. You got the best audience alive, certainly the best audience in radio. And I'm telling you, maybe this will change by the end of the year. I don't know. But when I'm in an airport or when I run into somebody, they still say, love you on the Dan Patrick Show, which is funny because I don't get a chance to fill in for you as much as, you know, I used to back in the day when you would take more days off or I was available more or whatever. So you have a heck of an audience, man. It's pretty cool.
24: Help me understand this Broncos Seahawks story, because Sean Payton was upset with Mike McDonald in Seattle and came close to accusing them of cheating by using video they consumed on social media. Then it gets out of story during an interview where Mike McDonald is sharing that with the interviewer, and now that goes viral. So where's the truth? Where's the fact? Where's the fiction in this?
25: So I'm a little bit confused by this, Dan, only because I'm intimately familiar with this during the Eagles preseason games. And so I hear what I see and read from certain former Eagles coaches that talk about this. So, you know, Christian Parker is the new D coordinator for the Dallas Cowboys. And he said, you know, online and to the media that when he was in Philly, they would watch the Cowboys practices and get information from, because the Cowboys put everything out there. The Cowboys just, like, I think their whole practice is just videoed and available. And Brian Schottenheimer was asked about it. And then even saw last week, I think, where Jeff Hafley, the new head coach for the Dolphins, was talking with Kevin Petullo. And Kevin Petullo said 2 years ago when the Eagles played the Packers in the opener that the Eagles had a really good feel for the Packers' pressure package and blitzes. It was Hafley's first game as the Packers' D coordinator, but just from fan footage at training camp. So I guess what I would tell you is teams scouting fan footage online, my understanding, is very common. And I don't know what the rules are, the legalities. I guess I would think that if it's on social media or if it's in the public domain, that it's fair game.
24: Yeah, that's what I'm trying to understand. I think this is a common practice, and if you can get video, even Chase Daniel was saying, you know, we would listen for the cadence sometimes, or you would hear an audible. What did the audible mean when they were calling that in practice? How did the quarterback's cadence sound, or backup quarterback? It depends on what you are trying to glean from this, but I do think that there's stuff in there. You can look at how, and Chase said this, are you using Dalton Kincaid differently than you have before, or in certain situations when you're going to face Buffalo? So I get it. It's public domain, as you said. I'm just surprised. I think the intrigue here for me, Ross, is the portion of the interview that maybe wasn't in the interview, but it was just conversation while they're resetting their cameras and their lights, that became public. I think that's the bigger issue here for me, not that Seattle took public domain and used it to their advantage.
25: Well, that's a longer conversation, I think, that you would be more of an expert on than me in terms of journalism, standards, off the record, all those things that I think is a really interesting discussion. I would just tell you, it's my understanding that, like, the Broncos now at training camp have signs that say protect our plays, you know? And I know, like, at Eagles training camp, not only, you know, for every team, there's only a short portion of stretch and individual that the media is able to film. I don't know exactly what the policy is for the Eagles, but I don't see a lot of fans videoing plays. I mean, they probably say something to them. I think teams are now widely aware of this practice, and they don't want their plays from training camp being out there. I mean, there's a reason why they don't run any of the good plays in preseason games. They don't want that stuff to be out there.
24: Yeah, that's a great point. We're talking to Ross Tucker. His game this weekend will be the Bengals at the Steelers. What did you see with the Steelers, and Aaron Rodgers in particular? Because social media went after him saying maybe he wishes he would have retired here.
25: It's a little early to say that. You know, I've been on an 0-5 team and 0-4 team, both of which were in the playoff race until the last week of the season and had at least 8-8 seasons. So I think it's early for that. They did win their week one game, but the offense has been bad. I mean, really bad. I'm anxious to talk with them. I'm a little bit confused why they moved the right guard and right tackle, who I thought played really well last year as young guys. They flipped them to the left side, and there have been some issues there now. The right side struggling. You know, there's a bunch of plays where I wrote down, Dan, free runners coming at Rodgers and or nobody's open. That's a bad combo. You know, like that's not a good way to play football, where Rodgers seemingly can't find anybody open and the offensive line is not performing as well as I think, frankly, they expected. This is a young offensive line that they've invested a lot of draft picks in, that played a bunch last year. I actually thought they were really coming along last year, which is probably the most jarring part of all this. Or Steelers fans, like, wait, no, these guys were good last year. Why are they not good this year? And then you know how it is. Like, then even when they are blocking well and Rodgers has a good throw, something's off with DK Metcalf. It's, you know, yeah. I don't know how this happens where things in sports snowball, where it's like, okay, this guy's not doing as well as he normally does, so then this guy doesn't either, and this guy doesn't. It's weird how it almost feels like it's contagious sometimes.
24: Yeah, we look at DK Metcalf, and he's that, this is how you want your wide receiver to look like. He's going to be built like that. Like Chase Claypool, who, by the way, happened to be a Steeler receiver as well. They're just not, they don't produce on a consistent basis. That's why when they were signing him from Seattle, I'm like, boy, I don't know what you're seeing. He gives you one of those plays a year or two of those plays, and you go, gosh, he is unbelievable. It's all the other plays that I worry about there. But I thought with Aaron Rodgers, I didn't know if there was something that stood out where you go, boy, he just doesn't have it anymore. I don't think he had the time. And then with the Bengals, now we're talking defense with the Bengals and talking defense in a positive way. What have you seen with them?
25: I mean, it's night and day. The turnovers that they are producing, the pressure they're getting on the quarterbacks, the run defense, and I think, you know, a lot of it is Dexter Lawrence. And I give, frankly, the Brown family a lot of credit for being willing to trade the 10th overall pick for a veteran player. You know, Dan, you grew up near there. Like, that is not their MO at all. And then, by the way, they restructure Burrow's contract. You know how a lot of other teams do. Not really a Bengals thing either, where they give Burrow all of his money for this year and a signing bonus so they can prorate it out, free up cap space to give Lawrence a one-year extension, $28 million, which, by the way, now looks almost like a bargain. He is number one ranked guy in the league. I'm going to say this on Sunday in terms of stats don't tell the whole story. I think on Sunday against the Texans, he had three tackles, one for loss, one quarterback hit. If you watch that game, he was killing everybody. I mean, the Texans couldn't run the ball a lick. And even he was pressing the pocket every pass, pushing the guard or center 5 yards back. So Stroud would back up and then the edge guys would get him. And that's the other thing. It's not just Dexter Lawrence. I mean, Boye Mafe had, they got him from Seattle. He had seven pressures on Sunday. Their second round pick, Cassius Howell from A&M, had four or five pressures and a couple sacks. The safety they got from the Chiefs, Brian Cook, looked good. Right now, and it's early, it looks like one of those situations. I just said the negative stuff that's contagious for the Steelers. It's like the new additions being productive for the Bengals on defense is very contagious. And if they keep playing this way on defense, the sky is the limit. This team absolutely could get to the Super Bowl. They're not even playing that well yet on the offensive side of the ball.
24: We don't have an official update for Jackson Dart. The Bears situation, I mean, we got a couple of these situations coming up. Michael Penix Jr. III will get the start on Thursday against the Packers. But as a offensive lineman, when you're playing with a backup quarterback, how does your role change, if any, because of that quarterback?
25: Well, the first thing, and this is kind of inside football stuff that people might not be enamored with, but they have a different cadence. Nobody has the exact same tempo as they're saying, blue 80, huh? You know, like, that's a little bit different. So you got to make sure you have that part of it down. Depending on who the backup quarterback is, there could be more put on the offensive line. I'll give you an example with the Bears, okay? So let's assume Caleb Williams doesn't play Monday night. If it were Tyson Bagent, Dan, he's still a really young player himself. They might put more on Garrett Bradbury and the Bears O-line in terms of audibles, protections, those type of things. However, Bagent, which is going under the radar, he's in the concussion protocol. Evidently, he had a concussion on the last play of the game against the Vikings. So it looks like it might be Case Keenum. Well, Case has played forever. So in Case's case, you probably don't need the offensive line to do as much. And you're also probably happy because you know Case is going to get rid of the ball quickly, but he's not going to be the runner. He's not going to be moving around. He's not going to make some of those plays. So you probably don't have to hold your block quite as long. They're probably happy, to be honest with you, on some level, from a purely offensive line perspective, that it'll be a smart quarterback that gets rid of the ball quickly.
24: Great to talk to you, and have fun. Steelers and the Bengals coming up this weekend, and we'll talk to you next week.
25: Sounds great. Thank you, Dan.
24: All righty. Ross Tucker. Oh, I remember when Ross Tucker, now that ascending star, he's hosting the Ross Tucker Football Podcast, but he'll be on CBS with Ian Eagle. That'll be week 3. The Bengals and the Steelers. Yes, Paul?
0: You mentioned it before the interview with Ross. If someday we're sitting on our couches and it's like, welcome to Super Bowl blah, blah, with blah, blah, and Ross Tucker, I'm going to explode. That'd be fantastic.
24: Dustin in Alabama. Hi, Dustin. What do you have for me?
2: Damn, my man. Thanks for taking my call. It's a great day to be alive. Who dat and roll tide. I got another pie to the face bet for anyone willing to take. I know I already got one with the front and back row on the season. But I'm going to go out on a small limb and say that my Saints will be the number one team in the NFC at the end of week 10. If nobody wants to take that one, I'll also go
24: out. Wait. Dustin, wait. The number one team in the NFC by week 10, who is deciding they're the number one team, and why week 10?
2: I don't know, just mid-season, you know, just like rankings, like record and overall, you know. So, like, they will be the, at that time, they would be what we would call the number one seed in the NFC.
24: Okay, why don't you just have that at the end of the season?
2: All right, let's say end of the season, top two seed.
24: Okay. Anybody want a piece of Dustin, who now is changing the bet? Whoa, hands are going up here. They'll have the first or second seed at the end of the season in the NFC. Dylan, you're good?
3: Yeah, I'll take that. I'll take that.
24: All right. Paul, do you want a piece?
0: I don't, but I think I see his rationale. Like, the Seahawks, Niners, and Rams consume each other. The NFC North consumes each other, and the Saints just take advantage of that. Is that his maybe?
24: Todd, you want a piece of this?
4: I do. I cannot see them being the one or two seed in the all of the NFC at the end.
24: All right, so the back row will take you up on that, Dustin. Thanks for the phone call. Mike in Harrisburg. Hi, Mike. What do you have?
6: Hey, guys, quick question for you. Do they rework the three quarterback rule in play in the NFL due to all the injuries and what's going on to keep everybody healthy? I never kind of understood it that if you bring your number three in and the number two can't come back in after the number one goes down, it always got a little convoluted to me. And with everything to keep everybody healthy in the whole deal, I thought it would be a great idea to rework that rule. And also, Dan, I'm 71. I haven't seen The Matrix either, my friend, and I'm in no hurry.
24: My wife goes last night, hey, you want to finish the rest of The Matrix? And I go, I don't know. She goes, well, there's the Grey Gardens documentary. I said, okay. And I said, all right. I know there was a movie, Grey Gardens, Drew Barrymore. I knew there was a spoof with Bill Hader and Fred Armiston. So she said, you got to watch the documentary, then you watch the spoof of the documentary, and then you watch the movie of the documentary. I said, you got to pick one, hon. That's all I got. And so we ended up watching the President's Cup, the lead up to the President's Cup today. So it was Golf Channel. And so I felt like I didn't think I'd get through Grey Gardens. I hear it's an unbelievable documentary. And I don't even know how to describe it, but I think it's these women who grew up in a nice house in the Hamptons, and it kind of goes to hell. Yes, Paul.
0: The description says it explores the daily lives of two aging, eccentric relatives of Jackie Kennedy Onassis.
24: Yes, Dylan.
3: You have so many unfinished homework assignments. You should not be moving on to new things yet. You have things to finish.
24: I know. I do. But my wife keeps adding. I tried to subtract. But not the case. No Grey Gardens last night. Maybe tonight. You know, could be a wild night. We're going to watch Grey Gardens, the documentary. Yes, Marvin?
7: I see that by the curl.
24: Yeah.
7: Trying to distract her?
24: Let's take a break here. More phone calls coming up. 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

0: thing with you.
1: This a shot at me, Marvin?
2: I'm complimenting you.
1: I put the curl back up. I was worried because it... Who was it? Rudolph Valentino? Did he have like a curl? I don't know. That back in the silent movie era? Yes, Dylan.
3: You kind of look like a young Joe Burrow with the curl.
1: No, an old Joe Burrow.
3: I was being complimentary.
1: Don't be stupid. Yes, Todd.
4: Superman was big with the curl thing, right? Yeah. Christopher Reeve. That was like kind of hot for him. He was. That's I'll the one I think that. Of immediately.
1: Wow. Thank you, Todd.
4: You're welcome.
1: Cam in Wisconsin. Hi, Cam.
5: 6'3", 218 I just want to say, Dan, just remember, curls get the girls. I know you talked previously about your dating experiences. My question is, did you have your hair that night when the girl walked out of the back of the bar?
1: I had my hair parted down the middle, and it was shoulder length. Didn't do well, but it walked in there. You know, I my esteem was high. My confidence was high. It was a blind date. And I met her in the front of the bar. We went in. I went to the bar. I sat down. I ordered two drinks. And she said, I'm going to go to the ladies' room. And she left. Walked out the back. And that was it. So I, of course, got alarmed. I filed a missing person report because no woman would ever do that to me. Yes, Todd.
4: Unfortunately for her, she wasn't actually blind in this. That's the way the date goes sometimes.
1: Thank you, Todd.
4: A little shot they just took.
1: No, it's a shot. I take it. See?
4: You do. You're more mature than I am.
1: It's just fun. It's just good, good, clean fun.
4: You're a grown-up.
1: Hottest rookies, biggest superstars, the all-time greats. 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Here's a random. Bryce Young got benched early in the season in 2024. He came back, the starting lineup, late October of that year. Since he got benched, he has thrown 44 touchdown passes and just 18 interceptions. He is going to earn himself a contract extension. Speaking of quarterbacks, Devontae Adams was on with Pat McAfee and talked about how great Matthew Stafford could have been if he was with Sean McVay his entire career.
6: Well, to be honest, I think we'd be talking about him as maybe the greatest quarterback of all time. You know, the tough part about being a quarterback in this league is so much of, you know, your success and how good you are, how legendary you'll become is based off of winning. And obviously you start in a place like Detroit where, you know, they weren't winning at the rate that the Rams have been since he's been, you know, here since, 2021. You know, if his whole career had been here with a guy like Sean, yeah, they'd be saying, is this guy literally the best quarterback that's ever played?
1: Okay. I get it. You know, it's all about where you start, who are your coaches, what kind of stability you have. You see Matthew Stafford now playing at this level at this age. He was a great quarterback back then. You just didn't know it. And the NFL is littered with those quarterbacks. You just get caught up in a bad situation. You have coaches, you know, coming and going, offensive coordinators. You don't have stability with ownership. You got to have all of it. And if you do, like the Patriots, consistency, you know, ownership, coach, quarterback, Kansas City, ownership, coach, quarterback. When you have that, you know, the trilogy, man, you got a great opportunity for success. All right. Update the poll results if you can. Dylan, Paulie's going to get ready to start prepping for Not So Fast coming up top of the hour, noon Eastern with Pabst and Perloff. What do you have, Dylan?
3: Which QB career would you want? A number one overall pick who ends up being a bust or a 10-year backup? Now, 90% say 10-year backup. I would like to push back on that a little bit and compare it to, say you get an office job, right? They're like, hey, in 4 years, you'll make $40 million, or you can just sort of linger around here for another six and not play and get the same amount of money.
1: Well, no, it's different than being a backup quarterback in the NFL, and you get to play, you get to actually be a quarterback in the NFL as opposed to, you know, some guy in an office that you'd never see. What, Dylan?
3: I would spend the 6 years I'm not playing to tell everyone I was a number one overall pick. It just didn't really work out, and I got $40 million.
1: Todd's going in the confessional. Big Day Rail sit in Paul's chair. Not so fast coming up in a little more than an hour from now on Peacock and NBC Sports Now. 2 hours in the books. That went quickly. One more to go with the boys. We're back after this. 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
1: Albert Breer, the Monday morning quarterback, back on the program. What is more real, the 0-2 Chargers, 0-2 Texans, 0-2 Buccaneers?
3: So I would say I'm most worried about the 0-2 Chargers. That has as much to do with their schedule as anything else. They just blew the two layups. Pull up their next seven games. It's not hard to conjure a scenario where they're like 2-7. I'm also a little concerned with them, the lack of an identity offensively.
0: Broadcasting from the Man Cave, this is Dan Patrick.
1: It's the final hour on this Wednesday, Pizza Wednesday. Big Day Ray in the chair as Polly prepares for Not So Fast, a show you can watch on Peacock NBC Sports Now. With Andrew McLovin-Perloff, that comes up in an hour from now. Todd is here. Toddcast yesterday. Here is Todd on the Toddcast. Dylan is the therapist. He's the host as Todd lies in a chair, or as it lays in a chair, and basically lets Todd just be Todd.
4: You don't do self-checkout ever?
5: No, I don't like the self-checkout because I don't trust the machine. I don't trust my knowledge of the machine. I don't think I even know. When you buy fruits and stuff, then you got to, like, they have to measure it. Anything, I'll get, like, I don't know how it works. I think there's a picture of bananas, right? If I'm getting bananas or apples.
4: It's truly idiot-proof. So it's.
5: But I'm an idiot, though. I'm like, for everything else, it's got the barcode.
4: You click it, and you type in lemon, and then it says, place your lemons on the thing. You place
5: I don't know. I just saw someone, like, and they were getting bananas or apples, something that is a unit price, so you got to measure it, and whatever. It was enough to me, like, no.
4: That scared you away from it.
5: Perfect. Yeah. Anything?
4: So you've never done it?
5: No, I have done it, but I didn't like the experience.
1: It's not measured; it's weighed. But is that sped up? Like, was the interview sped up?
4: I think that's cruising speed. There, it's the unaltered. God.
1: All right. Well, welcome to the final hour of the program. President's Cup returns this weekend. It'll be the United States against the international's best. It's pride. It's passion. It's the Cup on the line next weekend, NBC and Peacock. Stat of the day brought to you by Panini America, the official trading cards of the Dan Patrick Show. We don't have any official updates for Jackson Dart. Expected to miss an extended period of time, maybe the season, at least preliminary reports from the mothership. Here is John Harbaugh, the Giants head coach, on Jackson Dart.
6: When we know, you know, what direction we're going to have to go or whatever it might be, we'll announce that, but we don't have that yet, so I don't want to get out over our skis on that. Can't really respond to every report that people make. We got to kind of work on our own timeline here.
1: Kind of sounded like Bill Cowher just a little bit, but that's John Harbaugh of the Giants, and that means they would turn their attention to Jameis Winston, back up to the backup quarterback situation with the Bears, Case Keenum, at least for a week, and you have Michael Penix Jr. starting for the Falcons versus Green Bay. That will be tomorrow night. Green Bay, 5.5-point favorite. The Bears will play on Monday night. They're a 4.5-point favorite. I find this is one of those tricky lines where you go, okay, Eagles, Bears, you got the Bears with their third string quarterback, or at least that's what it looks like, trending towards, and they're only 4.5-point underdogs. We're going to find out how good Ben Johnson is, because if you look at him as an offensive minded head coach and an offensive coordinator, he's not Sean McVay or Kyle Shanahan, at least not yet. McVay and Shanahan, they produce with backup quarterbacks. Jimmy G, Mac Jones, Nick Mullins. You've got Ben Johnson has had the number one overall pick in the draft as his quarterbacks, Jared Goff and Caleb Williams. Well, now you get Case Keenum against the Eagles. So you want to be an elite play caller? Come on down and face that Philadelphia defense there. Spent a lot of time, maybe too much time, talking about Payton considered accusing the Seahawks of social media spygate. And to me, this is not about getting the information off the internet, because that's public domain. And apparently Seattle, not last year, the year before, they got information, beat Denver, and they were just looking at the social media clips that Bronco fans put on social media, and Seattle's coaching staff consumed that, and Sean Payton, I guess, threatened to accuse the Seahawks of stealing. 877-3DP-SHOW. Email address, dp@danpatrick.com. Twitter handle, @DPShow. Get a poll question for the final hour of the program. It's a Pizza Wednesday. Give us the menu, Dylan.
4: We have a bacon Big Mac pizza, arugula and stracciatella pizza, and then Todd's world famous classic cheese pizza.
1: No, who has it better than we do?
7: Nobody.
1: Trip in Vegas leads us off. Final hour of the program. Hi, Trip. What do you have for me?
8: Good morning, Daddy. Thanks for taking my call, as always. Happy for Fritzy, the Broncos win. And then as a loyal Toddcast listener, I have to say a few things about it. You've already hit on the measured versus weighed. The hair barbershop, as if I don't know what that is. Fritzy also announced that he is not pro-pedophile. That is very good to know. And finally, I found something worse than his singing, his imitation of President Trump at a Jersey Mike's. Y'all have a good day.
1: Todd, have you done a President Trump at Jersey Mike's impression?
5: Did we do that? I know I was talking about how much I enjoyed Jersey Mike's, and I had such a craving on Saturday. I got a giant tuna sub and had a big bag of Ruffles and a Mountain Dew and put on the North Carolina Clemson game and went to town, and it was a lovely time. I don't know if there was a Trump impersonation. I know I had to wait a long time. You got to call in advance and put that order in where they have the bag waiting for you. If you just show up there at like 10 to noon, like I did, waiting for people to make their orders, it's a mess.
1: Thank you, Todd.
5: You're welcome.
1: All right. Final hour. We'll get to more phone calls coming up. But was Tripp saying that he wanted to hear you do your Donald Trump?
5: I didn't quite get that. Jersey. Did you guys help me out here?
4: I'm not sure, but mathematically, Todd has probably done that at a Jersey Mike's, I would guess.
5: I was behind these people. It was terrible. They were taking so long, so long. Do you want tomatoes? You don't want it Mike's way? Do you want the juice? Do you want the salt and pepper? Make a decision. I got to get back to work. This is terrible.
1: Brandon terrible in South Dakota. Hi, Brandon. What do you have for me today?
9: Hey, Dan. I was calling to talk about the second hour poll question.
1: Okay.
9: I think I would rather be a backup in the, I guess, like, hopes that, you know, I potentially would be able to start in, say, like, a playoff or, like, a Super Bowl and then potentially win a Super Bowl.
1: Okay. Well, thank you for that, Brandon. Did we come up with a poll question for the final hour, Dylan?
4: We did not, but we have some options.
1: Okay.
4: We played that clip from the Toddcast, so I figured we'd ask, at the grocery store, do you prefer the self-checkout or the old-fashioned way?
1: Whatever gets me through the quickest. I'm not there to socialize, but if I need to or have to socialize, I'll do that. But self-checkout, I'm all for that if possible. Yes, Todd.
5: Sometimes you think you're picking the winning line. One's got like seven people and one's just got two. So I go behind the one with two, like any normal person would do if you do the math. But then it's like an old lady and she's paying with coins and she's got the coupon and then she's writing a check. I don't even know people even have checkbooks anymore. She's writing a check to Stop and Shop for $14.23 for the cat food and the bottled water. I'm like, what is going on here right now?
1: Yes, Ray.
10: How about for a poll question? What's sadder? Going to Jersey Mike's at 10 a.m.? Or your team not having a legitimate title because you cheated?
1: Ooh.
5: Decisions.
1: It seems Todd-centric with that poll question.
10: It was definitely attack at Todd.
1: Chad in Salt Lake. Hi, Chad. What do you have for me?
11: Yeah, I got to weigh in on the self-checkout line. I'm all in on my wife making the order, and I pick it up. I don't even get out of my car. They bring it out to me. That is the bomb. Okay. As far as the McDonald Payton thing goes, it was definitely, I agree with you, DP, it was definitely crosstalk during a long form interview. So can't really be upset that it got out. They should have, he should have done a better job of making sure on that. But also, Payton should not be mad at the Seahawks. He should be mad at the Bronco fans. They have proven over history that they are not the sharpest tools in the shed. These are the folks who bought Boz Buster t-shirts from Brian Bosworth himself.
1: All right. Thank you, Chad. I'm not sure I remember that story, but Todd, do you remember that with Brian Bosworth with your Broncos?
5: I don't. I just remember seeing no bozos. There were people holding those signs as far as the Bronco fans trying to stick it to Boz.
1: Aaron in Fort Wayne. Hi, Aaron. What do you have for me?
12: Hey, Dan, appreciate you taking my call. There was a caller earlier saying that Anthony Richardson, you know, that would be a great idea. He would be a great piece of trade bait if he wouldn't keep injuring himself when the games aren't even going on. He's not even playing in the games and he injures himself. I mean, last year he was on the field stretching with some of those bands, and one of the bands came up and, like, slapped him in the face and broke his orbital bone. And then just 2 weeks ago, he's at the gym and pulled his groin lifting weights is what it says. And it's like, who does the groin machine at the gym? I avoid that like the Black Plague.
1: Thank you, Aaron. I think he started 15 games in his career with the Colts. He's still young, but, you know, as I said last hour, I don't know enough about him. I don't know if he's got, you know, he

0: No, I
1: yes, can. Dylan.
2: I remember even in high school, like the concept of burnout with sports was big, particularly for kids who'd played, you know, competitively for a long time. But it's like that can still happen in the pros and extend going forward. So people might just also hit a wall where they're like, I'm kind of good, you know?
1: And I, not that I give this information without somebody asking, but if somebody asks me, I always say, let your child play a variety of sports. I know that you got to get locked in. You got to get that travel team. I just think it's dangerous because then you become one dimensional. You need to play with other teammates in other sports. And I think it helps you be more well-rounded. You might not be great in those other sports, but it does teach you on wanting to be great or how to be great. Or I have to work at this. Maybe I'm really good at hockey and I'm not that good at soccer. But if you have a spring sport and then you have a fall sport, I think that's really, really important, having that diversification. And getting on these travel teams, it's so expensive. Like if you're playing hockey and your son or daughter is out there playing and ice time is only available at like 5 or 6 in the morning, you got to take them. And then how long are you going to go for a tournament over the weekend? And then you got to come back. I mean, it's all-consuming, all-encompassing, not just for the person who's playing, but for the parents. Anthony in Florida. Hi, Anthony. What do you have for me?
3: Hey, Dan. First time, long time. 511-205. Appreciate you calling. First, wanted to say thank you. 37 years old. I've grown up watching every single day of you. So I appreciate everything and all the memories you've given us. Just two things I want to touch on. The Seahawks, Saints, Denver Broncos situation. Who's really on the right side of the moral and ethics here? Sean Payton, I don't believe that information wasn't meant to go public. So if we're talking morals and ethics, who's really right and wrong in this situation? Sean Payton's a professional. And the other thing is the Steelers, their phone's got to be ringing now with four quarterbacks sitting in there and drafting Drew Aller. I think Will Howard's a very interesting piece.
1: Yeah, and thank you, Anthony. You bring up a valid point that we were talking about earlier, and that is at what point in the season, if Pittsburgh is not going to be a playoff team, and you know this is Aaron Rodgers' last season, how long do you let him play before you say to your team and your fan base, let's see if these backup quarterbacks can play? And because that's where you want Rodgers to be able to go out. Maybe he goes out, you know, playoff quarterback. But this might be a situation where can he go 17 games if they're not going to make the playoffs? At some point, you got to start thinking about your future instead of right now, we got a Band-Aid here. Is Drew Aller going to be your starting quarterback moving on? I think that you have to eventually get to that point, and that might be a hard decision and a hard conversation for Mike and Aaron Rodgers to have. We'll take a break. Deion Sanders, he is on a warpath here. He kicked a couple of players off the team. We'll talk about that. What's wrong with Paul Skeens? Have that for you coming up as well. Back after this, Dan Patrick Show. 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
8: Not in a good mood after being blown out by Northwestern 41-7 this past weekend, and he showed just how upset he was as he decided that he was going to kick a couple of players off the field. Before Colorado took the field against Northwestern, there are reports, there's video of the players talking trash about the size of Northwestern's crowd, and that turned out to be the start of a bad day for the Buffaloes. Here's Dion kicking a couple of players off the team.
17: I just wanted to ask you about dismissing players from the team like you just mentioned.
18: Yeah.
17: Is that because of a pattern of behavior or is it one kind of
18: No, it's never one. Those guys could tell you. I'm the most loving and giving and forgiving man you could ever meet. But when you start being conduct detrimental to the team, that will set us back and things that you're doing that you don't care about the team, you care about you. I have a problem with that. And a year ago, I didn't put my foot down in it enough. You know, it lingered a little bit. Now, then it imploded. I'm not doing that. I'm not doing that anymore.
8: And I always wonder, if they had won the game, but you still had players acting this way, would he have done this? I'm guessing probably not, but this does send a pretty good message, I would think, to the rest of the team. Unacceptable. We get blown out 41-7 against Northwestern. Paul Skeens is not having a great year by Paul Skeens standards. Average fastball velocity was 96.8. That's down from 98.1 and 98.8 the two previous seasons. He's 10-11. His ERA is 3.91. Last year, it was 1.97. 2024 is 1.96. And he said that he can put some blame on pitching in the World Baseball Classic. I was surprised at that because now it's coming up in September, that something that happened in March and April. Tarek Skubal also pitched in the World Baseball Classic. His ERA is 2.85. I'd hate for other players, but I think this baseball won with the WBC. Like, that was a win for baseball. I would hate for players, coaches, managers, owners to keep their players out because it might have an impact on them at the end of the season. You would have thought, maybe you would say that after the World Baseball Classic is, wow, that took a lot out of me. Okay, I can understand that. But looking back on the year, you would think you're probably going to catch up to your velocity at some point. Now, you might say from 96.8 down from 98.1, well, that's a big dip. If you're a pitcher, that's alarming. 10-11 and an ERA of 3.91 after 1.97 and 1.96. A couple more phone calls in here. Scott in Oregon. Hi, Scott. What do you have for me today?
19: Yeah, good morning, Dan. Thanks for taking the call. I actually called you about a month ago, told you about a big trip I was taking and went to Edinburgh as part of that. You said I would love it, and you were absolutely right. So, as usual, you were right. Thank you, Dan. I was curious, did you happen to have breakfast at Daishum when you were last in Edinburgh?
8: I don't remember. It was a while. I was there on my honeymoon, and that's 39 years ago.
19: Not even been there. Well, the next time you go, there's an Indian restaurant called Daishum, and they do breakfast that is phenomenal with unlimited chai. Highly, highly recommend it. So the other reason for my call is that I really feel like Mike McDonald missed an opportunity there. I think he should have referenced Bounty Gate instead of Spy Gate in that interview. You know, I feel like that would have been another little jab at Sean Payton that would have been pretty funny. I wonder what Todd thinks about that, his coach actually being a part of another scandal, you know, nefarious activities. And then lastly, as a Cardinals fan since the 90s, I'm really starting to wonder, what do you and the guys think about? Is there an acceptable criteria in which you can abandon your original team and take on a new one?
8: Wait, are you talking about the new and improved Arizona Cardinals?
19: I'm talking about if the end of this year, if we end up firing our GM again, then I think that might be it for me, man.
8: All right. Well, if you end up with the number one pick in the draft and you got Marvin Harrison Jr. the third, that's the disappointing part. When you talk about family lineage, I mean, you just assume that Marvin Harrison's your dad, you're going to be pretty good. And he's not. Yes, Marv.
20: And on top of that, he went to Ohio State. Ohio State wide receivers are sure things. And then you add that on to his lineage, being Marvin Harrison Sr.'s son?
8: He didn't have any catches last week. And they're looking at, you know, how he's running his routes. He just sort of, I don't know, going through the motions. That's the alarming part here. Because I would have thought with that tight end, that running back, and that wide receiver, you put a good quarterback in there, a young quarterback, you got a chance. You're in the, you know, maybe the toughest division in all of football. Probably is. You have no margin for error. Yeah, Dylan.
21: I would say I think we can, and you might agree, if you're a Cardinals fan, I would allow you to switch fandoms. I don't think anyone would notice, for starters, but I'll allow the caller to switch if he wants.
8: I like how you, being the benevolent one, you're going to allow them to switch if they want to. Yes, Ray.
22: I don't think you should ever switch. As a Detroit Lions fan, I've been miserable my entire life. When we got to the NFC title game, that's the most happy I've ever been, and it was well worth it. And we didn't even win a Super Bowl.
8: Yeah, I would tell people, hold on. That's why it's called fandom. You're a fan. It's not always going to go your way. But if it ever does, like, you know, look at Cub fans, Red Sox fans. They didn't even know how to act after they won the World Series. They're like, wait, we're winners. Yes, Ray.
22: Yeah, think how dumb you'll feel if the Cardinals are good in 8 years and somehow win a Super Bowl and you're now a Green Bay Packers fan. That wouldn't feel good.
8: Yes, Marvin.
20: Or if you were a Saints fan and you gave up on them right when Drew Brees got there. They were the Aints my entire childhood. Then they won a Super Bowl.
8: Yeah, great point. Yes, Dylan.
21: But think how freeing those 8 years until they win will be. You'll be at peace for once.
8: The Cardinals are facing the Niners this weekend. They're 8.5-point underdogs. Yes, Ray.
22: The other thing about Marvin Harrison Jr. is Michael Wilson, the receiver opposite of him, had 1,000 yards last year. There's really not a lot of excuses that you can say with him.
8: And you got McBride, who's a wonderful tight end, and then you throw in some love, and you know, there's an opportunity there. You got to find your quarterback long term, getting on a rookie deal, and just trust your front office. You're going to make good draft picks here. Yes, Dylan.
21: Yeah, I mean, there's plenty of teams who would trade for the Cardinals skill position players, like the full boat, probably in a second. So it's there. It's just also not there at all.
8: I don't think Vegas is optimistic on the New York Giants. I just saw where before the season started, over-under wins for the Giants, 7.5. And now with the speculation Jackson Dart is done for the year, it's now down to 5.5.

0: Yes, Ray.
1: So I'm looking at the Commanders over-under right now. Who do you think wins more games this year?
0: Ooh, Giants or the Commanders? Well, Jaden Daniels will be back, so I would take the Commanders. I haven't seen anything where he might be out for the rest of the year. He might be out for a month or 6 weeks. If Jackson Dart is out and Jameis Winston is in, I'm going to take the Commanders. Yeah, Ray.
1: It's a lot closer than I thought. They have the Commanders listed at over under 6.5.
0: Okay. I would take the over because I think Jaden Daniels will be back. Yes, yes, Dylan.
2: It feels like Marcus Mariota might be the most capable backup, I would say. I mean, he's had a lot of time where he's had to prove it as a backup.
0: Yeah.
2: But if you take just the length of time, so say Jaden Daniels comes back, just the stretch where Jameis is starting for the Giants and Mariota starting for the Commanders, you think no-brainer Commanders have a better run during that period?
0: I would feel better with Marcus Mariota than I would with Jameis Winston. But the Giants, you know, they might be a better team than the Commanders. But with Jaden Daniels in there, they are better. I mean, the Giants' defensive line is elite. I was watching some Dexter Lawrence highlights, the Bengals against the Texans. Oh, my God. I mean, we Aaron Donald, but you're watching Warren Sapp-like, quickness for somebody that big and getting off a double team. Whew. If he stays healthy, yeah, I know we say that about every team. If he stays healthy and you have that offense with the Bengals, then you're talking about, obviously, a playoff team and maybe a dangerous one at that. Yes, Marvin.
3: Man, you love those guys. Interior D linemen, those guys determine who wins the Super Bowl year in and year out.
0: Every year, I'm always looking for those defensive tackles in college football because, I don't know, something about how they disrupt everything. And I know that we look at edge rushers, but that defensive tackle, if you got one, if you got two, you got trouble for the opposition. Yes, Marv.
3: I always felt that's where the power shifted from Alabama to Georgia because they had the really good, big, fast guys like Jordan Davis and Jalen Carter.
0: Yep. Sean in Indianapolis. Hi, Sean. What do you have for me?
4: Hey, Dan. A moment ago, you were talking about travel ball and what that's like for kids. And I have some competitive boys that play travel basketball, and I'm actually pulling them from that because of multiple reasons behind it. It's the wear and tear on their bodies is real. But also, it's really not about getting the best players to play anymore. Now you're running into an environment where, as long as you're willing to pay for it, we'll find a team for you to play. So there's a lot of money in bad basketball, and it's brutal to watch. So I'm actually pulling my oldest son, who's in high school, and we're just going to be in the gym working on fundamentals because of travel sports is not the way it used to be, where you take 50 of the best kids in a county and 8 of them make a team, and they're really dedicated to it. So now it's just they've lost that aspect of the game.
0: Thank you, Sean, for sharing that. It's about money. Do you have the money to be able to play on a travel team? Diversify. You'd be surprised if you had a heart-to-heart and you ask your child, do you love playing this? Because sometimes they'll play because they think you love them playing this. You gotta love it. But you also have to make sure that you're more well-rounded with this. And a lot of times, if your friends are playing, then maybe you want to play. But if your friends aren't, they're doing other things, but you're doing the travel squad. And, you know, you can find scouts will look at those travel squads and they'll look at AAU. And that's where they're offering scholarships. So it's a double-edged sword. They're not necessarily looking at you in high school at a high school level playing high school talent. They're looking at you when you're on the road, when you're in these tournaments, AAU. If your son or daughter is elite, get them the opportunity, but also make them well-rounded because they may get to college. They may say they hated it, but you loved doing it or you thought that they loved doing it and you want to give your child everything you can give them. You do that opportunity. But thankfully, my kids weren't good athletes. I didn't have to worry about a travel team. My travel was about a mile and a half. That was it. Drop them off, go pick them up. This will give you an idea of the athleticism of my children. And they know that I love them, but it's tough love. One of my daughters was a good cross-country runner. So she'd take off. All of a sudden, she'd be leading. We'd be waiting for her. She'd come out of the forest, you know, with the rest of everybody, and she'd be like, I don't know, 55th. And we'd say, what happened? She said, Dad, nobody was cheering for my teammates, so I stopped to cheer for them as they ran by. I said, cheer for them at the finish line. One of my other daughters could have been a great cross-country runner. She didn't want to hear the starter's pistol going off. So she said, I don't want to run. I said, why? You're really good. I can't take the starter pistol. Put your hands over your ears. And then my other daughter, we said to her, hey, don't finish last. And she said, why do you put so much pressure on me? Ah, athleticism, it skips a generation there. Yes, Marvin.
3: Is your wife athletic?
0: She has run the marathon a couple of times. She wants to do the Appalachian Trail. She, you know, swims, bikes. No, she's not a team athletic person, but she is active in what she does. She does things I can't do. You know, she'll bicycle, you know, a triathlon, those kind of things. Like she loves doing those things. I'm just hand-eye coordinated. That's probably the difference between us. Yes, Marvin.
3: When your son was young and you see him towering over the other kids, because Jack is, what, 6'5"? And you're like, I'm probably looking like, man, what a waste of height. There's a 5'9 guy that would kill to be 6'5". He's like, you know what, I'm going to play Halo instead.
0: It was World of Warcraft and Mortal Kombat. You know, I go into his room and then you see this towering kid there playing these games. I'm going, thank God I didn't have those. I've never played a video game before. I know that I would be addicted to it, but I have no interest. Yes, Dylan.
2: You never played like Pong back in the day or any of that?
0: No. I played Pac-Man. That was it, at a bar that was right by my off-campus house. That was it. I have no interest in that. Yes. Yes, Dylan.
2: Well, actually, he might have been early on the curve of the esports thing. That could have been the future there.
0: But we grew up in a household. If my mom said, if I'm awake and you're still in the house, I'm putting you to work. And so we would get up and be out the door by 6:30 or 7 in the morning in the summer. Because if my mom woke up and we were in the house, she was going to put us to work. So we'd be out at 6:30, 7 in the morning, back right at 6 o'clock. We ate right at 6. And that was it. So you were constantly playing baseball, football, basketball. All of that. All right, we'll take a break. Last call for phone calls. What we learn, what's in store tomorrow. Try to accomplish all of that right after this.

0: 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Well, it's not. 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Right, Todd? 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

0: What are we doing here, Marvin?
1: What do you mean, Daddy?
2: Can we be done with that? Only, it makes me uncomfortable.
0: Only my wife can call me that. And even that is uncomfortable for me. Yes, Marvin.
1: So you're a father, but you're also a daddy?
0: I'm a father and apparently a daddy, yes. I don't know how my wife is so embarrassed that my daughters brought that up in the moment. Hey, I got you this bathrobe. Oh, okay. And it says daddy on it. And my daughters go, oh, God. I said, what are you doing, daddy? Yes, Dylan.
3: That is sort of akin to opening up lingerie in front of the whole family on the flip side. A little bit. Daddy.
0: Yes, Marvin.
1: I had a family member ask me if I was going to have more kids. And I said, I have enough people in my life that call me daddy. And the family member was like, can you just not ever say that again?
0: Chris Collinsworth will join us on the program tomorrow. We'll talk to Rob Gronkowski, I believe, on Friday as well. A few more phone calls here, 877-3DP-SHOW. Eric in Tucson. Hi, Eric. What do you have for me today?
4: Good morning, Dan. Hopefully you can hear me okay. I'm on a bit of a sketchy connection. I just want two quick points. The first was the Toddcast. And this is no BS. I've listened to several of them. And I had to check the first three episodes to make sure I did not have it on double speed because of how fast Todd was going and the download of information he was given. And then secondly, the checkout at the grocery store. Ironically, I read an article yesterday morning that in one of the Scandinavian countries, they've gone the opposite way. They've installed a slow lane because they realize the seniors enjoy the social interaction they get at checkout, and that might be the only interaction they get throughout their week. So I thought I would let you know that. Have a great day, man.
0: And I understand that. I get that. That if you know, older people love going to the grocery store and they can spend a lot of time there. My father-in-law would go and just go to the cheese section because he used to, he had a pizzeria in New York City. And he would just go talk to the guy in the cheese section about cheese for a couple of hours. So I'd say, Dad, where were you? He goes, I was down at Stop and Shop talking cheese. And I said, okay. See, that's why I don't know. Can I retire? And I end up going to the Stop and Shop and I'm talking cheese with somebody there. Yes, Dylan.
3: Yeah, it runs in the family. I'm pretty anti-automated stuff over people doing it, but the self-checkout is nice because you can get like organic carrots, say, and then scan them as regular carrots and feel like you're sticking one to the man every now and then. Other than that, though, I'm pro people.
0: Derek in Texas. Hi, Derek. What do you have for me?
5: Hey, Dan and team. Thanks for taking the call. Want to talk about Paul Skeens. I, to your point on the data telling us holding par, doing even better, take a look at his mechanics this year versus last year. Completely different. The delivery to the plate is completely loose or not as compact as past years. And if you want to look at some video analysis, Harold Reynolds on MLB TV did a great job at showing the difference. So totally agree with you on the data, not spelling the story. But really, if you take a look at his delivery, that's probably the culprit here.
0: All right. Well, thank you. I appreciate that. Yeah, it's a mystery because we look at Skeens and we thought, you know what? That's a given. You know he's going to be great. You got some of these pitchers, but if Tarek Skubal was in the World Baseball Classic and has survived that, I'm surprised that Skeens would say that he can go back and blame, you know, his season, or at least part of it, on pitching in the WBC. Greg in Arizona. Hi, Greg. What do you have for me today?
6: And I just wanted to give a shout out to Ray. I've not lived in Michigan for 65 years, but I will always be a lifelong Lions, Wolverines, Red Wings, and Tigers fan because that's still home to me. So I believe in strict loyalty. I've caught a lot of flack over the years with the different places I've moved to. Why aren't you one of the local teams? And it takes me a while to explain it. But I also want to ask Todd, a concept I've never understood is how a person can be a fan of different teams in different cities, different sports. Is he just a lover of the color orange, or does it go deeper than that? Thank you.
0: So Todd is an Astros fan from the 80s. Probably started out a Bronco fan in the late 70s, maybe, when Elway, when they started getting good.
7: Bronco fan 77, because I fell in love with the whole Orange Crush and the logo with the D and the horse, and they ended up losing 27-10 to the Doomsday defense in Super Bowl 12. So I started rooting for them, I guess kind of a front runner. They were a Super Bowl team, even though they lost. And I guess something about orange and blue, because the Astros, I love those rainbow stripe uniforms. I either love those or hate those. I thought they were great. Some people think they're obnoxious. And yeah, John Elway, Nolan Ryan, but even before Elway, the first seven was Craig Morton. So I think orange and blue and those team colors and logos got me into the Broncos and Astros.
0: All right. Thank you, Todd.
7: You're welcome.
0: Bryant in Virginia. Hi, Bryant.
8: Hey, DB, good to be back on. I'm actually driving with my wife. She's never given her height and weight, so she can do that.
9: 5'8", 145.
8: A proud moment for our household, Dan.
0: Yeah, I'll bet.
8: love it. This is going to live for us. Two quick things. It would be the most Jameis Winston thing for us to doubt him, and then he goes out and throws 350 yards and 5 touchdowns next game. And then also, with Chase Daniel, I love watching his videos too. How quickly, or maybe, I guess at some point, will there be an alternative broadcast, kind of like the Mannings, where we get like that all 22 like camera angle behind the offense? So when they break it down, we can kind of see what they see in real time.
0: I would love to see that. Now, I've watched games with former coaches and former players, and it's fascinating because you're not having celebrities on. You know, the Manning cast is, you know, it's a production. It's a big show. I just want to see, if you want to see nuts and bolts where you're having somebody in real time go, oh, look over here. You got a mismatch over here. Take advantage of that. That's what I would love to have more of that with the Manning cast, but they're going to bring on certain celebrities. I get it. But to have somebody break down a game for you with the all 22, where you could see everything. And I found it fascinating because there's so much going on. And like, we don't know it because we didn't play it, but those who are playing or played it can go, oh, look at that. Or, you know, that guy's out too far wide. Oh, that guy, I'm going to take advantage of that right away. Over the middle, go over the, like, you know, so it's rapid fire when they watch because they're seeing a game completely different than we are. Final results of the poll question there, Dylan.
3: Well, Dan, we actually have a pretty even one. At the grocery store, do you prefer the self-checkout or the old-fashioned way? 55% the antisocials say self-checkout.
0: 25 years ago tonight, or this afternoon, the Tom Brady TB12 era began for the Patriots. Drew Bledsoe knocked out of that game against the Jets. Let's go around the room, see if we learned anything. Todd, did you learn anything today?
7: I did. Lions fan Ray feels you should never switch teams. Stay a fan of your favorite no matter what. Maybe one day something special could happen.
0: Dylan.
3: Your daughter had a promising cross-country career, but was afraid of the starting gun.
0: Yeah. I said, put your hands over your ears. Marvin.
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0: Big Day Ray.
2: All Todd's favorite teams cheat.
7: Wow.
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0: Good afternoon, American League East champion fans. The Tampa Bay Rays did it last night, taking down the Yankees game two. After we stressed game one. Game one, it was like, what's going on with these guys? They can't hit again. Oh, no, the playoffs are right around the corner. They can't hit.
20: And then everything is just fine. 11 hits in game two. 6-1 victory. That's just baseball for you. It is crazy, though, how sports can like mess with your mood the way that it can, because that is how we were all feeling yesterday. We were all kind of pissed off about game one, and I'm sure some people had those thoughts of like, oh, great, this team can't hit as we get closer and closer to October. And then they turn it around and game two. By the way, game two, those jerseys last night were just, I've never been so excited about jerseys.
21: Straight fire.
20: I sent a picture to my brother who's not a Rays fan, and I was telling him, I'm like, the Rays are about to beat the Yankees to win the AL East. And I said, these jerseys. And I sent him a picture. He goes, those are sick. They really, it's been a long time coming. I don't know. Do we get to take a little bit of crap? I mean, we did kind of cause a little bit of a, we threw a fit about it one day on the air, like why it was after the All-Star break. We complained about the Blues.
21: We did. Us and the Mariners, I think, were the only ones.
20: I'm wondering if we had anything to do with it. Probably not, but does it mean we can't tell our parents and people that are proud of us that we did?
21: We 100% did. Come on, Nick. Give yourself some credit here.
20: I doubt the words, Nick Wise had a great idea, has ever come out of Ken Babby's mouth ever.
21: Well, of course, it was right around the time, too, when the Rays posted the picture of the Grays, and they were like, oh, which one should we vote for? And we had that comment. So I don't know. I think everything kind of coincides with one another.
20: Oh, when we talked about it, I don't know if those pictures were already out when we originally talked about it. I think we were looking back at the, wasn't it like a 2007 or 2008 jersey? Actually, it might have been older than that. I thought we were looking at old jerseys. I didn't think that voting thing came out until a couple years after. A couple weeks after.
21: I don't know. I'm trying to give you credit here. Come on.
20: Well, I don't know. You kind of took the credit. You're making it sound like there was already a vote out there. So now I don't know if we get the credit or not. regardless, those jerseys were awesome. We'll get to the Bucks today. I want to talk about happy things. Do you guys mind if we start with baseball? Tony Castricone, the voice of the Bucks, will join us at 12:30. But are you guys cool if we just kind of talk about yesterday and just how great of a day it was? You know, maybe what did that mean to you? I'm sure it had to be great winning the best division and all of baseball. This has just been a really fun team to watch and be part of. And I love watching these guys day in and day out. And they have an opportunity here to win 100 baseball games. And if they don't, I'm not going to be upset by that. It's 96-61 right now. And it's incredible because nobody saw this coming. Pretty much every single national outlet had them finishing in dead last. Now, I can't pretend that I'm a know-it-all and I knew this was going to happen. I had them finishing third in the division. Shame on me. But here we are, first place, American League East. It happened last night. And for everyone that was afraid to call in last week, I did hear some backlash on that topic over the weekend. If you missed Friday's show, I just said, I felt like Kevin from Home Alone when he walks outside and he's like, I'm not afraid anymore. That was me. I wasn't afraid to say the Rays are going to win the American League East. And I get the superstition. I'm like that, too. Like last night, Rays TV showed the no-hitter graphic. And then immediately after, the no-hitter was broken. So I immediately blamed Rays TV. So I do exactly what fans were doing to me on Friday. When they lost the first game to Boston, I got a lot of people that reached out and said, this is your fault. You were talking about those shirts and you weren't afraid to say they won. And look what's happening right now. And I'm like, relax. You know, like they weren't going to win every single game. And it was just, it was incredible. They end up winning the division, Yankee Stadium. The only thing that I will say about last night that I couldn't get the thought out of my mind, and they're supposed to celebrate. They should. Every team celebrates when they win the division. I have no problem with that. But I couldn't get it out of my mind thinking, you know, because they celebrated on the field there when they won, which they should. Take the team picture. I did flip on the radio broadcast. I was watching on TV, flipped on the radio broadcast because I wanted to. They just did such a great job. Rays Radio did capturing the moment inside the locker room. Neil was in the locker room and Andy was up in the booth, and I thought to myself, Andy got to make the final call, so I wonder if they made a deal like, "Hey, I make the final call. You get to go have fun down in the clubhouse." Like, I wonder how they decided who got to do what. I mean, Andy's been there longer, so I think it's only right he gets to make that call. But they're not a selfish group. I don't think it would have mattered to them either way. But Andy got to make the call, which is something he's going to remember for the rest of his life. And Neil got to go down into the clubhouse and celebrate with the team, which I'm sure is something he's going to remember the rest of his life because they are both diehard baseball fans. So I flip over to the Rays broadcast on the radio. And like I said, tremendous job capturing everything. Andy pointed out that any other time that the Rays had clinched the division in an opposing stadium, the Jumbotron said congratulations to the Tampa Bay Rays, whoever the team was that they were facing at the time. And he listed off the teams. I don't recall it. But he said last night the New York Yankees were the first to not ever congratulate them on the East. And I thought that's kind of interesting. But at the same time, I wish I could remember who the other teams were because I don't think they were division opponents. So I think it's okay to put congratulations. But the Yankees not doing it, it didn't really bother me. I wouldn't probably congratulate an opponent either, right? Like, think if it was football and, you know, this Carolina comes in last year, and let's say they do get that victory over the Bucks. Now, obviously, it didn't matter. They ended up getting it anyways, but I would have been really upset at the people in the Bucks organization or Raymond James Stadium if they congratulated the Panthers. I don't need to see that. So, no ill will towards the Yankees, but I did think that was a cool little nugget there that Andy gave us on the radio. But they went and celebrated on the field and then in the clubhouse. And maybe the sequence of videos I've seen aren't timing out right because it looked like they came back out onto the field maybe. I could be completely wrong. But regardless, all I kept thinking in that moment was, man, the Yankees have an opportunity to get us back for this. And so now I'm rooting for Boston at this point because I want to make sure that they don't have that opportunity to get us back for that celebration. And again, they should celebrate. They're supposed to. But me, the superstitious person that I am, I had those thoughts.
21: I thought you wanted to talk positivity today.
20: No, I am. I am. But I had those negative thoughts and it crossed my mind. And I always have those thoughts. 2022, I remember when Michigan and Ohio State both made the college football playoff. Michigan had beat Ohio State. I was terrified that we would meet them again in a national championship and we would lose. And then that game over them wouldn't have meant anything. Now, that didn't happen. TCU won and Ohio State kicked a field goal off to the sidelines at midnight, which was the greatest moment of that day. But I had the same thoughts then that I had last night. So that's all. That was it. But other than that, it was all great. I was so happy for this team, everything they've accomplished. Just proud of these guys as a group. Now, the no-hitter thing. So how that ties into this show is when we were doing that topic on Friday, somebody called in and said that at Dick's Sporting Goods, they got a division an AL East division champion shirt. And we said, there's no way that is real. There's no way you could have gotten that. That person sent a picture and the receipt. I think what ultimately happened, and then someone sent me a link, the picture of the jersey and everything that happened on the radio made it into Reddit. I'm not a big Reddit guy, but I made Reddit. I thought that was cool. And I was happy about that. And I'm reading all of the comments, like people are like, oh my God, we're going to end up blowing this division now. This is superstitious. Like, how could they do this? I think what happened is, I think it was real. And I think an employee at Dick's might have just grabbed the wrong box and they didn't even realize they grabbed the wrong box. And then Fanatics was tweeting at us like, hey, we want to dive into this. I could care less about Fanatics, so I did not reply. I'm not a Fanatics fan. And I just don't think a monopoly on all the sports gear is good. I also think
21: Agreed.
20: The quality of jerseys, but regardless.
21: Yeah.
20: I don't want to go too hardcore on them. They think their headquarters is here, but I've had my issues there. So I'm like, you know what? I'm not helping Fanatics get this kid at Dick's fired because someone's probably going to get in trouble. So I already felt a little bit bad that we, but it was something we couldn't ignore when someone called. I mean, it was interesting. They got a hold of these shirts. So last night when they come out in those shirts, I'm like, well, no surprise what they look like. We had already seen them thanks to Dick's. But yeah, I kept getting the messages when they lost to the Rays on Friday, like, this is your fault, talking about the shirts and claiming the division. calm. And I'm like, calm down. Like, my show carries no weight on what happens in the game. And then you fast forward to last night. I'm doing the same thing. Rays TV, how do you put up the no-hitter graphic? Which, by the way, I watched that game closely, and I don't know why. I didn't even realize Drew had a no-hitter going. I was paying attention, but I guess I didn't realize the Yankees had not gotten a hit. So it wasn't formative, but at the same time, I've always been, when there is a no-hitter going, like,
21: no one say a word.
20: Don't say anything. Now, you could say he probably would have pulled Drew with where the pitch count was, but he might not have pulled Drew because he's got the option to not play Drew Rasmussen in his next start, and then he has a long break before the ALDS. So he might have left him out there because he had already left him out there longer than I thought that he would. So I was a little upset at the Rays TV, but it's not their fault.
21: No, it's not their fault. No, but

0: 96 wins right now. They've won the AL East, but this isn't the first time they've done that. We had did this topic months ago when they were off to a hot start leading the division, and I said, for me, it's a World Series, because I felt like if the Bucks were in this position or the Lightning were in the position, it would be championship or bust. And I don't want to lower the bar for the Tampa Bay Rays when really they're the second best franchise in town. The Lightning are, when it comes to wins, are number one, followed by the Rays, and then the Bucks are last. So I didn't want to lower the expectation. For me, it's still a World Series. And I would be disappointed with anything less. But I don't know if everyone feels the same. If they get to an ALCS, I think some people will be happy with that. But what is your barometer of success for the Tampa Bay Rays that will leave? I mean, look, if they lose in the ALCS, you're not going to leave that game like, oh, I'm happy about it. But maybe 3 or 4 months, you'll look back and go, that was a really good season. But some of you will look back at it and go, yeah, the season sucked. We didn't win at all. And that's kind of where I'm at, because I really want a boat parade for the Rays more than anything. So for me, it really is Super Bowl. Like, that is what determines if it's success. I think everything they've done so far is fantastic, not taking any of the credit away from them whatsoever. They deserve all the credit. What they've accomplished is great. But for me, that bar is still the World Series. And I want to know your thoughts on that topic. 888-388-0957. How far do they got to go for you to consider the season a success? Is it championship or bust for you? I'll open up the phone lines. We'll take your text on that. We'll talk about it coming up next on The Nick Wise Show.
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6: Oh, yes, they are. We'll talk to Tony Castricone, voice of the Buccaneers, at 12:30. Right now, we are talking about the American League East champions, the Tampa Bay Rays. Who expected that at the beginning of the year? I think if you said you were, I think you would. I think you're lying. I don't think anyone thought they were going to do this well. Out of all the years that I've been at, and look, I'm one of you. I didn't think they were going to do this well. Out of all the years that I've been here, and I've been on DAE now since 2020. I have, at the beginning of a race season, never seen as low of expectations for a team as we saw this year from the audience.
7: Brutal.
6: Everybody was down. I mean, the amount of times we got like they're going to win 100 or lose 100 games, like there was a lot of text messages and a lot of phone calls about that, which, by the way, I totally get, because on paper, you had no idea what you were getting. And it's just insane. It's like, that's why you play the game. And by the way, if you thought they were going to lose 100, like, I don't think you're a dummy. I don't think that doesn't mean you don't know ball. I don't think it's an insult whatsoever. I mean, the brightest minds of baseball didn't expect them to be very good. But here they are. And I love when they're in that, even as the one seed, they're still kind of in that underdog role. And I like when they're in that role. Now, the question we asked before the break was, how far do they need to go in the playoffs to consider this season a success? Now, maybe they don't got to go far at all. Maybe you're happy with where they already are. But maybe you do have an expectation. And I asked the question because I believe if the Buccaneers or the Lightning were the one seed overall in their conferences, I think the expectation would be championship or bust. But I feel like we don't hold the Rays to that same standard because they do have, as we know, their spending isn't the same as these other teams. So I feel like we don't hold them as high to a bar as we do the other two teams. But I am. For me, like, God, I want a boat parade. So I was thinking about it on my way to work. I'm like picturing what a boat parade broadcast might look like somewhere out near the river. And yeah, I was having fun with that. So I want that. And I think anything less, I will be disappointed. Like, if they don't win a World Series, yes, right away we're going to be disappointed. But how are you going to view it 3 months from now? Like, how far do they have to go for you 3 months to now to go, yeah, that was a really good season. I'm happy with that. Is it a World Series? Is it just getting to the World Series? Is it winning one playoff series since it's been a while since they've done that? You know, I think everyone's going to have a different expectation on this. Let's go to Keith in Tampa. Keith, you're on the Nick Wise Show. What's up, man?
7: Hey, Nick. Love the question, man. So you've had a take, I've heard, a handful of times, and regarding the Bucks about their division titles, because the division had been so weak,
6: yeah,
7: that it kind of skews and hinders the view and the validity even of those division titles. So I agree with that, but I want to use that same logic for the Rays. There's only one other team in the American League that has a winning record, and that's I've never witnessed anything like that in the American League, our National League. I've never seen it so weak. Yes, they won the division, but I don't know how strong they are. Now, ipso facto, this is Kevin Cash's 12th season. Using the same logic, you know, hey, it's very weak. The Rays have actually only gotten out of their first round of the playoffs one time in 11 years. Now, this is going to be the 12th year. And that one time was 2020, which was a 60-game season. So I've never seen the Rays in a 162-game season. I've never seen them go beyond their first round of the playoffs. So I think that's where I'm starting there. You know, they come into the division around, and whoever they play, these guys come out and they win a series in a full season. That's going to show me growth. Because regarding a boat parade, no matter what, the National League is so strong this year. No matter who represents the American League, I just don't think they're going to have a chance to beat anybody.
6: I don't think
7: the Dodgers are going to come out. Nick, the Cubs, the Brewers.
6: Keith, I do want to get some others in here, because I got Tony Cashercone coming up. But
7: I got you, brother.
6: They can beat teams. They can beat some teams in the National League. Don't count them out already. Don't count them out already. Now we got to get there first. But I'm not counting this team out against anybody. You know, I'm not. I just can't. Yeah, and I know they got swept by the Dodgers. All those games were close, and there's no moral victories, but I'm not counting this team out against any team. They just got to get there. That's what's most important first. Let's go to Gio and Brandon. What's up, Gio?
8: All right, first of all, the greatest invention in the history of the world, other than the light bulb, is the fourth and bull. Nick Wise is absolutely killing it on this USF podcast. If you haven't listened to it yet, it's like alcohol. Just try it once and you'll be addicted.
6: Appreciate it, Gio.
8: Two Rays questions. Number one, would you like to have Chandler Simpson lead off for a couple games so he can get some extra ABs and possibly catch Yordan Alvarez? And my question number two is, the Red Sox should tank the rest of their games if they were smart and hope the White Sox run the table and then flip spots, because that would mean that the Red Sox would not have to play the Yankees and the Rays, and they would go to the other side of the bracket. Hang up and listen. Thanks, Brian.
6: It's not a bad idea. The other side of the bracket, we saw the graphic this morning. This is what's stupid about the Major League Baseball playoffs. Cleveland, Chicago, and then the Rangers. I mean, it could also be the Astros, too. One of those teams are going to play in the ALCS. Meanwhile, you have the Rays, the Red Sox, and the Yankees, who are the three top teams in the American League, all have to face each other. I mean, it's absolutely stupid. All of that so people can fill out a bracket. So stupid. Let's go to Carlos in Spring Hill. I want to get everybody in here before Tony Cashercone comes up. What's up, Carlos?
9: Hey, Nick. How you doing, buddy?
6: I'm good, brother. How are you?
9: Feeling good today, huh?
6: Yeah.
9: Great. Feeling great. Listen, I have to take a moment to do a Kevin Cash an apology. and I hope he listens to it. I don't know if he does or not, but regardless, just make me feel better. I'm the one that called last year to get Kevin Cash out of here. I was wrong, and I do calling a minute. And, and I wish him the best. This is a totally different thing everybody can see. Nobody can put the Rays as the way they are right now. And the way I look at it, I watched the second game last night, and I see a team like the Yankees, a good team. They have no way how to defend this team. This team looks very different. This team looks very different than all the others. And I think and I wish that we can go all the way because, I had that feeling. And, I'm glad that I called. And I wish the Rays, because it's my team here, the best.
6: I appreciate the call, Carlos. Thank you. And yeah, this team does feel different than the past teams. It's the love they have for one another and the connection they have. Let's go to Dave in Wesley Chapel. What's up, Dave?
10: Hey, Nick. I was a naysayer and I had the Rays at right around 500. But I think in order for them to consider this a fully successful season, it's got to be at least make it to the World Series and then obviously a crapshoot with, the NL, a lot of big teams over there. But, definitely proud of them, and I think World Series is where it's got to be, and then anything can happen.
6: I got nothing wrong with that. Thanks, Dave. Yeah, I think that makes sense. Get there. I think a lot of folks would be happy with that. I want the boat parade so bad, and I know you guys do too. I'm not the only one. But you're right. Just get there. It would be so much fun. And as much as I want to see Rays Brewers, I also want home field advantage. I want Game 7, October 31st, Halloween night to be at the Trop. I'm just manifesting everything now. All right, Mike, you're out in L.A. listening on iHeartRadio. What you want to say real quick? Got to make it quick because I gotta get to Tony Castricone here in a sec.
11: Thanks, brother. All I can say is teams are going to be coming for Neander. That's for sure. I wouldn't doubt it at all.
6: Oh, absolutely.
11: So now I think so. You explained to me, and that's what I mainly called about how the brackets fall out. That is idiotic. You know, I have tremendous faith in this team, and I'm a National League guy. But I turned on to the Braves 2 years ago when I lived in Tampa for a year and took care of my mom. And that's when I listened to WDAE, and that's when I became a fan. But I'm with you. They can play with any of these teams in the National League. Why? Because the teams in the National League are not as multifaceted as this team is with playing small ball, hitting home runs, great closer, solid starting pitch. I mean, we're the number one hitting team in the MLB with a .260 batting average. Not the AL, the MLB. And we're seventh in pitching in the MLB. This team has got everything they need to win a World Series, and that's all I got to say.
6: Thanks, Mike. I appreciate it. Look, I know there's a lot of people still on hold who want to talk to Rays, talk about the Rays. We will talk more Rays baseball. All right, I promise you. I'll give you another opportunity to get in on this topic. Tony Castricone, the voice of the Buccaneers, he's going to join us next. We'll talk about obviously, the sad story in Cleveland, and we'll look ahead also to the Vikings matchup on Sunday as well.
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6: Oh, fitting song. Changes. It is the Nick Wise Show. Welcome back. We are live on a Wednesday. I had to think about the day there for a minute. We weren't on yesterday because of Rays baseball, the doubleheader, so I'm a little thrown off this week. Usually the day game is on a Thursday, and we're not here on a Thursday, but we will be here tomorrow. All right, the race stuff, we'll get back into that in the 1 o'clock hour. Joining us right now on the phone, Tony Castricone, the voice of the Tampa Bay Buccaneers. How are you, Tony?
21: Doing good. Doing good. Looking forward to this weekend. Big opportunity. Undefeated team coming in. Would be a great way to get your first win of the year.
6: What was it like during that rain delay for you as a broadcaster? I mean, the job can only get easier from there, but like, what was that just experience? I mean, was your wife like, are you ever coming home for dinner? What's going on? You know, because you guys both just moved here, the Lightning, that's kind of a thing here. But what was just that entire experience like from you up in the booth?
21: You know, it was a little surreal. And I think the thing about it was just, I've been in a super long delay before, where I was doing a game that, like, with 9:46 left in the first quarter, it went to a 2.5-hour delay. And that was weird because it was a night game, and then so it's super, super late at night. You got a whole football game still to do. Like, you're rebooting the whole game. This was like, oh, my gosh, we're driving in for the game-winning score, and you're going to stop us for 2.5 hours? I can't even believe it. So, I mean, it was wild. And at first, you know, we're just trying to fill time. But then it was pretty apparent we're not getting back to action here anytime soon. So then, you know, the Jeopardy music starts playing in your head, and you're just like, all right, we're going to wait this thing out and see if they can come out and get the job done. And unfortunately, that hold kind of put them behind. You know, I thought those first couple plays, I'm thinking, all right, they're going to go in and get this thing done. But after the hold put him behind the chains, it was kind of tough to recover from that.
6: When you're sitting there for 2 hours talking to Tony Castricone, the radio voice of the Tampa Bay Buccaneers, when you're sitting there for 2 hours, are you, you know, the Bucs have the ball, they're on like the 28-27 yard line. Are you at all thinking about what the game winning touchdown call sounds like in your head, or is that just something you've been doing this so long where you don't really got to think about something like that?
21: No, I mean, honestly, I that never even crossed my mind. I mean, it was always just like, what are they doing right now? Like, what? Like, part of it, you kind of turn a little bit into a reporter, and you're just thinking, all right, how can I pass along information that, you know, helps people understand what's going on and what the protocol is and where we're at and how close we are to coming back and all that stuff. And you know, and then once you start to get close, then you start thinking, all right, man, like, this is big. This is like, you know, let's see if they can get this done. Unfortunately, they weren't able to, but that's kind of, from a personal standpoint, that's kind of where my mind went.
6: What, take us through that final sequence of the game, you know, from your view up in the booth. What did you see on that fourth down play to Abuka? I think a lot of fans were wondering, was there anybody else? You know, you have a great view of the field. Was there anybody else, other options he could have went to in that moment? They didn't need the touchdown right away. Just kind of take us through that sequence of the last play from your point of view.
21: Yeah, I honestly thought it was there. You know, I think they didn't connect, right? And I don't know how much of that was on Baker versus on Mech, but, you know, at the end of the day, there was a window, and they could have got it. That's what it looked like to me. So, you know, I think, yeah, like late in a game like that, you know, I mean, less than 45 seconds at that point, If it's there, go for it, man. And, you know, I mean, it's tough conditions to throw the ball downfield, but, like, you're going to have to, you know, it was fourth and long. They're going to have to throw the ball in order to get the first down anyway. So I had no problem with Baker taking his shot right there. Unfortunately, just not able to land the plane.
6: Were you at practice today by chance?
21: I was out there for the first 10, 15 minutes, yeah.
6: I just asked because there's some reports and pictures coming out of Josiah Trotter has some sort of like a brace on his like his shoulder or something mm-hmm. like that. Is there anything there that you can tell us? That's something we need to be worried about? Does he look fine at practice?
21: He was participating. You know, I don't know. Like, I'm sure that we'll be hearing from Todd Bowles' press conferences at 1:10, and we'll get the first official injury report of the week coming out later today. You know, be interesting to see how they list him and all the details there, because I do think that's a big one. I mean, when you talk about the defense playing well, that's a guy that has really shined here through the first couple of weeks. Only player in the NFL that's been nominated for the Pepsi Rookie of the Week twice already. So, yeah, I mean, you certainly hope he's at least good enough to contribute.
6: No, he's been fantastic. I mean, he's been the bright spot really of the whole team, just watching him do his thing here in just two games. Tony Castricone, the voice of the Buccaneers, joining us here on the Nick Wise Show. What is something from Sunday that maybe fans are overreacting to, and maybe one thing that they're actually justified for being really concerned long term?
21: Let's see. Overreacting to, you know, I mean, I think, let's start with, first of all, I don't know the entire list of complaints, but
6: I don't have time to read them all to you, Tony.
21: Yeah, I would say the missed tackling is something that needs to be cleaned up, right? Yeah. And that's a justified concern. You know, I think that outside of that, I really think that, like, you look at the turnover ratio that they've got going right now, the turnover margin, and it's not good. And I mean, Minnesota, they're number one in the league in turnover margin, and they're sitting at 2-0. And it's not like, you know, they were unbelievable, you know, offensively in that game against Chicago. Nobody was, right? I mean, with just the rain and the muck and the way that game was going, you know, I think when you can win the turnover battle, when your defense can come up with some timely stops, that's the formula. And I think you looked at week one, the problem was third and long. Cincinnati goes 2-for-2 on third and 10, and they extended a couple drives that both resulted in field goals. I think this past week, they were really, really good on third and long. It was that final drive. The Browns were productive enough to continue to get into third and two, third and three, and they went 4-for-4 on third down on that final drive to take the lead. And so, you know, those are the things that pop up from week to week. They change, right? And so I don't know if that exactly answers your question, but I think the missed tackling and a couple of the lapses in coverage, like those are the things that you want to see that's going to improve in order to feel like the defense is going to be where it needs to be in order to compete to get them in the playoffs.
6: You brought up the little turnover nugget with the Vikings. Great stat. As you prepare for the game against the Vikings to call that game on Sunday over on 98 Rock, what else have you discovered about the Vikings just doing your prep for that game?
21: Well, I don't know if I've discovered that they blitz a lot, but holy Toledo, how high those numbers are as far as percentages.
6: It's like 71% or something like that. It's insane.
21: It's outrageous. Like they've just thrown the kitchen sink every single play, and they're getting home kind of a lot. And, you know, I mean, just the way that defense and special teams rose to the moment in Chicago, you know, there was the blocked field goal attempt. There was the turnover forced at the 1 yard line. There was the sack on the final play of the game. Like that right there, that's like winning football. Like your defense is able to get those three plays, defense and special teams, able to get those three plays. That's the reason they win that football game. Right. You know, offensively, kind of curious to see, you know, Kyler Murray has just taken so few snaps this year before, you know, he went out and left week one, didn't play in week two. Now you get him back for week three. What's he look like at quarterback, you know? And so, and what's the offense look like? Because Carson Wentz came in and did a good job of handing the ball off a lot, you know, like, I mean, Minnesota's first in the NFL with a 69% run rate on first down. And, you know, I will say, like, if you want to look at some areas that are really positive for this Tampa Bay team, they have been really good in the trenches with those, like, a traditional running and run defense stats. You know, they're fifth in success rate running the football. They're fifth in defensive success rate against the run. You know, they have been solid on first down. I just think that it's the untimely penalties and it's the turnovers and a couple lapses in coverage here and there. And those things get cleaned up and they could be a pretty good football team. So not surprising that the feelings and the sentiment are what they are, understandably so, off to an 0-2 start. It is, I'll say it over and over. I've said it before and I'll probably say it for the next 30 years. What is so fascinating about football, it's such a small sample size league, right? And so we all have to react off the little bit of data that we have, but it's a very small sample size, right? And so that's what's so fascinating about week three. Here comes a 2-0 team. They got the second longest win streak in the NFL. It's going back to last year. They won 7 games in a row behind only the Seahawks, who have won 9. And they're coming into Tampa Bay with all this confidence and momentum. Buccaneers have, you know, this 0-2 frustrating start. I would not be surprised if Tampa Bay goes out and wins by double digits. I just wouldn't, because that's the way this league goes. And so I know Bucs fans are really eager for that. I am too, and I'm hopeful they'll go get it done.
6: Yeah, hoping you get to call your first you win for the Buccaneers this Sunday, 4:05 kick over at 98 Rock. Tony, appreciate your time this time and every week when we get to talk to you. So we'll talk again next week, and let's hope we get a dub this Sunday and enjoy the rest of your day, all right?
21: Sounds great, Nick. Go Bucs.
6: Go Bucs. That is Tony Castricone, the voice of the Tampa Bay Buccaneers. 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
6: All right, welcome back to the Nick Wise Show, live on an American League East Champion Wednesday. A little tired from staying up late, listening and watching the celebrations last night. It is Wednesday, so it is time to get to Ticket Prices Right, which means Chris Mathis is joining us. How are you, Chris Mathis?
30: I'm doing really good. Hold on. Let's see. There
6: Tim's,
30: I go. Yeah,
6: Tim's first day.
30: I'm doing really good. I'm excited, and hopefully I can rebound after what was a tough loss for me last week.
6: You got the voice of high school football in here, Tim, and you don't even have his mic turned on. The disrespect, man. You just disrespected your opponent just now.
31: I disrespected him last week and I kicked his ass.
30: Whoa. Wow.
6: All right. Ticket Prices Right. How it works. I'll give you guys a game. You tell me what you think the cheapest ticket price into the game is. Also, I got a couple, I got some nuggets on the games, too. We'll give you some information, right? So, Texas and Tennessee, a nooner. I don't know why this game's on at noon, but it's on at noon. You got Arch taking on his uncle Peyton's old team, Tennessee. Arch was about as entertaining as wallpaper with the media yesterday because he's afraid to say anything now. Cheapest ticket into this one over at Neyland Stadium, Chris Mathis.
30: This is going to be an expensive ticket, especially the cheapest one. I'm going to rock with $290. $290 is the cheapest ticket.
6: He's going high. $290. Let's go to Tim Barnard.
31: Well, when you're talking Texas and Tennessee, two ranked teams, SEC game.
6: This guy just always has to bring up that
31: point. You got to go higher than that. You got to go, I think, somewhere around 320, 325.
6: It is higher than that. Tim's got the point. It is $355. It's an expensive ticket. Cheapest ticket. All right, so the cheapest ticket of the entire college football slate is why I put this next game in there. Southern Miss at Tulane. There was not a cheaper ticket in all of college football.
30: Damn.
31: Southern Miss at Tulane?
6: Yes, sir.
31: Oh, jeez. All right, if you're saying cheap, I'll go $45.
6: $45. Wow. Chris Mathis.
30: Having played this game so many times, I know he overshot that. I'm going to play it safe, though, and go just under him just so I'm on the safe side.
6: Oh, you are such a
30: give
6: turd.
30: Me 25.
6: Cheapest ticket, $7.
30: Sheesh. Be hilarious if I went under him and still missed. Like I went too far away from the digit.
6: One of the only reason why I'm putting this in is TCU at UCF, one of the cheapest tickets as well. Cheapest ticket to get into the bounce house on Saturday, Chris Mathis.
30: All right, so $7 for the last one. I'll go a little higher. Give me $19 for this matchup.
6: $19,
31: Tim. $19. I mean, all right. I'll go $25.
6: Cheapest ticket was only $12. Chris Mathis with the point. So now Chris has three. Tim's got one.
31: No, two.
30: Two. Yeah, it's 2-1.
6: Oh, it's 2-1. Yeah. See, I can't count. That's why I shouldn't do this. all right. Central Arkansas taking on Florida State. Norvell on the second hottest seat in the state of Florida, would you guys say? A couple weeks ago, it was the hottest. But would you say it's probably the second hottest now?
30: Yeah, Todd Bowles being number one.
6: Yeah. I'm definitely not saying it's John Summerall.
31: Yeah. I was going to say, what college are we talking about here?
30: Hey, who knows? Maybe there's a school down there we just aren't aware of that's on a hotter hot seat right now.
6: I'm going to say this before you guys take your guesses. Credit to FSU fans if they are actually paying these kind of prices to go see Florida State take on Central Arkansas. That's all I'll say.
30: So tells me a little higher than like 50. That's what that tells me.
6: Cheapest ticket, Chris Mathis.
30: I'm going to go 111.
6: This is 111. Tim?
31: 111. Wow.
30: That's a good number. I think I put him in a tough spot.
31: He did, because I feel like I want to go lower than that, but the way Nick kind of phrased it, I don't know.
6: Yeah, I did. Yeah, I did that.
30: I did that.
31: Cheeky smile. All right, I'll say 100.
6: What did you say?
30: I said 111.
6: Tim is closer.
30: Oh, man.
6: The cheapest ticket, though, is $70.
31: Wow.
6: That seems like a lot for Florida State and Central Arkansas.
30: Yeah, Florida State 44.5-point favorite as well.
6: Like, why would you go to this game?
30: No, sir.
6: I can think of 70 other things I'd rather do. All right, South Florida, USF taking on Bowling Green up in Ohio. USF looking for their first 4-0 start since 2018. They started 7-0 that year before losing the next 7 games, and they went 7-6. We don't expect that to happen this season. Could you imagine? Like, God, you're 7-0, and the next thing you lose 6 in a row. Anyways, cheapest ticket into that game. Let's go to Tim.
31: Cheapest ticket. It's up in Ohio. So I feel like
6: they love football there.
31: Yeah, they do. I feel like it's just going to be I'm going to go $65.
6: $65, Chris Mathis.
30: A little high for me. The Falcons are 0-3. Give me $29, the cheapest ticket.
6: Cheapest ticket, $38. So Chris Mathis is closest. They are 0-3. They played a couple Power 4 teams, and then they played Tarleton State. Tarleton State's like this school that I don't know where the hell they came from, but they got so much money. All of a sudden, they're like, they've got like the nicest college basketball arena in all of college.
30: Hmm.
6: And their football team, yeah, beat Bowling Green.
30: Hmm.
6: Ole Miss at Florida in the swamp. Cheapest ticket.
30: Cool. This is my go. Last week, I remember the LSU-Ole Miss game. That ticket was, what did it start at? Was it 400 plus?
6: I don't know, but we got to get through these.
30: All right, give me 320. $320.
6: It says 320. Tim?
31: 320. I'm going to go 250.
6: Tim is closer with the point, and he just took the lead. 171, cheapest one in. All right, I'll give you the most expensive NFL ticket this weekend. Chargers got a great chance to start 0-3. Mike McDaniel, that offense, we all wanted that here in Tampa Bay. Maybe not so much anymore. Chargers at Bills, cheapest ticket, Chris Mathis.
30: Well, Chargers at Bills, give me 340.
6: 340, he says. Tim?
31: I'm going to go 275.
6: Cheapest ticket in. Tim with the point, 289.
30: Nice, Tim. Nice.
6: That is the point for Tim.
30: He's running away with this one.
6: 5-3. Cheapest ticket in the NFL. Texans at Colts. Must win game for the Texans. I would say out of all the 0-2 teams, they are the one I'm least worried about.
30: Yeah.
6: Cheapest ticket in, Chris Mathis.
30: Ooh, let's go with 30. Let's go with $49.
6: This is 49, Tim.
31: 49, that's a good one.
30: Of course it is.
31: Easy. All right, because I like it. I'm going to go 48.
30: This punk.
6: Tim just stole the point. $43.
30: This and one's over, Nick.
6: It is over.
30: Vikings, I'm going to do one more. What about the Bucks?
6: Vikings at Bucks. I'll give you the hint here. It's the fourth cheapest ticket in the NFL this year. Let's go to Tim.
31: 75.
6: He says 75.
30: That's a little low. I love the guy. Give me 119.
6: You are... Point to Tim again, $66.
30: All right, nice job, Tim. Nice job.
6: To see Todd Bowles in the masterclass. Kyler Murray set to return. Brian Flores' defense, man, blitzing over 70% of the time. That's going to be interesting.
30: And Trotter. Trotter not really participating today. That's not a good look either.
6: Yeah, we'll get the injury report later, but I think he'll be okay. I mean, he was out there, but yeah, he's got a brace on his...
30: Yeah.
6: Was it a shoulder?
30: It almost looked like tape. It almost looked like tape, and he wasn't wearing anything else other than just the tape. And one might call it a brace. Yeah,
6: he wasn't participating, right?
30: Yeah, no, he was off to the side. No, I saw on Greg Allman of Fox Sports.
6: Yeah, Greg's great, man. He's got everything. All right, that was Ticket Price is Right. Tim wins. I don't know what the record is on the season. What, do you guys split it now? You guys 2-2?
30: Let's see. Are we 2-2?
31: Well... I mean, are we? If we're talking about beforehand, yeah, I think we might be even.
30: Yeah, I think we're even, Steven.
6: All right, there we go. I like
31: there
6: it.
31: There you go.
6: All right, I'll let the people decide on the text line, 82945. Are we talking Bucks next, or are we talking Rays next? You guys call, and I'll talk about whatever you want to talk about. Let's do it.
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6: Hi, welcome back to the Nick Wise Show, hour number two. I do want to let you know the Gators, who are playing Ole Miss on Saturday. We got a pair of tickets to that game if you want to go see the Gators take on Ole Miss. 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And I want you to go to 95.7 WDAE and AM 620. There is a talk back feature there. Little microphone. You just hold that down. You can leave a message. We get it here in the studio. All I want you to do is open that up, say go Gators, and you are entered into the contest to win those tickets to go see the Gators. I believe that's a 3:30 kick on Saturday against Ole Miss. To me, it's maybe the best game of the week. I mean, there's some good ones. You got Michigan and Iowa. You got Tennessee, Texas. It doesn't really get much better, though, than, in my opinion, Florida and Ole Miss. I think that's
31: go Gators, baby.
6: Great game. Get off the talk back. You can't win.
31: I say, does that mean I'm in now?
6: No. Stop. I know. I can see you in there on the camera on your phone. Get out of the talk. You can't win. And I'll know it's you because I know your voice. We all know
31: you. I can disguise it.
6: Yeah. There'll be a bunch of people like, go Gators. And then you'll be like, go Gators. Go Gators. Go Gators. Everybody else will have the R pronounced. And then there's Tim's. I'm like, oh, there's Tim.
31: Go Gators.
6: Try to say it like a Floridian.
31: Go Gators.
6: There you go. So you can do it.
31: I choose not to.
6: I'm trying to think like the most Boston thing that you can say. And then we can try to have you say it not like Ted from Ted. I still want to do a game where like we play audio of you and Ted and then play like, was that Ted or was that Tim?
31: kind of like a who said it, but just...
6: Except just Ted and Tim.
31: Comments, that'd be funny.
6: I like that. We were talking about the Tampa Bay... It looks like a majority of the techs want to talk about the Rays. I'm cool with that. Let's do it. The Rays are American League East champions. Phone lines are open. 888-388-0957. I know everybody didn't get in when we were talking about this earlier, so now is your chance to get back on and be part of the program. The question earlier was, how far do the Rays have to go for you in the playoffs to be, you know, to consider the season as a whole successful? And I know anything less than a championship, I think in that moment, yeah, you're going to be disappointed, whether it's a first round, you know, ALDS exit, ALCS, World Series, doesn't matter when they go out, you're going to be sad, right? That's just our natural reaction as fans. But when you look back at the season 3 months from now and you take the emotions out of it, how far do they have to go for you to say that season was successful? Because here's my theory on it. I feel like we hold the Rays to a bar a little bit lower than the Buccaneers and the Lightning. And we do that because they play at a disadvantage, right? The payroll is not the same as the competition. They are in the toughest division in all of baseball. There's a certain, there's a lot of things that factor into why we do that with the Rays. When it comes to the Lightning, they've won 3 Stanley Cups. The Bucks, 2 Super Bowls. Of course, the Rays have been to the dance twice, the World Series, and they haven't gotten it done yet. So we hold them to a different standard, I feel like, because if the Buccaneers were the top seed in the NFC or the Lightning were the top seed in the Eastern Conference, the expectation is you got to win it all, and anything less would be disappointed. So I'm actually going to stick with that with the Tampa Bay Rays as well. I'm going to hold them to that standard. 3 months when I look back on this season, don't get me wrong, they proved all of us wrong, and they did an exceptional job getting to where they are. And my expectation in the beginning of the year was not for them to win a championship, but I believe that it is okay to change your expectations as the season goes along. We're kind of already doing that with the Buccaneers, right? As we speak. You know, Reuben Bain, right? Like, the expectation was this guy was going to be a game wrecker and he was going to change everything. And we've changed our expectations in year number one. So with the Rays, I'm changing my expectations from the beginning of the year to now. And I think for me to look back at it and say, you know, that was a really great year. They got to win it all because they're the one seed. They got the bye week. They don't have to play in the wild card. It's a great accomplishment. And they did that. Therefore, I need them to go finish the job. So 888-388-0957. That is the phone number. Want to hear from Rays fans this afternoon. You can also text in 82945. Start your text with DAE, and we'll get you on the radio. Let's go to Matthew in Tampa. What's up, Matthew?
4: Hello, can you hear me?
6: I can hear you. What's up, buddy?
4: Good. In my opinion, if the Rays don't at least make it, it's for sure a failure. I mean, we got to win it, first of all. I think number one goal is winning it. That should be everyone's goal. If we don't win the World Series, I do think of the season somewhat as a failure, but for sure if we don't make it, it's a failure. Because do you think this team realistically can lose to Houston or Chicago in the playoffs, in the ALCS? Absolutely not. This team's, you got to make it to the World Series.
6: I wouldn't say absolutely not. I mean, Chicago came in here and took 2 out of 3. The only one they didn't get was Drew Rasmussen. I remember that game. That was the first time I think my wife made it through the ninth. And then Brian Baker came in. She's like, what's all this about? I go, the closer's coming in. And she finally got to see Brian Baker in action. They won 1-0. But I wouldn't count those White Sox out. Those White Sox are kind of a dangerous team. Now, don't get me wrong. I like our chances against anybody they would play in the ALCS. And they would be favored, I believe, in against any of those teams that make it in there. But, you know, I don't want to say they're guaranteed to win that, just like I don't want to say they're guaranteed to lose once they get to the World Series against an NL team, like a caller earlier had said. So 888-388-0957. Let's go to Mike in Tampa. What's up, Mike?
14: What's going on, Nick the GOAT?
6: What's up, bro? Hey. How are you, Mike?
14: I'm all right. I'm chilling. Hey, I need you to open up a segment to all of them Rays haters, everybody who called in and said that they were going to lose 100 games, I need them to put on their big boy pants and call in and apologize for trying us like that. I need to see if they're going to step up and be a man and admit that they was wrong. Brian from Plant City, call and tell them that and apologize.
6: We have had we've had a couple callers already call in and apologize. One caller called in and apologized to Kevin Cash specifically, and then another guy called in and apologized to the whole team for thinking they would be an under 500 team. Yeah, there was a lot of doom and gloom at the beginning of the year, and then you know they didn't have the best start either. And here they are winning the American
14: especially
6: League East
14: Brian
6: last night.
14: Brian from Clearwater, I mean, especially that Brian from Plant City. I definitely need to hear him call. I will hang up and listen.
6: Thanks for the call, Mike. Yeah, Brian in Plant City is becoming a big star of the station. Let's see. Somebody just texted, I just left Dick's and I got my Rays 2026 AL East Champs T-shirt at the checkout. I said to the cashier that I need to unfold it to.

0: an impact on the game. My tweets, my show, do not. Now, I'm joking, right? Those things don't really play a factor. But I want to say that because you know, people will think that they really do. So I feel like I should put out the disclaimer. But yeah, just I thought it was interesting that someone messed up at Dick's. And I hope whoever it did didn't get fired. I definitely, when that person called in, I didn't think that was I didn't think that was going to blow up the way it did. So hopefully that employee is good. They allegedly, I should say, Dick's allegedly released those shirts. We don't know, but it looked real. And then Fanatics was messaging us. They wanted to dig into it more. And I got to be honest, that's one of the last companies I'm ever going to help. So I just ignored that response. All right, we'll continue talking about the Rays. Phone lines are open, 888-388-0957. How far do the Tampa Bay Rays need to go in the playoffs for you to consider this a successful season? We'll continue taking your calls and reading your texts coming up next.
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3: All right, welcome back to the Nick Wise Show. We're talking about the Tampa Bay Rays, or I should address them properly, the American League East. Tampa Bay Rays. American League East champions. Yeah, thank you. I forgot the key word there. American League East champions, the Tampa Bay Rays. That was awesome last night. I'm sitting there watching the game, just enjoying it. You felt like once they got the first run, I felt like it took the pressure off of them a little bit because they didn't score at all in the first game. And even us as fans, we probably were overreacting a little bit to game one. Like, oh no, it's getting closer in October. They can't score. Then they put up six in game two. So it was great. I loved the uniforms last night. Those jerseys were great. They are going to wear those as the road unis going forward. Love it. We talked about it after the All-Star game when they were wearing the blue Ray Sunburst jerseys. We're like, they got to get some grays. They got to represent the area.
4: When those were posted, I tweeted out, I was like, I don't think I've ever been excited for road gray uniforms like I was for these. Those things were just gorgeous.
3: Yeah, it's always bothered me that they never represent, and you know, it's been a long time. It's always bothered me they didn't represent Tampa Bay on the front of their jersey. I never understood why.
4: Yeah.
3: Here's a text. This is Nick and Tim. Great show. Thank God for the new uniforms. I have no idea what the stupid star/sunray on the uni was supposed to be. Plus, I hate Rays Up. We are the damn Devil Rays. Wear it with pride. Well, they dropped the Devil Rays name. That is the interesting thing about them, too. It's like, because you have jerseys with the Devil Ray, obviously, and you've got the Stingrays in the outfield, but then you have jerseys with the burst on it. Like, when I first moved here, I was a little confused. I'm like, all right. What is? Are they a ray of sunshine? Are they a stingray? I'm confused. And I think right now they're kind of just embracing both. But I feel like as more and more time, they're never gonna. I don't think they're gonna go back to the Devil Rays.
4: Yeah,
3: but it does feel like they are really embracing the stingray a little bit more right now, especially introducing those jerseys. But,
4: as they should.
3: Yeah, I think it's awesome.
4: Those Carl Crawford uniforms were just fantastic.
3: Yeah,
4: back in the day.
3: I really enjoyed the jerseys last night. I think everybody did. I want one badly. I mean, my brother's not a Rays fan. I sent him last night the jersey. I'm like, look at these things. He's like, dude. He's like, those are pretty sick. And again, that's coming from someone that's not a fan. Taylor Walls, I was getting a lot of messages and text messages too on my phone from folks about Taylor Walls and how he was last night. He was great. That bunt hit in the seventh inning. What in the hell are the Yankees doing? The first baseman comes in to play it. Max Fried grabs it. He has no. I mean, he was about to rifle it to first, and then realizes, oh wow, there's nobody there because my first baseman is standing right next to us.
4: Well,
3: and Jazz is over on second with a lollipop in his mouth.
4: That's it right there, Jazz Chisholm.
3: Like, well, he was playing so far over, and I don't know, he was just out of position.
4: I mean, yeah,
3: he's supposed to cover the bag, though.
4: Exactly, that's the point. When you see your first baseman sneaking in like that, you instinctively know you got to move over, regardless of the positioning, the proper positioning for that at bat. Where I think he was trying to force the double play or whatever, and it's just like, dude, this is part of the reason why I can't stand Jazz Chisholm.
3: Yeah, you haven't forgiven him for the lollipop either.
4: He's just I don't like him.
3: My thing is people like get like so upset over the lollipop, and I'm like, dude, people have lippers in all the time. Like, you know, I get it, there's a little stick at the lollipop, but at the end of the day it is what it is. But yeah. he screwed up on that play. And then when Taylor Walt scored and they reviewed it, had they called him out, I think it stays out. But had they, because they didn't, he was safe. I mean, it was so close. When I'm watching the replay, I instantly thought all right, before they went to the replay, I thought they had him. I was like, ah, he's out, and they're gonna review this. And then Boone comes out of the dugout, you know, does the hands on the head thing to review. And I'm like, yeah, they got him. Well, then I see the replay and they keep playing it and playing it. There's only one version, like where they're behind home plate and you see Taylor sliding head first. That's really the only camera they had that kind of gave you a good angle. When I saw it, I still couldn't tell you whether he was safe or not. It was one of the closest plays I've ever seen. And I'm like, you can't change it because you called him safe. And again, had they called him out, I think it stays out. But that was one of the closest plays I've ever seen a replay. I literally couldn't come up with, like, whatever they would have come out and said, I would have been like, okay. But because they called him safe, it ended up staying, obviously.
4: Oh, that was fantastic, too. And you could tell, I think that run with him being called safe put the exclamation mark on that win last night, that everyone in that dugout for the Rays knew they just clinched the AL East with that overturn or with that correction.
3: Yeah, all week, last week, we were talking about, well, not all week, but on Friday, we were talking about how fun it would be to win it all at Yankee Stadium or win the American League East at Yankee Stadium and celebrate in front of their fans. Half of that happened. They didn't really get to celebrate in front of the fans because they all left. The ninth inning for Brian Baker, that was the least amount of people I've ever seen. And I've been to Yankee Stadium a handful of times. I've never seen that few people in the building. The Rays sent them packing, and it was awesome. Now, I will say the one negative thought I had in my mind was when they were celebrating on their field, and then they were in the locker room and all of that. The only thing I couldn't get over, I'm like, oh, man, it sucks because the Yankees have an opportunity to be able to do this right back to us. And I'm not saying they will. I'm just, that's me just, that's how I am as a sports fan. I always think of the worst, and I wish I didn't, right? Like, I'm trying to enjoy the moment, and I'm sitting there going, oh, man, what if the Yankees get us back? You know what I mean? And I had the same thought in 2022 with my college football team. When Michigan and Ohio State both went to the college football playoff, Michigan had beaten Ohio State. All I kept thinking, I didn't enjoy any of it because I'm like, what if Ohio State and we play in the national championship and they beat us? Then this game means nothing. I stressed it for 2 weeks. What happened? Neither of us played for a national championship. TCU embarrassed us. And that kick is so far left. The ball is still going left for Ohio State. They just cannot. That university, that football program is so good, but they just cannot find a kicker that can make it. Like, they ain't got no Trey Smack. That's for sure.
4: Yeah, I know. It reminds me of Florida State back at the time. All those wide rights they had.
3: Yeah, wide right. Wide right. I mean, they had a wide left, too.
4: Mm-hmm. It's like every time I flip it on and Florida State was lining up for a game winner, it would always miss.
3: None of them were that wide. That was one of the worst kicks, and it synced up perfectly at midnight on New Year's Eve. It was the only thing that made that night great.
4: I was rooting for Ohio State in that game.
3: Oh, well, you really? Over the SEC?
4: Yes.
3: I thought you guys, like, stood together.
4: No, not when it comes to Georgia. Not when it comes to... Okay.
3: I thought you guys were like a brotherhood and like, oh, the SEC.
4: I mean, I'll be happy, but at the same time, I do have my Florida Gator hate. That comes first.
3: Yeah, but you know if Georgia would have won the Well, they did win the national championship.
4: I wasn't happy.
3: Yeah, no, you were probably going, the SEC has won 17 of the last 16
4: nats. I would never.
3: Yeah, right.
4: I hate when Georgia wins.
3: I've heard you tell me how many national championships the SEC has won, so you're lying.
4: No, I'm not.
3: By the way, I might owe you an apology for something. Maybe we'll get to it at the end of the show.
4: That.
3: I might take my time.
4: I
3: might take my time getting to that
4: one. Uh-huh, sure.
3: Let's go to Ace real quick. What's up, Ace? Ace is over in Tampa.
5: Hey, what's up, Nick? How you doing?
3: I'm good, brother. How are you?
5: So, man, I'm eating a big plate of crow, man. I'm putting on my big boy pants like you called to say it. I'm calling in to say it because right before the All-Star break, they had a 40-game stretch to where they went 17-23. And you guys posed something, a question about where's your confidence in the Rays right now, something like that to the listeners. And I texted in to Tim. I said, man, they've been figured out as a lineup, the batting. The only power we have is Yandy and Junior, and it is what it is. This is what we got. And I'm eating this crow, and it tastes like a ribeye steak, I got to be honest. I'm glad to eat it. Man, but what a performance by Cash. Honestly, man. I mean, you got to think. They had that stretch. I think, I don't know if they slipped and lost the lead in the AL East, or they were only like a game or so ahead at that time, but it wasn't looking good for 40 games. That's a fourth. That's a quarter of the season.
3: Yeah, it was a big stretch, man.
5: And man, not only that, he loses Shane, who we had real big aspirations for this year, makes a move, you know, a couple moves for the trade deadline, and then, man, to just lead this team and take it and go right back and just the lineup and how the confidence he kept in the clubhouse. I mean, that's a great performance. Look, we got, without a doubt, one of the best managers in baseball.
3: Oh,
5: without
3: a doubt. 100%. Pedro Martinez, yep. Thanks for the call.
5: Without a doubt.
3: Pedro Martinez also praised Kevin Cash. I think it was yesterday or the day before. Ace, I didn't mean to cut you off, man. I thought you were done. I'm sorry. I didn't mean to hang up on you. I do got to get to Xavier Hamilton, though. He is coming up next, USF linebacker, so we'll talk to him. I got to get some Bulls here on the show. And I do want to let you know, look, maybe your wife or your girlfriend, whoever you live with, is like, look, here's the project I have for you. 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
3: Every Wednesday on the Nick Wise Show, we talk to a member of the USF Bulls football team. And joining us this week, linebacker Xavier Hamilton. And Xavier, you are from Gulf Breeze, Florida. My aunt lives there. It's like a melting pot of sports fans. Did you grow up a Bucks fan, Jags fan, Saints fan? Because, yeah, I mean, all three kind of live in that area.
18: Yeah, they're all pretty close, but
13: personally, I never really like followed a specific NFL team.
3: That's interesting. You're not the first college football player to say that. I feel like none of you guys like the NFL. My brother, who was really good at football, much better than me, he never really cared to watch it either. Meanwhile, I couldn't stop watching it.
13: I watch the games, don't get me wrong, but like I just find like the college football games more interesting, like more fun to watch than the NFL games, personally.
3: As someone who loves college football, man, I kind of agree with you on that one. Talking to Xavier Hamilton, linebacker of the USF Bulls. So you come here from Gulf Breeze, Tampa, big city. What are some things you like to do around the area when you're not, you know, focused on football?
13: Around, I like to go downtown a lot. I think it's really nice. Hyde Park especially, I like walking around there. Row, Meat Market, all those areas down there.
3: Yeah, every time I go to Hyde Park, I realize how much money I don't have. So before you got to USF, you had a lot of offers out of high school. LSU, Auburn, Notre Dame, Florida State, and they have a huge following in the Panhandle where you're from. What was it about USF that made you commit to the Bulls?
13: So during the process, my sister actually moved down here to Tampa, and I absolutely loved Tampa a lot. Like whenever I came here, it felt like this is where I need to be. Like this is my home. Like now, like whenever I go home, it's like I can only just be there for a week before it's like, man, I need to come back to Tampa.
3: Yeah, I mean, after living in Tampa, Gulf Breeze probably gets a little bit boring. So I guess we owe your sister a big thank you for you coming to USF. Xavier Hamilton, linebacker, joining us here on the Nick Wise Show. Take me through last week's game, Delaware State. You guys are up 21-17 at halftime. I'm sure you're not happy about that. And you guys come out in the second half and really, I think, played your best half of football. What changed in the locker room at halftime for you guys?
13: Coach Aldridge really isn't, like, on game day, he doesn't really yell that much. He's not much of a yeller. He just came in, told us that, like, we're one job away from them not scoring at all. Like, that's all the message was. And in the first half, like, maybe, like, we just kind of came out. We got a stop on the first drive, but it was still too many yards. And our standards, they get nothing at all. In the second half, whenever we came out, we all had a mindset that, like, that's never happening to us again. That's what the main switch was, I feel like, in the locker room. And we all just did our job and just executed at a high level in the second half.
3: Yeah, I thought the second half was your best half of football so far this season. Talking to Xavier Hamilton, the linebacker at USF here on 95.7 WDAE and AM 620. Bowling Green this weekend, week four. It's already here. You guys have Bowling Green. Now, they're 0-3, lost to a couple Power 4 teams, lost to Tarleton State. They're kind of an interesting school because they kind of came out of nowhere. They have a bunch of money, and they're kind of good at everything they do. As you prepare for this game this weekend, you watch the film of Bowling Green. What are some things you see on tape that they do pretty well?
13: Bowling Green, since their offensive coordinator was an O-line guy, and they want to run the football. So our game plan going into it is we just got to stop the run. We got to stop the run, make them pass. They utilize their tight ends most of the time in all their formations. So we're expecting a heavy run game, and we're going to go up there and bring it to them.
3: Not surprised to hear that they want to run the ball at Bowling Green because Eddie George is their coach, running back. He went to Ohio State just like your coach, Brian Hartline. Is Brian Hartline talked any trash on Eddie George this weekend? That way he can have bragging rights over a fellow Ohio State guy.
13: The message from Hartline is this is just another great opportunity for us to go out and show what we are about before we walk into conference play. We got to put our best things on tape.
3: USF Bulls linebacker Xavier Hamilton here on the Nick Wise Show. Let me ask you something about playing college football. You have won two games at home this year. You won in dramatic fashion on the road. The win against FIU, 40,000 fans. Army, like I said, dramatic fashion. You were part of the Bulls team last year. You went into the swamp in front of 90,000. You took down the Gators. What do you enjoy more, winning at home in front of a packed Raymond James Stadium, or winning on the road, like let's say the Swamp, where there's 90,000 sad fans?
13: Internally, it's a great feeling knowing that you just silenced so many people. But I don't think there's a more comparable feeling than getting a really nice win at home and you can celebrate with your own fans. Like that's, you run down the sideline, running around the stadium after the game, giving them all high fives, and you're seeing everyone just so, like, they're all smiling, they're all excited. It's honestly, like, that's a better feeling to me personally.
3: So on the topic of road wins, Army, a couple weeks ago, talking to Xavier Hamilton, linebacker at USF, was a big day for you. Not only was it a dramatic win, but you got your first sack. Take us through that play of you getting your first sack in college football.
13: So during the play, I mean, it was really the culmination of the whole drive. Like, we knew that we had, it was coming into 2 minutes. Like, we got to get off the field. Like, after we stopped them, I was like, they didn't call a timeout. Like, they didn't waste any time on the clock. They ran plays back to back. So we were just, our mindset going out was, we gotta stop them. There's no other option. Like, our back's against the wall here. And the play that we had, we've been calling it all day, and like, we've been getting great looks off of it. And just like, everyone just did their job. Like, Mike Will did a great job shanking the tight end. I was able to get free, and because of him doing that job and all my other teammates doing their job, I was able to come free. And we talk about competitive excellence all the time. Whenever the play comes your way, you got to make it. So I feel like that's just what we all did on that drive.
3: As a linebacker, when the play call is giving you an opportunity to rush the passer, do you get a little bit more excited on those plays?
13: A little bit, yeah. You try not to show it, but it's kind of like, to me, it's like a mental relief. Like, man, all I got to do is rush. Like, heck, like, let's go. Let's do it.
3: Yeah, see, I couldn't play linebacker. I have a horrible poker face. The quarterback would know I'm blitzing right away. Talking to Xavier Hamilton, USF Bulls linebacker. Let's stick with the Army game for a minute, because it really was such an incredible game a couple weeks ago. You guys did your job. Of course, you get your first sack in that game. You guys do your job. You get off the field. What's it like for the defense, knowing you did your job? Offense is on the field. There's nothing you can do. For the final drive, what are you doing? Are you, you know, back turn of the game, you can't watch? Are you watching on the Jumbotron in the stadium? Are you standing up on the sidelines watching the game? Like, what are you doing during that final drive before you guys scored the game-winning touchdown?
13: And that one specifically, I was standing on, I was on the sideline. Like, I got up off the bench. I was like, I had the utmost confidence in them. Like, there was no doubt in my mind that they were either going to make the field goal or go down and score. So, I mean, it was an amazing play. It was something that you can't really replicate or ask for anything better in college football. So,
3: no, you can't. That's just one of those awesome college football moments. Now, I don't know if you know this, but the USF Bulls defense on third down allows just 3.25 yards per play. That is the lowest in the American Conference, 16th lowest in FBS. What is it about you guys on third down that just, you guys seem to just be finding so much success right now?
13: If you want to be really good on third down, you got to be good on first and second down. So that's what we preach all the time. Like, you got to be better first, second down. Makes third down way more manageable for us. And then whenever third down comes, it's, don't relax. Got to do your job. And that's all we do in practice.
3: Xavier Hamilton, USF linebacker, joining us here on the Nick Wise Show. Last year, you were eighth on the team in tackles, which is a hell of an accomplishment. How has Coach Aldridge made you an even better player this year?
13: Honestly, it's the simplification of just knowing your job description and then doing it. Last year, we played good defense. We had a great coordinator. I wouldn't take it back for anything. I learned a lot from Coach Orlando, but with Aldridge, I mean, it's like the job's description is explained better, in my opinion. And it's coached well. I feel more confident with the way that he has prepared us to go out and play, that there's no doubt whenever we go out there that we know what we're going to do.
3: I've talked to a lot of your teammates, and pretty much every defensive player I've spoke to, you know, they praise Coach Aldridge at a very high level. When the new coaching staff comes in, of course, this day and age in college football, transfer portal, you got to weigh out all your options. Was Coach Aldridge a big reason why you stuck around at USF?
13: I actually knew Coach Aldridge in high school. He was the one who offered me at Auburn whenever he was recruiting me in high school. So whenever I saw he got the D coordinator job, I thought it's pretty simple for me. I mean, I love Tampa. I like Aldridge a lot. I knew him in high school. He's been a great guy to me. He's a great guy to all of us. He loves us like we're one of his own children. And he shows it every day in the way that he coaches us at practice. Because you don't want a soft coach at practice, because it's like, I don't respect him. And if I love passionate coaches, and he's definitely one of them at practice. He'll let you know whenever you mess up, but also the most important piece is he'll love you on the field if you made a good play. And I feel like that's why all of us get behind him so much, and that we all listen to him so well, because he shows that he cares by the way that he coaches us.
3: Does he hold a grudge against your sister for you choosing USF over Auburn?
13: By the time I was committing, he was already off being a D coordinator someone else.
3: Xavier Hamilton, linebacker at USF. You mentioned soft coaches. You play for Brian Hartline. The word soft is the last word I would use to describe Hartline. You know, just my interactions with him, I just feel like he's all football all the time. Is there more to Coach Hartline outside of football? Like, what's he like when the cameras aren't on him?
13: He's a really funny guy. I mean, he makes jokes all the time. Like, it's like he's one of the guys almost. But it's always there's always a line between that, and obviously you have immense respect for him because he's your head coach. So
3: yeah,
13: he's extremely cool outside of it. Like, I don't know, I couldn't explain it anywhere else. He's just a normal guy, like, to us. Like, but he's also just our head coach.
3: Head coach that's got you guys 3-0, hopefully 4-0 after Bowling Green on Saturday. Xavier Hamilton, USF Bulls linebacker, I really appreciate your time today. Real quick, before I let you go, anything you want to say to Bulls Nation that's listening right now?
13: Yeah, I mean, we appreciate y'all showing out every single game. It's been awesome, especially from whenever I first got here. We used to not have that many people in the stands for a game like FIU. It never really happened for us, and especially now that I get to see it after being here for 2 years, after winning a lot last year, seeing it grow, and especially now, like, it's, there's nothing better than seeing y'all out there. And it does an unimaginable amount towards our morale and our confidence out there.
3: That's awesome. Xavier Hamilton, USF linebacker, appreciate your time. We'll talk to you soon. Go Bulls. Good luck Saturday night.
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3: All right, good to have you along on a Wednesday. The Nick Wise Show, final segment before the drive with T-Kras coming up next. I got a great stat here. So Doug Wechter, his biggest concern, he shared the same concern as me. We're both just bright baseball minds. I'm not as nearly as bright as Doug. I'm just joking. But his concern was having that break, right? Having the bye. And being off for all of that time. That's my biggest concern, too. So I got the numbers, the data. Teams that have the bye, how do they do? I'll give you that information here in just a second. Scott and Wesley Chapel wants to talk about the shirts that we were talking about on Friday, the American League East Championship shirts. What's up, Scott? How are you?
4: Hey, Nick. What's
3: up, dude?
4: Yeah, man. So we went ahead. Yep, can you hear me?
3: Yep, I got you.
4: Okay, yeah, we went ahead and manifested that, man. You know, like I say, you know, with the segment that you said, you know, are we afraid to go ahead and say that we're going to win the AL East, you know? And I was like, man, you know, it reminded me. I went ahead and bought that shirt, and it was just like, you know, we went ahead and manifested it. And I'm just so proud of this team, man. And, you know, it was funny to see some of the Twitter, you know, responses after that game Friday night, you know, where they kind of rested some guys, gave some guys off the night off. And they were like, oh, you know, the shirts, you know, we jinxed it, you know, and it was just like, man. And then last night, once they debuted the same shirts, and it was like, now everyone was liking the post and showing me love. So, you know, it was good, man. But I'm just proud of this team, man. And, you know, I just think that we just got to kind of get these bats cracking and, you know, get these guys, you know, runners in scoring position. You know what I mean? As long as we can clean that up, you know, we've already shown that we can beat, you know, some of the best teams out there. And so with the AL East looking as weak as it is, you know, with the AL looking as weak as it is, man, I think we can go ahead and make a nice little run at it. So it's all coming together. Got the stadium deal, still working on that, you know, and this would be a great way to just go ahead and shift things into motion, you know. So, all right, so that's all I had, man, you know.
3: I appreciate you, Scott. Yeah, this has an opportunity to be the greatest race season ever. I mean, if they can bring this home with a championship and of course the approval of the new stadium, I mean, I can't think of a better year other than maybe the year that the team came to Tampa Bay. But I mean, getting the team obviously is step one, but I guess it's possible. I think a championship and getting a new stadium might even top just getting a team alone, which is, you know, tough to do. But yeah, this team has a chance to do something special. So records for teams that have to who get the bye and only play the ALDS. So this started in 2022. That is when the wild card came to play. The American League in 2022, Houston had the bye and they won. The Yankees had the bye and they won. So the American League was 2-0. That year, the National League went 0-2. In 2023, the American League went 1-1. One of the teams with the bye lost. That was the Orioles. The Astros also had a bye. They won their division series. In the NL, once again, the Braves and Dodgers went 0-2. In 24, the American League, the New York Yankees and Cleveland Guardians both won the division series after a bye. The NL went 1-1. The Dodgers won. The Phillies lost. Last year in 2025, the American League, the Toronto Blue Jays won their division series. The Mariners won their division series. The American League went 2-0, teams that had the bye. In the National League, the Brewers won. The Phillies lost. And the NL went 1-1 after having the bye. So combined, AL and NL, 9-7. So not a huge advantage overall, but in the AL, the teams with the bye are 7-1 to advance to the ALCS, which is pretty impressive. The only team that lost was in 23. It was the Baltimore Orioles. They lost in the division series. So numbers are on your side. It's crazy how the National League, obviously, they struggle going 0-2, 0-2, 1-1, 1-1. I mean, they are overall 2-1. Don't make me add up all these numbers, but they're bad.
5: Well, a lot of those
3: 2-6.
5: A lot of those times, the Dodgers were the third or fourth seed and just came through that way.
3: Are you talking about when they had success in the playoffs?
5: No. Well, yes, when the Dodgers have had success. But if you notice, in 24, the Dodgers were the number one seed. But then last year, they weren't the first or second seed.
3: Correct.
5: So that's the reason why the Phillies lost, because of the Dodgers.
3: Yeah, that was a good series. I remember that. Philly had their opportunity. So, yeah, those are the numbers. So I guess after hearing those numbers, I'm concerned a little less, but it's something that I always think about, because I think baseball, football, you like having that bye week, unless your coach, I guess, is Todd Bowles, because he's not good after the bye week. But baseball to me is like one of those sports where I don't like the time off.
5: Baseball and hockey for me.
3: Hockey. But for me, it's baseball, because it's just timing of the hitters, right? It's trying to stay, like, they never have this much time off during the regular season. So all of a sudden, before the biggest series of the year, you have this big break, and I don't know, you're just out of routine. And so it worries me a little bit, but these numbers are encouraging. The AL 7-1 since this began. Obviously, don't love the way the bracket sets up. You're going to have the Yankees, the Rays, and the Red Sox all on one side, and you're going to end up with the Guardians, the White Sox, and Astros or Rangers. Whoever wins that division, they are now both under 500. It's kind of crazy to think that Cleveland, the White Sox, the Astros, or the Rangers, like one of those four teams is going to end up in the ALCS. It doesn't sit right with me. I don't love the way that that lines up. And then, meanwhile, the Rays and Yankees and Red Sox, they're the three top teams in the American League, and they all got to fight each other. They're also the best when it comes to run differential. The Astros are minus 52 in run differential. The Rangers are minus 37. Guardians plus 3. White Sox plus 45. Red Sox plus 79. The Rays plus 86. And the Yankees plus 134. Jeez. The Athletics are minus 221, by the way. Wow. The Brewers and Dodgers are both plus 200. If you're wondering about the National League. So, yeah, there we go. Got some stuff to get to tomorrow that we didn't get to today. We'll talk a little bit more about the Bucks and Todd Bowles. A couple text messages that came in about how far, you know, do the Rays need to go to make you think this season is a success. Trevor and Seminole said, honestly, Nick, ALCS is the minimum for me now. Winning the division is awesome, but after the season, I want to see them win at least one playoff series. Matt and Carol, I'm happy already, but if you're asking what would make this season great, get to the ALCS. Anything beyond that is gravy. See, I'm surprised that there's so many texts that say less than a World Series.
5: Like you said, you know, there's different standards for the Rays than there are for the Lightning and Bucks.
3: Yeah, there is, because if either of those two teams were the number one seed in their conference, they are 100%. It's championship or bust. So let's see. Justin in Odessa, I don't need a championship to enjoy the season. They won the AL East and proved they belong. Give me one playoff series win and I'll call it a huge year. I'm not with that. Maybe just the high from yesterday is still, we're all still high. And maybe the expectation changes once we get closer to an actual playoff game. All right, that's going to do it for us. Make sure you download the show on iHeartRadio, The Nick Wise Show. Also, if you missed any of today's show, the entire show on demand right there for you on iHeartRadio. Wise guys, we appreciate you listening. As always, The Drive with T-Kraz coming up next.
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6: Pasco County, westbound State Road 54 at Ballantrae Boulevard, right and center lane blocked. Lando Lakes crash at US 41 and Hale Road. Largo accident, 66th Street North at US 19 northbound Frontage Road. And in St. Pete, 9th Avenue North at 56th Street North. Interstates and Bay Bridges moving pretty well. 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

0: Welcome aboard on this Would You Rather Wednesday. Good afternoon, Tampa Bay. The Drive with T-Kraz, presented by Moss Nissan, is on the air. We're live inside the Rood Air and Water Studios of WDAE on this beautiful Wednesday across the Bay and beyond. Executive producer Chris Mathis on the other side, and of course, you there. 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The phone numbers, you know them, you love them, now use them. 888-388-0957. 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
1: You're on the phone for 3 hours. Let me finish.
0: I'm on the phone for 4 hours. I'll let you start and finish. And folks, I'm out of the closet. I was in the closet yesterday. Now I'm out. I'm out, baby. I'm out, like George Costanza. Yesterday was quite the awkward type of day, to be quite honest with you. So for those of you who tuned in yesterday, I had a little broadcast setup that I took home with me because the Rays and the Yankees played the doubleheader, obviously, and we were only going to be on sporadically, maybe for a half hour or an hour, depending upon when the first game ended. So it was a fluid situation. We were trying to figure out the best way to figure out our programming and when I was going to be on, you know, in between the first game, and we had to air, you know, Todd Bowles and you know, that riveting radio show yesterday, right? So I was going to be on for an hour, so I took the broadcast equipment home. You know, long story short, there was a hot spot, and it didn't work to kind of get us on the air and patch me in from my home to the station. So I had to go inside of my bedroom closet, because that's where my router is for my internet, my Wi-Fi, and I had to plug in like the hardwire from my router into the broadcast setup, and that's how we got on the air. And thankfully, we finally figured it out at 3:55, and then I was on at 4 o'clock. So
2: I can hear you.
0: I'm glad. I'm glad somebody heard me, you know, in between the champagne bottles popping and the alcohol flowing up in the Bronx and, you know, the Rays having a good old time. Meanwhile, I'm stuck there in the closet doing two shows yesterday. But listen, it's radio, man. It's live radio, and we made it work, baby. That's what we do. We make it work. So I'm out of the closet and back inside of the Rood Air and Water Studios of WDAE, and what a show we've got planned for you. 4 hours, baby. I'm not sure why the show open didn't play. You know, I got to take that complaint up with management. I don't know what the hell's going on around here. You know, I'm away for one day, and all of a sudden everything is kind of switched around. But what a show we've got planned for you today. The Rays are AL East champions. How far can they go? We've got two very special guests that will join us from New York. Mark Topkin, 1 hour from now at 3:05, the infamous Mark Topkin, Rays insider at TampaBay.com. He's going to join me. He was right in the middle of that thing. The celebration and everything else. And he wasn't the only one. Neil Solons had his outdoors voice inside of the locker room for Rays Radio. He did. He did an outstanding job inside of the locker room there doing all sorts of interviews. But Mark Topkin will join us at 3:05. And we'll talk to him about the clincher last night. Let me tell you something. That was so gratifying to me. To have the Rays up there, last out of the nightcap, celebrating on the field at Yankee Stadium, inside of the clubhouse at Yankee Stadium, and who knows what happened afterwards. Of course, the after party, there must have been an after party. And I'm going to get to the bottom of it. Because Mark Topkin is at 3 o'clock. And ladies and gentlemen, at 3:30, Rays second baseman Richie Palacios, friend of the program, he will join us. And we'll ask him about the celebration last night. And Richie's a New York guy, so I would figure he's got the down low on some of the joints that could be open until very late, perhaps, in Manhattan, right around the team hotel. Was there an after party? You know? What about it, Eric?
2: None yet.
0: You don't have to tell me a damn thing. I'll get it out of Richie Palacios, maybe.
3: Super, I appreciate you.
0: I appreciate you, Richie. And we're looking forward to talking to you at 3:30. So Ray, second baseman, Richie Palacios at 3:30. The Bucks are in desperation mode. The Rays are on their way to the playoffs. We'll talk about all of that and more with our guy, Evan Klosky. He will join us at 4:05. He put forth the video, by the way. I don't know if you saw this, Chris Mathis, on Sunday. He was, I don't know, in the runway during the weather delay, and he talked about how awful the Bucks are because they just lost to a pathetic franchise, and apparently the people up in Cleveland saw it. A lot of Browns fans were pushing back in the comment section, which, you know, it doesn't bother a guy like Evan because what he said was absolutely correct. Echoing what we've been saying, really, since the overtime show on Sunday through now. But the Bucks are desperate. They're 0-2. They've got the Vikings at home this week. We got some issues with the Buccaneers. To add insult, unfortunately, there's some injury, too. Yeah. Well, we'll get into that coming up in a few minutes. But Evan Klosky at 4:05. Would you rather at 5:30? Would you rather get punched in the groin or go to the Bucks game on Sunday against the Vikings?
4: No. You insulted him a little bit.
0: What did I say? The morale is down with the fan base. I hope the players are holding it all together. But we're going to find out in just a couple of days. And maybe it's good that everyone's counting out the Buccaneers at this point. So they have this us against the world type of mentality.
5: Yes, it is.
0: Yes, it is, Coach. Who's going to lead it? Who's going to lead you out of the abyss? Is it you? Is it Vita Vea? You know? Has he found his debit card? I don't know.
5: Trying to stir
0: is it going to be you? Baker Mayfield, who apparently is under the weather. I'm hoping. I still believe in Baker. And look, truth be told, and I talked about this yesterday, I was watching the All-22s, and Baker did misfire in a lot of balls, and we'll talk about this at the bottom of the hour. He threw a perfect pass to Ted Hurst down the left sideline, right there at the end, in the rain. And if Ted Hurst holds on to that ball, we're not talking about all of this or any of this. We might still be in terms of the defensive breakdowns and the fact that they escape with a win. But at the end of the day in the NFL, it's so hard to win in this league. A win is a win is a win. If Ted Hurst holds on to that ball, the narrative absolutely changes. It really does. But we'll talk about it. We've got 4 hours to talk about it with your phone calls and your texts and everything else. I'm out of the closet. Back inside of the Rude Aaron Water Studios of WDAE on this lovely Would You Rather Wednesday. The Rays are champions of the AL East. So, what's next and how far can they go? That is the theme of our opening drive.
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0: What a glorious night. Up in the Bronx, my birthplace, by the way, last night, your Tampa Bay Rays, unfortunately, in game one, they were shut down by Carlos Rodon. They only had 3 hits. They lost the game 2-0. And then I had the doomsdayers. They were on, we're not going to blow this. Shut up. Blow these. I'm tired of you people. Hence social media, hence hashtag SMM. Social media moron if you're new to the show. So they were coming out of the woodwork after the first game, like, we're not going to do this. This team's awful. No offense. Give me a break, dude. Some people just button it up. Zip your lip.
2: You'd keep your mouth shut if you knew it was good for you, buddy.
0: Exactly. Heed that advice.

0: All-Star break, 16 wins, a 2.67 ERA. His whip is ungodly at this point. Drew Rasmussen really should be the heavy favorite to win the American League Cy Young. His whip is 0.91. He doesn't have as many strikeouts as Cam Schlittler, and Schlittler's ERA is lower, and Schlittler plays for the Yankees, which is probably the reason why, more so than anything else, that he's going to win the American League Cy Young Award. But if Drew Rasmussen was in a bigger market, he'd be talked about a lot more for that distinctive honor because he has been incredible. And I'll tell you what, one really big positive development in Game 2 last night was Yandy Diaz. Two big hits that drove in two runs each time. We know that Yandy really struggled on the homestand. He drove in four runs last night in that 6-1 victory. I think that was one of the biggest positives and one of the more encouraging signs I saw in the nightcap last night. He appears to have his swing back. I think it's fatigue. I think it's been a long season. It's been a grind for this entire team, but they've managed to hold it together. It's a special group. They play for one another. And we'll talk to Richie Palacios coming up a little bit later on in the program to talk about what that camaraderie looks like. But that's one of the main reasons why the Rays are in the position that they're in. They've won the American League East. They'll bypass the wild card round. And now they've got home field advantage throughout the American League playoffs. And oh, by the way, the Rays have the best home record in baseball. So they are set up really nicely going into the postseason. And after they get done with the Yankees series and Philly this weekend to kind of wrap up the regular season, now you can take a step back, let the Yankees and the Red Sox kill each other in the wild card round, and the Rays can just set up their rotation exactly the way they would want it, with Drew Rasmussen obviously going in game one. A lot of speculation about who would start in game two. Freddie Peralta's numbers at Tropicana Field have been outstanding, so it would lead me to believe that he could very well start game two, and then you would have Nick Martinez in game three. I mean, however you want to play that, games one, two, and three, the Rays will have their three best starting pitchers out there. And I'm interested in seeing, and we'll talk to Mark Topkin coming up just after 3 o'clock about this, and Eric Neander when he joins us on Friday. Hopefully, he'll be a little sober. Did he wear his goggles last night? Because I was trying to look for him in a locker room. I saw Ryan Pepiot. I was texting him this morning. Oh, yeah, Ryan Pepiot was up there. He was partaking in all the festivities up there. And we're trying to get his butt back here in studio for another pep talk. And hopefully we can make that happen at some point. But after the game, Rays manager Kevin Cash is obviously feeling overjoyed at the fact that the Rays are back in the playoffs. They've won the division now for the fifth time in franchise history. And because they have missed the playoffs each of the last 2 years, that's what makes this one all the more gratifying. Here's Kevin Cash after the game.
1: Feels good. The last 2 years were very challenging for sure. And, you know, you don't ever want to take it for granted. But when you're there 3, 4, 5 years in a row and then you go without it, watching October baseball is not fun on the TV.
0: Sure isn't. It's much better when you're playing. And the Rays will be there. And look, they've got the pieces. They've got the horses. They've got the chemistry to make a very deep run. They do. I think that they've got home field advantage throughout the American League playoffs is a huge plus considering how great the Rays have been at Tropicana Field. And what a great storyline that is. After being at Steinbrenner last year, after Hurricane Milton and everything else, being back at the Trop this year, the Rays are right back to where they belong, at least temporarily, until their new forever home gets built in time for the 2029 season. And that's going to be exciting. This is an exciting time for the Rays. New owners a year ago. They win the division this year. The forever home has been solidified. I mean, you're talking about a lot of great vibes, a lot of positive energy surrounding this franchise moving forward. And it's only going to get better, I do believe. Because I think this team will be a tough out. And the Yankees without Aaron Judge for at least a wild card round. And it certainly seems like Aaron Judge will be out a lot longer than that.

0: So even if the Yankees got by the Red Sox, and it would be Yankees-Rays in the ALDS potentially, there's a good chance that Aaron Judge won't be ready for that series. Aaron Boone said a number of things last night. He also said on the postgame, oh, maybe we'll meet up with the Rays in a couple of weeks. He was asked about the Rays celebrating on the field of Yankee Stadium. And look, he was very complimentary of the Rays, very respectful of the Rays. He said, look, they've had a great year, but he goes, but hopefully, you know, we'll get to see them in a couple of weeks. Well, and Jazz Chisholm or whatever his name is, I don't like that guy. And I don't like Jose Caballero either. And Cabby made some comments going into the Rays-Yankees series. I'm going to make him pay. I'm going to make him suffer. Yeah. You're suffering. You're on the second place team. By the way, did Drew Rasmussen say that last night? Here's Drew Rasmussen after the game talking about his terrific outing and the fact that the Rays are celebrating on Yankees turf.
1: Yeah, it's been a really tough division, that's for sure. I mean, these are the second best guys in the AL, so to win a game tonight is, it's special.
0: Hey, you got a little off order.
2: No. You insulted him a little bit.
0: But he's right. They are the second best team. The best team is the Rays. I saw Christopher Mad Dog Russo with his arm in a sling. But the Rays, boy, I can't see them getting to the World Series. Oh, boy, what a disgrace they are. They're a regular season team. You can't be doing that. Still not getting any respect from the national people. That's okay. Because the Rays are used to it. Remember, just about everybody picked them to finish either fourth or fifth in the AL East. And here they are right at the top. And guess what? I was one of those people. I wasn't sure what the Rays had. I didn't have them finishing in last. I had them in 80, 82 wins. I wasn't sure what they had. And I'm telling you, the Rays, internally, they weren't sure either. Obviously, new ownership came in. There were some changes. They made some additions. They weren't sure what Nick Martinez was going to be. Let me tell you something. Nick Martinez has turned into everything that the Rays thought he could be and way more. They signed him for 1 year, $13 million. His value far exceeds the money that that guy's pulling in this year. Yes, he is the Rays' highest paid player. Absolutely. $13 million is not chump change. It's pretty good money. But I think a lot of people are looking at that contract. Here's a journeyman type. 35, going on 36 years old. Why are you giving him this kind of money? And then, of course, he struggled during spring training. Remember that? ERA in the double digits. And I remember telling you guys at the time that spring training doesn't mean anything in terms of on-field performance. He just got here. They're experimenting with some few things. You know, let the guy do his work. And then the regular season began, and Nick Martinez turned into a frontline starter. And more so than that, Nick Martinez turned into this leader that the Rays have been looking for. And that's one thing that I think the Rays have lacked over the last few years. There has been somewhat of a leadership void. Like, Yandy's a really good guy, and I think guys respect him. He's a wonderful hitter and everything else. But he's not that guy that really goes out and leads from out front. He's more of a soft-spoken guy. Speak softly and carry a big stick. And Yandy certainly carried a big one last night with four RBI. But Nick Martinez has turned into the kind of leader that I think the Rays have been looking for. Think back to 2008. Think back to Cliff Floyd. Think back to Eric Hinsky. That's the kind of leader that Nick Martinez has been, coordinating these dinners on the road where at least 20 of the players show up. That's the kind of impact that he has had off the field. He has been incredible. And he has been worth way more than what the Rays paid him as a free agent. And the job isn't done. By my count, there should be three more celebrations, hopefully. Because the Rays have clinched a playoff. That's number one. Then they clinched the division last night. That's number two. The next one would be winning the ALDS against the Yankees or the Red Sox. And then the next one after that winning the American League Championship Series against God knows who. And then, of course, the coup de grace, the last one, which has eluded this franchise since their inception in 1998, the World Series. And as we mentioned many times before, Game 7 of the World Series falls on Saturday night, Halloween, October the 31st. Will it be a trick or a treat for the Rays and their fan base on Halloween night? I just have this feeling that they could very well be in that position against, who knows, Brewers, Dodgers, whatever. We got a long way to go to get there. But I can absolutely see the Rays playing deep into the month of October because they have the necessary pieces. I am concerned about a couple of different things, and we'll talk about that when Mark Topkin joins me at 3:05. Don't forget, Richie Palacios is at 3:30. He'll call in. I think he's going to be on the bus going from the hotel to Yankee Stadium. So Richie Palacios, friend of the program, will call in, and I can't wait to talk to him because I got a lot of questions for him.
3: Maybe they could start like a T-Crest chant on the bus as he's getting ready to call in, Dumb.
0: I don't know about that.
4: None yet.
0: I don't think that they would be starting that kind of chant on there. I would be flattered beyond belief if that actually took place. Because we got a couple of guys on that bus that we do like, that we've spoken to several times over the course of the season. Richie Palacios has been one of those guys. And that must have been special for him. Born in Brooklyn, born in New York. I'm sure he had his family there to clinch in New York. As a member of the Rays, with his family being there, must have been so satisfying for Richie. And we'll talk to him about it. Richie Palacios of your Rays will join me at 3:30. Evan Klosky, causing all sorts of commotion online. He will be with me at 4:05. Would you rather at 5:30? And we're on the air until 6 o'clock. And then it's a seventh inning stretch with Ronnie Lane or whatever that show's called. And that is going to be on the air at 6 o'clock to get you ready for the Rays and the Yankees Game 3 tonight. Both teams right now just playing out the string. Great to have you with us on this Would You Rather Wednesday. The Drive with yours truly. Out of the closet and back in studio. 888-388-0957. Text at 82945. All right, coming up next. The Buccaneers are in desperation mode. They're 0-2. Their season, I do believe, is on the line this week. But they have more issues outside of what's happening offensively with the quarterback, and what's happening defensively is an absolute atrocity. To add insult of being 0-2, there are injuries now mounting. We'll tell you about it coming up next.
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43: No, I think anytime you don't play well, it starts with the coaches. It starts from me, then the offensive coaches, then the players as well all around him. And we got to make sure that he's doing the right thing and he makes sure he does the right thing. He studies the right way. We got to execute better. Obviously, we got to call plays better and we got to game plan better. So it's all inclusive with the offensive line and the quarterback, the receivers and the running backs and the coaches.
0: Bucks head coach Todd Bowles talking about his quarterback, Baker Mayfield, who has struggled over the first 2 weeks, 4 turnovers, obviously a number of misfires last week in the loss against Cleveland. What will it take for Baker and the Buccaneers to put forth a monumental effort this week? Because that's what it will take if they are to get their first win. Sunday, the 2-0 Minnesota Vikings come into town, and this will be quite the challenge for Baker as he will go up against Brian Flores and that unbelievably sound and aggressive defense that the Vikings will bring into town. Good afternoon, Tampa Bay. Welcome back. 2:34 on your ride home. Great to have you with us on The Drive on WDAE on this beautiful Would You Rather Wednesday. 888-388-0957. Text at 82945 on the Bartow 4 DAE text platform, where standard message and data rates do apply there. A lot of Rays talk to begin the program. Rays winning the AL East last night. We'll talk to Mark Topkin at 3 o'clock. Rays second baseman Richie Palacios will call into the show at 3:30. Evan Klosky of 10 News at 4:05. The Rays are going up against Brian Flores and this very aggressive defense. The Vikings have blitzed at better than a 70% rate through the first 2 weeks. 70%. That is obscene. The Vikings have 8 sacks so far, and they got a couple of guys who are really coming into their own, and one being Dallas Turner, who has had a huge impact through the first 2 games. He's got 3 sacks so far on the season. He's coming off a very big game against the Chicago Bears. The Bears. More like Chicago Chipmunks, maybe. 5 tackles, 3 solo, 2 sacks last week for Dallas Turner. A third-year man out of Alabama. First-round pick back in 2024. He has really come into his own for Brian Flores' defense. They have Andrew Van Ginkle, a guy who's always around the ball. I mean, you got to watch out for that guy, because he has intercepted passes in the past off screen passes. And we know the Buccaneers have thrown a lot of screen passes the first 2 weeks. I thought they were throwing too many, and the Browns were, you know, sniffing them out pretty well. But Andrew Van Ginkle is a very instinctive player, who also has 2.5 sacks as well, and a forced fumble and a fumble recovery. So this defense is pretty exceptional. They're very aggressive. The offensive line, which has not been great, they need to be on point. The communication's got to be better than it ever has, man, because when you're coming up to the line, you have to figure out if you're Baker Mayfield, who's coming, who's not. You have to slide your protection one way or another, and if you miss diagnose what's happening, if you guess wrong, then it's a splash play for the defense and maybe you get your quarterback killed, and that's the last thing that the Buccaneers want to have happen. So this is going to be tough. And then offensively for Minnesota, they got Kyler Murray back, who missed last week's game with a concussion. He only played like a handful of plays in the season opener against Green Bay, where he was 3 of 5 for 18 yards and an interception before he was knocked out with a concussion. So Kyler Murray is back, and obviously he gives a dual threat ability. One really interesting storyline in this one is Baker Mayfield and Kyler Murray very familiar with one another. Kyler Murray was his backup at Oklahoma. So that's going to be an interesting dynamic as well. Two guys who know each other pretty well. Two guys who have been, you know, right at the top of their draft. Number one overall picks. Back-to-back years, by the way. Baker in 2018. Kyler Murray, number one overall in 2019. Of course, you got Justin Jefferson and Jordan Addison. And I'll just say this, all right? I'm in a couple of fantasy leagues, and I picked up TJ Hockenson last week. And I was looking ahead to, because my primary tight end is Kyle Pitts, who's done absolutely nothing because, you know, he's had Steve Bartkowski throwing to him at quarterback the first 2 weeks. And finally, the Falcons will have a guy tomorrow night in Michael Penix Jr., the pride of Dade City, starting for them at Green Bay against the Packers. But I picked up TJ Hockenson, and you better believe that I'm starting him this week in fantasy against the Buccaneers. You know, if Wally Whitehurst or whatever the hell that guy's name is, if that guy could get loose for a touchdown, then anybody could get loose for a touchdown against the Bucs. All you have to do is masquerade yourself as a tight end and stand in the middle of the field. You're going to get the ball, you're going to score, and you're going to get paid handsomely for it. And I couldn't believe it when I went back and watched. Oh, my gosh. The All-22s was depressing. Folks, I was alarmed at what I saw. So is Dan Orlovsky, by the way, because he made a big deal about it yesterday, I guess during NFL Live. And he ran a couple of plays that I saw that a lot of you saw. There was one formation where the Browns had trip receivers to the left and the Buccaneers had only one defender out there with three wide receivers lined up to that side of the field. And even Deshaun Watson, who's the biggest bonehead, and the Buccaneers made him look like Johnny Unitas on Sunday, he's like, whoa, I got three receivers out there and there's only one defender. There you go. Let me pop a pass out there and gain at least 10 to 12 yards. And then on the game-winning touchdown, like, I don't know what Antoine Winfield Jr. is doing. Like, what is he doing? Like, how long has he been here? And I love the kid. He's a great dude. But he's another example of a guy who signed a lucrative long-term deal, and ever since he signed it, it's gone downhill. But on the game-winning touchdown, like the fullback, and I watched this, guys, I'm telling you, like eight times in a row. I'm trying to figure out, like, what coverage they're in, and it looked like it was man-to-man, and the fullback goes in motion from left to right, and Antoine Winfield Jr. is on the left side, and he's following this guy in motion. And then at the snap of the ball, the fullback leaks into the flat, and Tyke Smith was on him, because Tyke Smith, that was his side of the field, the right side. So at the snap of the ball, Antoine Winfield Jr. stops, and he's like, oh, okay, Tyke's got him. I wonder who I'm supposed to be covering. And then he turns around and there's Wally Whitehurst or whatever the hell his name is. Jack Mayoffer catches this pass, a guy that no one's ever heard of, and he walks in for the easiest touchdown he's ever scored in his life.
1: Jack Mayoffer.
0: I was alarmed, guys, when I watched it. Alarmed. From what they were doing defensively, it was amateur hour, and what was happening offensively with Baker and some of the misfires and everything else, and the one ball that he threw that was on target was in and out of the hands of Ted Hurst on the left sideline on the final possession. And if Ted Hurst squeezes it, we're talking about a 1-1 team instead of an 0-2 team with the sky falling and a head coach right now on the chopping block. But the Bucs have to figure this out in 4 days. You got to figure it out. And you got to figure out who's ready to grab the bull by the horns in terms of being a leader of men. Who's the leader that's going to say, you know what, fellas? First 2 weeks were dreadful. That's on us. But you know what? Now's the time to seize control. With the Vikings coming into town, they have every intention of coming in here and going 3-0 and knocking us down to 0-3. Who's going to be the guy that steps up and says, you know what? It's not happening today. Not on our watch. We have to fight for ourselves. No one's coming to save us. Where's the sense of urgency? Where's the pride? Because it's all on us now. Because 0-3, 0-2 is bad enough. 0-3? 0-3 could turn into 0-5. With the Packers and then the Cowboys on a short week on the road on a Thursday night after that. So this is serious. It really is. And to add insult, oh, there are injuries. Apparently, Reuben Bain Jr., who has been non-existent, and don't worry, he ain't alone. Okay, defense, offense, you know, there are a lot of guys, like there are jerseys out there, but I'm not sure if there are bodies in those jerseys doing anything. I'm sure their direct deposit works pretty good, though, right? You know, I don't know, maybe.
2: No.
0: What?
2: You insulted him a little bit.
0: What did I insult? What did I say? The two guys on the defensive side will make the most money are making a very minimal impact, if that. From a leadership standpoint, I'm talking about Vita Vea and Antoine Winfield Jr. You got to start making some plays. You got to start delivering. And Baker Mayfield, He signed the deal. I do believe he's pressing. The whole vengeance is mine, says the Macho Man. You know, you got to leave that at home. It's time to deliver. Now. Because the loss of the Browns now are putting your backs up against the wall. Playtime is over. Now. So Reuben Baines got a groin injury. Oh, this isn't good. Josiah Trotter has some sort of wrap on his shoulder. Like, what the hell's going on here? Oh, my gosh. 888-388-0957. I got to take a break because I feel like this is like an extended edition of the Overtime Show from Sunday. When we come back, your calls and texts, and you think the Buccaneers have it bad? 2 weeks into the season, a team with high hopes, high aspirations, just watch their season crash and burn. I'm going to tell you who that is coming up next.
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0: It is The Drive. 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We're going to be live at the Moss Nissan location in New Port Richey tomorrow from 2 until 6. 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Isn't that right?
3: It is awesome. Hopefully we'll see one of you listeners go out there and attempt that tomorrow as we do the show live. No payments until 2027. No money down. Three locations, Tampa, Brooksville, and of course, Newport Richey, again, where we're at tomorrow live.
0: You got that right. 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You'll also get 0% on the Rogue, the Murano, the Pathfinder, or up to $5,000 in customer cash. 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And you should be too. 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We'll see you tomorrow on NPR. Moss Nissan, whatever it takes.
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43: No, he's had that on the entire year, so. But, you know, his shoulder's sore.
0: Uh-oh. His shoulder is sore. That's Todd Bowles speaking today about his star rookie inside linebacker, Josiah Trotter, who had a wrap on his shoulder. And Todd's like, no, it's been there the whole time. Boy, oh boy, that's the last thing that the Buccaneers need, because he's one of the few guys in that front seven that's actually made a play or two in the first 2 weeks of the season. Buccaneers are at 0-2. Their backs are against the wall, whatever cliche you want to use. I mean, it's go time for them this week. The 2-0 Vikings come into town on Sunday at 4:05. By the way, countdown to kickoff will come your way at 2 o'clock Sunday afternoon with yours truly. And then join me for the overtime show immediately following the end of the Buccaneers-Vikings game on Sunday evening. Hopefully, there's no weather delay this week. A two-hour-plus weather delay last week was not enjoyable for everybody. Or anybody, as we welcome you back, 2:51 on your ride home here on The Drive. Great to have you with us. Mark Topkin coming up in about 10 minutes. And then Richie Palacios, a big 3 o'clock hour devoted to the American League East champion, Tampa Bay Rays. Evan Klosky at 4:05. And a little bit later on, we've got Would You Rather. Elsewhere out of the NFL, the New York Giants. Boy, oh boy. Week one. Sunday Night Football, they look great. They beat the Cowboys. John Harbaugh, new coach, has the Giants going in the right direction, back towards respectability. And then the Giants went to SoFi on Monday night, and Jackson Dart gets sandwiched in between two Rams defenders on the opening drive. His left leg bent awkwardly as he was in midair. Leaves the game. And now we find out that he is having surgery, and it's taking place right now, and Jackson Dart will be lost for the rest of the season. It's not an ACL, but it looks like the meniscus was torn, the MCL. The ACL is intact, but there are other areas of the knee that were torn. Meniscus, MCL. So he's having the surgery, and he's going to be out for the rest of the season. And that means former Buccaneer Jameis Winston, who looked dreadful in relief.
16: How are y'all doing?
0: Good, Jameis, good. And let me tell you, man, he is getting annihilated up in the New York area. Annihilated. Like, the media is just like crushing him. I think Jameis will be better this week. He'll get all the reps with the first team. I think he'll be better, but as we've seen here, and we've seen that story many times, Jameis will wow you. teammates love him. He'll make a couple of throws. He still has the arm talent to make a couple of really wow throws here and there. And then all of a sudden, oops, that one's going to the other team. That one's going the other way. And the Giants are stuck. Let's be honest. What are they going to do? You can't make a trade for anybody. Everyone's saying J.J. McCarthy, like, and he, look, he's the third string, and I'm sure the Vikings, ironically enough, who are coming to town this week, J.J. McCarthy is their third string. You got Kyler Murray, then you have Carson Wentz, J.J. McCarthy. I think the Vikings would welcome and entertain any offers for that guy because he doesn't fit into their plans long term. But guess what? I'm not sure if he fits into anybody's plans because he stinks. How about that? So why would you trade for a guy, and it might cost you a day two pick? It's way too late to bring in a guy from the outside. He's got to learn your offense. You're going into week three. I mean, what difference is that going to make? The Giants will ride or die with Jameis Winston as their quarterback. And unfortunately for them, it's probably going to go the other way. Now, the only thing that might help the Giants is maybe you base an entire run game and maybe Jameis can make a couple of plays for you in the passing game. I'm looking at their schedule. It's not all that scary, to be quite honest. Like, the next three games, the Giants can win. They're at home for Tennessee this week. And then they're home for Arizona, and then they're at Washington. They could win two of those three games, and if they do, they're 3-3-2 at that point. If you win all three, you're 4-1, and then you got New Orleans at home, and then at Houston before the bye. Second half of the season, I'm looking at what, at Philadelphia, Washington at home, Jacksonville at home, at Indianapolis. They got to go to Seattle. They got San Francisco at home. They got Cleveland at home. Yeah, there's some tough games in there. But the next 3 weeks, the Giants could win two of those three if Jameis limits the turnovers and limits the throws to the other team. But that is the only way out for the Giants. Like, you can't trade for anybody. It's too late in the game to bring somebody else in and have them learn this offense entirely. It's Jameis. He's been in the system. Guys like him. Is it perfect? No, it's never going to be perfect with your backup quarterback. But that is the only hope that the Giants have, and I wish them the very best of luck because they're going to need it. Let's go to our phones. Tony is in Tampa. Tony, what's going on? How are you?
1: Hey, what's up, T-Crash? How you doing?
0: Great. Terrific.
1: So, I see that Cleveland is playing Canales and those cats this week. So let me ask you something. Mm-hmm. If Deshaun Watson look below average and the Cleveland Browns fall on their face, is that an indictment on Ty Bowles or and Ty Bowles' defense? I hang up and listen.
0: Well, thank you very much, Tony. And the answer is yes and yes. I think what the Buccaneers put on tape last week was appalling defensively. It was appalling. I thought this was professional football. And what I saw on tape was amateur hour against the Browns and Deshaun Watson. Absolutely horrific. I'll tell you what's not going to be horrific. Folks, Saturday up in Gainesville, two ranked teams going head-to-head, the Florida Gators and John Summerall, coming off a big win at Auburn, will be home for Trinidad Chambliss and Ole Miss. Ole Miss coming off that big win against LSU. It's Florida against Ole Miss. We got a pair of tickets for one lucky listener to go to the game on Saturday. Here's what you need to do. Log on to the iHeartRadio app. There's a talkback feature, like a little microphone there. You leave us a message, say, go Gators.
2: Go Gators.
0: There you go, just like that. Go Gators. I love John Summerall. He sounds all gruff. John Gruden was there. I took that hat off his head. I said, go Gators.
2: Go Gators.
0: So leave your best go Gators or some inspirational type of message. through the iHeartRadio app, the TalkBack feature, and you'll be entered into the contest. And we'll pick out the most exuberant, the most passionate Gators fans, and you will get two tickets to the Florida Ole Miss game coming up Saturday afternoon, 3:30 up in the Swamp. That's going to be an extraordinary game. That's a game of the weekend. I know Texas, Tennessee is a good game. Florida Ole Miss, baby, that's the game of the weekend, without question. So do that. Get on the iHeartRadio app, the TalkBack feature, and leave us a Go Gators message, and you will be in the running. All right, 1 hour down, 3 more hours to go. Coming up, the Rays have won the American League East. So what will their roster look like come playoff time with all that time off? Who will be in the starting rotation? Who will comprise the bullpen? And the answers may surprise you. Mark Topkin, Rays Insider, TampaBay.com. 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
13: Beyond the camaraderie, they're just really good. They're very talented. I mean, they're really athletic. We do things. We prevent runs on the pitching, on the mound. We do it defensively with our athleticism. And then we got a bunch of guys that can really hit and put pressure on defenses.
0: For sure. Kevin Cash and the Rays did it. They win the American League East for the fifth time in franchise history. They wrapped it up last night. And what better way to do it than on the field at Yankee Stadium in front of their stuck-up fans, half of which don't even use deodorant at times, and they're smug, snotty, nose-in-the-air players led by the manager, Aaron Boone. Well, we're going to see them in a couple of weeks. Well, why don't you get Aaron Judge healthy first, and then maybe we'll have a conversation. Because without that guy, you may not make it past the wild card round. So don't count your chickens before they hatch, Aaron Boone, as we welcome you back, 3:06 on your ride home. Great to have you with us. Good afternoon, Tampa Bay. 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Chris Mathis on the other side. Great to be back with you after I was stuck in my bedroom closet doing the shows from yesterday in between the first game of the doubleheader and the second game, and then Todd Bowles had his one-hour show, and then I was on for 30 more minutes after that. Yesterday was an extraordinary day in the history of radio. Radio was kind of reinvented for all the wrong reasons, but I'm back in studio today. By the way, coming up at the bottom of the hour, more on the Rays and their celebration with Richie Palacios, Rays second baseman. He will call into the program coming up at the bottom of the hour. But ladies and gentlemen, he's with us right now. He was there in New York yesterday. He was getting doused, I'm sure, with champagne and everything else. He was right in the middle of that celebration. He's with us on the Central Florida Behavioral Health Network, WDA hotline. Learn more at cfbhn.org. Rays insider Mark Topkin. You can read him at TampaBay.com of the Tampa Bay Times. And he's with me here on this Would You Rather Wednesday. How are you, Topper? Where was the after party, by the way?
17: It wasn't in my hotel room, I can tell you that much, because after Monday's 18-hour travel day to get from Tampa to New York, there was no after party for this guy last night.
0: I saw that, man, and I'm sorry. There were a lot of people who were inconvenienced by that, and you were obviously one of them. That was horrible.
17: Yeah, it was a mess. It was like truly, literally planes, trains, and automobiles, but a little 6.5 hour Amtrak from Richmond, New Jersey to Penn Station. I mean, Richmond, Virginia to Penn Station. And oh, I got here. So back to your other question. Yeah, they had a party going in the clubhouse last night. I think it trickled out of the field a little bit or the dugout. But I don't know. I'm not like Mr. Cool scene out on the night scene like Chris Mathis or anything. But I think they must have been going somewhere else. It seems like it broke up kind of early.
0: I'm gonna
17: Neander did make a reference to being in New York, and it is a place that a lot of places stay open late.
0: Oh, yeah. You better believe that. And New York native Richie Palacios will join me at the bottom of the hour, Topper. I'll get it out of him. He'll tell me.
17: Yeah, yeah. See if he can tell you that, or your boy Pepio. He would be the other squawk box in there.
0: Oh, yeah. I saw him, too. Trust me. I was talking with him this morning, that guy. He was partaking in all of that, but... Mark, obviously, it's been a couple of years. You know, the Rays didn't make the playoffs in 24. Of course, last year, 25 at Steinbrenner Field. And, I mean, the guys were letting off a lot of steam, it looked like, last night. And justifiably so, because of everything they've been through. Nobody had them winning this division. I mean, nobody. I mean, I didn't either. I had them finishing fourth. I'm not sure where you had them. So, they must have felt gratified to do it. And to do it at Yankee Stadium, that must have been extra special.
17: Yeah, I mean, there were some guys that were kind of going out of their way to not say that, but I thought Yandy Diaz's quote, which was in my story today, was pretty accurate, which is like, I think it was to the, you might have it in front of you, but there's nothing better as a Tampa Bay Ray than to celebrate at Yankee Stadium. That was the short version of it. And I think that was probably more of an honest answer. Some of the guys were saying, you know, look, they're just happy to win anywhere. It doesn't matter where they win. You know, Rasmussen said it was more of, you know, beating a really good team in a really good division than who it was or where it was. So whatever your motivation is, whatever you find to get you going, some guys, you know, during the course of the year, Neander was big on the no one picked us to win thing. But reality was, yeah, they had a really good team. They had some points during the season where you wondered if it was going to start going the other way, and they battled through those. Those four losses to Boston coming out of the All-Star break stands out pretty significantly. The slow start, and they found their way to battle through all that. And, you know, losing that day game yesterday, and, you know, you think, oh, they come in, they only got to win 1 of 4. But, you know, there were some people doing math in their heads of like, all right, you lose one. Well, if you lose the other one, then you got to face Cole and Schlitler. Boy, what happened then? You got to go to Philly, and they're playing for something, and you got to win 2 there. And, you know, so even that one loss yesterday afternoon, I think for the Rays, just mentally, confidence-wise, getting it taken care of last night, and Drew Rasmussen taking them on their back with the 6 no-hit innings to put them in that position. That was the right way to get it done last night. Now they can chill a little bit. You saw they called up Mason Engler. He'll start tonight. I'm assuming that just bumps everybody back a day and lets them kind of set their pitching up how they want. They'll have 5 days off now until they have a playoff game. So there's all kinds of benefits that come with this.
0: Without question, Mark Topkins up in New York. He's with me here on The Drive, Rays and the Yankees tonight. With Mason Engler, as Mark Topkin just mentioned, he'll be starting for the Rays. Obviously, they're not just playing out the string until they can get into the American League Divisional Series. Let's talk about Drew Rasmussen because he's been extraordinary, Mark. They've won, as you mentioned, at TampaBay.com. The Rays have won all 12 of his starts coming out of the All-Star break. So he's about as close to automatic as can be. And if he played in a bigger market, Mark, this guy would be the favorite for the Cy Young Award.
17: Maybe so, but I also, and I don't want to make this sound like I'm in any way diminishing or degrading Drew's talent, but I think Drew's a small market guy. I think he likes the situation here. I think he's comfortable here. He's very accommodating to the media, but he's not really like a hold court kind of guy and, you know, wants to have 20 cameras in his face. So yeah, I think it's a good fit. You know, he's got an option for next year that I would be very, very confident they're going to pick up, but Drew's very comfortable with the Rays. He talks all the time about what he owes to Kyle Snyder and Kevin Cash and their whole pitching staff to help him back through the different injuries he's had and, you know, to bring him back. Remember, he came back as a reliever at the back end of the 24 season, and we spent a lot of time, I'm sure even on your show, I know, writing about it and talking to Cash and other people. Is he going to be a starter or a reliever in 25? What's better? And, you know, to have him pitch once every 5 days and go deep in games, or have him just, you know, available for short spurts every couple days. And there finally came to the point where they're like, no, he's going to be a starter and we have a good plan. And boy, they sure did, because last year was really good and this year is even better.
0: It sure was. And now, Mark, he threw 114 pitches last night. Will he get another start? Are they going to start him Sunday, or are they just going to put him off until the playoffs? What is the plan for Drew Rasmussen moving forward?
17: Yeah, that's one of the questions for today. I don't think Cash or Neander were in a position to think ahead last night. They were pretty focused on where the next bottle was, and Cash got assaulted there during his post game interview. A couple guys came out of the clubhouse and just went after him. I got caught in a couple of little. I took some strays there.
0: You did
17: standing next to him, but he they came out with champagne squirting at him while he was doing his post game interview. So yeah, I mean, probably Drew has.

0: Correct, of the ALDS.
1: And then game, right. And then game two is until Monday. There's a built-in off day between one and two, which allows you to use your pitching differently as well than the traditional format of two day off, one.
0: Right. So that works out really well for the Rays. So they could have Rasmussen go game one, and then with the off day on Sunday, then come back Monday in game two. And a lot of speculation. Maybe it's Freddy Peralta because he pitches so well at the Trop, or Nick Martinez. I kind of like Nick going on the road. I thought he pitched really well in the first game of that doubleheader yesterday, Mark. So the Rays do have some options.
1: They do. And you know, there's still some unknowns to this equation, too, is, you know, in that series, it seems like you only need three starters. Mm-hmm. You know, is that going to be Peralta, Nick, and Rasmussen? And then are Seymour and Jax both in the bullpen? Is McClanahan in the picture at all to do anything? I mean, there's a couple of things that still have to get answered. But I would agree with you. As we sit here today, you would think that you'd start that series in some order with Rasmussen, Martinez, and Peralta.
0: And maybe Peralta game two and then Martinez after that. I think you can obviously go with those guys in that order, and I think the Rays would be fine. Speaking of McClanahan, Mark, I mean, what do we know? Obviously, he's got the forearm thing, and then you have to work him back up. It kind of seems like if he's going to be available, he might be a guy that comes out of the bullpen, maybe? What are you hearing?
1: Before, right? That's how he made his debut in 2020. So, look, the last word we got from Cash on McClanahan was last Friday that he was playing catch. And if you're still just in the playing catch stage, now they don't provide daily updates on stuff like that. He could be back at the Trop throwing to hitters or something. Probably going to try and find that out. There's a mini camp that starts tomorrow. Yeah, today's Wednesday, right? It's less track of days here. They've got like a little mini camp of guys that were with Durham that are going to gather in Port Charlotte starting today and start working out there. So there's some depth. So there's some options. Mm-hmm. You know, Caden Bodine, who you saw up over the weekend, and Kenny Piper, who was with them earlier, those guys will be down there. There'll be some pitchers. There'll be some players at pretty much every position. So if they have an injury last week of the season or during the playoffs, they're not calling somebody who's been sitting on the couch for a week and a half. There's going to be guys working out. They may come up to the Trop during those 5 days off and have a scrimmage game or something. So they'll have some depth options there to look through as well. But, you know, until we get an update on where McClanahan is, Tyler Wells is another question. Is he going to be ready to get back into the bullpen? He was up, you know, acquired at the deadline. Pretty good piece, late inning. Kind of he was complimenting with Kevin Kelly as the setup guys to Baker. You know, a little more depth at the back end of the bullpen is never a bad idea in the postseason.
0: Right. And Manny Rodriguez is also another guy that, you know, the Rays right. are hoping.
1: And he's here. He's here. So maybe, you know, that was part of the question, too, is, you know, were they going to bring someone up to cover, help with the doubleheader? They didn't. So now you have Engler today. You know, maybe he pitches today and then Rodriguez gets that spot tomorrow. There's a lot of different ways they can play this out right now. And I'm curious to see how much they're willing to share this afternoon.
0: Yeah, and, you know, I know you're going to be all over at TampaBay.com, also at TBTimes_Rays. Garrett Clevenger is another guy. So,
1: Mark, yep, another one, yeah.
0: Another guy. So my question to you is this, Mark. I mean, Ty Johnson's been pretty good since the Rays brought him up. You also have Brody Hopkins, who throws 100 miles an hour, and then, you know, he bends in a couple of these curveballs, and then you think, okay, you know what? Maybe this guy's got some upside because, as you know, come playoff time, you're going to need some guys out of that bullpen who can come in and get a big strikeout with guys on base as needed. So what are the chances that maybe those two guys are on the postseason roster? Or is that already, you know, a done deal?
1: I don't know that it's a done deal, but I do know Cash was open about this when they brought Ty had been up and then Brody came up, and I think Adam Berry asked Cash, you know, would this be kind of considered a tryout for the postseason roster? And Cash said, yeah, I think that's fair to say. So I think they're all in the mix. It may depend who they're playing. It may depend where they're playing. Although if it's New York or Boston, it's going to be, you know, a very hostile territory, hostile crowd anyway. But yeah, Hopkins stuff. Cash made a comment the other day. I'm not smart enough to understand exactly how this works, but he said some of the metrics they have, Hopkins pitches are just like crazy off the chart, and in a good way, over what they normally see as far as like movement, velocity, and spin, and all that stuff. So, you know, he might be a guy. I mean, I personally think Griffin Jacks could be a really, really effective weapon going to the bullpen. Mm-hmm. being kind of that like two inning demon, like

0: Alan McHugh was a while ago, where, you know, you bring Jackson and he gets five of the six guys he faces to strike out, something like that. So I think he could be a weapon if he's not in the rotation. And certainly for the five-game series, I don't think you need him in the rotation.
1: Right. Mark Topkin, Rays Insider, TampaBay.com, wrapping it up with him. The Rays and the Yankees continuing their series tonight. So you also had the story at TampaBay.com, Mark, and everybody knew it. Everybody loves them. The new gray road unis with Tampa Bay across the front was a big hit with the fan base. I love them, and a pair of the players loved it too.
0: Well, they're 1-0, and they won a division championship wearing them, so they have the best uniforms in the history of the franchise, right? They're undefeated. So, yeah, I think the guys like them, and Yandy liked them. Chandler talked about it a little bit. And I'll be honest, a couple guys we asked, and they were like, whatever, man. You know, you wear within your locker. If people like them, that's great. I'm happy with them. You know, they're not really into the fashion coordination. In fact, I heard John Summerall, the new Gators coach, got asked a similar question about their color of jerseys, and he used some words you're not allowed to say on your radio show about what he thinks about their fashion collection. But, yeah, I mean, I think they're cool. Ken Babby's made a point every time he's been asked about it to say that, you know, they did that. They threw some stuff out on social media, like in March, over what design do people like. I mean, the designs were relatively similar that they asked people to pick from, but you know, going back to the gradient color, the fading color, they brightened it up a little bit. It does look cool. I mean, personally, if I'm going to nitpick a little, it was hard to see the names on the back of the jerseys last night. Maybe that type needs to be darkened up a little bit, but the numbers were clear. But, yeah, having Tampa Bay, and I know Steve Sternberg did a different way for a reason, and maybe at that time it was important to get the brand as the Rays out there. They went to Rays on both the home and road jerseys with the burst on there, and they wanted people to understand the team was just called the Rays now. But most teams, if you think about it, in baseball have the name of their city, their hometown, their home community on the front of their jerseys, and it put the Rays in line with that, and it's a nice hook. They just got the stadium approved. That secures the future of the franchise, as Babby explains it. So, yeah, you might as well start wearing Tampa Bay again. It is kind of a cool look, and I think it's going to be pretty popular and sell quite a bit, which I'm sure are all factors for them.
1: Very, very sharp indeed. All right, you can read him at TampaBay.com. He is sober, and he is ready to cover the Rays once again tonight up in the Bronx, Rays and the Yankees. Mark Topkin, thanks for a couple of minutes. We'll talk to you soon, buddy.
0: I really wish there was video of you doing the radio show from your closet yesterday.
1: Dude, it was something to behold. I'll send you a picture of what
0: and
1: it looked
0: only
1: like.
0: Imagine what you, and I can also only imagine what your closet looks like.
1: It does need to be reorganized. I'll just say that.
0: All right, buddy. All right,
1: I'll talk to you later. Mark Topkin at TampaBay.com. All right, when we come back, we'll go back up to the Bronx. Mark is there, and you know who else is there? The Rays and their second baseman, Richie Palacios, New York native. What was that celebration like last night? How far can this team go? Rays second baseman, Richie Palacios, scheduled to call into the show next.
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25: Here it comes. Swing ground ball to short. Walls has it. Now his throw to first in time. And the Tampa Bay Rays, for the fifth time in franchise history, have just conquered the American League East. There's a new champion in the AL East. In 2026, it is the Tampa Bay Rays.
1: That's what it sounded like last night. Andy Freed with the call right here. We are your home for Rays baseball, 95.7 WDAE and AM 620. The Rays last night up in the Bronx, beating the Yankees in the nightcap, winning the American League East for the fifth time in franchise history. So congratulations to your American League East division champion, Tampa Bay Rays, a team that not a lot of people thought would win this division. Now that they've won it, what about the prospects for the playoffs? What was the celebration like? Ladies and gentlemen, he's with us right now, the Central Florida Behavioral Health Network, WDA hotline. Learn more at cfbhn.org. Let's welcome him back to the show. Friend of the program, number one in your rosters, number one on your hearts. Rays second baseman Richie Palacios is back with me here on The Drive on WDAE. Richie, congratulations on winning the division. How are you, my man?
0: Good, my guy. I'm doing great now.
1: You're doing great. Are you on the bus headed to the stadium?
0: Yeah.
1: Awesome, awesome, man. So just what was that scene like for you guys? I mean, you guys obviously were overjoyed. It was an incredible accomplishment. Just take us inside the locker room from the last out to the celebration and what that was like for all of you.
0: Yeah, man, it was amazing, man. We just enjoyed our time together. We've been thinking about all the things we've been sacrificing throughout the season to be a team. And it's pretty exciting to be able to celebrate with the guys. It brought us that much closer.
1: And for you personally, obviously, you being a New York guy from Brooklyn, I'm sure, did you have family there to have them there and celebrate with them? That must have been unbelievable for you.
0: Yeah, it's really amazing to be able to do it in the city I grew up in. Stadium I grew up watching games at, and I was able to celebrate on the field yesterday. It was truly full circle.
1: Richie Palacios, Rays second baseman, is with us on the bus headed to Yankee Stadium. Rays and the Yankees tonight. You can listen to the game right here on WDAE. Tell me about Drew Rasmussen. I mean, obviously you guys lost the first game of the doubleheader, but you knew you had all the confidence in the world because that guy would be going to the mound for you last night, and he delivered.
0: Yeah, man, what a performance he had. I mean, damn, I think some of us were thinking he was just going to go no-hitter in nine innings, man. He's absolutely amazing. He competes, and it was amazing to have him out there for the boys.
1: Yeah, he was awesome for you guys, and you guys were able to get that victory. And Junior Caminero, I mean, the kind of run that he's on right now with Yandy Diaz. It was great to see Yandy with four RBI last night. Hopefully that gets him going. I mean, how's he feeling? How's he doing?
0: Yeah, I mean, he's just a generation, once in a generational hitter. And sometimes it just takes him one at-bat, one swing to get back locked in, and then the rest is history. So we love to have our guy back now.
1: How long did that celebration take place? Because you guys were in the clubhouse. Did you guys go back out on the field afterwards? So what happened there?
0: Yeah, we celebrated inside the locker room, popped the champagne, crashed out a little bit, hang out with the guys. And then after all that,
2: a lot of us went out to the field. Our families were out there, so I got to share that moment with them, which was amazing.
1: That is an awesome scene there. Richie Palacios, Ray's second baseman, with me here on The Drive on WDAE. So, Richie Palacios, was there an after party?
2: Yeah, I mean, we did an after party with the boys, man. We'll keep that for the guys, man. We did that together, and that's all.
1: Okay.
2: So we got a lot more celebrating we want to do the rest of this year, so.
1: Well, I kind of figured since you were the New York guy, you had to down low in a few places in Manhattan, obviously the city that never sleeps. So I kind of figured that were you the central figure in coordinating the after party?
2: Yeah, I'm the coordinator. I was the coordinator, man.
1: Of course you were.
2: I was the coordinator.
1: How did I guess that, Richie? So as you mentioned, by my count, Richie, you've got three more celebrations left, correct?
2: Yes,
1: you do. And I'm sure the guys are pretty confident that maybe you're going to be able to pull off every next step of this celebration. What is the confidence level like right now?
2: Yeah, confidence level is high. I mean, it's been high all year. We know when we play our ball, we can beat anyone. So we'll just continue to try and do that and just get these next couple games in to get us ready for postseason.
1: Richie Palacios of the Rays is with me here. In September, Richie, you've been swinging a really hot bat, 5 home runs, 14 RBI, and 40 at-bats. You got 4 stolen bases. So what's working for you right now? Because you're putting together some really good at-bats.
2: Yeah, man, September is a huge month for everyone. So whenever you're able to produce in September, it seems like those games mean a lot more than they do at the beginning of the year, even though they don't. But so it's been able to be a blessing to be able to go out here and put some power on some balls and to be able to produce for the team in a time where we all need it.
1: Now that you've won this division, you obviously bypassed the wild card round. You're into the ALDS. You're going to get some much needed rest, and then you'll be able to set up your pitching rotation the way you would want it. I mean, how big of an advantage is that for you?
2: Yeah, it's truly an advantage, man. I mean, it's a long season, so when we get some rest, it's always amazing. We get some time to ourselves just to relax and recover. For this big Joe posted here next month.
1: How do you feel physically?
2: Yeah, feel good.
1: All right, man. Listen, I know you're on your way to the stadium, so I appreciate a few minutes of your time, Richie. Best of luck. Stay healthy, and we'll see you in October. October baseball is almost here, my man. Congratulations.
2: Thanks a lot. Appreciate you. God bless.
1: You got it. That's Richie Palacios of your Tampa Bay Rays. Really appreciate a couple minutes of his time. He's on the team bus headed to Yankee Stadium. There was an after party, and he would not disclose where the after party took place. I kind of knew that would be the case, but hey, listen, that's their business, obviously. I'm just curious. I mean, I knew there was an after party.
2: I'm the coordinator. I was the coordinator, man.
1: He was the coordinator indeed. Good stuff there out of Richie Palacios. We certainly appreciate a couple minutes of his time here on The Drive. And look, their confidence is high, and it should be, because I think the Rays have what it takes. And look, guys, bypassing that wild card round would look, literally anything can happen. It's a 2 out of 3, and obviously the Yankees will be involved, and we'll see. It feels like maybe Yankees, Red Sox, although the Red Sox have dropped 3 in a row, so that might be obviously up for debate over the last week of the season. But if you're the Rays, you're just sitting back, you're relaxing. You're trying to figure out what your rotation's going to look like. You're trying to figure out, and I think the positional players, I think all of that is set in stone. I think what the Rays do with the bullpen is going to be fascinating to me. That's why I was asking Mark Topkin about the questions revolving around Tyler Wells was on the IL, Garrett Clevenger on the IL, Manny Rodriguez on the IL. Then all of a sudden you look at these young upstart arms that they have back there potentially. Ty Johnson's been really effective since the Rays brought him up. Brody Hopkins has unbelievable stuff. Throws 100, 102 miles an hour, snaps over a breaking ball. I mean, control and command has always been his thing, but his arm talent is there. And that's a lot of pressure to put on a youngster going into the postseason. I think it kind of depends on who the opponent is going to be. But I think the Rays are going to keep all their options open in terms of who they carry on the postseason roster. But I'm really interested in seeing how the bullpen will look like. Because you know it's Brian Baker, who closed it out last night. And you did notice, like, Baker earlier in the season, and this is a little bit of a concern for me, his velo was like 97, 98, you know, a couple of months ago. And then, obviously, the Rays have worked him a little bit. He's been a workhorse, and he's had elite-level production really the entire season. But if you notice, his velo has been down a little bit. Last night, it was like 93, 94, 95, whereas early in the season, you know, he was in that 95 to 98 range. So maybe with a few days off to kind of recharge your batteries, hopefully he'll be refreshed, re-energized, and ready to go, because that guy obviously is imperative to the Rays' playoff chances. A healthy Brian Baker with the velo back up there in the mid to high 90s. Kevin Kelly, ditto. Cam Boozer's been pretty good, but the Rays are going to need a couple more arms. And maybe Griffin Jacks, who's looked really, really good as a starting pitcher, maybe the Rays decide in a best of five series that he might be better suited for the bullpen. But Kevin Cash and Kyle Snyder and Eric Neander, they have a number of options, and they are very flexible. They have a lot of flexibility. I mean, who's going to comprise this bullpen outside of Brian Baker and Cam Boozer and Kevin Kelly? Who are those guys going to be?
3: None,
1: yeah. That's what I expect. Well, we have Eric Neander on the show on Fridays, and maybe he could give us an answer.
3: Oh, I don't know.
1: Well, you know, a sober Eric Neander will join us on Friday. Did he utilize those goggles? Because he didn't for the playoff celebration. I'm just wondering if Neander had those handy in the locker room last night. I was trying to look for photos of him or videos of him. Ryan Pepio, our guy, he had the goggles. I know that.
4: I don't think Neander would wear them. I mean, when you brought him on last week, he sounded so proud that he did not wear the goggles. It's like, the stinking goggles, who cares? I think he's proud and does not regret that decision he made last week. So I think he probably went without the goggles last night.
1: I think he just enjoys the burn. The burn of the champagne, the beer, the alcohol flowing down his face, over his eyes. Some guys like that. Some guys, or people in general, they enjoy the burn.
2: Yeah, feel good. Feel good.
1: I'm glad you do, Richie. You do feel good. And he was partying up last night, and I knew he was going to be the guy. He was going to be the main facilitator, the guy that was going to be in charge of the after party.
2: I'm the coordinator. I was the coordinator, man.
1: I bet you were. So our thanks to Richie Palacios for joining us here on the program. 888-388-0957. Text at 82945.
2: All right, thanks for having me, T-Crab. Appreciate
1: you. I appreciate you. We'll come back. We'll get your phone calls in. Don't forget, Evan Klosky is coming up at the top of the hour. We'll talk some Rays. We'll talk some Bucks with him. He was pissing off the Cleveland Browns fan base. What's up with that? He's going to join us coming up just after 4 o'clock. All right, when we come back, speaking of the Bucks, they were back at work today. Not everybody was practicing. And Todd Bowles, with a vote of confidence for one guy who is struggling mightily, we'll tell you who that is coming up next.
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20: Tampa crash northbound 275 after Sly Avenue, right lane blocked. And watch for an object in the roadway on westbound I-4 at 22nd Street. That's in the center lane. Accident at North Boulevard south of Fletcher Avenue and in Brandon at Oakfield Drive and Kings Avenue. No big delays yet on the Bay Area bridges. Get traffic info around the clock by searching News Radio WFLA on iHeartRadio. 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
20: Very confident in Alex tackling. You know, it hasn't been a problem for him. He missed one or two here and there, but a couple of people missed a couple here and there. And Alex is going to be fine. He's calmed down. We have great confidence in him. He's going to be fine.
21: Bucks head coach Todd Bowles with a vote of confidence for Alex Anzalone, who has struggled mightily the first 2 weeks with a number of missed tackles and his drops and zone coverage and everything else. He has been about as bad as you can possibly be. As we welcome you back, 3:49 in your ride home. Great to have you with us. But Todd Bowles says, I'm sticking with Alex Anzalone. I think he's going to rebound. I think he's a better player than what he's shown, and he better be. Because as I mentioned on the overtime show, I think he's got one more week. Because right now, the Buccaneers are in a crisis situation. We're at DEFCON 2. We're not quite at DEFCON 1, but if you lose Sunday, if you go to 0-3, I think the season will be lost. And I know they're in the NFC South. And look, a lot of you are thinking, well, even if they're 0-3, maybe they can come back. Well, Have you seen any evidence that the offense can get their act together and that the defense can stop anybody, can make some tackles, blown coverages? It's a mess right now. The special teams has been pretty solid, but offensively, defensively, from a coaching perspective, the Buccaneers are a disaster right now. There's no question about it. By the way, the official injury report will not be released until 5:30. So before we get out of here, we'll have the injury designations on what's going on. Now, Reuben Baines got a groin injury. Todd Bowles mentioned that today. And the way he's been playing, and I talked about this on the overtime show and afterwards and on Monday and Tuesday, for those of you who actually pay attention and not spend your time online or on the text platform, just making a complete ass out of yourselves, but obviously it goes with the territory. The three things that I think needs to happen right now, the three changes they need to make is, one, run the ball more often. Bucky Irving has done a really good job so far. Get Kenneth Gainwell more involved, and that will make things a little bit easier on Baker Mayfield, not having to put all that pressure on him because I think he is pressing out there. A good running game will open things up, will open up the passing game. I think they're throwing way too many passes down the field, and they're throwing way too many passes at or behind the line of scrimmage. You need something kind of in between in the short to intermediate range. But running the ball will certainly, I think, it does a couple things. One, it helps your quarterback out, and then the safety creeps up, and then you go play action, and then maybe those windows will open up downfield, provided that Baker can hit them. The other thing you do is you control the tempo of the game when you run the football, and then you keep your ailing defense off the field. So that's why running the ball is absolutely a priority. Number two, yeah, Alex Anzalone, he needs to step forward. As Todd Bowles said to me a couple of weeks ago, inside linebacker is my strongest position. Well, if Alex Anzalone face plants one more week, then I'm sorry, you're going to have to pivot to somebody else. Christian Roseboom, Servacier Dennis, you got to put somebody else in there. Because Anzalone right now is about as bad as any inside linebacker in the league over the first 2 weeks. And then number three, and this now comes in even more handy with the news that Reuben Bain is banged up. He had the shoulder before, now he's got a groin injury. I think you need to have more of a healthy rotation of edge rushers. I talked about this Sunday. I talked about this Monday. I'm talking about it now. Now. Here and now. But Anthony Nelson needs to play more. David Walker, who had a sack last week, needs to play more. Al-Qadim Muhammad, who had 11 sacks last year in Detroit. All those guys should be sprinkled in and utilized a little bit more, because right now Reuben Bain appears to be compromised from a health perspective, and first 2 weeks he has been invisible. So the Bucs are up against it. They really are. And the Vikings are coming in here, and you know what Brian Flores is going to do? That dude is coming off the bus and he is blitzing your ass. And the Bucs know it. And Baker knows it. Baker's got to be ready for it. Baker has seen a Brian Flores coach defense before, if you remember, his very first game with the Buccaneers. Back in 2023, they went to Minnesota and they won that game. So he has faced Flores' defense before. And I just think the defense looks even better now with the emergence of Dallas Turner. Andrew Van Ginkle's a pretty good player. They're blitzing more than 70% of the time, so it's not going to be easy.
4: Hey, Tom, real quick, the Anzalone comment from Todd Bowles. Yeah, obviously, a lot of people are going to disagree with Coach Bowles about the confidence in Alex Anzalone, but I don't know. Maybe I'm overthinking this, Tom, but this comment right here from Bowles, I'm going to replay this middle part of it again. Sounds weird. Calm down.
20: Alex is going to be fine. He's calmed down. We have great confidence in him. He's going to be fine.
21: He's calmed down?
4: Yeah, I don't know.
21: Look, I'm sure. Look, Alex Anzalone's been in this league. He's a very prideful guy. We had him on the show after he signed. I like him, personally. As a player, he's been awful. And I'm pretty sure he knows that, too. He does know that. He's calmed down, which means, you know, he's probably not happy about the way he's playing. How could he be? Nobody wants to get embarrassed like that. And that's the thing. When you're out there doing your thing, it's on tape. Everybody can see it. Everyone has access to the All-22s, which, by the way, this past week looked about as bad defensively as I've ever seen it. Really, really bad. Texts are pointing out of the 352, it's Alex Anzalone's birthday today.
4: I've verified it was technically yesterday.
21: Yesterday?
4: All right. Yep.
21: All right, yesterday was his birthday, so belated happy birthday to Alex Anzalone.
4: Happy birthday, Alex.
21: Happy birthday there, you know.
4: Hey, only two games down, plenty to turn it around. Let's start this Sunday.
21: Hopefully it starts on Sunday. But that
4: could,
21: would be nice.
4: It could look bad if Kyler's running around. And, you know, Anzalone's been a little slow so far this season. I'm not sure, Tom.
21: Speaking of being a little slow, these Texers. So the one jackass out of the 206, I don't think the Rays have won a World Series. What the heck are they partying for? Mediocrity? They just won the American League East, you dope. And I know you're a little slow. You don't understand what it's like winning a division, especially one in which you have teams like the Yankees, like the Red Sox, like Baltimore, like Toronto, who has spent a heck of a lot more money than the Rays have. And not much was expected out of the Rays. And they won this division. And they're closing in on 100 wins. That's not mediocrity. You're mediocre. Actually, let me take that back. You're not mediocre. You're an ass clown, is what you are. Idiot. All right, 2 hours down. I'm hot under the collar now. Two more hours to go. Let's get back to the business of talking Buccaneers and Rays. How far can the Rays go? Is the Bucs season on the line Sunday at home against 2-0 Minnesota? We'll talk all things sports and a little bit more than that with Evan Klosky of 10 News. Our guy will join us next.
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20: It's on everybody. It's on the coaches to have them ready to play. It's on them to be ready to play. So it's on the player and the coaches. Some things, if they mess up enough, you stop doing. And other things, you know, it's human nature. But we can't have them.
4: We can't. I'm sorry. I don't mean to laugh. Bucks head coach Todd Bowles speaking today about all the blown assignments on defense. It's on the coaches. And then he said, it's on the players, too.
20: Yes, it is.
4: Yes, it is. I'm telling them what to do, and they're not doing it. Whose fault is that, by the way? That's his fault, to be quite honest. And for a guy like Antoine Winfield Jr., if you saw what I saw in the All-22s.
29: Nunya.
4: Well, listen, coach, I know you watched it. Nunya. Antoine Winfield Jr. has been in this system how long? Like 6 years? How could you be making those type of mistakes when you've been in the system that long? Oh, my gosh. The Bucks-Browns tape was about as bad as anything I've seen in a long, long, long time. Especially on defense. It was appalling. It was amateur hour. Can the Buccaneers turn it around quick in time for Sunday's game against Minnesota? I don't know. Yeah.
21: Yeah, I don't know. Welcome back. Good afternoon, Tampa Bay. 4:05 on your ride home. 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I'm back out of the closet and back inside the Rude Air and Water Studios here. Chris Mathis is on the other side. You there. We'll take more of your calls and more of your snide texts, snarky texts, too, at 829-45. Don't forget, Would You Rather at 5:30, and we'll take you up until 6 o'clock. Sacrifice Butt with Ronnie Lane, or whatever that show's called, to get you ready for Rays baseball tonight. You heard from Richie Palacios and Mark Topkin in the last hour. The Rays and the Yankees, your American League East champion Rays, in action tonight. We are officially playing out the string until October baseball. How far can the Rays go, by the way? Let's talk more Bucks and Rays and everything else in between. He's with us right now in the Central Florida Behavioral Health Network, WDA hotline. Learn more at cfbhn.org. He is Cleveland's number one public enemy, Evan Klosky of 10 News. He's with me here on The Drive. I saw what you were doing on Sunday, Evan. Welcome to the show. Who do you think you are, me?
8: Yeah. Look, you know what? Sunday was a long day, and it was capped off by what a splendid way for that day to end. And I'm flabbergasted. I take so much pride in not being an alarmist and making sure that we see things from a logical lens and presenting all the stats. Like, I'm over it. I'm turning heel. I'm with the fans now. I'm in that side of the world, all right? I'm with you. I'm leading the charge, all right? I've switched the jersey.
21: I'm with y'all. I saw your video, okay? You're right there in the tunnel way. You know, the rain's coming down and you're soaked. And you were just painting the picture as to what the hell was going on. And you were doing the same thing I was doing on the overtime show when I came on here on Sunday evening and absolutely blew my top. And I thought I was going to have to go to the hospital after what we just witnessed on the field. I mean, that can't happen against that quarterback, against that team. And that's all you were saying. I mean, you weren't saying anything that wasn't factual. And you know how it is. And I've been involved with this too, Evan. You know, you put things on social media, you have an opinion out there, and the fans of the opposing team will get on your case a little bit. You said everything that needed to be said. It was 100% true.
8: Yeah. And look, I'm okay with that. You don't have to like what I'm saying. That's fine. The truth sometimes hurts. The Cleveland Browns are a bad football team. Now, I never said the Bucks aren't a bad football team, because you know what? If you want to be a Browns fan and you want to say the Bucks are worse than our team, I can't argue against it, because you just beat them on the road in their building for the home opener. So, yeah, I'm not saying that the Bucks are a great team, but I'm telling you that the Browns at the end of the year are going to be exactly where we all think the Browns are going to be at the end of the year. 5, 6 wins, 4, whatever it might be. They ain't making the playoffs. We know that. And we have a history where they haven't made the playoffs. Like, I mean, it's like 4 times since 1996. Like, I'm on the right side of history here. So, look, you know, fans will be fans, and if they want to be emotional, sure, you had a win. They haven't done it in a long time. I get it. Go have a party. But, I stand by everything, and the Bucks lost to a really bad team. We know they're a really bad team, and I can't wait for people not to dunk on me at the end of the year when they're a 4, 5, 6-win team.
21: And they will be a 4, 5, 6-win team. But here's the other question. What does that make the Bucks, who lost at home? Baker Mayfield out for revenge, was misfiring all over the place. The defense, Evan, and I know you watched it too, and I watched it. I was just absolutely floored by what I saw. And I don't know if you can turn this around in short order in order to play a really well-coached team. Minnesota is coming in here. They're 2-0. And they're well coached. Kevin O'Connell knows what he's doing on offense. He's a bright offensive mind, and we know what Brian Flores brings to the table defensively. Can the Buccaneers turn this thing around in a hurry? I have some questions and concerns.
8: Yeah, okay. I don't blame you. I think everybody out there has questions and concerns. Now, the better in me, the better, says that this is a really good spot for the Buccaneers. Now they're underdogs at home. They're 0-2. They're desperate. Minnesota's 2-0. They played a weird rain game last week. Caleb Williams gets hurt. Week 1, Green Bay pukes all over itself. They win that game too. So, are the Vikings this amazing team? I don't think they are. So they're coming down here. They're playing an opponent they're probably not going to get too up for. But yeah, I can't like pick them. I can't pick the Buccaneers right now. They got it. Like I'm so over the words, right? Like I feel like I think the thing that upsets me the most is like I feel like a dunce, right? We come into the off season. I said, the defensive line's going to look like this, and things are going to change, and I'm excited. You know, the offense is going to be great, and they're going to work more horizontal, and Baker's going to thrive in this because of this and that. And then they come out the first 2 weeks, they take L's, and I feel like I led everybody astray, and I feel silly.
21: You're not the only one, Evan, because I was with you too. I thought this was a 10-win team. They would win this division. Look, it's only 2 weeks in. Now, there's a lot of football left to be played, but I don't know if you can find any optimism over what we saw this past Sunday, and I know you watched the tape. Give me the one word that came to your mind after you watched the tape, especially defensively from this past Sunday. One word or two.
8: Yucky. Yucky. I just feel like, the problem is like the first half, I thought the defense actually did a lot of really good things, and it felt like, and I can feel it on the tape, they went up by 10 and they just throttled down. And they throttled down, they went back into their soft zone, and there were some easy pitches and catches, and then you made some tackling mistakes, and you gave yourself no margin for error because you essentially tried to park the bus against a bad team, thinking, oh, we'll wrap this thing up, we'll just, you know, do what we got to do. And, the problem is when you throttle down, you have to then throttle back up when things are going wrong, and it felt like everything was off kilter the minute you tried to throttle back up. And, you know, there are some detail things which I expect improvement on. You know, I don't know how the tackling can continue to be this bad. It's really upsetting that it was bad week one and bad again week two. But the biggest thing is it's the same story. That's why I'm with the fans, because we know the story. They allow easy pitches and catches. The tight end's going to probably have a bunch of yards. They're going to bleed yards down the field. They're going to try to bend, not break. Hold you to a field goal, but they're rarely going to get the three and out. And it's just like, at some point you want to see like this aggressive defense. And I think it's too, like the defense as a whole, not the players, but it's too soft. Like play a little up, play a little press man. You know what the best part of this defense has been thus far? The secondary.
21: Yep.
8: Put more on their plate. The cornerbacks have been doing their business for the most part. And you can't like, you're never going to be able to get this pass rush to sing if you are painting clear pictures for the quarterback post-snap. And that's why every quarterback can have success against this defense, because they're not hesitating. There's never like a, oh, man, that's a curveball. I got to hold on to this ball. Oh, crap, here's Yaya Diaby coming from the other side. No, 2.55 seconds. That's how quickly quarterbacks in week one and week two, Deshaun Watson and Joe Burrow, have gotten rid of the ball. It is number one in the NFL against any opponent. So there's not really any time for the pass rush to even do its business, because they're making it easy on the quarterback to decipher the image.
21: And look, I mean, there's some really easy reads, as you're alluding to, especially the one where the Browns had trips to the left and there was only one Buccaneer defender out there.
8: That,
21: that's a really easy decision to make, a snap decision. I'm just throwing it out there right away. So there's a lot, obviously, to unpack. Alex Anzalone has been awful. How much longer would you stick with him?
8: I don't know how much longer you can. Like, you signed him to a bunch of money. He's got the green dot. So you're going to give him a little bit more than two games. But, like, this is bad. It's really bad. He caught, like, I mean, there were a handful of times that he was skating past defenders in Cincinnati. And then last week, on one drive alone, he misses an easy tackle on Harold Fannin, which should have been a negative three gain, which resulted in 13 yards. And then later in the drive, hands Denzel Boston a 55-yard touchdown because he can't make a tackle. Oh, yeah, and by the way, it was a bad drop, like a zone drop. So it's like, you know, you can't keep throwing. Like, and Josiah Trotter now is a little bit banged up with his shoulder, so you might be stuck with him anyway. We don't know what Trotter's status is going to be for Sunday, but it's tough. I don't know. If this tape is looking the same way from Anzalone,

0: get them some easy throws and maybe go hurry up a little bit. They have to move the pocket a little bit and have them on some rollouts, because I think at times, Evan, he has trouble seeing over the line because of his height. So what can they do to kind of free Baker up a little bit?
1: Well, I will say, at least on the offensive side of the ball, I don't necessarily think Baker is off when he says that they're close. They're moving the ball. And I think the biggest injustice this Sunday from an offensive perspective was not running the ball more. You were getting everything you wanted on the ground. Bucky has looked fantastic the first couple of weeks. Run the ball, even on that last two-minute drive to win the game. Run the ball. Why are you throwing it? Like, it's not the and here's the thing with the Baker deep balls. It's not like 100% all on Baker, because the second play of the game again, like Ted Hurst gets a little bit bumped off his route and he's missing his landmark. Emeka Abuka got bumped off his route a little bit. He missed his landmark. Tez Johnson ran his crosser far too shallow, and that's why Baker sailed it into Dale Mabry. So there are some details here within the route tree for a lot of his receivers that they're not on the same page. And maybe we underestimated, hey, a lot of these receivers weren't practicing in training camp with injuries, and, you know, they're not on the same wavelength. So there's some of that. But, yeah, I think a philosophy of run the ball more, stop spamming the same play nine times so that the other team has a beat on it by the fourth and fifth time you run it. You need to be way more diversified in your red zone play calling. Stop with the running back dump downs when the field is condensed. But ultimately, a lot of these passes are at the line of the scrimmage or behind it. So they are really giving Baker a ton of layups, but I don't think that necessarily Zach Robinson has given Baker the easiest reads out of the gate. I think he's forcing Baker to go through his reads versus designing something that's like wide open for him to just go pitch and catch. And that's really probably the biggest difference between a Liam Cohen and a Zach Robinson right now. But ultimately, they're moving the ball, and I think that Baker in game one was really good if you just ignore the dumb fumbles. And so I think there's a formula out there. I do have more optimism on that side of the ball versus me kind of seeing the same old on the defensive side of the ball.
0: Well, the offense will be up against it because Brian Flores will bring the blitz coming right off the bus on Sunday. We'll see if the Buccaneers can deal with it. Evan Klosky of 10 News is with me. All right, talk about some happier things. You know, the Rays get the clinch last night, and it's so gratifying to clinch at Yankee Stadium in front of their stuck-up fans and the players. And I saw some of the things that – I saw what Aaron Boone said after the game. Well, maybe we'll see him in a couple of weeks. You know what? Well, why don't you handle your own business first, okay? Because you don't have Aaron Judge for the wild card round, and that could get a little sticky. And Jazz Chisholm, I don't like that guy either. He's an agitator. But in terms of the Rays, this is setting up really well for them, Evan, because they're going to have all this time off. Game one of the ALDS is next Saturday, October the 3rd. You can set up the rotation just the way you want it. I'm really interested in seeing what Kevin Cash and Eric Neander do in terms of the bullpen, because I think there are some guys like a Ty Johnson and a Brody Hopkins who really bring the heat. I think you have to be able to strike some guys out coming out of the bullpen, especially in the postseason. They got some guys banged up with Clevinger and Manny Rodriguez. What do you think that Rays bullpen will look like come playoff time?
1: It's a really good question because, you know, in these scenarios, now that you have the bye, you can play the what-if game, because I don't know if you're going to have the same bullpen versus the Red Sox that you're going to have versus the Yankees. Like, the Yankees have a ton of left-handed hitters, right? So you need to load up on, you know, your lefties, you would think. So, like, maybe a Cole Sulcer, who, you know, I understand he's not, like, the sexiest option, but he's, even from the right side, he is a left-handed hitting specialist. Like, look at his splits. It's crazy. He can't get righties out, but he can sure get lefties out. So that's a guy that maybe you want versus the Yankees, whereas against the Red Sox, maybe that's not so much of a guy you're really leaning on. So, you know, I think it's kind of two different answers because you have to analyze both different lineups and how you're going to attack different portions of it, of what you're projecting. You know, like certainly the Red Sox have a Jamai Jones who's going to smash left-handed pitching. So, you know, there are some of these like really deep, nuanced sort of discussions to have. But when you mention Brody Hopkins, like that is a guy who you have to put in a postseason bullpen. I don't know if you're going to deploy him in the highest of leverages, but the stuff is like elite. like

0: arguably the best stuff in baseball, pure all the analytics. It's a matter of, can he put the ball where it's supposed to be?
1: Mm-hmm.
0: But that's a guy, I mean, he's proven to me, and we're going to see him more this week. Him and Ty Johnson are going to continue to audition for spots in that bullpen. But in the end, it's going to come down to Brian Baker, who his velo has been a little bit down the past month and a half. It's something that we're eyeing.
1: Yep.
0: But it's, you know, he'll be in the mix there. You know, I assume Tyler Wells is going to be okay, and he's going to be there in the back end. Kevin Kelly's going to be a guy that you bring in for an out or two, probably in a sticky situation to get a ground ball. Maybe you need a double play. Cam Boozer is unbelievable. I think he's pretty much close to a setup guy at this point. So we kind of know how it's going to look, but we do need to know more information on the guys who are injured, especially a Shane McClanahan, who, if he's throttled down over these past couple of weeks, maybe he's more of a bullpen guy than a starting pitcher entering the playoffs.
1: Agreed. I think that's what it's going to look like if he is back for the ALDS, and they've got a week and change to kind of figure things out. But here's the question here, Evan, is before we let you go, how far can they go? I do believe they can get to a World Series, and I'm looking at the schedule. When the schedule came out, I saw Halloween, October 31st. It's a Saturday night. That's Game 7 of the World Series. Something tells me that the Rays will be playing that night. What do you think?
0: I think they can certainly get there. I think this team is built for a World Series type of run. The question is going to come down to, I think that whoever they play, the Yankees or the Red Sox, I think that is a coin flip series. It's going to come down to who shines when the lights are brightest. Because I think that all three of those teams in that pod, and luckily the Rays only have to play one of them, you know, whoever wins that wild card series has to play both. But the thing is, I think everybody knows each other so well. I think when the Red Sox, that series, that season-long series was, the Rays finished plus one on them. So it was pretty much .500 all year long. With the Yankees, the Rays actually have far more success at this point. You know, we don't know how the next two games are going to go. But I really do believe if you can get over the hump of that ALDS, I think you're looking at a pretty clear path. Nothing's a given, but you're looking at a pretty clear path that this is a team that's bound for the World Series.
1: And the winner of that ALDS matchup, whether it's Rays versus Yankees, Rays versus Red Sox, you're in the World Series, because I don't see anybody else on the other side of that American League bracket who's going to slow down the winner of that series, correct?
0: Yeah, I would agree with that. I think, you know, it was sort of like I liken it to the NFC Championship last year. We knew that the winner of Rams-Seahawks was going to win the Super Bowl.
1: Correct.
0: Right? Like, that's kind of how I feel with that ALDS series, that you have two really qualified teams who are deserving to go to the World Series, but you got to emerge out of that to eventually get to where you want to go, and the next part of that series should be able to be handled.
1: Well, if there is anybody who can handle Cleveland fans, it's Evan Klosky of 10 News.
0: They could be playing the Guardians in the ALCS.
1: I was just going to bring that up.
0: I might get a second soiree.
1: You might get a second shot at these guys, these cats, these poor, suffering, miserable fans from Cleveland. You may get a second crack at them.
0: And so, I'm an Ohio State guy, so I'm well in the thick of all of this. So
1: you're in the mud, all right.
0: I got group chats that I got to deal with as well.
1: Evan Klosky is in the mud. When he's not in the mud, you can watch him on 10 News. Keep up the great work, my friend. I'll talk to you later.
0: I appreciate you as always, Seacrest. Thank you.
1: You got it. That's Evan Klosky. It's good stuff there. That's it right there. I mean, Seahawks, Rams, NFC Championship game. Everybody knew. I think it was kind of generally, the general consensus was that was really the Super Bowl. Seahawks obviously won, and they won the Super Bowl. Defense wins. That's how I feel about the American League Divisional Series. Whether it's Rays versus Yankees, Rays versus Red Sox, I mean, whoever wins that series will be the representative of the American League in the World Series. 888-388-0957. Text at 82945. Ladies and gentlemen, it's a big sports weekend coming up. Saturday, up at the Swamp, the Florida Gators that are not ranked. They're ranked. John Summerall's club is ranked. They're on an incredible roll. They will welcome in Trinidad Chambliss and Ole Miss Saturday afternoon at 3:30. We got a pair of tickets to give to you. And here's what you need to do, Gator fans. Download the iHeartRadio app. There's a talkback feature, a little microphone symbol. 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
2: Go Gators.
1: Like that. Thank you, Coach. Do that through the iHeartRadio app, the talkback feature, and we'll pick the most passionate Gators fan with the best Go Gators chant, and that fan will win two tickets for the game on Saturday up in Gainesville. It's a beautiful thing. That's the game of the weekend right there.
2: Go Gators.
1: No, thank you, Coach. By the way, I love John Summerall. I love him. I love his energy. I love his attitude. He's exactly what the Florida Gators program needed. He was phenomenal after the game, before, during, after the game, the press conferences so far this week. He just brings that energy and passion that has revitalized that Gator program. And that's going to be a heck of a game on Saturday. Trinidad Chambliss, are you kidding me? The leading contender for the Heisman? That's going to be a great game on Saturday. So do that. iHeartRadio app, talkback feature, leave a Go Gators message on there, and you could be the winner to go see Florida take on Ole Miss on Saturday. Compliments of your friends right here on WDAE. All right, 888-388-0957. Text at 82945. When we come back to the Rays we go. They won the American League East last night. So what is next for the Rays? I'm going to tell you what their big dilemma is going to be over the next week or so. And they've got a lot of questions that need to be answered. We'll get into that next.
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19: Feels good. The last 2 years were very challenging for sure. And, you know, you don't ever want to take it for granted. But when you're there 3, 4, 5 years in a row and then you go without it, watching October baseball is not fun on the TV.
1: It hasn't been for the last 2 years, but it won't be this year for the Rays because they're not going to be sitting and watching. They'll be in it. October baseball right around the corner. The Rays will be very much a part of it. Last night, they clinched the American League East with that victory over the Yankees up in the Bronx. The Rays are American League East champions for the fifth time in their history. And tonight, they will play the Yankees. Rays and the Yankees. Cole Sulcer is coming up, and he'll be making the start, and the Rays will be pretty much be playing out the string with 5 more games to go, right? The Rays are 96 wins. If they win 4 of the 5, they'll get to 100 wins. But more importantly, they are in the driver's seat. And now they will not have to play in the wild card series. They have home field advantage throughout the American League playoffs. What is this team going to look like come playoff time? That is the question. As we welcome you back, 4:34 on your ride home, it is The Drive with yours truly on this beautiful Would You Rather Wednesday. Chris Mathis is on the other side. You there? 888-388-0957. Text at 82945. Our thanks to Evan Klosky. You can watch him at 10 News. Some people were texting in. I did mention Evan Klosky, 10 News, which means he's on Channel 10. That's where you can watch him. Somebody was texting in on that. I want to give a shout out to a very big fan of the program, Chris Mathis, a friend of our family, Aaron Sanchez. And I commend this guy because he lives in Tampa. he works over in Orlando, so he commutes every day. He goes from Tampa to Orlando, Orlando back to Tampa. He's a huge fan of the show. He's a huge fan of yours truly. I have no idea why. So he's probably driving back home to Tampa as we speak. He listens to the drive every day, unsolicited. He told my sister, I listen. He had no idea that my sister knew me, obviously. So I just want to give a shout out to Aaron Sanchez. We appreciate you listening each and every day on that very long commute from Orlando back to Tampa. Big fan of the program. That's awesome.
20: Love it. Appreciate you listening, man. Thanks for joining us on the drive each and every weekday.
1: Yeah. Thanks for joining us. And, you know, he's got more wits about him than some of these other listeners.
21: You're on the phone for 3 hours.
1: I'm on the phone for 4 hours. You know what? Pick up the phone and call me. So earlier in the show, I had the opinion that Drew Rasmussen, if he was in a larger market, maybe some of you didn't hear that part. And that goes back to something the late, great Big Dog used to say all the time. People only hear what they want to hear. I said if Drew Rasmussen played in a bigger market, that he would be more talked up for the Cy Young Award than he would right now being a member of the Tampa Bay Rays. Cam Schlittler, we know he pitches for the Yankees. Look, he's had a really good year, really good ERA, more strikeouts, and I mentioned all of that. And I got a couple of idiots on Twitter, and that's what you are. I'm sorry. Hashtag SMM. If you're new to the show, SMM is social media moron. Because you don't listen. Listen to what's being said. That's the dumbest thing ever said. You said he's going to win the Cy Young Award. Freaking people, let me tell you. Back to the Rays. So, Yankees, Red Sox, they're going to club each other, hopefully, in the best.
22: New York,
1: yes.
22: Yankees? The New York Yankees!
1: Ruth, Gehrig, DiMaggio, Mantle, Schlittler? Yes, the Yankees. And I saw what Aaron Boone said last night. Well, I can't wait. You know, maybe we'll see them in a couple of weeks, meaning the Rays. So he wasn't too happy. Neither was Jazz Chisholm or whatever his name is watching the Rays celebrating. And he said the same thing. You know, we'll see them again soon. Well, don't look past the Red Sox. Yankees, Red Sox is still a blood feud. And the Yankees will not have Aaron Judge for that series. And it's certainly looking questionable, if not doubtful, if Aaron Judge is going to be ready for the American League Divisional Series should the Yankees get that far. Because this calf strain that he has is what Aaron Boone called moderate. In fact, he took a PRP injection to the calf in order to facilitate or accelerate the healing process. We're going to find out if that's going to do him any good. The bottom line is that Aaron Judge is a big, big man at 6'7", 270 pounds plus. And he used that lower body, obviously, in every facet of his game, whether it's playing the field or obviously swinging a bat. Now, if he does come back, Judge is not going to be playing in the field because he can't. He can't run. He can't move on that calf, which means Ben Rice, who's the DH most of the time, will have to play the field because Judge would have to be the DH. And the Yankees would have to shuffle things around a little bit. That's their problem. But it doesn't seem like Aaron Judge is a lock to return for the ALDS should the Yankees get that far. So that's something to keep in mind. As for the Rays, look, they're holding all the cards. They've got home field advantage throughout the American League playoffs. They've got the best home record in baseball at 55-26. They can set up the rotation just the way they want it. Drew Rasmussen was incredible last night. The Rays have won his last 12 starts since the All-Star break. The guy is nails. Simply put, he's your game one guy, and you have the utmost confidence in him. And then, off day Sunday, game two would be Monday, October the 5th. And if you're Kevin Cash, you can probably go Freddie Peralta, who pitches very well at the Trop. I thought Nick Martinez pitched really well in game one yesterday. You can probably save Martinez until game three at Boston, at New York. Nick Martinez is not going to be fazed by pitching on the road in the postseason. He's a veteran. He can handle it. So it's going to be Rasmussen for sure game one, then maybe Peralta game two, maybe Martinez in game three, then the Rays in game four, and a best of five can probably work some things a little bit. Maybe it's Griffin Jacks. Maybe it's a combination of Seymour and Jacks in some sort of opener strategy. Jacks is going to be a part of the Rays' plans in a very big way. Maybe they use him out of the bullpen. Speaking of the bullpen, you know, Brian Baker closed that game out. He's had a great year, leads the majors in saves. The velo wasn't exactly where it was a couple of months ago. He was at 93, 94, 95 last night. Earlier in the season, he was 96 to 98. So that's a little bit of a concern for me. It's a long season. Maybe some fatigue. I think with a few days off, I think he'll be revitalized and ready to go. And hopefully his velo is back up there where it should be in the 96-97 range. And the Rays are hoping that he gets to that point. He's going to have, 10 more days is game one of the ALDS. Not this Saturday, but next Saturday. So he's going to have several days off, and hopefully that's the kind of rest and rejuvenation that he's going to need in order for him to be out there refreshed and ready to go. But you figure it's Baker, it's obviously Kevin Kelly, it's Cam Boozer. Those are the locks. Now, Garrett Clevenger's on the IL, so is Manny Rodriguez. Would you use Garrett, Griffin Jacks out of the bullpen? And then you've got the young guys who are very impressive. Like Brody Hopkins, you can't ignore his arm talent. Guy throws 100, 102 with the breaking pitches. If he has command, he is very, very tough to stop. Ty Johnson's been very good. It's asking a lot for those young players, rookies, if you will, to come in and get a big out in October baseball. But they've got the arm talent in order to do it. And maybe they complement Boozer, Kelly, Baker, maybe Manny Rodriguez comes back. We'll see. Garrett Clevenger, we'll see. Tyler Wells is another big if. We'll see. So the Rays have some questions over the next week. Like, we know what the position players look like. We know what the first three starting pitchers look like. What is that bullpen going to look like? That's going to be the big question. I think the Rays will do some tinkering. And it kind of depends on who they play. I think it would be a little different, Yankees versus Red Sox, in terms of your opponent and who they would carry on the ALDS roster. So a lot for the Rays to sort through. But right now, they're in the driver's seat, man. They won the division. They'll have home field advantage. And they could just sit back. And you heard Kevin Cash mention, we've been watching October baseball. Well, the Rays can sit back for at least, you know, the first day of October baseball and watching the Yankees and the Red Sox like kill each other in order to find out who they would play. Ooh, really interesting question out of the 813 on the text platform. Who would you rather face, the Yankees or the Red Sox? What about it, Eric Neander?
0: None ya.
1: I'm glad you asked that question, because Would You Rather is coming up at 5:30, and we're going to answer that question.
0: That's a tough decision.
1: Listen, Todd Bowles, we're talking baseball right now. You've got enough on your plate, my friend. 888-388-0957. Bob, hold on. You're going to be up first when we come back. We'll take a timeout to check the traffic on the way back. Chris Mathis is going to let you know what's on tonight. Plus news and notes out of the NFL. Is the season already over for one team that had postseason promise? The answer might be yes. We'll tell you who that is next.
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34: woman. What's on tonight? 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The Drive.
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1: Yes, sir. What's on tonight? Presented by our guys over at the Holland Group. Here's our guy, Chris Mathis.
8: 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We heard from Mark Topkin of the Tampa Bay Times. Plus, the Buccaneers need a major turnaround, and Bucs head coach Todd Bowles is showing confidence and belief in one of the linebackers that's had a tough start to 2026. Plus, Rays baseball on this evening as well, with the inside pitch starting at 6 o'clock.
1: Inside pitch? That's the name of the show? I had no idea.
8: Yeah, that is it. Ronnie Lane just told me, actually, Tom.
1: That's fantastic. On Deck Circle with Ronnie Lane coming up at 6 o'clock. Cole Sulcer will be on the mound for the Rays. We're officially in garbage time, as the great Marv Albert would call it. The Rays have clinched the American League East. You've got a game against the Yankees tonight, and then another one tomorrow night, and then the Rays will be in Philadelphia this weekend to wrap up the regular season. They've got five more games, and then it's playoff time. And then the Rays can just sit back and watch the Yankees and the Red Sox, presumably in the wild card round, just kind of exchange body blows and punches and everything else. And then the Rays can just kind of meticulously plan out their strategy in terms of their rotation, whether it's Rasmussen in game one, and look at the ALDS, it's a best out of five. So you can, with the off days sprinkled in there, you can go three starters in the best of five. And undoubtedly it will be Rasmussen, Martinez, and Peralta. Peralta in his last five starts is 4-0 with an ERA of less than one. So I'm sure that will make Mets fans really, really happy. Let's go back to the phones. Bob. Thanks. Thank you, Kevin Cash. By the way, Kevin Cash, lock it in. American League Manager of the Year for the third time in his career. Book it.
9: As you just said that, I started writing some things down.
1: Write it down, Kevin Cash. You've got the award again, and it's well-deserved. Let's go to Bob up in Newport Richey. Bob, how are you?
10: How are you, sir? Speaking of Kevin Cash, it's funny. I remember when he started, I didn't think he would last, make it 2 years. It just seemed like it wasn't going to happen for him. And talk about eating my words. He's been great. They've been great. What they've done this year is nothing short of fantastic. They do it every year.
1: Agreed.
10: That $78 million payroll, whatever they got, not much. And the Yankees are, what, 260? Like you said earlier, it's just amazing. You really got to tip your hat to them.
1: 100%. They've done a great job, and Kevin Cash is the guy. The guys love playing for him. He manages all those personalities, and there's a reason why he's been so successful, because he's really good at what he does.
10: Yeah, I guess it's really important when you got 100% control of your clubhouse like he does. It's a big deal. So all I can say is go Rays, give him heck, and let's get it done.
1: Absolutely. Do you want to say something about the Bucks too, Bobby?
10: I'm from Minnesota. I bleed purple, sir. And I think your caller earlier said, I think this is a trap game. And that's how I see it. I mean, we were losing 24-10 to Green Bay, and they collapsed. I don't know how that happened. And that mirage up in Chicago last week, I don't know how that happened. But I don't know. I just think we're lucky 2-0. And, you know, sometimes it isn't how good you are. It's just the mental part of the game now. You know, when you're 0-2, you're a cat in a corner. And Bucks got to win that game.
1: They do.
10: And if we lose, we're 2-1, no big deal.
1: It's no.
10: I just smell a trap. I don't know. Hope I'm wrong.
1: Well, listen, and maybe it is a trap for you. I appreciate. Are you going to the game on Sunday? I'm assuming a lot of you purple heads will be there on Sunday, I'm guessing.
10: Oh, I'd love to go. I don't have tickets, but I'll tell you what, for anybody out there that wants to ride in a super limousine, seats 14 people, trade me for tickets. I'll give you a four-hour night in the town for a pair of tickets.
1: Ooh, okay. There you go. Bob putting his business out there. I appreciate it, Bob. Enjoy. Thank you very much. So I guess he's a limo driver. It's okay. I'm a limo driver. Oh, boy. He thinks it's a trap game. He's a Vikings fan. That was a movie quote, Chris Mathis. No, too late!
0: That was another ridiculously useless movie quote regurgitation from T-Kraz.
6: That guy's an asswipe.
11: Shut up.
8: I didn't know if it was Seinfeld. Which movie was that from,
1: Tom? That wasn't Seinfeld. That was Dumb and Dumber. Remember Jim Carrey? You know, it's okay, I'm a limo driver, like, beginning.
8: No, I missed that part.
1: You know,
8: I forgot about it, at
1: least.
8: He's
1: trying to run the briefcase back to Mary Swanson.
8: Oh, yes, yes. Yeah, yeah, yeah. Okay, yep.
1: Yeah. Let's go to Christopher in Tampa. Chris, what's going on? Welcome in.
12: Hey, T-Kraz, man. Loving the show as usual.
1: Hey, buddy.
12: I am very, very nervous about Sunday, Tom. This is a scary game. This is scary because, to me, it's a must-win. This is the pivotal game where the season's going, in my opinion, because 0-3, Tom, I haven't seen many teams come back from 0-3. You know, they might finish 7-10, 6-11 if you start off 0-3, but this game is going to tell it all, which makes it super scary. And I before I hang up, Tom, I got one advice for Baker. Stop throwing the long ball. Get rid of that for right now. And I'm not at practice, Tom, but I don't know if he's missing those in practice and in the game. But if he is, throw that out of the playbook. Let's get back to football until we get some wins. What say you, Tom? Thanks.
1: I think, and I appreciate the call, Chris, I just think that there's no rhythm or flow right now with the passing game. Everything is either very short or very long. I think you need to get some more in the shorter, to not that short, like at or behind the line of scrimmage, which is where a lot of those throws are going, or all the way down the field. There just doesn't seem to be any flow or any rhythm to it. Establish a run, play action, work off play action. Some of those windows will open up. Give Baker some throws to get into some sort of rhythm. Move him out of the pocket, roll him out. He's pretty good throwing on the run. I think that's how you get him into a rhythm. Build some confidence on some of these drives. Tristan Wirfs did a pretty good job in pass protection. Graham Barton got called for a couple of penalties. Look, the interior of the line has to pick up their play. I think Wirfs and Gedeke have been pretty good for the most part. But those guys want to run the ball, man. You ask any offensive lineman, it's like, let's run the ball, man. Let's establish a run game, let's impose our will. And by doing that, you keep your defense off the field, which has been blowing coverages and missing tackles left and right. And you can control the game on a day in which the heat and the humidity will again be a factor on Sunday. Game time is at 4:05. Buccaneers and the Vikings. Countdown to kickoff coming up at 2 o'clock. All right, Jim, hold on. I got to take a break. You'll be up first on the other side. 3 hours down, one more hour to go. Another riveting edition of Would You Rather. If you're the Rays, would you rather face the Yankees or the Red Sox in the ALDS? That's coming up, too. Also, on the way back, oh, boy, the Bucs are desperate. They're 0-2. Backs up against the wall. Guess what? To add insult, there are injuries to talk about. And it's not good. We'll tell you about it coming up next.
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20: It's on everybody. It's on the coaches to have them ready to play. It's on them to be ready to play. So it's on the player and the coaches. Some things, if they mess up enough, you stop doing. And other things, you know, it's human nature. But we can't have them.
1: We can't have a lot of things. They better stop doing some things. Like, I don't know, missing tackles, blowing assignments on defense. That's Bucs head coach Todd Bowles speaking today on the things that the Buccaneers need to clean up. And they need to do it in a hurry. Buccaneers are at 0-2. Sunday, the 2-0 Vikings come into town. Can the Buccaneers break into the win column? Are you hopeful or hopeless as a Bucs fan? Good afternoon, Tampa Bay. Welcome back. Hour number 4, 5:05 on your ride home. It is the Drive with yours truly. We're driven by Moss Nissan. We're live inside the Rood Air and Water Studios of WDAE on this beautiful Would You Rather Wednesday. I'm back out of the closet and back here in the DAE studios after what was a hellacious day yesterday, broadcasting from home.
20: Yes, it is.
1: Yes, it was, Coach. You would have been laughing your butt off by the sight of me broadcasting from my closet in my bedroom, because that's where the hard line was, because I was doing the show from home, because I was only on for an hour and then a half hour. It was interesting, to say the least. But we're back here in studio, a full four-hour show, and what a show it's been. We'll take you up until 6 o'clock. Ronnie Lane just stuck his face in here, and he's coming up at 6 o'clock with Beanball to get you set for the Rays and the Yankees. Game 3 of that four-game set. The Rays are now just playing out the string, baby, because they have clinched the American League East for the fifth time in franchise history. So tonight, the Rays will hand the ball to Mason Englert. I think I said Cole Sulcer, and I apologize if I said Cole Sulcer, Mason Englert. I knew it wasn't a frontline guy. I just got the B-level guys wrong. And that's what the Rays are going to do. The Rays are going to have some of these guys fill these innings, younger guys. You saw Rasmussen last night. He was awesome in clinching that game for the Rays. 6 no-hit innings. He struck out 11. He's got 16 victories on the season. And hopefully the Rays can set up their rotation now with 5 games left to go. If they win 4 of the 5, they get to 100 victories, which is awesome. I think they'll be like 98, 99-ish. Philly still has something to play for this weekend. That's where the Rays will be going to wrap up the regular season. But it was an awesome scene last night. A great celebration taking place on the field at Yankee Stadium and then in the clubhouse. And then they were on the field again. And then, according to our guy, Richie Palacios, who joined us on the program earlier, there was an after party. And Richie declined to give any specifics as to what the after party looked like, where it took place.
21: I'm the coordinator. I was the coordinator, man.
1: He was a coordinator, indeed. And that's what I assume would be the case, because he's the New York guy. He knows where all the places are in Manhattan. So the Rays did have an after party, and it'll be interesting to see, like, how the Rays come out tonight. Are they maybe a little lethargic? Some guys maybe hungover?
21: Yeah, feel good.
1: You feel good, Richie. I don't know what the rest of the team's going to look like. But the 96-win Rays are on their way to the playoffs, and they will have home field advantage throughout the American League playoffs. Would you rather play the Yankees or the Red Sox in the ALDS? Would you rather is coming up at the bottom of the hour. By the way, the lineup is out. We'll get into it in a matter of moments, Chris Mathis, because I know you're doing some things back there and you want to have your drops ready. Oh, it's an interesting looking lineup. Yes, yes, Kevin Cash. A couple of the mainstays are in there. One notable mainstay out of the lineup. I'm going to tell you who that is coming up in a matter of moments. As for the Buccaneers, they were back at work today. You heard Todd Bowles. What is the mood like in that building?
6: Nanya.
1: Yeah, that's what I would think you would say. But the injury report is coming out in about 20 minutes, the official injury report. I am here to tell you that Reuben Bain did not practice today. He's got a groin injury. He will show up as a DNP on the practice report when it comes out at the bottom of the hour. So Reuben Bain, who has really struggled, and I think there needs to be more of a rotation there anyways, injury or not. Anthony Nelson has to play more. David Walker has to play more. Al-Qadim Muhammad. The Buccaneers have to switch things up and have more of a rotation going there because right now Reuben Bain is just swimming upstream without a paddle. And apparently he didn't practice today, so we'll keep an eye on his injury status. Another guy who looks like was limited, we'll find out when the official injury report comes out. Josiah Trotter has some sort of shoulder wrap on. Todd Bowles said, no big deal. You know, his shoulder was already... What? His shoulder was already banged up? The hell is going on here? Jalen McMillan, he spoke today. He only played 7 snaps on Sunday. Might we see more of Jalen McMillan this week? We're going to have to. Listen, all hands on deck. We're in a crisis situation. The Bucs are 0-2. Baker's got to play better. Vita Vea, Antoine Winfield Jr., the two big money makers on defense. They need to figure out what the hell's going on that side of the ball. All hands on deck. Where's the sense of urgency? We need to see it on Sunday. Because you are 0-2, and now it's not impossible to make the playoffs at 0-2. Now, the Buccaneers have the fortune of playing in the NFC South. And look, I know the Saints are off to a good start. They're 1-1. But they lost their left tackle, Kelvin Banks. He's going to be out for several weeks with a high ankle sprain. It's going to require surgery. That's a big loss for them. So I think the Saints have some injury issues. They already have Jordan Tyson. He's out. They just got the jailbird, the criminal, Alvin Kamara. He should be in jail as far as I'm concerned. Alvin Kamara came back, and I don't know what the hell the Saints are doing. Why are they playing this guy? He had 5 catches for 7 yards. He's washed, dude. Get him off the field. So I don't think the Saints are running and hiding from anybody. Carolina, look, they've looked pretty good offensively the first couple of weeks. But I don't think they're a dominant team. And the Falcons are dreadful. Falcons are getting Michael Penix Jr. back for the game tomorrow night. So... that's the good news, is that nobody's going to run and hide in the NFC South. And each of the last 2 years, there were 3 teams that started 0-2 last year and made the playoffs. The Bears, the Panthers, thanks to the Bucs collapse, and the Texans. The Texans actually started 0-3. And guess what? They won their last 9 thanks to a dominant defense, and they made the playoffs. So 3 teams last year made the playoffs despite starting 0-2. And the year before that, in 2024, 3 teams started 0-2. And those 3 teams made the playoffs as well. That was the Broncos, the Rams, and the Ravens. They all started 0-2 back in 2024, and they made the playoffs. So it's not impossible, but the Bucs have a lot of issues. Defensively, the missed tackles, the miscommunications, the blown assignments, guys running wide open, tight ends in the middle of the field, guys you've never heard of getting off against the Buccaneers. A lot has to change in a week's span, and I don't know if they can pull it off. It's going to be up to the leadership in that locker room to say, hey, you know what? The buck stops now, here and now. So it's Baker. It's Wirfs. Vita Vea, look, I don't know what the hell is going on with him. look, dude, it's time to deliver. You make all that money, you got to make some plays. Antoine Winfield Jr., you've been in this defense long enough. I don't know why he keeps blowing assignments. You make all that money, it's time to make plays. It's time to deliver. Let's go to our phones. A lot of you want to talk some Bucks, some Rays, and everything else in between. Our good buddy Jim is in Tampa. Jimbo, what's happening?
6: Hey, T-Krabs. Hey, Cansey needs to show up, too. I mean, Vita's supposed to take up two guys, which should free him up. He, you know, he had like 8.5 sacks in 12 games his first year. So he needs.

0: And then also the JMAC comment. And I'll hang up and listen. Thanks to you, Chris.
1: Well, thank you, Jim, as always. That's a huge problem. The tight end thing is a thing. And look, Todd Bowles is going to sit there. He's going to try and come up with some sort of explanation as to why these guys are getting off the way they are. But it's been a problem going back to last year. Kyle Pitts got paid a generational contract, and he can thank the Bucks. He should send a flower basket or a gift basket to the Todd Bowles household. Because Kyle Pitts got paid a ton of money. Kyle Pitts, I think, has caught one pass in like 2 weeks so far. He hasn't faced the Bucks yet. That's why. I never heard of the guy.
2: No. You insulted him.
1: I insult anybody. It's the truth. Some guy, a Wally Whitehurst. I don't even know who this guy is. Jeez. Boy, I mean, watching the Buccaneers on film is enough to make you drink. Because I came away shaking my head. I had one word in mind. Alarming. It was alarming to watch it. And they better get a fix. And I don't know if they can within a week. God, I really hope so. Well, look, Baker. I'm just telling you, defensively looks ugly. And offensively, it's up on you. It's all on you. Apparently, Baker Mayfield wasn't feeling well today. So he'll be talking to the media tomorrow.
3: He sounded sick all Monday when he was on the Bucks players table. He did a full hour with Casey Phillips. He sounded sick.
1: I would have been sick too, to my stomach, if I had to talk the next day. And I give him a lot of credit for going on that show for an entire hour. Well, yeah, boy, I would have drank myself under the table if I was him. And to lose to the Browns. You think he's driving home thinking, I can't believe I played the way I did. I missed so many throws. I left so many plays out there on the field. And I lost to the Browns. How did he not drive off the road in a rage? I don't know. Yeah. Let's go to Eddie down in Riverview. Eddie, welcome in. How are you?
4: Good. How you doing, sir?
5: Great.
1: Terrific. How you doing?
4: Good, pretty good. I just wanted to comment on Todd Bowles, and I don't want to keep piling on to the guy. I think we all see it on Sundays and every single primetime game that we lose. But it really feels like no matter who you get on this team on offense or defense, it isn't going to matter. It is the scheme. The schemes are awful. You look at the schemes on Sunday offensively, I don't care what offense would have ran those schemes. It wouldn't have worked. I mean, there's too many screens that weren't effective. At what point do you wake up and say, okay, let's change our game plan offensively, defensively? It's the same thing we've seen. It looks like Mike Smith's defense. It looks the exact same way Mike Smith's defense was. It's like a reactionary defense. It's not a preventative defense. They just wait for you to catch the ball, and then they try and tackle you, and they don't do that well either. They have saved so many other quarterbacks' career. Remember Kirk Cousins last year? He was on his last leg, and we revived his career defensively because we were awful on primetime television. And then now look at Kirk Cousins. And Kirk Cousins ain't that great. So it's just one of them things. I just know next week the Panthers are going to destroy the Browns, and everyone's going to be like, wow, the Browns are just so bad again, and da-da-da, and all this other crap. And it's like, they'll forget so fast that the Bucks just lost to them. People will forget so quick, except in Tampa. We will remember the Glazers are accepting mediocrity right now. They need to fire Bowles. Thank you.
1: Well, thank you for the phone call, Eddie. And look, Todd Bowles is certainly on the spot. He is. And if the losing continues, obviously the fan base will continue to revolt in a big way, and that will get the Glazers' attention. A lot of things get their attention, meaning the owners. And trust me, when you watch like how many open seats, and I saw pictures, I saw the pictures that you were putting out there, Chris Mathis and other people, you know, there were a lot of empty seats for the home opener. There were a lot of empty seats, and there was nobody there after the weather delay except like a handful of Browns fans, I think. A lot of people were fed up. They were losing. It was a two-hour weather delay. They all went home. The Glazers don't like empty seats and empty stadiums. I know that for a fact.
3: Yeah, Tom, and during the game Sunday, I actually had some folks up from Blairsville. They were at the Bucks game. So middle of the game and halftime, I left the press box, walked up to the 300 level, walked through all the fans, went to the seats to go shake everybody's hands that I knew and grab a photo with them. And I heard.

0: heard rumblings. Oh, Baker's being Baker. This team sucks. This offense has no rhythm. This is going to be a bad year. And it was only halftime at that point, Tom.
1: I think these fans have been traumatized. I think last year losing 7 of 9 was bad enough. This year, a new year, we thought the Buccaneers were improved. I bought into it. I feel a little duped at this point. I feel duped. I had 10 wins and a division. Look, it's only 2 weeks. We got a long way to go. But I think Sunday is going to be the tipping point. And maybe we already had it. Maybe we're going to look back at this Browns loss and that was the beginning of the end of the Todd Bowles era. That could very well be the case. But this week, Sunday, like 0-2, as I've just laid it out for you, there are some teams, 6 of them in the last 2 years, have come back from 0-2 to make the playoffs. 0-3, I know the Texans did it last year, but their defense is dominant. Our defense is not. Far from it. Let's go to Zoe in Tampa. Wants to talk a little Rays. Rays and the Yankees tonight. Zoe?
2: Hi, how are you?
1: Hi, how are you? I'm doing great. Terrific.
2: Good. I wanted to add real quick on the Glazers. I will say they do own Manchester United soccer team as well.
1: Correct.
2: And I don't really know a whole lot about soccer. My husband is a huge Manchester United fan, and he has about had it.
1: Yeah.
2: And how they handle Manchester United, too. Yeah.
1: Yeah, there are a lot of fans that are, you know, a little upset on that side, on that end of the pond, in terms of how they're running Man U. But all we care about is how they're running the Bucks here. And right now, it doesn't look great.
2: No, it does not. He yells at his TV all the time.
1: He's not the only one. I'm here yelling, too. You know, at the TV, on the air, off the air. I mean, it doesn't look great.
2: Yes, no. On the plus side, though, those Rays, man, they look good.
1: They look awesome. Like, big Rays fan, awesome. You go to a lot of Rays games, Zoe?
2: I do, yeah. My dad actually took me to the first home opener in 98.
1: Oh, that's awesome.
2: Yep, and yeah, and I worked for them, actually, as a cheerleader and a mascot handler. So, and now I'm getting my daughter into them. So, yeah, big Rays fan over here.
1: Look at you. You're passing it down from generation to generation. That's what we want to see here in Tampa Bay. That's what the Rays love to hear. That's awesome, Zoe.
2: Yes. Yes, yes. And I have to say, you know, I love their new uniforms. I love the look. Their new away uniforms, I should say. I love the look. I love the classic Tampa Bay with the Ray on it and the purple and green and blue. I think it looks really sleek, really nice with the gray background jersey. Yeah, it looks really good. They look really good. I hope they can get to 100 wins this season. But yeah, I got division title tickets, and I'm ready.
1: I love it, Zoe. I appreciate the phone call. Call back anytime. We encourage female participation. You go to the front of the line every time you call in. How about that?
2: All right. Sounds good.
1: Thank you, Zoe.
2: You're welcome. Bye.
1: Bye. I love that. Went to the first ever game. Now she's got her daughter into it. Work for the Rays. I love that. She's got it all covered all the way across the board. That's what we want to hear. We encourage any and all females to call up here on the program. You go right to the front of the line. Ladies first. We're chivalrous. We're the only chivalrous show on the radio. How about that? All right, Jay, hold on. We'll get to you on the other side. Ladies and gentlemen, on the way back, we all have options in life. It's time to pick a side. When we come back, would you rather have Freddie Peralta or Nick Martinez start game 2 of the ALDS? Would you rather face the Yankees or the Red Sox in the ALDS? Would you rather is coming up next.
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18: Oh no, the game has yet to officially begin.
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18: Well, it is not a quiz or a trivia contest, nor is it a test of brute strength or athleticism. At its core, it's just a children's game, and I would wager that some of you here this evening have played Would You Rather at some point.
1: And we play Would You Rather right here, right now, 5:33 in your ride home with our guy, Chris Mathis.
0: 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And on to the Tampa Bay Rays and the playoffs, of course, on the horizon, Tom. Would you rather have Freddy Peralta or Nick Martinez starting in Game 2, Tom Krasniqi, as of today?
1: Oh, man. I mean, this is a tough decision for me because I think both are absolutely worthy of starting. Freddy Peralta's numbers at the Trop are very good, and the Rays have turned him around. He is 4-0 in his last five starts with an ERA of less than one. So I would say that the Rays have certainly found a way to get to Freddy Peralta, and he's now pitching like he did when he was with Milwaukee from a year ago. I kind of like Nick Martinez pitching on the road, to be quite honest. I think he's very good. I don't think he's going to be fazed by those conditions. I think Peralta's better at home. And I think the Rays are thinking about this too. I think, Chris Mathis, I think I would rather go with Freddy Peralta in Game 2, believe it or not, and then have Martinez going in Game 3. It's a great problem to have. I don't think you can lose either way because, look, Rasmussen is pretty much to being like nails, like an absolute stopper, an ace, and he's been like that really all season long for your Tampa Bay Rays. And Nick Martinez has been fantastic as well as a 16-game winner. I think Freddy Peralta has been very good at the drop, and I think I would go Peralta game two.
0: And let's move right along here regarding the Rays and this roster. The postseason, the ALDS roster, would you rather have Brody Hopkins or Garrett Clevenger on the roster?
20: None yet.
1: Well, that's going to be a very interesting decision because Garrett Clevenger isn't healthy, and the Rays have to get him healthy. I got to be honest, man. I love a guy who can come in out of the pen and throw 101, 102 miles an hour. And I think once you get into the playoffs, the Rays have a lot of guys who pitch to contact most of the time. You're going to need some strikeouts, especially when you come in, you inherit base runners, you're in a sticky situation, and you probably are going to need a strikeout or two. Brody Hopkins, between his off speed and his fastball of 100 miles an hour, that is going to be a handful for anybody to deal with. I think I would rather roll the dice and use Brody Hopkins, who is one of the guys they got in the Randy Arozarena trade, by the way.
0: Now, it's all about matchup and how teams fare against each other. How do these two teams align? So with that, would you rather see the Yankees?
21: The New York Yankees?
22: The New York Yankees!
0: The New York Yankees or the Boston Red Sox in the ALDS?
1: This is a very interesting question. I'm going to say Boston. I would rather face Boston. I think the Yankees starting pitching is really, really good. And yes, Cam Schlittler, because he's had a really good year, playing in New York certainly matters. He is going to win the Cy Young in all likelihood. I think some of you kind of misheard what I said. I think if Drew Rasmussen were playing in a bigger market, he would be talked about as being the favorite to win the Cy Young. But Schlittler has had a really good year. He's good. Gerrit Cole's good. Carlos Rodon just mowed down the Rays in game one of that doubleheader yesterday. Even though they won't have Aaron Judge, I think I would rather face the Red Sox. I think they would be the team that I would rather face if I'm the Rays than the Yankees. Because of that pitching.
0: Yeah, and I'm right there with you, Tom. And now let's go on to the Buccaneers, a team that is 0-2, searching for their first win of the 2026 campaign. And if you had a fortune teller come up to you, Tom, today, September the 23rd, right after work in the parking lot, say, Tom Krasnicki, I've got this bet. Would you rather he or she give you that the Buccaneers score 30 or more points on Sunday against Minnesota, or that the Buccaneer defense will hold the Vikings team to 20 points or fewer?
1: So score 30 or give up 20 or fewer. Give me 30 points. I think if I'm scoring 30 points, I know the defense has been bad. If you get to 30 points in this league, more likely than not, you are absolutely going to be on the winning side of it. So that's a very good question, Chris Mathis. I would rather get the 30-plus points. Absolutely. And I think you're going to need every single one of those points the way this defense has been playing.
0: Yeah, without question. And that leads me to the next one of Alex Anzalone, a guy that Bucks head coach Todd Bowles showed his confidence and belief in earlier today at the press conference. So, here are a couple of guys that have struggled, and I think one a little bit more so than the other, but both very pivotal in this team's success and trying to right the ship. Would you rather see a great game from Alex Anzalone
1: or
0: Graham Barton? A great game, Tom. Not good. A great game.
1: A great game. So, define a great game. Is Alex Anzalone, like, scoring on a pick six or a scoop and score?
0: I think you're looking at Alex Anzalone as, hey, he played as good as he possibly could of the day. He had the little things done right. He didn't get burnt. He didn't miss tackle, give up a touchdown. I'm not saying he's going to score a touchdown, Tom. I'm just saying he did his job right.
1: I'm going to say Graham Barton. And the reason why is I think it all starts up front, as you guys know. You've watched enough football, so have we. I think if that offensive line is firing off the ball and they're run blocking, I think they have to establish the run and get Bucky Irvin going. Bucky's looked pretty good. You got to get Kenneth Gainwell more involved. I think if you come out there and just punch these freaking Vikings in the mouth and let that offensive line do it, that's what they want to do, by the way. Each and every one of those guys to a man are going to say to Zach Robinson, let's come out and let's run the ball. Let's run these guys off the field. It's going to be another hot one, I do believe, on Sunday, though some cooler weather, but in the afternoons it will still be relatively warm. Let's run the ball. If Graham Barton is playing at a high level, I think Wirfs is going to be a dog on Sunday. Let's do that. I would rather have Graham Barton play a great game because that means you're running the ball well, protecting the passer, and the Bucs are scoring a few points and hopefully winning.
0: We know just how important playing and being dominant in the trenches is on both sides of the football, but on the other side of things, when you look in the secondary, you have a former All-Pro safety, and Antoine Winfield Jr. has not been heard of in several games, Tom, consistently. So, would you rather see Reuben Bain, the rookie edge rusher, have his best game so far of 2026, or Antoine Winfield Jr. have his best game so far of this season?
1: Oh, my gosh. I don't know if Reuben Bain's going to play. I mean, he didn't practice today. We do have the practice report, the updated practice report. I'll give that to you in a matter of moments. I'm going to see Antoine Winfield Jr. He's a big money guy, and I'm disappointed in him. I really am. You've been in this system how long? Why are you making some of these mistakes that never should be made? They shouldn't be made. I mean, what are we doing here? And look, he had an all-pro year. He had one of the great years I've ever seen a safety have in 2023. He was unbelievable. Since he signed that contract, it has not looked pretty at all. The Bucs need Antoine Winfield Jr. to step up in a major way. So I'm going to pick him to have the great game on Sunday, if it's possible.
0: Another guy who has not stepped up since getting paid, unfortunately, Vita Vea.
1: There's too many guys, you know, who are just counting my money or whatever. Where's my money, bitch?
0: Unfortunately, Cade Otton's had a rough start. Yeah, he did have a great snag there at one point in the game last week, but a couple more drops along the way. So,
1: is it possible, by the way, before you go along, that Cade Otton's best games are coming in practice against the Bucs defense during the week?
0: Oh, come on. You really went there?
2: No. You insulted him a little bit.
1: A little bit. Well, you know, I'm just saying, maybe he can gain some confidence by playing and practicing against the Bucs defense because we know a tight end is open at some point, somewhere.
0: All right, here's one, and I put out a tweet yesterday. I said, for me, and not saying this will happen, I believe the Bucs will avoid 1-5. But I said, if the Buccaneers hit 1-5, I think it's the right time to say it's time to move on from Todd Bowles. So, T-Kraz, I say you, if the Buccaneers were at 1-5, would you rather hang on to Todd Bowles for the rest of the year and just ride this one out, hoping for a better draft pick? Or would you think, all right, we've had enough, 1-5 through six games?
1: Here's the problem. I mean, who's running the team after that? So, if you're firing the coach, yeah, you might be sending the message to the fan base that we hear you and now we know we need to make some changes. Yeah. What does the rest of the season look like? Guys are going to start making business decisions and it's just going to be just an awful scene. It's going to be demoralizing. It's going to be not the work environment you want to see. I think for the most part, I think the players still like and respect Todd Bowles, and look, they have to try and figure this out. If you get to 1-5, yeah, he's going to be in a terrible place. And I just don't know, like, firing a coach midseason, like, what is that going to do? Because I don't know if there's anybody capable of running the team the rest of the way that's currently on the staff.
0: Yeah, I'm with you. I guess for the time being, you could promote Zach Robinson, right? And not because he's deserving of it, but a little trial run. What's there to lose anyway? And well, realistically, if you hire a new head coach, Robinson's probably gone anyway. You look at the track record, hasn't been that great.
1: Look, if the coach gets fired, all those guys on that staff, they know, listen, we're done too.
0: Exactly. So you could technically promote Robinson. Not much to look forward to, but the fan base would be more excited that Bowles is not here. Sounds crazy, but truthful.
1: You can sit there if you're the Glazers and think if they go 1-5, they can say, okay, we're going to make a change. And it's going to happen the day after the season ends, but we're just not going to do it right here, right now. That is absolutely possible that they can say that. Like, we're going to move on from this guy, but we're going to let him finish out the season first.
0: Yeah, and get that higher draft pick. All right, that's it. Would you rather right here on the drive? Got to run to a break, but hope you enjoyed that one, Tom.
1: Yeah, that was fantastic. All right, when we come back, Final thoughts, the final drive, and a look ahead to a very big show tomorrow. We're taking the show on the road, and hint, it's not going to be my closet. That is next.
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1: Congratulations to the Tampa Bay Rays, the 2026 American League East Division champs. And for Kevin Cash, it's been quite the journey. Obviously, spring training, they weren't sure what kind of team that they had. I remember talking to Kevin Cash in spring training. I remember talking to the Rays. They weren't quite sure what kind of team that they had. They did know that they were galvanized by some of the prognosticators, especially nationally, and a lot of them, to a man, picked the Rays to finish dead last. And guess what? After they swept the Yankees very early in the season, I remember talking to Taylor Walls, and he told me, you know what? After that series, we had the confidence that we knew we can beat anybody. And this team has held it together. The pitching's been great. The small ball, the speed, and everything else. And they have a guy leading them in Kevin Cash who has never backed down. He's a great manager. Guys love playing for him. Kevin Cash will be the manager of the year for the third time. You can book it.
31: The final drive.
1: 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What a game that's going to be. I think that's the game of the weekend in college football. Florida's been outstanding. They won at Auburn last week for the first time in 27 years. And now they get Trinidad Chambliss and Ole Miss at their building Saturday in Gainesville. So again, go on, log on, iHeartRadio app, TalkBack feature, and leave a message. 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
6: Go Gators!
1: Like John Sumrall would do. And you could be a winner. So we'll give away those tickets later on this week, ahead of Saturday, obviously. So don't, you know, go for these tickets unless you can actually go on Saturday. So that's a little disclaimer.
7: Go Gators.
1: Thank you, Coach. Go Gators indeed.
7: Let's get down to business here. Let me tell the team something.
1: Well, I'm sure the team's anxiously awaiting your message. The Buccaneers injury report is out. Oh, boy. Three players didn't practice today. That would be Reuben Bain Jr. with the groin. He didn't go today. Anthony Nelson did not practice with a shin injury. And Josiah Trotter, rookie linebacker, also sat out practice today with a shoulder issue. Yeah. Baker Mayfield with an illness was a full practice participant, so no concern there. Baker will talk tomorrow, by the way. Jalen McMillan, a full practice participant with that knee injury. And Jacob Parrish, back at practice, a full participant with the back problem. So Jacob Parrish was a surprise inactive this past week. It looks like he is on track to return on Sunday. So we'll keep a close eye on Bain, Trotter, and Anthony Nelson. They all did not practice today for your Buccaneers. All right, that's going to wrap it up. I want to thank Richie Palacios of the Rays, Mark Topkin, Evan Klosky for joining me. Great job, Chris Mathis. Tomorrow, we're going to be live at Moss Nissan Newport Richie at the corner of US 19 and State Road 54. We'll be there from 2 to 6. Let it ride. Great guests and everything else. So come on down to Moss Nissan tomorrow in the NPR. We'll see you then. Ronnie Lane and Swing and the Miss coming up next. Rays baseball on the way. Enjoy the game, everyone. You're dismissed.
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23: All right, your American League East champion, Tampa Bay Rays, are finishing up their final regular season series with the Yankees playing game 3 of their 4-game set tonight in the Bronx. I'm Ronnie Night Train Lane here with your Wednesday night edition of the Inside Pitch. 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We're about an hour and 5 minutes from first pitch at Yankee Stadium. Andy Freed, Neil Solons have the call beginning at 7. First pitch is slated for 7:05. Chris Adams-Wall is standing by with the official Rays pregame show at 6:30. Well, you're here from Rays two-time American League Manager of the Year, Kevin Cash. Also tonight, Chris Adams-Wall and company will be at the Hooters on West Hillsboro in Tampa with another Rays watch party featuring games and great Rays prizes. Inside Pitch and Rays Baseball are both being produced by Cody Haynes tonight. He's on the ones and twos. So let's set the table as your American League East champion Tampa Bay Rays take on the runner-up New York Yankees tonight in Game 3 of their 4-game set in the Bronx. Setting the table is presented by St. Pete Mitsubishi. Yesterday and last night, the Rays and Yankees split a day-night doubleheader with the Yankees winning Game 1 2-0 and the Rays winning the nightcap 6-1. And clinching their first American League East championship since winning back-to-back titles in 2020 and 2021. In the nightcap, with a Rays up 1-0 in the top of the seventh, they put together a 3-run rally, highlighted by a big hit off the bat of designated hitter Yandy Diaz.
24: On a 3-2 pitch to Yandy Diaz. Swing line drive up the middle. Base hit into center field. Williams around third. He will score. And they're sending Walls to the plate. The throw by Lombard. The tag. Safe. And the Rays have a 4-0 lead. Into second goes Yandy Diaz. And the Rays have a 4 spot in New York.
23: Very excited Andy Freed with a call last night is heard here on WDAE. The Rays would add a couple of more runs in the top of the ninth with another 2-run hit off the bat of Yandy Diaz, who ended up with a 4-RBI evening that saw him break out of his 0-for-26 slump. And here is the final call from Andy.
24: Here it comes. Swing ground ball to short. Walls has it. Now his throw to first in time. And the Tampa Bay Rays, for the fifth time in franchise history, have just conquered the American League East. There's a new champion in the AL East. In 2026, it is the Tampa Bay Rays. And the Rays come sprinting out of the dugout, and they can begin their celebration here in New York City. The Rays do it against their division rivals, the New York Yankees, and they beat them by the final score of 6-1, securing the fifth division title in this franchise's history going back to 1998.
23: Andy Freed with a final call and final out of last night's game. the nightcap that was heard right here, of course, on Rays Radio. Back before the season began, the preseason prognosticators were not high on the Rays. The Rays were coming off back-to-back losing seasons and consecutive fourth-place finishes in the East. Most were not impressed with what the Rays accomplished with their free agent acquisitions during the offseason and thus picked the Rays to finish last in the division this season. That's all history, folks. How will the Rays respond on the field tonight after clinching their title last night and celebrating on their rivals' field and in the visiting clubhouse at Yankee Stadium? Well, we'll get the answer to that question in just a couple of hours. First pitch is set for 7:05 tonight. Setting the Table was presented by St. Pete Mitsubishi. During the summer sales event, new Mitsubishi Outlander Sports is starting at just under $25,000 at St. Pete Mitsubishi. All right, let's take a look at who's hot and who's not with both the Yankees and the Rays as we head into tonight's action. Who's hot and who's not? 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First, who's hot for the homestanding Yankees? Left fielder Cody Bellinger's doing all right. He's hitting .310 with a pair of homers and four RBI, as well as scoring four times over his last seven games. Bellinger supplied the offense for the Yankees in yesterday's opening game of that day-night doubleheader with a two-run homer in support of Carlos Rodon's pitching gem in that first game. Who's not hot for the Bronx Bombers? Third baseman Ryan McMahon is struggling. He's only 2 for his last 21 with 6 strikeouts. Who's hot for your Tampa Bay Rays? Speedy left fielder Chandler Simpson continues to impress and is hitting .321 over his last 7 games with 5 stolen bases, and he's driven in 5 runs over his last 7 games too. Who's not hot for the Rays right now is, well, DH Yandy Diaz. He is only 2 for his last 28 with 5 strikeouts, but he did have those 2 big hits last night, so maybe he is snapping out of it as he supplied 4 runs. He drove in 4 runs in that clinching 6-1 win over the Yankees last night. Who's hot and who's not was presented by the Holland Group Retirement Wealth Advisors. 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Up next, tonight's pitching matchups, and we'll have a conversation with longtime Rays insider from the Tampa Bay Times, Mark Topkin. 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
23: All right, tonight's pitching matchup presented by Bartow Ford. Aaron Boone and the Yankees are rolling with veteran righty and former American League Cy Young Award winner Garrett Cole. Cole's 9-9 on the season with a 3.63 ERA and a nice whip of 1.10. He picked up a W his last time out against Arizona when he worked six innings, giving up a couple of earned runs on four hits with no walks and six strikeouts. This will be Cole's 22nd start of the season. He's given up a lot of homers, 21. Cole has a six-pitch arsenal led by his 97-mile-an-hour four-seam fastball. He also has a slider, a knuckle curve, changeup, and a cutter. Kevin Cash and the Rays will counter with righty Mason Engelert. They just called him up. He is 0-3 on the season with a 4.54 ERA. Of course, he's been up and pitched this season already for the Rays. He last pitched for the Rays back on July 17th and suffered the loss at Boston, giving up five earned on eight hits over five innings with a walk and four punchouts. Engelert has appeared in 14 games this season, made three starts. He's given up nine homers in 35 and two-thirds innings. He's got a seven-pitch arsenal, four-seam fastball, averages 93. He also has a changeup, sinker, curveball, cutter, slider, and a slow curve or an Ephus pitch. I haven't seen that one, but it's in his repertoire. Tonight's pitching matchup was presented by Bartow Ford. Don't go the wrong way. 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They are different, and they prove it. 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Mark Topkin is standing by. I think, Mark, has the celebration calmed down? You good? Are you drive? I mean, were you in the clubhouse? I heard you in the clubhouse, so how do you keep yourself from getting soaked with the whatever they're throwing around in there?
12: Kind of being a veteran move slash, you know, a grumpy old guy, just kind of stay on the fringe, been there, done that a number of times over the years. Obviously, great, great fortune. Remember covering the Cubs World Series and standing in their celebration next to Bill Murray and talking to the guy. That was pretty cool. But yeah, Ray celebration, let them do their thing, stay off the fringe. Elvis Martinez and the PR staff did a great job of bringing players to us kind of in a little hallway adjacent to the room. We could see the celebration, but step out into the hallway area to do the interviews. Much better for everyone. Neil Soloff was out there with his air traffic control headphones on, and everybody got their work done. So little collateral damage there. I took some strays when you saw in the video, Katz was doing his post-game interview.
23: Right.
12: And a couple players came running out there and emptied the bottles in his direction. I took a little bit of collateral there, but all in all, okay.
23: Well, I tell you what, Drew Rasmussen was super impressive last night. I don't have to tell you. You were there. You witnessed it. And by the way, great stuff in your paper today in the Tampa Bay Times. Folks, you need to pick up a copy of that. You know, you can always read Mark at TampaBay.com, too. But, Mark, man, the comparison, the high praise from the skipper, from Kevin Cash last night on Drew Rasmussen was spot on, man. I felt comparing him to the late, great Roy Halladay.
12: Yeah, and that was before the game when he was asked about just how Rass approaches the game, and he talked about his preparation, his mentality, which is all valid, and Kevin would obviously know Roy Halladay, or the late Roy Halladay. He caught him many times and over the years and played against him as well. But then after the game, asked Cash about how Rasmussen pitched, and he goes, yeah, I realized after I said that to you guys, I put a lot of pressure on him, but you know what? He lived right up to it. He sure did. He was, what an outing. I mean, that was one of those, Ronnie, it's going so quickly and so effortlessly, which is easy for me to say, not for Drew, but it looked effortless. You look up and you go, he's got a no-hitter through five innings, boys. And then he had a no-hitter through six innings, and you're like, start looking stuff up. And obviously, Matt Garza has the only nine-inning no-hitter in Rays history, so it's not hard to look that up. But still, you're like, okay, this is pretty interesting. And then obviously allows the one hit. But what a night for Drew Rasmussen. You need your ace to step up and lead at a crucial game. There it was right there, a textbook example.
23: No doubt about that. Yandy Diaz played both ends of that day-night doubleheader. I don't see him in the lineup tonight. Think maybe he's somewhere with, what, a tomahawk steak still?
12: He was a little mad because Cash made a reference after the game. He said, I told Yandy, take that bite out of your steak. We got three more to go. You know, in theory, they're going to win three playoff series to win.

0: they're going to bring some players up with a prop and have some type of simulated game or something. They're going to have a bunch of guys in Port Charlotte working out. They're going to come up to the prop during the week where they have their 5 days off. So I would imagine if Clevenger and or Wells are going to be available for that roster on Saturday, they'd have to throw at some point during the week in like a game situation.
1: Which team do you think they'd rather face? They're never going to tell you. Red Sox or Yankees in the divisional series. I'd rather them face the Red Sox. That Yankees pitching scares me, Mark.
0: Yeah, I agree, but I also think that Red Sox have played better against the Rays this year. And also, the Red Sox have a lot of lefties. So then if you're the Rays, do you like that right-handed lineup better? You know, that's part of your, I guess if you're thinking this through from a wish list standpoint, do you like playing your right-handed lineup where you got Williamson at second and Valade and DeLuca in the field and probably don't have Mullins, you might not have Mesa, you don't have Palacios. I don't know. I mean, you know, it's kind of an interesting, you know, the way some of these guys have emerged. I mean, Mesa's been really good. Maybe he still plays against the lefty kind of thing, but Boston can run out. They could have three lefty starters in that series if they wanted to.
1: You are 100% correct there, Mark. Either way, it is going to be fun, and we will continue to read you in the Tampa Bay Times and at TampaBay.com. Good stuff, man. I'll talk to you tomorrow night.
0: Sounds good. Appreciate it. Talk to you then.
1: You got it. That is Mark Topkin of the Tampa Bay Times. On the way next, I've got those starting lineups and my Rays lock of the game. This is the Inside Pitch presented by the Central Florida Behavioral Health Network and the Department of Children and Families on your home for Rays baseball. 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
1: All right, tonight's starting lineups are presented by Reese Windows. Mr. Boone and the Yankees lineup looks like so. Ben Rice will lead off. He's the DH. George Lombard Jr. is hitting second and playing shortstop. Luis Garcia Jr. is playing first base. He'll hit third. Elliot Ramos is in right field hitting cleanup. Spencer Jones is in center. He'll hit fifth. Jazz Chisholm Jr., a lot of juniors here, playing second base. He'll hit sixth. Jose Caballero is in left field hitting seventh. Ryan McMahon's at third hitting eighth. And

0: Ali Sanchez is behind the plate. He'll hit ninth again for the Yankees. It's Rice, Lombard Jr., Garcia Jr., Ramos, Jones and Chisholm Jr., Caballero, McMahon, and Sanchez. And here is the lineup that Kevin Cash turned in. No Yandy Diaz tonight. Victor Mesa Jr. will lead off, and he's in left field. Hitting second will be tonight's DH. That's Jonathan Aranda. Junior Caminero at third and playing third base, or actually hitting third and playing third base. Liam Hicks is in the cleanup spot. He's catching. Johnny DeLuca hitting fifth and right. Richie Palacios at second. He's hitting sixth. Ryan Vallade is at first base tonight. He'll hit seventh. Cedric Mullins is in center hitting eighth. And Jorge Mateo is the shortstop for the race tonight hitting ninth. So it's Mesa Jr., Aranda, and Caminero. Hicks, DeLuca, and Palacios, Vallade, Mullins, and Mateo for your Tampa Bay Rays. 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Tonight's lock of the game is presented by Rude Air and Water. My Rays lock of the game, I'm going to go with Victor Mesa Jr. Mesa Jr. is leading off tonight as Yandy Diaz has a night off after playing both ends of a day-night doubleheader yesterday. So Mesa Jr. is a recent American League Player of the Week. He has never faced the great Gerrit Cole. So I'm picking Mesa Jr. to ambush a couple of those heaters from Cole tonight and come up with a pair of hits and score a run, too. Victor Mesa Jr. is my Rays lock of the game tonight. Tonight's lock of the game was presented by AC Warehouse, a certified Rude Pro partner. 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All right, coming up, we will wrap up this edition of the Inside Pitch with my keys to the game. 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
7: All right, keys to the game being brought to you by Moss Nissan. Top key for victory tonight against the Yankees. The Rays just need to jump on Gerrit Cole early by ambushing that fastball. Key number two is to somehow maintain their focus after what was a joyous and celebratory evening last night, clenching the division in and of all places, Yankee Stadium. And key number three is to remain aggressive when on the bases and put pressure on the Yankees' defense. Keys to the game were presented by Moss Nissan, where their goal is to never lose your business over price. Three locations, Tampa, Newport, Richey, and Brooksville, are online at mossnissan.com. You've been listening to The Inside Pitch, presented by the Central Florida Behavioral Health Network and the Department of Children and Families, here on WDAE. 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
15: Pitch. Swing and a ground ball. Base hit up the middle.
3: Richie Palacios gets the wave home. Throw to the plate by Kwan is cut off. And Ryan Vallade strikes again.
6: Welcome to the 2026 Tampa Bay Rays pregame show. 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
15: One ball, two strikes. Righty on righty. The pitch. Swing and a miss. He got him. And Kevin Kelly fans Stanton, and the Yankees leave him loaded.
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3: Show, everybody. I'm Chris Adams-Wall, and I'm joined here at Hooters on Hillsborough in Tampa, getting ready for another Rays watch party by Becca Carney and Austin Platt, with Cody Haynes back at our network studios. And this is the final regular season Rays watch party of the 2026 year. So come see us once again at Hooters on Hillsborough in Tampa. It should be a lot of fun, although not sure it gets much better than last night. The Rays clinched the number one seed in the American League East Division at Yankee Stadium with a 6-1 win over the New York Yankees in Game 2 of a doubleheader. And so we know this for sure. The Rays will host Game 1 of the American League Division Series on Saturday, October the 3rd, against probably either the Yankees or the Red Sox. That'll be at Tropicana Field. And we can't wait for that. That's a little while from now, though, about a week and a half. But today, the Rays will play the Yankees again. Mason Engler was called up from AAA Durham, so he'll go for Tampa Bay. The righty 0-3 with a 4.54 ERA. This will be just his fourth start of the season for the Rays and his 15th overall appearance. And then he'll go up against Yankees righty Gerrit Cole, the former Cy Young Award winner, who is 9-9 with an ERA of 3.63. The Rays now 96-61 on the year. The Yankees 90-67. And not that the Rays are going to kick their feet up, but like I said, the next meaningful baseball game that they will play won't be until October. And right now it's September the 23rd. We know they have to go to the Phillies this weekend. The Phillies, they're still duking it out for home field advantage in the wild card series with the Chicago Cubs, who will be up in Boston. And all four of those teams, the Red Sox, the Cubs, the Rays, and the Phillies, they may have to deal with that nor'easter. Some bad weather going to be coming through the northeast part of the country. But we'll just take it one step at a time. Game 3 of 4 is about to get started. 7:05 first pitch between the Rays and the Yankees, between Mason Engler and Gerrit Cole. But not to tell you even more about it, let's send it up to the Bronx for the first time on the broadcast. Here are the voices of the Rays, Andy Fried and Neil Solons.
15: Thanks, Chris. We get set for Game 3 of 4 between the Rays and Yankees. And after the Rays won the American League East yesterday, I guess the big question our fans are going to ask, Andy, is what is today about? What are the next 5 days about?
16: Yeah, we'll talk to Kevin Cash about it in the pregame show. I mean, in a lot of ways, he said he's just relying on the fact that this team, once you get on the field, that competitiveness starts to come into play. I mean, when you play here and then play in Philadelphia, maybe in the end these were good places to end the season with regard to getting it ramped up for intensity. But the larger concern is after Sunday, they don't play another game until October 3rd. Now, Kevin Cash will have a great answer for that. What was the alternative? But we invite you to stick around for that. But overall, they did what they needed to do. They won the American League East, and that did not seem possible back when we were in St. Louis.
15: And as we look at today and facing Gerrit Cole, Junior Caminero is in there, as he's been every single game so far. Some guys are getting a day off, not Junior.
16: Nope, and I don't expect him to get one. And not that he's not allowed to get one. He is. He could say right now, give me a day, give me 2 days. He has earned that right. He doesn't want to. 162 meant something to Junior Caminero when this year began. And because of that, through good periods, through bad periods, he has earned the right to be in that lineup every day. And I'd like to see him get to 100 runs batted in. I'm sure he would. He's at 97 right now. I'd like to see Chandler Simpson give it his best go to win a batting title, but he gets a day off today. Look, the Rays have the luxury now. They can do whatever they want over these last 5 days, and no one can ever take away that they just won the AL East here in New York, too.
15: No doubt about that. As far as the pregame show goes, as you heard, Andy chats with Kevin Cash. I, with Adam Berry of MLB.com. Right now, back to the watch party, the last one of the regular season, and Chris Adams-Wall.
3: 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And don't forget to come and see us at our Rays Watch Party, the final one of the regular season here in 2026. We're at Hooters on Hillsborough in Tampa, and it'll be your last chance to win a lot of great prizes. So come see us once again at Hooters on Hillsborough in Tampa as we go to our first break here on the Rays Radio pregame show. 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
3: Chris Adams, Wall back with you here on the Rays Radio pregame show, coming to you live from Hooters on Hillsborough in Tampa, just preparing for another Rays watch party, our final one of the 2026 regular season with Becca Carney and Austin Platt right next to me here, and Cody Haynes back at our network studios. The Rays and the Yankees will square off again in game 3 of 4. We'll see what Tampa Bay will do for an encore. It's going to be tough because last night they did clinch their 5th ever American League East Division title with a 6-1 win in game 2 of the doubleheader. But you never know. Junior Caminero, he's still on the lineup tonight. Mason Engler will throw for the Rays, though, against Garrett Cole of the Yanks. But now to tell you a little bit more about it, let's send it back up to NYC, where Andy Freed is standing by with Rays skipper Kevin Cash.
16: Chris, thank you very much. We are up here in the visiting manager's office for the American League East champion Tampa Bay Rays, and with the manager Kevin Cash. Kevin, it was quite a day for game 2. We know what happened in game 1. We talked about it between games, and then game 2 was a totally different story in the fact that the Rays got the big hits. But we got to talk about Drew Rasmussen. Is it me, or is he getting better and better?
21: Yeah, he might be getting better and better, and that's tough to do because the standard's already set so high. But had so much confidence going into the game with Rass, knowing that he was going to be able to control the environment, execute pitches, and he went out and did it, and probably did it better than we could have ever asked for. I mean, 6 innings of no-hit baseball, it doesn't get any better than that. And, you know, it was funny. To start the game 3-0 to Ben Rice, that was like a little head-scratching, and then shame on me for wondering what was going on, because the next 3 pitches, you know, Ben Rice had ended up striking out, walking back to the dugout, and then Rass didn't look back from that moment.
16: What was it And at what point did you then realize, you said the 3-0 and then it started a roll, that you realized maybe he has special stuff today? He was getting a lot of swing and miss.
21: I think probably the second at bat when he, you know, went up and started mixing in the changeup. He got Jazz to strike out on a changeup to end the second inning. But this changeup is, you know, kind of a newfound weapon. He's had it, but he started to bring it out now to where it's, you know, you have to plan for it. And it's part of his sequence. And he's got so much confidence for it. It just impresses me so much how a very talented pitcher like Rask can, you know, put something in midseason, trust it, and go out there, put it to use, and now it's an elite pitch.
16: He's a 16-game winner, and the Rays have won, I believe it's 21 games when he starts this year. He and Nick Martinez at the top. I think Nick is 22-8 or whatever it is. Anyway, those guys have been spectacular, and they did the job yesterday. But the Rays have never beaten Max Fried before, and it started with an infield hit in the third, a four-pitch walk to Cedric Mullins, which is interesting. Yandy got a hold of one there and just missed, but then with the infield back, Valade does his thing. The Rays manufactured a run there.
21: Yeah, we did. I mean, great at bat. Walsey hung in there, fouled some pitches off, and found a little bit of a space between Fried and McMahon on a swing and bunt. Like you said, Cedric's walked, and then Yandy. Look, on a normal day, there's a good chance that's a three-run homer right there. Yandy knew it, and he was not happy about it. He was frustrated. He'd been going through it, and I think that led to some motivation the next couple of bats that I'm sure we're going to talk about. But, you know, with getting the ball driven like that, very heads-up play by by Cedric Mullins tagging up. He doesn't tag up. That's a double play ball. But he tags up second and third. Yankees opt to play back. Makes sense. We pick up the one run.
16: And then it stayed 1-0 for the longest time. And the whole game, we're up there at the booth going, maybe just one more run, and maybe even that could be enough. But then the Rays broke through in the seventh inning. Simpson base hit. Williamson drops one in. Taylor Walls lays down the bunt, one of the key plays of the game.
21: Yeah, I mean, he's so good at it, and I don't know how many times he's done it this year, but, you know, it's such a tough play to defend. I mean, you can get the out at first on a maybe not a perfect bunt, but it's really challenging to get the out at home when you've got a guy like Chandler standing at third base. So great execution by Walsey and Chandler, great jump on his part.
16: When Yandy hit that deep fly ball, we all thought, well, maybe he's starting to be Yandy again. And then in the seventh and in the ninth innings, he looked like Yandy again, right up the middle. And then what about the send of Taylor Walls to the plate?
21: Yeah, Yandy's facing a very tough guy in Schreiber right there. Gets his hands inside a ball, lines a ball just past Lombard. And, I mean, great send by Brady Williams. Send of the year. Great effort by Walsey, not assuming anything. He was, booking it full speed, never assumed anything by Spencer Jones or George Lombard, just waited to get the direction from Brady Williams, and we got a, you know, very close play at the plate that went in our favor.
16: Yandy gets another two-run hit in the ninth inning, and then at that point, it really felt like only a matter of time. In the dugout, are you guys counting outs? Is that how you end up kind of using the bullpen in the way you did? You know, suddenly it's at seven, then it's at four, and then it's at nine.
21: Yeah, that's exactly what we're doing. I mean, it got exciting there once we made it, you know, 6-0 or 6-1, whatever it was, and felt so good about, you know, the work that Booz did. KK came in, quieted a jam after the Lombard base hit, and then handing the ball to what I would say the best closer in baseball with a 5-run lead. You got to feel really good.
16: What was the celebration like for you? It looked loud and raucous from upstairs. I think all of Tampa Bay revels in this. Doing it here at Yankee Stadium might even make it that much better, but from your vantage point as the manager of this team, I think winning the World Series is number one. Winning the AL East might be a close number two.
21: Yeah, it's a big deal. There's no doubt about it. And look, we've talked about these guys have learned and willed their way to learn how to win together. I can say they're getting good at partying together, too. They were some kind of excited. We're incredibly proud of this team and the way they continue to go out about their business.
16: A sensational night in Rays history. 6-1, Rays beat the Yankees. We'll come back, talk about today, the change on the mound, and maybe some strategy moving forward for the remaining five games of the season. More with Kevin Cash in a moment on the Rays Radio Network.
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16: Back here to Yankee Stadium, where the Rays are going to play the Yankees in Game 3 of this four-game series, once again with the manager, Kevin Cash. All right, Kevin, here's the pitfall now. This team has clinched the American League East. You get to bypass the wild card series, but this team doesn't play a meaningful game until it gets really meaningful, until October 3rd. How do you manage that situation?
21: Well, you trust a group of the guys, and ultimately I think it comes down to we'd rather not be playing in the AL wild card. So grateful for that. We'll do what we need to keep the guys ready. They're all going to play throughout these next 5 days. Certainly we're going to look for opportunities to rest some position players and manage the pitching workload of everybody. But when you have that mentality of going out and compete, when they're on the field, they're going to do everything they can to compete and win games.
16: Absolutely. Ian Seymour was scheduled to pitch today. Mason Engler comes up and pitches instead. Is that kind of the beginning part of this altering of a plan?
21: A little bit. All we're looking to do is kind of push some starters back. Extra days rest, not going to hurt anybody this time of year. And certainly we've got a lot of discussions over the next 4 or 5 games of the regular season and then into that week on how we're going to line up the rotation and the pitching and all that stuff.
16: Is it make it awkward, too, that you have 2 games left with a team that you might be playing in the division series before long? Who knows how the Red Sox Yankees are going to go? Does that alter plans in any way, too?
21: No, not really. I mean, I think we've played each other enough, and there's enough history with the two clubs. They know what we're thinking. They know what we're going to do. And on our end, I feel confident that we have a pretty good understanding of them.
16: Well, Kevin, I hope that you're able to enjoy this moment. I know there's a lot on your plate right now and everybody in the baseball operation staff. But as you get ready for postseason baseball, enjoy these last 5. And then, of course, we get to see you in October.
21: I will definitely do that. Thank you. And congrats to you as well.
16: Absolutely. Congrats to everyone in Tampa Bay and the fans of the AL East champion Rays. Back with more. Let's go back now to Chris Adams Wall.
3: All right. Thanks very much, Andy, and congrats to you and the Rays skipper, Kevin Cash, on a job well done. American League East champs in 2026. We'll go to another break, though, here on the Rays Radio pregame show. And when we come back, we'll have Neil Solons' conversation with Adam Berry, the Rays beat reporter for MLB.com. That's coming up right after this on the Rays Baseball Network.
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3: 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It'll be a battle of righties, Mason Englert against Gerrit Cole in Game 3 of this four-game series. But not to tell you even more about it, let's send it back up to the Bronx. 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
15: Thanks, Chris. As we get set for Game 3 of 4 between the Rays and Yankees, and with me, Adam Berry of MLB.com, to obviously talk about the Rays winning the American League East title for the fifth time in their history.
4: Neil, it's great to be with you here in the city that never sleeps, and you, the broadcaster who never rests. Thank you for having me on to discuss this. What a night, right? Incredible accomplishment for this team. We kind of felt it was coming. All they had to do was win one game, and maybe you start to get a little bit nervous. I know I got a lot of emails from people asking if it was possible the Yankees could sweep after they won the first game, but you send the right guy out there to the mound in Drew Rasmussen. He was just spectacular. I mean, that's what an ace does. The workload, the dominance, carrying a no-hitter into the seventh. I thought he might be joining the guy who did it for the Astros in 1986 as the only other person to throw a no-hitter while clinching the same day. And then you start to saw just kind of classic Ray ball, as some guys called it in the clubhouse. You know, Taylor Walls dropping the bunt. That's classic 2026 Rays stuff. And then Yandy comes alive, as I joked with him after the game during the celebration. He'd clearly just been saving his hits for the big moment. Came through, and then the guys got to celebrate an accomplishment that they earned. And I think that's kind of the operative word here, is this team earned it, counted out basically at every turn. I mentioned it in the story last night on MLB.com, like, even when they were leading the division, even though they've led the division most of the season, it felt like people have been waiting for a fall, they've been waiting for a drop-off, they've been waiting for an alternative as the team to beat in the league, but now there's no doubt and no question. It's the Rays, and the road to the World Series runs through the Trop.
15: Which is amazing. I thought it was, you mentioned Drew and Yandy, I thought it was super appropriate that those two and Taylor Walls, maybe with all the new additions, three of the more tenured players on this roster, were the guys who in the clinching game had the biggest moments.
4: And very much like representative of what this team has done to get here, too. Taylor Walls, who has, you know, the best glove at shortstop in baseball, who's such a fixture of their run prevention strategy. Yandy Diaz, who I think, even though he had been going through a little bit here lately, best represents their kind of move the ball forward, put the ball in play, you know, selfless at bats kind of approach offensively. And then Drew Rasmussen, who, as Kyle Snyder told me the other day, he's the standard for what they do pitching wise. He's, you know, as good as you can get in basically just about every category. I mean, I asked Kevin Cash about his work ethic before the game yesterday, and he dropped a Roy Halladay comparison on him, which is, you know, mild praise, I would say. Pretty good guy to have your name in there with. And then he went out, and what he did is just like vintage ace stuff in the, you know, the biggest moment of the season. So it was very appropriate. I'm glad you made that distinction, that those three guys played such a big role in that moment.
15: Yeah, in fact, we talked with Eric Neander after the game on the postgame show. He got a little choked up talking about those guys, too. So it shows just how much it means to the organization that these guys, I think Eric said, these guys wanted to be Rays.
4: Yeah, and Rasmussen especially, right? Like, he signs the extension. Yandy feels like he signs a one-year extension every year to just keep on being here. He said he would be happy to finish his career here. And, you know, they've gone through so much. You think about injuries with the various guys that have dealt with it. Walls has been banged up at times, and he fought to get back as quickly as he could from the injury here toward the end of the season. Rass, like, I still don't think he gets enough attention for everything that he's gone through and how good and how consistently good he's been. Hopefully that comes his way in the postseason if he's able to go out and do it there as well. And then Yandy. I mean, Yandy's just like a quintessential Ray. And I was actually talking about this with Ryan Bass in the press box yesterday during the time, the many hours we had to kill between games, about how Rass and Yandy, you may not think about them because they're right in front of you, but whenever these guys are done in Tampa Bay, you're going to look back at them as all-time Rays. I mean, Rass is in that conversation with the best pitchers in franchise history. Yandy is one of the most accomplished hitters this team has ever had. These are special players, and I think, they, like you said, the reaction from Eric last night shows that they're pretty special people, too.
15: No doubt. All right, so five games left, nothing truly to play for, right? So what do we look for here, these next five games? What's important?
4: I think rest, getting health, and making sure everybody's pretty finely tuned where they want to be heading into basically a week off heading into the ALDS, because while the other teams are going to be duking it out in the wild card series 2 days after the season ends, the Rays do have that time to, you know, I think Kevin Cash said they're going to play a couple sim games back at the Trop as they're getting ready. But in the meantime, it's, you know, making some postseason roster decisions, evaluating health with guys like Tyler Wells and Garrett Clevenger, who we kind of expect to be back, but we don't necessarily know yet. I think we mentioned yesterday Manny Rodriguez is here but not active, so it seems like he's in pretty good shape if needed for the postseason. But I'm kind of curious to see, you know, guys like Ty Johnson and Brody Hopkins. These are still big, important innings for them as they kind of show that they can handle a postseason-type atmosphere against playoff lineups, you know, teams that are going to make the postseason and how their stuff plays in the big leagues, how they handle that, how they handle the craziness of a Yankee Stadium or a Citizens Bank Park. So those are the big things. And then I think it's kind of managing workloads and making sure that guys are where they want to be. You know, you're not overtaxing anybody. You're probably going to be really careful with the relievers, especially the high leverage guys who've gotten them to this point. And they've already taken some precautions with the rotation by calling up Mason Engler to start today, therefore pushing everybody back a day, starting with Ian Seymour tomorrow and Freddie Peralta on Friday in Philly. So those are kind of like the practical concerns. There's still like some statistical stuff to consider the rest of the way, certainly. Chandler Simpson going for a batting title, Junior Caminero trying to lead the league in home runs and whatever he can do to help his MVP case as Yordan keeps hitting his way potentially to that award down the stretch here. You know, there is still stuff to play for on an individual basis, but from a team perspective, it's you're looking ahead to October now.
15: Certainly are, and we'll take care of your load management too these next 5 days. We certainly appreciate all the time you've given us. We know you got a lot of work ahead.
4: The nice thing about you, Neil, is that you don't have to rest, so you can call all what 9 times 5 the rest of the 45 innings the rest of the way, right?
15: Adam, that's the beauty of having a great partner. We are able to split things fairly evenly. Let's go back now to a guy who's been doing all the work. That's Chris Adams-Wall.
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3: And that'll do it for all of us here on the Rays Radio pregame show. 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
15: A 2-1. Swing and a ball driven deep in the air to right. This has a chance to the wall. Gone! Welcome to the Rays, Liam Hicks. A two-out grand slam is the first granny for the Rays this year.
6: On Decker, the voices of the Rays, Andy Freed and Neil Solons, who will bring you all the action from first pitch to the final out.
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16: 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What a shot. 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
3: As the 0-2 is cut on and missed for strike three. And a 5-pitch fourth for Drew Rasmussen, who picks up strikeout number three.
12: Crown Automotive, the better way to buy for over 50 years.
15: Killian comes plateward, and a swing and a little looper. Back of second. It's going to drop base hit. Simpson rounding third. He's going to come home. There will be no throw. Jonathan Aranda does it again. His second walk-off this year, and the Rays with a clean sweep of the Giants. They come back to take it 2-1-10.
12: To bring you the play-by-play of today's game, here are the voices of the Rays, Andy Freed and Neil Solons.
16: Welcome, everyone, to the Bronx, New York City, for game number three of the four-game series. It's the American League East champion Rays against the second-place New York Yankees. Along with Neil Solons, I'm Andy Freed. A comfortable night for baseball, but nothing more comfortable than what we saw late last night. Just after 10 past 10 Eastern time, the Rays secured the American League East. And as we look forward to the rest of the regular season, which is only five games, so anyone's questioning what it's going to look like, the bottom line is it doesn't really matter anymore.
15: No, it doesn't, and that's part of the reason the Rays are starting Mason Englert this evening, because it allows them to push back their other starting pitchers and give them an extra day's rest. And they're also resting Chandler Simpson and Yandy Diaz and Taylor Walls in the lineup. And other than Junior Caminero, I would guess every one of the regulars is going to get some rest during the course of this period. Junior has a mission to play all 162. It's not the fact that he can't get an off day. He just doesn't want one.
16: The main goal of the rest of this season, don't get hurt. Playoffs begin for the Rays October the 3rd. Gerrit Cole goes for the Yankees. He'll likely get one of the starts against probably the Red Sox in the American League Wild Card Series. Things don't matter in terms of this year, regular season, but they sure do matter moving forward with now only five games to go in the regular season. I'm Andy Freed again with Neil Solons. When we come back, starting lineups and first pitch from the Bronx, the Rays and the Yanks next on the Rays Radio Network.
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15: 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The Rays are resting some starters, but not because of injury, and they did call up Mason Engler today to give all their starting pitchers an extra day's rest going into the postseason, and with that, they optioned Alex Cook. Meanwhile, on the Visit Tampa Bay out-of-town scoreboard, Baltimore eliminated Toronto from the postseason by winning game one of a doubleheader 4-2. And if Baltimore loses another game, they also are eliminated from playoff contention. Next up are starting lineups from Republic Bank. Time to thrive. We'll start with the Yankees, who have just taken the field. Leading things off for Aaron Boone's 90 and 67 ball club is going to be Ben Rice, the DH, and it's George Lombard Jr. at short, Luis Garcia at first. Middle third of the order, Elliot Ramos in right, Spencer Jones in center, and Chaz Chisholm Jr. at second. Jose Caballero is in left field, Ryan McMahon at third, and Ollie Sanchez the catcher. For the Rays, who are 96-61, they will have the best record in the American League, regardless of how the final five games go. It's Victor Mesa Jr., the left fielder, to lead it off, with Yandy Diaz getting a day off. Jonathan Aranda, the DH, and Junior Caminero at third. Liam Hicks will catch, Johnny DeLuca in right, and Richie Palacios at second. Ryan Vallade at first, Cedric Mullins in center, and Jorge Mateo at short round out the Rays lineup. And that is the starting lineup for tonight. It's presented by Republic Bank. Time to thrive. Meanwhile, let's get to our umpires for tonight's ball game, and it's James Hoy on the plate. He's the crew chief. DJ Rayburn at first, Sean Barber at second, John Lipka is at third. 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That's a conference of Kane's. Garrett Cole on the hill, and our defensive alignment from Fair and Fair make it a fair fight. It's Ryan McMahon over at third, George Lombard Jr. at short, Jazz Chisholm Jr. at second, Luis Garcia at first, Jose Caballero, Spencer Jones, Elliot Ramos left to right in the outfield, and Ollie Sanchez behind the plate. Garrett Cole's ready to go, and so is Victor Mesa Jr. The day after clinching a title, we've got the champagne and cigar smell out of the booth and the clubhouse. Andy Freed is set to go with the start of tonight's ball game.
16: For some reason, it was still in the elevator when I came up today. It was still smelling all the celebration, but all right, we are ready to go for Rays and Yanks Part 3. And the Rays having clinched the season series against the Yankees, and the Rays have done that for the last 7 years. All right, Garrett Cole over the top of the windup, and his first pitch to Victor Mesa Jr. is outside, and we get started at 7:07 Eastern Time. Two games yesterday, they split the doubleheader. And tonight and tomorrow night, Mesa swings through the fastball, and it's one ball and one strike. The issue for Cole, and it's been a pretty darn good year for him returning, has been lately the home run ball has crept up. He went a series of seven starts, only allowing two homers, and now he's allowed eight home runs in his last three games. The pitch to Mesa is a slow ground ball wide of first, foul near Corey Dickerson, the Rays' first base coach. Of course, Brady Williams doing the honor at third. Most notably, he gave up back-to-back-to-back home runs in San Diego. And that seemed to really kickstart a home run binge against him. Now, there was a time in his career where he gave up a lot of home runs, but then he cut down on that quite a bit. It's returned the last month. Mesa takes fastball high, 2-2. Nothing wrong with the velocity, 97 plus for Garrett Cole, a 13-year veteran in the big leagues. Over the head with the full windup, down the hill he comes. Mesa takes down and in, full count, 3-2. Mesa gets a chance to lead off today. Yandy Diaz gets a rest. Chandler Simpson gets a rest today also. Two notable absences, but we'll see them again probably tomorrow. The payoff pitch to Mesa is inside. Leadoff walk to Mesa starts game three. So he's on to get it going, and up comes Jonathan Aranda. Aranda had one of the three Rays hits in the opener of the doubleheader yesterday. Pinch hit late and got a chance to receive the last putout, cinching the East Division title. And here's Aranda against Cole. Out of the set for the first time. This would slash foul into the seats off third. Out of play, 0-1. Clear, cool night. Definitely autumnal here in the Bronx. Very breezy throughout Midtown Manhattan today. But it feels kind of good. I think the word is refreshing. Low humidity. Throw to first and Mesa back. And just the different sense of being around this group to be able to breathe out a little bit. Now, maybe the danger in that is that they don't play a meaningful game again until October 3rd. That's a pretty good way. Mesa runs, then stops. The pitch is too high. One ball, one strike to Aranda. And that's the issue going around with this team. Now, it's a wonderful problem to have. Bypassing the wild card round and getting to the division series. Kevin Cash said he's banking on the fact that once these guys get the uniform on, they're on the field for these next five games, it'll kick in. Aranda looks at a strike, a slider on the inside, and it's one ball to two strikes. I think part of it, too, you play in a venue like this ballpark and in Philadelphia where it's always raucous. That'll keep you engaged as well. One ball, two strikes. And a pitch. Swing and a miss. He went with a slider down and strikes out Aranda. First out of the game, one out, one on. And it'll bring up Junior Caminero. Junior, who had a relatively quiet doubleheader yesterday. He did double in the first inning of the nightcap, but that was his only hit. 41 homers, 97 runs batted in. The stretch by Cole on the pitch. Swinging a foul tip into the mid of Ali Sanchez. Heater at 97 from Garrett Cole. No balls, one strike. You know he'd like to get to 100 runs batted in, and he's probably the only Ray you can see 100% he's going to start the next five games. He takes fastball low and away. One ball, one strike. He said it in spring training. The Rays have honored that he wanted to play in all 162. And he's doing it as a third baseman. I didn't realize until pregame today, he hasn't had a DH day all year. He has played third base in all of his starts. One ball, one strike. And the pitch popped up high in the air and foul first base side. Watching it to his left is Luis Garcia Jr. and down into the stands. That one sinks. One ball and two strikes to Caminero.
1: I think that should work in his favor in the MVP race. The fact that he has gone out there and played every day and realizes how important he is to the lineup, regardless of how he's feeling.
16: Right. You don't feel great for 162 games. You don't. But he's giving it his best every day, as his MVP candidacy shows. Throw to first, and Mesa diving back in. Mesa's been very, and Mesa just dove in and is rolling on his back. He's hurt himself. He is holding his right shoulder. And that is the one thing that you wanted to avoid heading into these last five games, the injury. And from the way he is laying there, he dove back to first and rolled onto his side, and with his left hand was touching his right shoulder, and he is in pain. Joe Benj ran out to him. Kevin Cash is over there as well looking down. And as he sits up, he is tucking his right arm against his body. And that is not a good thing. Now, he does lift his arm up in the air and moves it round and round. Now he's nodding whatever Joe Benj is asking him. And we'll see if he's going to stay in. Joe Benj just patted him on the back. And I think I just read Mace's lips and said, good to go. Tell you what, that's quite a turn of events. That looked like he was down for the count. And I don't know if that's what they call a stinger, where pain just kind of shoots down and hopefully nothing is wrong. I mean, the Rays are pretty aggressive. If something is wrong, they'll get you out of the game. This leads you to believe that maybe it's not that series.
15: It looks like that hand, that backhand, that shoulder stuck in the dirt, and it wouldn't slide, and that probably put a little pressure on that area.
16: Hopefully nothing worse than that. He's at first, short lead. And now the 1-2 to Caminero. It's a slow ground ball towards third. Foul ball back behind the bag. And we'll do it once more. One ball, two strikes. No score here in the Bronx. Just the beginning of things on a Wednesday night. The crowd still making his way in to Yankee Stadium, the third. The wind today looks to be blowing in from left. And for whatever reason, it's been blowing in all throughout the series. Hasn't been more than, what, one home run. Caminero takes high and in. Two balls, two strikes. Yeah, we had the one home run yesterday. Bellinger's game winner in game one, and there were no homers in game two. Wind blowing in makes this park seem a little bigger. The 2-2 pitch to Caminero. Swing and a pop-up off the hands, high in the air, foul third base side. Looks to be playable. McMahon running in front of the Rays dugout, makes a catch. Caminero's out, and two men gone. So a man at first with two away, and up steps Liam Hicks. Junior didn't want to give up there. He was staying in the batter's box pretty long after the catch was made by McMahon, and only now he heads back to the dugout. Okay, here is Hicks. Left-hand batter takes breaking ball strike, a first pitch curve with like a knuckle curve type grip from Garrett Cole. No balls, one strike. Time asked for by Hicks. You know, much of the year I've been looking at Aaron Hicks's kind of batting style at the plate. I've been wondering, who does he look like? He and Trent Grisham were